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8: 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I have these tears in my eyes today, Reverend.
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0: neighborhood in Brooklyn. I got stabbed leading one of those marches.
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2: Keeping it real. Keeping it real. I'm Dominique Sharpton, Reverend Sharpton's eldest daughter, sitting in for the Rev today. Rev is traveling in Hampton, Virginia, where he keynoted today the Hampton University's Ministers Conference. And Attorney Jennifer Jones Austin, I believe, is in the contingency, also traveling to Hampton, Virginia to attend the conference. And then they're heading on to Chicago, Illinois, where Rev will be speaking at the annual Rainbow Push Coalition's convention in Chicago, Illinois, founded by, of course, the Reverend Jesse Lewis Jackson Sr. And certainly we are very involved on the ground with what's happening, what our legacy organizations are doing to keep the momentum strong and to really raise the volume for justice, for equality, for protecting our rights, for all who deserve, all who need to know and be about the action. We provide that and work very hard to ensure that the rights of our people are heard, respected, and valued. And so, we usually have our Thursdays policy day with Sister Jennifer Jones Austin, but she is traveling with the Reverend. And so we are here keeping it real, as always, talking about the issues, being about the action, and certainly taking your calls. You can join in on the conversation by calling us at 1-877-532-5797, 1-877-532-5797. Let's go back to the phones and speak with Special K. Special K is listening to us, holding on, listening to us from Seattle. Special K, you're keeping it real. Good afternoon.
3: Hey, good afternoon, Dominique. How are you?
2: I'm all right. How are you?
3: I'm good to the wood. Hey, I heard you mention a couple of times on our reparations.
2: Oh, yeah.
3: I mean, that's one of our main policies right there. Okay? Because as a people, they look at us like, perceive us as nothing more than a ATM machine. They come and get money. No withdrawal money from us. No questions asked.
2: That's right.
3: They don't give us no reciprocity. I beg your pardon?
2: I said, that's right, brother.
3: Thank you. They don't give us no reciprocity. They're not giving anything back. So we just to give worship power in our leveraging. We got, in reparations, I think of our ancestors, you know, like Harriet Tubman, Marcus Garvey, people like that, James Brown. You're talking about black music, right?
2: Mm-hmm.
3: James Brown. He has a reparations song, The Big Payback.
2: Oh, yeah. One of my favorites.
3: Okay, but we there's so much work we got to do to keep it real. If we're going to keep it real, if we're going to keep it real, we got to be more, how you say it? We can't keep supplying them.
2: No, I feel you. I think I understand what you're trying to say. And I feel like, you know, I think that you're touching on something strong here, because I feel like, you know, that we get down on ourselves. And what I don't like to see is a weak brother or a weak sister, right? Somebody who's always talking about being down, staying down, you know, being depressed or being, you know, like we got to raise up in this moment. We've got rise up, excuse me, in this moment. Reverend Sharpton wrote a book called Rise Up. So we've got to rise up in this moment, brother. And I feel like, you know, our weakness can get the best of us. Our weakness, we can become complacent in our weakness. We can become stuck in our weakness. We can become, you know, victims of our weakness, right? In many different ways. We can have this conversation, right? Go ahead. Go ahead. Yeah. Come on in. We keeping it real.
3: Yeah. Sometimes I feel that way. I'm hungry right now. Mm-hmm. But I know these people out here, I'm not starving. These people out here are starving. They got kids, don't even know when they're going to eat. You saw that movie Lottery with Bow Wow and the other cat up on the roof?
2: Oh, yeah.
3: He says, we're starving out here right now. Okay? Who are we talking to? We're like satellites that separated way out. You know, they got us separated so far from each other.
2: That's right.
3: But we got to communicate to each other. I wish we could have a huge football stadium we all could meet at every so often, once a month, if necessary. And speak on our heels and our wheels, you know. We're making them filthy. Even the rappers, remember, like back in the day, Busta Rhymes, when he had a Cavassier, and it was whoever owned Cavassier, she was so thankful her scales, her money went over the rainbow. But Busta Rhymes, you're making money. She could care less about the music. All she want to know is you're making us money. That's the main thing, you know. That's what their demand is. Yeah. We demand their supply.
2: Yeah.
3: They do supply.
2: Special KU. You know,
3: I'm not up on the latest lingo or whatnot, or, you know, dressing cold-blooded, but at the end of the day, you can get exploited with impunity. So I'm going to say this, and I'm going to just break off the rough stuff like a duck right now, but dumb people cannot pretend to be smart, and smart people cannot pretend to we got over 50,000 black millionaires in this country. So where we at?
2: Yep.
3: You know, I'm black to the bone. You know, we got to get this reparations popping. That ain't no joke. They ain't begging for nothing. We ain't begging. Get it straight. A lot of the people, who is that? We're not begging. They owe. Like Obama said, you old, Pookie. You know, you old. This is not something we're begging for you. Well, we put blood, sweat, and tears out here. We ain't just... And when we cry, believe me, if we're crying, somebody got an answer.
2: Yeah.
3: Somebody better come running.
2: That's
3: right. We got answers.
2: Thank you so much, Special K. Thank you so much for your call. Thank you so much for keeping it real. But I think you're right. And I spoke to that before, you know, in terms of, you know, we can be down, but we don't have to stay down. My dad always talks about that story, you know, and he shares that story. If I knock you down, you know, and you fall, that's on me. If I come back next week and you still laying on the ground, that's on you. So we are not responsible for being down, but we are responsible for getting up. And did the Knicks not teach y'all anything? I mean, there's a lesson in this game, y'all. There's a lesson in the comeback. There's a lesson. The Knicks were down 29 points. 29 points, okay? But the players, right, y'all, they did not know they were supposed to lose. You could be down. So many people told you was down. So many people told you was losing. So many people told you was behind professionally. Your marriage was struggling. Your child is struggling in school. Your community is facing challenges. So many people are telling us we are losing. Okay? But somewhere along the way, we must begin to accept the defeat before the game is actually over. We got to know that there's victory in our struggle. We've got to know that we can, too, rise up. Just like the Knicks did, y'all. We could do it, too. We could do it in our families. We could do it in our communities. We could do it in our homes. We could do it with us. I hear that music. Thank you so much, Special K, for keeping it real. Call and join in on the discussion, y'all. 1-877-532-5797. 1-877-532-5797. We'll be back with more of Keeping It Real with Sharpton. We'll be right back.
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Keeping it real. I'm Dominique Sharpton, sitting in for the Rev today, taking your calls 1-877-532-5797, 1-877-532-5797. As we are preparing for Juneteenth, want to make sure that everyone is aware of this event that has taken place per Reverend Sharpton's request. There will be an event that has taken place as we continue to discuss issues around immigration reform, issues around how we can and will continue to reach over across the seas to help and to unite with our brothers and sisters who live overseas in other countries. And there will be an event to pray for Haiti. We've been talking about a lot of the issues that are going on in Haiti, and certainly want to continue to raise the alarm, stay involved, and stay active in terms of how we are showing up for our brothers and sisters who need us. The brother was just Special K was just talking about this. You know, I'm hungry, but I'm not starving. But there are people that are starving around us, our brothers and sisters who need our help, who need our influence, who need our advocacy, and who certainly need our prayers. And so we are coming together in the spirit of Juneteenth. On June the 19th, New York City faith leaders and nonprofits and friends of the Haitian community are coming together at the Christian Cultural Center, that CCC, 12020 Flatlands Avenue in Brooklyn, on Friday, June the 19th, from 7 to 9 p.m. Reverend Sharpton and Pastor A.R. Bernard, and advocate who has been really working steadfast in the Haitian community to raise these advocacies, Reverend Dr. Samuel Nichols, and Pastor Leslie Thomas, and so many others will be joining at the Christian Cultural Center on Friday, June 19th. On Juneteenth, we will be praying for Haiti. We'll be having an event.

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1: These people are so asinine that are, you know, defending this guy for committing murder. I mean, if you have a problem with somebody, you know, maybe you could just fist fight him or something like that. I mean, that might be wrong too, but at least it wouldn't be killing nobody or nothing like that. But to kill somebody is just totally wrong, you know. And like I say, I'm not racist, you know. Like I say, if it was a white guy killing a black guy, I would say put the black white guy in jail too. So it's just a wrong versus right thing. You know, my mom and dad always taught me, treat everybody right, regardless of their color, and respect everybody, regardless of who they are, because everybody deserves respect, because we're all God's children. Thanks. Have a good day.
2: Thank you, David. I don't think that in terms of on this platform that we were defending the murder or defending a crime. That's not what the tone is here with that. First of all, you know, we were not there. We don't know what happened. But, you know, from what the case unfolded, you know, Carmelo said that he was defending himself. That was one. And in these cases, you know, we were talking about the fact that Carmelo did not have the right to a fair trial, which means that he did not see peers that look like him sitting in the jury to decide his fate. So there are racial connotations in underlying in how we dealt with the unfolding of obviously how this case was dealt with, and that's what we're discussing. And then furthermore, to me, this story is difficult, obviously, because it's one of those stories where I think everyone loses. A man has lost his life here. Another young man has lost his freedom. Two families are devastated. And I feel like if we're being honest, David, that's where the conversation should begin. It should not begin with politics or social media or ideology, but a tragedy did occur. And I think somewhere along the way, we've become so accustomed, I think, to violence that sometimes we forget how extraordinary it is when a young man's life is cut short. And so I keep asking myself, what happened to the conflict resolution? And we talked about this earlier. What happened to walking away, like you said? But what happened to adults intervening before situations escalate? And perhaps the hardest question of all is why are we seeing so many young people make permanent decisions in temporary moments? And so I feel like, you know, this young man's life could have been salvaged. I feel like Carmelo could have been protected. I feel like, you know, as this case continued to escalate and be, quote unquote, resolved, that Carmelo should have had a fair trial. He should have had a fair shot at explaining what happened. And I don't feel like and I feel like because of his color, let's just be honest, a lot of those issues and those things did not play out as it should have, equally and fairly as it could have for others that we've seen this happen to. And as these cases obviously unfold in the criminal justice system, we see a lot of you know, black kids railroaded because of these types of issues that come about. And so that's what we're talking about here. I don't necessarily see or hear anyone, especially well on this platform, defending a murder or a crime. That's not what we're doing here. But I do feel like there are a lot of issues within this case that we are seeing that need to be addressed, need to be dealt with, and raises the momentum to keep and stay involved in the fight and what we're doing. And that's really fighting for equality and fighting for justice, you know, across the board, whether it be from a policy perspective or from a human perspective, and where we need to confront each other, right, in dealing with our crises and how we deal with of the issues that we are facing. There are ways to deal with our conflicts. And we are seeing conflict all around, right? But there are ways that we can deal with our conflicts, and there are ways that we can continue to spread that positive message and that unified message that we need to all be aligned and do our parts and do what we can, not to criticize, not to downplay, but to uplift and to really help our young people to do better and to succeed in life. And so I will say that, David. But thank you so much for your call, and thank you so much for keeping it real. Message

Or, yeah, Fahima, no one is justifying Austin Metcalf's murder, but this was noted noticeably. I don't know what that means. NOTC, a fair trial. Carmelo Anthony was being bullied, and there was a lot of evidence that wasn't presented during the trial. Exactly. And that's a good point as well. And then, you know, as we heard from his parents, they were like, you know, look, my boy didn't get a fair shot here. And so, you know, that's what we're talking about here. Yahuda, his name. The question is, does Mr. Anthony have a right, to not be assaulted? Yes, very good point there. Terrell Coleman, 1467, why were there black people in the jury? Jury of your peers, you mean why were they not black people? I don't know about that, about what you're trying to say there. But yes, definitely understand, David, where you're coming from in this moment. And definitely this is why we have these conversations on Keeping It Real. This is why we talk about it, so that we can be about it, because we can't be about it if we don't talk about it, and we can't talk about it if we don't be about it. You know, and so, you know, for this incident, and I'm a mother of a black boy, so I understand, you know, every day the conversations that, you know, that I have to have with my black son, that's different from other ethnicities. Now, it is the truth. But at the end of the day, you know, when we're talking about conflict resolution, when we're talking about, you know, how to really deal with the mental stability of our young people, what they have to face, what they have to deal with, you know, it's not easy. And so I feel like for parents and for those caretakers in the community, it's not easy. It's not easy either, because we are also facing issues of our own, right? But I think that we need to continue to bridge that gap, continue to have those conversations, right, David? Because I feel like that is going to really project our progress forward, if we're really confronting it from different angles. So, with that said, I hear the music. We're going to take another quick break. Dominique Sharpton sitting in for Rev. You still have time to join in on the conversation. Call us at 1-877-532-5797. We'll be back with more of Keeping It Real with Sharpton. We'll be right back.

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0: Keeping It Real. I'm Dominique Sharpton, sitting in for the Rev today, and we've had a very interesting segment and show today in Keeping It Real. David got the message board lit up talking about this Carmelo Anthony case, and I want to share, of course, some of those comments because I really feel like we need to continue having these important conversations and, you know, how we confront these issues, especially having these conversations with our children. James Thomas, VT4ND, said something about the Anthony case just stinks too high heaven about this case altogether. I feel that too. Trisha, 1989, saying civic engagement must include voting for judges and DAs, serving on juries, and learning how to serve on a jury and not get booted because of trick bag questions. Very, very, very, very, very pertinent point there. And as we are continuing, obviously, to have these discussions around civic engagement, which is very important. Civics 101, I think that civics should be taught in schools. I feel like, you know, the civic process and engagement should be, you know, something that children are especially privy to early on in their education journey and in the education process. So I agree with you on that as well. Saying that, you know, Carmelo is a murderer, you know, I don't know. People are talking about that as well. I mean, it's to go that far to say he's a murderer, to give him 35 years. I just, you know, I don't know. And based on what the facts were presented in the case, it really does seem like a stretch. And so that's what people are talking about. People are outraged with that. And people are really trying to deal with how we grapple with, you know, the ramifications of how these processes unfold, right? And so it's an unfortunate situation, but it is more unfortunate if we continue to really allow for adversity like this to cripple us and cripple our communities and our progress and everything that we fought for. And so that's why I really do feel like the conversations today, especially that around Social Security, you know, may be the most important story, but probably receive the least attention because, you know, unlike a war or a political scandal, you know, this crisis develops slowly. And when we see these things happen, and, you know, we don't necessarily feel the ramifications unless it really hits home. It really hits close to us. But make no mistake, you know, a slow moving crisis is still a crisis. And millions of Americans have spent decades, you know, really paying into the system, really, really trying to contribute. You know, as citizens, we're doing our part, not making donations, not making investments. You know, this is clear cut, you know, I worked, I served, I deserve, you know, my cut. I deserve my piece of the pie. And that was the understanding. And so, you know, I work, I contribute, and when I retire, I want there to be a safety net too. And so, you know, we're being told that that safety net may be under strain. And that's what concerns me. We're often discussing Social Security as numbers on a spreadsheet, and it's not a spreadsheet. It's somebody's grandmama. It's someone's disabled mom. It's someone's widowed mother. You know, it's someone who is deciding whether they can afford medication. You know, those aren't numbers, y'all. Those are human beings, right? And we really have to deal with, you know, can America afford not to fix Social Security? That's just something that, you know, we are seeing, we have to deal with, we have to confront. And so it is a necessary conversation to have. It is necessary to stay involved. It is necessary to speak up. It is necessary for us to have these conversations. Deshaun, listening to us, holding on from Washington, D.C. Deshaun, I want to get you in on this conversation. You're keeping it real. Good afternoon.
1: Good afternoon. I just wanted to make a comment about the Carmelo Anthony. Yeah. Unfortunately, he was guilty. So what did he get? Probation? Because the law is the law is the law. You can't, even if it was self-defense, you're only allowed to respond in non-deadly force. Like, if the white guy would have had a knife, yeah, he could stab him. But you can't be pushed and then stab somebody. So that's just a law. And of course, we have to racialize everything because I believe on a subconscious level, our people are so messed up in the head. We enjoy being the victims on a subconscious level. We love this. We love feeling like we're on the bottom. So if it's not Carmelo Anthony, it's going to be something else. Woe is me, our people, blah, blah, blah, blah, blah. So we're going to have to start changing our mindset. Like me personally, I'm undefeated in life, like Jordan in the finals.
0: And why is that, Sean? Tell me, what's your strategy that we not getting? Because I need some insight. So put me on, brother.
1: I just told you, you will have to change your mindset. Like right now, I made a lot of money off of Bitcoin. My AI is close to being able to pass the Turing test. I know I'm going to make even more money off of that. So we just have to change our mentality. And yes, it's unfortunate, but if it was the other way around, the white guy did the stabbing and was found guilty, then we would be celebrated. So a lot of it is, go ahead. What were we going to say?
0: No, I'm listening to you, Deshaun. You got the floor.
1: So we have to change our mentality and get out of this victimhood. I think that we enjoy being victims on a subconscious level. Because tomorrow is going to be something else. Next week is going to be something else. We're always going to be chasing the next death, okay? Or the next injustice, anything. And we'll latch on to it as a people. Woe is me. We got to fight. We got to vote. Blah, blah, blah. The same thing every day, every day. Why not focus on our achievements? Why not focus on the great things that we've done? Instead of the little petty stuff. You see what I'm saying?
0: Oh, no, we do that. We definitely hone in on our accomplishments, and we've come a long way. Progress has definitely certainly been made, and it can continue. And you're talking about Bitcoin and AI and all that. You know, that's the future, and we've got to tap into that. So, Deshaun, I feel you on that.
1: My AI is close to being able to pass the Turing test. I say another 6 months. And then after that, that's a game changer.
0: Wow. Well, I do hope that you use some of that good wealth and health and pass that back to our community because we need help.
1: Black community, no. It's all about me and mine. Because the black community, it's another thing that we have to realize. We just have to be honest with ourselves. The black community is too dysfunctional to be saved. We passed the point of no return. It's not me saying this. This is our scholars, our thinkers. Dr. Claude Anderson says in 2034, our median net worth is going to be $0. So it's nothing to be done. So I suggest everybody just get there.
0: Get there. All right. Well, good luck getting yours, Deshaun. Thank you so much for keeping it real. Thank you for your comment and for calling in with your analysis. Let's go to C. Let's get C in here listening to us from Washington State. C, you're keeping it real. Good afternoon.
2: Hey, how's it going today?
0: All right. How are you?
2: Well, I tell you what's been on my mind, unfortunately, was the Carmelo case. But I'm going to just be straight up with you on this. You know, I can't imagine being a parent these days and coming home to that kind of news. And there's no winners on that either way. I don't care how you look at it. You got one kid in the ground and you got one kid looking at life. Knowing that we know from historically what the system has done to our people, we still have kids who are falling through the cracks. My position was this. Since before 1965, we've been shouldering, fighting, and clawing for rights, etc. We've been paying the price of lynching, plantation, Jim Crow, blah, blah, blah. Up to, I would think, up to 1968, we witnessed assassinations on leaders like Martin Luther King and a few others, and yet we still plug along. And what I feel right now that's going on is this is a severe, I don't even know, this is a severe wake-up call. I don't know what it's going to take for our community to get our heads out of our ass. It seems like we kind of drifted on the side while everybody benefited off our struggle. We've gotten kind of complacent. I have seen this being in the workforce where I was working. I've seen the change. People are coming to this country. And the reality is what's going on is African Americans aren't needed anymore. Mm. That's the hard, painful truth. That's the mindset that's going on right now. I see it in the employment. I see it out here in success stories. But the prior caller talking about this focus on the positive, we can't go positive if we're not on the same page of positive. We need to bring back excellence and demand exceptions in our schools. Where are our parents? It's, our schools are like cages for our children, and you wonder why they're failing and falling through the cracks. You know what I mean? I'm out here talking to young people. I don't rely on leaders. And I'm just a private citizen trying to do my little part. But I really feel that's the mindset now. And as a taxpayer now, a disabled vet, I think that we need to change that mindset and make it so that we are needed. We are valued. We have an opportunity to rebuild what used to be in the 40s and the 50s. We had our own businesses and stuff. But we were also taught at the same time that to be successful, you had to move out the neighborhood. You join those suburbs.
0: That's right.
2: You join where the white people were. You know what I mean? So we sacrificed. We gave up our identity to just to be part of something else we really shouldn't have done it to begin with. And now we're back into trying to boycott and do all this other craziness. So the responsibility, I feel, a lot of this falls, starts at home. It falls in our communities. I'm doing my little part. You know, I can't imagine being a mom. Right. Talking, having a conversation of how's it going in school comes down to what are your laws? What are your rights? What is your this? What is your that?
0: Right, that's horrifying.
2: But that's our reality. So that's my my little two cents, man. We all are leaders here. We all are. I don't care if you're retired. I don't care if you're a veteran. I don't care if you're Joe down the street. We all have a part in how our community will go.
0: Yes.
2: Thanks for hearing me.
0: Thank you so much, C. That was a great way to end this broadcast this afternoon. Thank you so much for all those who called in. Remember to watch Politics Nation with Al Sharpton every Saturday and Sunday afternoon on MS Now, starting live at 5 o'clock p.m. Eastern Time. And this Saturday, Action Rally with Reverend Sharpton begins live at 9 o'clock on Impact Television and 107.5. You don't want to miss it, and Rev will be back. But as he tells you all, remember, whatever you do, wherever you go, and however you feel, make sure you tell someone. Reverend Al told you, Dominique told you. Keep it real, y'all. Keep it real. Keep it real. We'll talk with y'all tomorrow.
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0: Friday, June 12th. Do you know what time it is? It's Al Sharpton's time. And for the next 3 hours, it's time to put aside all pretenses, deception, denial, or fronting. The time has come to keep it real on Keeping It Real with Reverend Al Sharpton. A very good afternoon to you across the country. And good morning to our listening audience in the West Coast. And welcome to those listening on Sirius XM, Channel 126, The Urban View, where talk empowers and becomes action. And action is what we need with all that is going on in the times in which we live. Action is not something we would like. I think we are seeing something that is required. I'm coming to you live from our National Action Network corporate headquarters in New York. And for the next 3 hours, it is Exhale Friday. And you can talk about whatever is on your mind and whatever is in your heart. And we will be hearing from you either by calling me at 1-877-532-5797 or going to the message board at www.nationalactionnetwork.net. And I see Cedric Cooper is already on the message board saying, good afternoon, Reverend Dr. Sharpton and Keeping It Real Nation. I tuned into the Hampton Ministers Conference last evening, and I spoke yesterday at the Hampton Ministers Conference. This is a conference, for you that don't know, that ministers all over the country, thousands of them, gather once a year and preach and sell books and do various things in the faith community. And I was the senior statesman preacher yesterday morning in Hampton, Virginia, at the Hampton University. And there were, I'd say, 5,000-6,000 people there in the auditorium. Well, not the auditorium. It's like a stadium. And I was honored to do it, and then was going from there to Chicago to speak this morning at the Rainbow Push Conference. And we got to the airport in Norfolk, which is right outside of Hamptons, right outside of, and they told us there were tornadoes in Chicago, couldn't fly to Chicago. Chicago's airports closed down. So we waited, the tornadoes didn't move, so we decided to come to New York and got on a plane, and they pulled out, and then they said, up. Bad weather in Pennsylvania, this flight's canceled. So I ended up having to drive all night, got a car and driver, and we drove all night, me and my travel team, to Washington, D.C. And then because everybody had been canceled, there was no bookings for Chicago or New York that we could get in this morning. So I literally had to get another car and driver and drove into New York. So I will obviously not going to make Rainbow Push's convention. I'm certainly going to send a tape message to the conventioners. And I understand a lot of people couldn't get around the various parts of the country. But I'm glad I'm here, because we need to exhale. There's a lot to talk about, and I want to hear what you've got to say, and I'm going to tell you what I've got to say. And let me start by saying, woke up this morning, as I said, in Washington, the hotel. And again, Donald Trump is playing with people's minds and their lives. He's saying now that there's an imminent decision that will end the war. We have finished the war in Iran. And he says there's a final threat that has been off the table, and a final deal is imminent. And one report says he's going to pay a certain amount of money. And the amount of money is far less than he accused other administrations, including President Obama. It is clear to me that we are looking at a situation that Donald Trump thought he could go in, have a quick victory, most likely talked into by Benjamin Netanyahu, the Israeli prime minister, and found out what others could have told him, and that is the Iranians are not going to just bend and bow. You have people there, whether you agree or I agree or not, that believe in what they're doing and are doing it to the best of their ability, even if it costs their lives. That's what he's dealing with. What we're hearing, Joanne Kemp on our message board is saying, sounds like the Obama's deal, no matter what he's saying. Absolutely. There's no matter what he's saying. So we're looking at that. We're looking at what is going on with the question of the Supreme Court blocks an execution of inmate with lower court room. Lower court found cruel and unusual. That's a good thing. And we are also looking at, this is Black Music History Month, and we want to really, really hear from you on this week. We said we wanted to hear the three songs that you wanted to make sure you said are the three top in your mind. On Black music history. And I think that, you know, songs and music, as I study our history, is so important, so much a part of our history. And I think that you and I should be able to find some difficulty in choosing the top three. But let's talk about all that. I'm also getting a notice here. There's a active shooting in Texas. Let me get more information and we'll be right back after the break. 1-877-532-5797. 1-877-532-5797. Shopton. Exhale Friday. Be right back.
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0: 1-877-532-5797. 1-877-532-5797. It's Exhale Friday. A lot going on. And among the other things I was checking out as I was traveling is that today the Department of Justice is pushing forward on claims of election fraud. They broke into a raided a voting rights group in the Midwest. So the continued fight, they started with the Southern Poverty Law Center going after various groups. It is interesting that we've heard not a peep. It's interesting, but not surprising that we've heard not a peep from the Republicans that had so many conspiracy theories around Donald Trump that have no problem with seeing the weaponizing of the justice system when it comes to groups that are clearly opposed to tyranny in this country. Let me say by way of announcements, we are going to have a lot going on this weekend, and I want you to know what it is. Certainly, we are seeing the finals, NBA finals. They go move to San Antonio, and the Knicks, who are many of us that are New Yorkers are rooting for, only have to win one more game. I think they have one game tomorrow night. And then if they win that game, it's over. Or the second game, if it goes to another one, they will be on Monday night. So now Spike Lee, who was on Politics Nation Saturday before last, says that the Knicks will win in six, which would be Monday night. But they may stop the jive in five, which is on tomorrow night. And I think, you know, I referred to the Knicks win in my sermon yesterday in Hampton. And I think that it is something that's caught a lot of enthusiasm, particularly in New York, because they have not had a championship here since, I think, 73. And it's a long time. Let me say by way of announcements, and I'm going to the phone. It's Exhale Friday. Don't forget, watch Politics Nation. You really going to want to watch it this weekend. I promised you it was some heavy hitters, and they are going to be some heavy hitters on tomorrow and Sunday. I'm going to have on tomorrow, I'm going to start it off. It's Senator Cory Booker himself. Cory Booker will be on. He will talk to me. I want to ask him about the intelligence chief that has been chosen by Donald Trump, Oliver Pulte, and how the Senate is going to block that. I want to ask him about the Congressional Black Caucus PAC meeting. I want to ask him a lot of the legislative ideas that's going forward and the midterm election issues. I also will have on the head of the Congressional Black Caucus Political Action Committee, Congressman Glenn Ivey. I will have, I'm looking at some of the local races, and I'm going to have on early voting starts in New York tomorrow. So I'm going to have on Antonio Reynoso, who's the Brooklyn Borough President, who's running for Congress. I'm going to have others on, too. And I'm going to end with a Chicago church has offered $10,000 reward after burning cross was discovered at Grant Park, and the person of interest who allegedly set the cross on fire sought it. Ahead of this is...

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1: Himself on, and I'm going to have on other candidates, and I'm going to have on the very esteemed best-selling author of sports, talked about sports and how they use athletes in our community as well-paid slaves. I want him to give me his handicap on the UFC fight, which is going to be happening later Sunday night and at the White House. The cage fight, and I'm going to talk about how, with him, about a Somali referee was not granted a visa to come to the U.S. I want to talk about the Knicks game. Bill Roden will be on my show Sunday night. So both nights, exciting guests, top, as they call it, A-list guests, and you need to tune in both nights, and be that I'm on 5 p.m. Eastern time, it doesn't interfere with you or me watching the Knicks game Saturday night, and you or me making sure we avoid watching Donald Trump's birthday UFC fight on Sunday night, because that's all it is. They're talking about Flag Day. They're doing it as Trump Day, and to set up that cage and all of that at the White House. You know, I was, you know, unfortunately had to go through Washington to get home, as I said, but I didn't even want to look that way as we got in the car having to drive back from Washington, 4-hour drive, today. It just desecrates, this whole nation. And, look, I loved boxing. Cage fighting is a little different to me, because it's more brutal to me. And boxing was brutal to some people, but it was more art. But this is, and then, you know, soon they'll be having, you know, the animals fighting each other again. It's just, it's getting to that kind of bloodthirsty savagery, celebrating that. It's just my personal opinion. All right, we're going to the phones. It is Exhale Friday. Whatever's on your mind, whatever is in your heart, 1-877-532-5797. 1-877-532-5797. And, yeah, I think let's take the break. I was getting ready to go to a caller, but we'll have to stop him anyway. So let's go right to the break. We'll be right back. Exhale.

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0: 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I am your host.
1: Keeping it real.
0: Reverend Al Sharpton. It's Exhale Friday. Whatever's on your mind, whatever's in your heart. 1-877-532-5797. 1-877-532-5797. Or you can go to the message board. OG Kelly is saying on the message board, these cuts to health care and the Affordable Care Act is going to cause a lot of people to lose their lives. Literally. Literally. Now, this is not no speech, no talking point, OG is talking about. This is literally the case. Let's go to the phones. Let's start with JT in Milwaukee, Wisconsin. JT, you're on Keeping It Real XL Friday.
2: Yes, sir. Good afternoon, Reverend Sharpton.
0: Good afternoon.
2: How you doing, sir?
0: I'm doing great.
2: Hey, Rev, first of all, I would like to say I called for Black Music Month because I want to ask you a question about somebody that I remember back in old school. Back, I would say, circa 1950 or 1960. But Rev, before I say that, I just want to say thank you for what you do.
0: Thank you.
2: And Rev, and you're welcome. Hey, Rev, Black Music Month. I don't know if you remember this gentleman, but his name was Brook Benton back in the days. Mr. Brook Benton back in the days had one of his, he did a lot of great songs. He had that baritone voice and stuff like that. Real. One of my favorite songs was A Rainy Night in Georgia.
0: Yeah.
2: You remember that, Real?
0: I remember that. Over and by my suitcase, trying to find a warm place.
2: Yeah.
0: Spend the night. Yeah, I remember that now. I was a kid,
2: it's
0: but I remember that.
2: Rainy night in Georgia.
0: Yeah.
2: It's a rainy night in Georgia.
0: Yeah, I love it. Yeah, no, I remember that. I remember that very well.
2: Okay, so Rev, that's one of my for Black History Music Month. Rev, that's one of Mr. Brent Benton. I think his name was Rev. Was it Brent Benton? I'm sorry, Mr. Brent Benton. Back in those days, Rev. He had a rainy night in Georgia, Rev.
0: Yeah, and I met him. You know, he ended up being a member of a Baptist church out there. I think he started either preaching or singing in the choir. But I met him when I was a boy preacher, and he was still going pretty strong. Brook Benton, that was a wonderful memory, but go ahead.
2: Well, anyway, Rev, I just want to mention that for Black Music History Month, Mr. Brook Benton, The Rainy Night in Georgia was my favorite, Rev, even though he did a whole lot of great music back in those days, Rev. Like I'm saying, that baritone voice, the Rev, you remember that? I remember that. So, Rev, thank you for taking my call. I just want to mention Mr. Brook Benton. Back then with Rainy Night in Georgia. You have a good day, sir.
0: I'm glad you called. Thank you for the memory. Let's go to Rick in Germany. Rick, you're keeping it real with Al Sharpton. It's hot. It is Exhale Friday. I almost went to Monday. It is Exhale Friday.
3: I'm right with you, brother man. I'm right with you. Good day.
0: Good day to you.
3: It's hard to follow that, brother. Music is essential to the soul, not just the souls of Black folks, but folks all over the planet. And yet, the times are serious. The media is an overdose of information, and you have to wade through it to find out what is important to you and your world there in America. I want to start off by talking about the war in Iran. Two quick points. It is arrogant and hypocritical for the Western world to declare that Iran, as an Islamic nation, should never possess atomic weapons or atomic power that might lead to atomic weapons. We have both in America, and I just think it's just arrogant and hypocritical for us to press down on them for what they might do, what they haven't done, but what they might do. Second, World War III started in 1991 with George H.W. Bush going into Iraq to wage war. World War III is still going on, not only because of the president in the White House, but because of a Congress that looks the other way when presidents choose to wage war. The World War III is still going on. It's just a different Islamic country about every 6 to 10 years. We're still fighting. And if you look on a map, Iraq, Iran, and Afghanistan are neighbors. They all border each other. So it's like pick a country, and if we deem them to be a threat to Israel, we will wage war with them because of what they might do, not because of what they've done. And last, I asked you yesterday or the day before about Ireland. I understand that a black man was murdered by security forces in Dublin for shoplifting. I also understand that blacks in Northern Ireland, Belfast particularly, are catching hell. The whites are rioting and setting fires. Did you look into any of that?
0: Yes, I've talked to our people in London. And I'm very much on top of that. Even as I was traveling, I have no definitive word from them on what their conclusive recommendation that we do to support. But there is a movement there against the, especially in Ireland. The killing happened in Dublin, but I understand there's other parts of Ireland where they're rioting by whites. And I will keep you advised, but I have looked into it, and I've gotten one of the people on the ground and any people that ever come to my National Action Network conventions have seen our international panel and have seen where we have had, I think, probably for the last 5 years, one that was one of the leaders of Operation Black Vote there in London, who's now in the House of Lords, and he... And I talk and anything I deal in Europe, and he put me in touch with the people there in Ireland. So I'll give updates as I know it.
3: Thank you, brother man.
0: Thank you. And thank you for your call. Bob Watson, 1162, saying that MS now is doing a live stream of removing Trump's name from the Kennedy Center. Judge did say he had to bring it down. He's still mad about that. I think that they are trying to block it, but to no avail. James Mitchell is saying a federal judge in Alexandria, Virginia, has put a preliminary injunction on Trump's anti-weaponization fund. I don't have the type of uncontestable evidence to show that it is worth it, that it won't be repeated. And interesting. Thank you for both of those exhale postings. Let's go to David in Baltimore, Maryland. David.
1: There's a law of diminishing returns going on.
0: Hello.
1: Chevron, or excuse me.
0: Are you talking to me or is that radio? Yeah, I think you're talking to somebody else, David. Let's go to Mustafa in Cincinnati, Ohio, the buzz. Mustafa.
4: Hey, good afternoon, Reyes.
0: Good afternoon.
4: Yes, sir. My three songs for Black History Month, man, so many. Number one on the list is James Brown's Super Bad, parts 1, 2, and 3. He's calling
0: why did I know you were going to come with at least one James Brown? But go ahead.
4: Oh, yeah, got to have some James Brown, man. He calling everybody in that song Super Bad Parts 1, 2, and 3. He calling Bootsy, his brother Phelps. Man, he calling Jabbo Stars. He calling everybody, man.
0: Yeah.
4: I got to have Sade. You know, nothing can come between us.
0: Wow.
4: And lastly, yeah, man, nothing can come between us. It's a powerful song. People hear it, they can feel it. Lastly, I got to throw my main man, Curtis Mayfield, in there, right on for the darkness. I got to remind people that they black. I got to remind them. Powerful songs. You know, in this day and age, Trump is like a dinosaur. Keep trying to fence, man, chipping away at everything we have gained. You know what I'm saying? So we got to hang in there. We got to hang in there and do our thing, man. We always have. You feel me? This is like when Ali got knocked down in Super Fight 1. He got back up, came back and won the title 3 times. Every time we get knocked down, we get up.
0: No doubt about it. Well, Eddie, let me tell you, I said in my sermon yesterday in Hampton, if you want evidence of that, look at that last game, the game 4.
4: Yeah.
0: Where the Knicks were down 29 points.
4: Oh, my God.
0: And then give up. And came in the first time in history that ever happened in the NBA Finals.
4: First time.
0: And never gave up. And whether you like
4: that's
0: the sport or not, that's right. That's perseverance. And whether you like the sport or not, you got to take the message from that. Don't give up. It ain't over till it's over. And even with them down, Mustafa, and they took that shot, Jelly took that last shot and it hit the rim and was getting ready to bounce back, and OG jumped and just put it in. I mean, that won the game. And goes down in history. If he had not been able to go back and just tap it in, sometimes, you know, I did that in the sermon yesterday. Sometimes when you get on your last and you come back, you may think it's over and your life hits the rim. God will have somebody just tap it in for you anyhow. Don't give up. We can't
4: give
0: up.
4: I was watching a game. A buddy of mine tapped me on the shoulder and said, "Man, look, let's go. The fat lady is singing."
0: I like that. I like that. I love that. All right, my man in Cincinnati, Mustafa. Thank you. Have a good weekend. Let me take a break. We'll be right back. Akeem Smith said, yeah, God has the final word. He always did and he always will. He'll have the final word. You just can't give up until he comes with the final word. Keep it in real. Shout out to XL Friday. Be right back.
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12: 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That's 1-866-594-4673. And now, the Reverend Jesse Jackson.

Hey, everybody. Keep Hope Alive with Reverend Jesse Jackson. I'm Santita Jackson. It's a joy to be with you today. The week of Juneteenth, we've got to talk about that. What does that holiday mean, really? It's a celebration, but it's a commemoration. African Americans were freed from slavery, but those who were enslaved in Texas did not find out for quite some time. We're going to talk with historian Sam Collins, a native of Galveston, which is where it happened. He's also an historian. We're going to talk with him about it, along with Texas State Representative Ron Reynolds. And of course, Congressman Jonathan Jackson will talk about that and these other cases around your voting rights. There are two more cases that are of tremendous importance, all since it's happening at that time. And the backdrop, maybe the backdrop for these cases is what we're going to talk about today. Carmelo Anthony. Young African-American teenager who was sentenced to 35 years. Everyone agrees that he was defending himself against an aggressive Austin Metcalf. He was 5'7", 130 pounds. Austin Metcalf, 6'1", 213 pounds. But the jurors didn't see it that way. All of the black jurors were struck from the jury pool. What did that mean? There was a video that is in dispute. One video is grainy. One video is high resolution. The grainy footage, of course, you cannot really make out. The video footage where one potential black juror who was struck said, look, I could even see the raindrops because it was raining that day. He said, and it's very clear that this young sitting under a tent, and Austin Metcalf, his twin brother, and several other large football players, his teammates, approached him aggressively. And Austin Metcalf was killed. And people are saying that those, depending upon how you see it, some people are saying that this young black kid was aggressive and murdered him. That's what he was charged with. He could have gotten 5 years. He was given 35 years. Other people are saying that, can you imagine someone who had 7 inches on you, 6-7 inches on you, and 80 pounds or so? How would you feel if he and his cohort surrounded you? Let's talk about it. I'm with Reverend Jesse Jackson back in

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0: Hey, everybody. Keep Hope Alive with Reverend Jesse Jackson. I got my wingman, Jeremy Geiger, with me today. How you doing, Jeremy Geiger?
1: I am good, Santita. Good morning.
0: Hey, it's wonderful to hear your voice. Well, you know, let's get right to it. You know, it's Juneteenth. We're going into the season of Juneteenth. That is this week. But at the same time, we're looking at the repeal, the pushing back of our voting rights and black voting rights specifically, and majority-minority representation in America. It hits black people first, but it's going to hit everybody else as we keep on going down the street. When you have the stay back, white women are going to be hit disproportionately by that. How many people have a birth certificate that they can take so that they can get registered to vote? My mother's 82. She doesn't have the same name she had 65 years ago. So it's just a whole lot that's going on. But we've also got the Carmelo Anthony case. We've got Rick Shao, who was exonerated for shooting Cyrus Carmack Belton in the back, falsely accused him of stealing water in his store, shot him in the back. So we've got to talk about that today. How is black self-defense, or when you're running away from trouble, how is that a death sentence for you? Think about that. Carmelo Anthony, who is now 19, he's not eligible for parole for 17 and a half years. He would be almost 40. Thankfully, he will be appealing, but we need to know the full story. We need to know why. Even some people on the jury were not able to see the enhanced or the high definition footage that other people were able to see. But let's talk about Juneteenth, because that's the backdrop as we're looking at voting rights, the repeal of all of that. All of that is a backdrop. So let's talk about that with Sam Collins from the great state of Texas, specifically from Galveston, which is where Juneteenth began. Welcome to the show, Sam Collins. It's wonderful to hear your voice. What is Juneteenth?
2: Juneteenth celebrates when the enforcement, you know, a lot of people think that the soldiers came to inform or bring the news, but the news was already here in 1862 regarding the Emancipation Proclamation going into effect on January 1st. But the enslavers were not going to comply because they did not recognize Lincoln as their president. So when Gordon Granger arrives in Galveston, there were thousands of soldiers there, many of them United States colored troops. They were there for the enforcement of law and order, and Juneteenth celebrates General Order Number 3 being issued in Galveston, Texas, stating that all slaves are free. And in the second sentence, it says this involves an absolute equality. So the Union soldiers had came into Texas to enforce law and order and bring about this absolute equality that we're still fighting for today.
0: Most people don't know that that is exactly how that happened. You know, we are under the impression that that the enslaved, our ancestors, had not been told that they had been freed. But it's much more complex than that. We essentially had two. Well, we had you know, the North and the South, two different countries in the same space. How did that work?
2: Absolutely. Yeah, absolutely. So when the Confederate States formed, they became a foreign nation. And because they were a foreign nation, as the war went on, enslaved people began voting with their feet, running away where the border states were and where these battles were. And when enslaved people made it to Union camps, they became what they call contraband of war because they were property. Therefore, the Union could keep the property. General Butler decided in 1861 that he was not going to return the property to the South when Confederate officers said, hey, those runaway slaves, because of the Fugitive Slave Act, you have to return them. And Butler, being a lawyer, knew that the Confederate states were a foreign nation. He said, you are not under our Constitution, therefore the Fugitive Slave Law does not apply, and we do not have to return property seized during the war. This was a pivotal point where more enslaved people begin to run away and begin joining the Union Army and fighting for their own freedom. So that's an important part of the narrative that is also left out.
0: Why do you think it's being left out even today? Because that is something we don't discuss, any of that today, the deception that went into that. Well, I mean, keeping people working. I mean, there's just so much that you can really think about with that. Why is the deception here today?
2: Yeah, if the soldiers had not arrived, one of my grandmothers has a childhood friend, Attorney Faye Williams, that said her grandfather told her years ago it was not a piece of paper that freed the enslaved people of Texas. It was the men with the guns. And the men with the guns were the soldiers. Most of them, the majority, up to 75%, were United States colored troops that came into Texas. So this narrative of just ignorant enslaved people waiting to be rescued has been a false narrative that we've been culturally conditioned to accept, when in actuality many former enslaved people, over 200,000, fought in the Union Army and Navy and fought for their own freedom and helped to free themselves and their families. So again, a lot of the history we've been taught is what I call the lettuce and tomato history of a history salad. Those are the stories of the founding fathers and early settlers. But what we forget is the narrative of the croutons, the bacon bits, olives, pickles. This is the story of the many different ethnic groups that get left out of our U.S. history and world history that also contributed to the success of our country and community. So we have to tell more stories about these United States colored troops, and we have to tell more stories of the enslaved people choosing with their feet to free themselves and to fight for freedom for themselves and their families.
0: Well, also, we have to dispel the notion, you know, as you just pointed out, that they were ignorant. You know,
2: absolutely. We were intelligent people. Yeah, we are intelligent people.
0: I don't think that we have described. No, we've described the Holocaust, and we should, the European Holocaust, but there have been other Holocausts throughout history, and they continue. We don't really talk about the horrors of the American slavery system. Can you kind of go into that a little bit? Just what that was like. Yeah. Black women didn't have agency over their bodies. When you look at Black Americans now, my mother said, you see evidence of much mischief.
2: They didn't have agency, women or men, over their bodies. We often talk about the horrors with women, but men were also abused throughout this process, and they couldn't deny white female advances. And, of course, if they ever got caught, then they were punished when the advances may have been made by the white females. So when we think about enslavement, people were considered property, but they made money off of your labor. They made money off of forcing you to procreate. They made money off of your intellect. And whenever anything that you created, they controlled the intellectual property and the rights to that creation. So a lot of the, when you think about patents and the improvements of tools and other things that, the owner of the enslaved people would have kept all of, control of that. Of course, that was the physical and mental abuse associated with enslavement and the trauma that still affects us today.
0: Well, we don't think about the patents, the lost wealth, the stolen wealth of the enslaved. Let's kind of dig into that a bit, because I think that as we look at Juneteenth, we need to peel all of these layers back. We're talking with Sam Collins, noted historian. He's a native of Galveston, which is really at the heart of Juneteenth. I mean, there were generations of wealth, generations of patents, generations of inventions that African Americans That was stolen from them. It wasn't denied. It was stolen from them. Homes that they built. The White House was built by African Americans who were enslaved twice, because, of course, it was burned down in 1812. Just all of these buildings in Washington, all of these monuments. So much is being missed. So as we commemorate and celebrate Juneteenth now, what exactly are we celebrating? What are we commemorating?
2: Well, one of the things that I want to emphasize to individuals is that the former enslaved people and their descendants chose for themselves June 19th as their Freedom Day and Emancipation Day to celebrate. Long before it was a national holiday in 2021, before it was a state holiday in 1979 in Texas, going into effect in 1980, the former enslaved people kept the oral history going because for them, it meant much more to the individuals that have been affected. Matter of fact, this Friday, I'm going to be celebrating in a small community called Mims Community, a freedom colony in a small town where the a grandchild of a man that donated land where they celebrate, Miss Carrie Thomas. I hear some feedback. Miss Carrie Thomas is 105 years old. She's the granddaughter of Solomon Johnson, who donated land for a church and school in this community, and they still celebrate on those grounds today. So it's important to keep that history going and remember that it was the former enslaved that chose for themselves to celebrate the day.
3: Attorney C.K. Hoffler, when you deal with NIL now, of course, C.K. Hoffler is the chair of Rainbow Push. You see her as a legal analyst on Court TV. And she's a former president of the National Bar Association, the largest and oldest black bar association in the country. And one of the fights in which you find yourself engaged right now is name, image, and likeness, where high schoolers, college students who are these athletic standouts in these income-generating sports can make their money. So when you hear, you know, Attorney Hoffler, no one talks about the stolen wealth of black people. We begin in Tulsa and Rosewood, and we should. But all of the things that we invented in during slavery. I mean, we even brought Sally Hemings' brother, James, who was this noted master French chef, brought French fries to the United States. You know, so talk to me about this. About all of this wealth that's been stolen, because don't you think that should be part of the discussion when we're looking at Juneteenth?
4: I think it should be, because actually the stolen wealth, the stealing of the wealth continues, Santita, and good morning to everyone. And this is such an important conversation. You know, as we celebrate Juneteenth, a lot of people don't even realize what we're celebrating. They don't understand the origins of Juneteenth, but if we just focus on the stolen wealth, that should be at the core of what we're celebrating today and going forward, because the stolen wealth continues. This was not a one-time affair. This has been, there have been generations of stolen wealth in our community. So when I look at NIL, and if we want to talk about the young folks, because they live on their phone, Center, to be talking about this, and social media, Instagram, TikTok, they live on their phones. So all the information they're going to get about Juneteenth is going to be sourced in their phones. And I promise you, there's no discussion as lucid as this one, as broad as this one, as informed as this one. And there's certainly no discussion about the stolen wealth being a component of what we discussed. So I think that I agree, Santita, that needs to be part of the discussion.
3: How would we reconcile that today, CK? I mean,
4: Santita, just like we did at our conference, at a Rainbow Push conference, reaching out to the youth, making sure that those of us who are for sure tired, who have been raising issues for many, many years, like this.
3: CK, You know, Sam Collins, one of the things that we're going to get Attorney C.K. Hoffler back, this stolen wealth is a very, very real issue. All that was taken, not lost, but that was taken from us. I mean, Reverend Jackson used to push back against the notion that we worked for free. No. We were unpaid. I remember when I was in Ghana at their independence celebration, oh, in 1971, I was a child. I was seven. And yes, I'm telling on myself, but you know, I'm glad I've lived long enough to see some things, Sam Collins. You know, Ike and Tina Turner were there. Roberta Flack, Wilson Pickett, Carlos Santana, the Voices of East Harlem, Les McCann, Eddie Harris. I mean, it was something tremendous. The Emotions. And they'd all gone back to celebrate Ghanaian independence. Of course, the home of Kwame Nkrumah. And what was interesting, the Staple Singers, as they sang one night, as in the middle of their presentation, their set as one, if you will, they sang a song, brought to the African shores, because we would go to the point of no return. All of us went to that, and it was a very emotional visit. It was emotional for me as a little girl to go out and see the last view that Africans had of their homeland. And the song was entitled, "When Will We Be Paid for the Work We've Done?" Sam Collins. When will we be paid? I've heard that song twice in my life. But I'll never forget it. When will we be paid for the work we've done? That was led by, of course, the great Mavis Staples, Pops, and Miss Cynthia. And it was just, I think the Juneteenth celebration and commemoration is about, it's about freedom, yes. But freedom to do what? Freedom from what? What was taken from Black people in slavery? No one talks about it, because as we even talk about racism, and I'm sure we do need to include people of color in the discussion on racism, but in America, the color line is it. W.E.B. Du Bois said it. It's the Black-white thing. No one else was codified into slavery. Sam Collins, help me.
2: Yeah, one of the things we talk about, the horrors of the past, but in the present, right now, in Galveston, as Juneteenth became a national holiday, there was a effort to try to build there's still an effort to build a museum on the island. But one of the challenges we have is that as this holiday becomes more commercialized, there are individuals that are going to profit or trying to profit off of the work that we have done to move this country forward. You know, I'm still dealing with some of the challenges on the island of the power structure that comes in and wants to control the narrative, controls the assets and resources, and they fight against us whenever we talk about being compensated and being part of an equitable share of the financial benefit that is happening on the island. As long as certain groups are getting all the economic benefit, they're satisfied. But when you come to the table and start talking about equity in a project or equity in the sharing of the profits being made, then you become identified as angry, uncooperative. You know, even with myself, they say, well, you know, he's bright and smart, but he's just so difficult to work with. It's not that I'm difficult to work with. I'm just frustrated with the exploitation of our community repeatedly, even in the moment of people that you consider allies that have come to the table to say they're going to be supportive of the work. But when you start to point out their biases, or you start to point out things that they're doing to manipulate and profit off of the situation, then they get upset. So these things are still happening in real time right now of individuals trying to take advantage of us. But it's our job to shed light in these dark areas and keep this at the forefront of the conversation to say, look, we are helping to create this commercialization of, you know, we're in a capitalist society, so everything is going to be commercialized. While we have commemorations and celebrations, there's great economic opportunity in this moment, but we have to be very vigilant about fighting to make sure we get a share of that economic opportunity. And it's not an easy job, because you have some individuals that will partner with the power and establishment from our community that are content at sitting at the table of others and being kind of is token representation, when it's not really equality and equity in the work that we're doing, where we can benefit economically for our families and for ourselves to move our community forward.
3: Sam Collins, stay right there. Historian from Galveston, Texas. We're talking about Juneteenth, Carmelo Anthony, Cyrus Carmack Belton. There's so much that we've got to talk about today here on Keep Hope Alive with Reverend Jesse Jackson. Of course, the Keep Hope Alive Reflections podcast. You don't want to miss it. Back in just a minute.
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0: 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Call 1-866-594-HOPE. That's 1-866-594-4673.
1: The blackness. The blackness. Keep on.
2: Oh, I love the music today here on Keep Hope Alive with Reverend Jesse Jackson. Thank you, Jeremy Geiger. You always bring it, but sometimes I have to watch you, Jeremy, because I don't know what you're going to do. But, you know, you always find something magnificent and wonderful that fits the moment. I wouldn't be able to do this show without Jeremy, and I just thank God for him. And we thank God for Ryan Lee, who's always able to step in for you. But, Jeremy, let me thank you on behalf of me and Reverend for all that you have been doing for us. He used to sleep here at the studio, Attorney Hoffler and Attorney Jones, Daryl and CK, and Sam Collins. He used to sleep at the studio so that he would not miss it, because he works throughout the week, works on Saturday nights. But, you know, we have to start the day pretty early here. And so, Jeremy, I love you and I thank you. Thank you, even though you didn't say it on the mic, but it's all right, my dear. You know, we've been talking about Juneteenth, and I know we've got the backdrop of the Carmelo Anthony case, his sentencing. Cyrus Carmack, you know, just this 14-year-old child who was killed over a bottle of water that he did not sell, that he did not steal, and shot in the back. You know, is black self-defense? Is that a crime? What is that? But it is happening. The frame this week really is Juneteenth. We've got the first African-American president who will have his Obama Presidential Center. That will be opened, and they were sensitive enough to do it on Juneteenth, and we appreciate that. That having been said, I think it's incumbent upon us to really peel back the layers. Sam Collins, historian from Galveston, Texas, really the birthplace of Juneteenth, to peel back the layers and talk about what Juneteenth is about. But because if you talk about what Juneteenth is about, you also have to talk about what happened during slavery. Of course, the sexual politics, which was power politics. You have to talk about the stolen wealth. It's the first time, really, I'm Sam Collins, as we've talked about Juneteenth down through the years, that I've really, it's one of the few times that I've heard people really just put the stolen wealth, the stolen intellectual properties. And that's part of the reason that it is so important to have Attorney C.K. Hoffler here, because she's in that intellectual property space. And ironically enough, Attorney Hoffler, black bodies.
3: Yes. Yeah.
2: Talk to us about that.
3: You know, well, you know, Santita, when we talk about Juneteenth, we have to play it forward and be relevant, because our kids and our communities need to really understand, of course, what it's about, the reason why we have this celebration, why we celebrate this day. But it's not really a celebration, if you will. It's a it's remembering the crimes, the difficult moments that our forefathers

0: others have suffered, at, whether it was at the hand of slavery, discrimination, and today. So when we talk about black women being raped repeatedly during slavery and after slavery, today there's a different type of rape going on. If we look at the fate of black women in the employment statistics, we know that we are the most impacted demographic today in terms of being laid off, in terms of being terminated, in terms of unemployment. And that is not to in any way diminish what is happening to black men, because we stand together. What's happening to black women is happening to black men, is happening to our black families. But if we just want to look at one demographic, the raping, and talk about the raping of black women and all of the things that happened during slavery. And so when we look at Juneteenth, it's supposed to be a reflection on all that. We got to reflect on what's happening today. We have to reflect on teaching our kids and our community so that they understand, so we don't continue to make the same mistakes over and over and over and over again. So when we look at intellectual property, I look at NIL, the fact that athletes, high school athletes and college athletes are able to monetize their name, their image, their likeness, which we could not do during slavery. Heck, we couldn't do that until 2021, to be perfectly frank. Those athletes could not monetize their existence in college and high school until 2021, when the U.S. Supreme Court said they could. And so when we play it forward and look at all the efforts congressionally to limit, and from the executive branch to limit the amount of money, to limit things that and the progress that's been made in NIL, I think there should be some restrictions for sure, but to limit the amount of money that they can make, because by and large, the people who are making that money are African-American athletes. I think that is something we have to look at. We have to discuss. We have to, in my estimation, oppose those types of restrictions. There are restrictions on how much the coaches can make. There are restrictions how many times the coaches can transfer from school to school to school. And the coaches, yes, they're coaching. They're playing an important part. But they are not putting their bodies at risk on the field, on the court. I mean, we have to really have this discussion. And that's what we need to discuss today when we're thinking about Juneteenth, when we're celebrating Juneteenth. And I agree with you. It is a wonderful thing to have the presence of mind to having the opening of the Obama Library on Juneteenth. That does mean something, but it can't be that we stop there. We have to continue these discussions daily and frame the issues in our community, our faith leaders, our churches, our organizations like Rainbow Push. Our conference this past few days was really designed to elevate the discussion and put together an action plan. When people left our conference, Santita, they had an action plan, what they need to do and what we need to focus on. You know, so that's how I see Juneteenth. I don't see it as what happened in the past, the awakening, what happened in Texas. It's just so ironic that, you know, Carmelo Anthony was found guilty of murder for stabbing that 17-year-old Austin Metcalf. And the jury completely rejected his claims of self-defense and just concluded point blank he was the aggressor in the altercation. It didn't matter what witnesses said. They just felt he was the aggressor. So the question, the legal question, and I got my brother Daryl Jones on the line, can a black woman use the defense of stand your ground? Everybody else does in all these jurisdictions that have stand your ground as a law, as a defense. But can a young black man, can a teenager use that as a defense? Can they use self-defense as a defense when the person that has died is white? That is a question, an open question, that I think legal scholars are wrapping their arms around. I think based on the Carmelo Anthony verdict that took the jurors less than 3 hours to reach, and he's being sentenced to 35 years, I think that begs a question, and I would say no.
1: Hey, you know, you frame the question, because really, this cues this up, and Sam Collins, don't leave, because all of this is tied in together as we are commemorating, celebrating Juneteenth. We are still dealing with these issues right now, but to undergird Attorney Hoffler's point, the Every Town for Gun Safety, which is a nonprofit that advocates against gun violence, they found that homicides are deemed justified more often in nearly every state. when the shooter is white and the victim is black. A study from the Urban Institute found that homicides with a black shooter and a white victim were ruled justified in a little more than 1% of cases. For a white shooter and a black victim, the figure jumps to 11.4%. And the black jurors all were struck from the jury. And the jurors who got on, there was a list, Attorney Jones, and see, and Attorney Jones is a former prosecutor, so you got to help us to understand what happened here. Because some of the jurors were not allowed to see the video. The jurors who were struck, some of them were allowed to see the video. There was grainy footage that was shown in the trial. There was high-resolution footage that was shown to others who didn't even make the jury. This one gentleman, a black fellow, who could not make the jury, who was struck from the jury, he said you could even see the raindrops on the video that I saw. And this black boy was sitting under the tent by himself, and he was approached aggressively by these four big white football players. And somebody else went to distract the coach. Help us to understand what happened with Carmelo Anthony.
2: Well, good morning, Santita and CK, and you're both, you know, right on point. One of the big things when you're dealing with the Carmelo Anthony case, from my estimation, is you've got to start with the premise. You know, when we get to the part of striking jurors, right, we call them bats and challenges. When you strike all the black jurors in a case, the prosecutor has got to come up with, and it's challenged by defense as it should be, the prosecution has got to come up with a non-racial reason for the strikings. That is, they have to explain why they're striking all of these black jurors that is not based on race. The farcity of the Batson challenge is that the non-racial reason could be, well, you know, they seem to have an appearance about them that would have, you know, been anti-prosecution, or, you know, it could have been, I didn't like the way they answered one of the questions that was asked. It could be any number of things that doesn't go specifically to race, to be an okay challenge or strike of a black juror. So, you know, one of the things that's going to happen in the Anthony case is that we're going to see the appeal that's going to go up with regards to the Batson challenges, the striking of all the black jurors, and the reasons that the prosecutor has given for striking all of these black jurors. We're in an area where the trial is being occurred outside of Dallas and McKinney, which isn't a heavily black area. And so you're not going to have a whole great deal of black jurors that you're dealing with, which makes it even more important to try to preserve black jurors that you know, because you're supposed to have a jury of your peers, right? So for Carmelo Anthony to have a jury of his peers, you would think there should be some black jurors that are on that jury. And, you know, what happened with the striking of these black jurors really put it in a position where you didn't have a young black guy that was going to have a jury of his peers. You then add to that the historical context from which this comes. And that is that, you know, ordinarily when I go into the courtroom, you know, I already know that if I'm in a predominantly white area, there are prejudices in the minds of the white jurors that are going to come out at trial, whether it comes out directly or if it's just innate and just there. There's prejudices that are there. The nuances of being black aren't understood, you know. So for Carmelo Anthony's particular situation, it's raining, it's stormy outside. He's going into a tent for cover, right, just to get out of this severe rain. And he goes into the tent of one of the arch rival schools. And then after he's in that tent, he's then approached by Austin Metcalf. He didn't go to Ed Metcalf. Metcalf came to him. Carmelo Anthony is a small kid, right? 100 and what was it, 60 pounds, 80 pounds, whatever it was. He's a smaller kid. Austin Metcalf is the larger white kid that comes to him, telling him to get out of the tent, and from different accounts, either puts hands on him or pushes him aggressively. And he realizes that he is in the enemy's tent, with no backup, no protection, and more people gathering around him. Now, I'm not saying that what the decision that Carmelo Anthony makes in that moment to produce the knife to protect himself is the correct decision. But what I am saying is that when we're talking about stand our ground and you feel threatened, all of a sudden you should have that right to do and use that level of force necessary to protect yourself. And that's what Carmelo Anthony did, I think, in this situation. What makes matters even more interesting in the Carmelo Anthony case is that when it's time for trial, and I just don't know what the defense attorney was thinking, if there was something else that was out there. But Carmelo Anthony doesn't testify on his own behalf. His witness is his mother. And with all due respect, you know, I love mothers. I know they're going to be protective and everything else. Anthony's got to tell his story about why he felt intimidated, you know, why he felt, impacted by the situation, that he needed to produce something to protect himself. The jury didn't have the benefit of that. They didn't have the benefit of that testimony. So, you know, I don't know if there's something else that was in the background. It doesn't sound like it was there because there's no criminal record. There's no indication of anything like that. I don't understand the strategy that the attorney had in going into that situation. That being said, you know, it certainly sounds like and has the impact of saying that the stand our ground doesn't allow black folks to stand your ground in situations where you're being intimidated and surrounded around a whole bunch of people. That's problematic.
3: And you know, Sarah,
1: yes.
3: Peter?
1: Yes.
3: Oh, I'm sorry.
1: No. I'm just pointing out the irony that enslaved people didn't have that space. Post-slavery,
2: absolutely,
1: we didn't have that space. There's a book at the dark end of the street that describes how black women had no agency. I mean, most people don't know that it was illegal to be a member of the NAACP when Rosa Parks was its state secretary.
2: Right.
1: She became the state secretary because she was active, but she was also known across the state for pursuing the prosecutions of white men who were raping black women, including authority figures in the community, police. That's what she was known for. And it seems like it's the same problem. It's just a different day, CK.
3: That's a different day. And Santina, I'm going to put this in a context, because a lot of people say, well, may not be able to relate, they believe, to the Carmelo Anthony issue. And this is why they need to relate to it. If you have sons who are big and someone attacks them and they defend themselves, they are going down because they're going to, just like this is a repackaged Trayvon Martin case. They're going to say, well, I feared my life. That is what's going to happen. This is why we need to pay close attention to this. And this is why we need to continue to educate and talk to our men and women. This could be boys and girls, but particularly our boys on this issue. But we got to talk to our girls on this issue as well. It's very important. I can relate to this so much. If you have kids that play sports, this is amongst sports people, track people, football players. This could happen anytime, anywhere, everywhere. This really could happen. So
1: Sam,
3: we need
1: Collins,
3: to stop thinking this
1: thoughts?
3: Is an isolated incident.
1: Oh, I'm sorry. I'm sorry, ZK. I wasn't interrupting you. What were you saying? Is Sam Collins still there?
4: Yes, I'm still here. I thought you wanted her to complete her thought.
1: Oh, no, honey.
4: What she was saying.
1: Just, you know, on this show, we just jump in. They've been a long time because we're just trying to have the conversation, and I want you to react to it. But you tell me you're a Texan, but you're also someone who's pushing Juneteenth, and you're pushing it, you know, with a whole lot of information, a whole lot of education, a lot of social implications.
4: Yeah, in General Order Number 3, what I mentioned earlier in the second sentence, it said this involves an absolute equality of personal rights and property. So, you know, this absolute equality into what they were saying about being able to defend yourself, we still don't have that right in the United States of America. You know, when we talk about standing your ground, we don't have the right to stand our ground in a situation. We go into it thinking we have a legal right, but then we find out that the system turns against us if we're the person trying to use the defense that I feared for my life. And when you think about who has been most attacked on these shores including the indigenous people and people in our community, we have a right to fear for our life based on the evidence of aggression toward us. There's been a great deal of aggression toward us while we've been on these shores and in this area. And, you know, we're still fighting for that absolute equality to be able to defend ourselves and our families.
1: I'm sorry. You know, I want you all to hold on. I know Attorney Hoffler is at an appointment this morning, which he was kind enough to make the space for us. Attorney Darrell Jones on his way to church. But I want to give you all closing thoughts. Sam Collins, I want you to stay with us for a while. We've got Congressman Jonathan Jackson coming up, because at the same time, while we're looking at Juneteenth, while we're celebrating the opening of the Obama Center, there are two more voting rights cases. Darrell Jones, Congressman Jonathan Jackson was talking about that at the convention this week. This is the drumbeat you and Attorney Barbara Arnwine at the Transformative Justice Coalition have been beating for a long time. And to me, it's just, oh, only God could pull all of these threads together. Nothing is separate, everybody. I hope that you'll check out this show on our new podcast, Keep Hope Alive Reflections, which you'll be hearing in upcoming weeks and months and years, hopefully. We will be reaching back so that you can hear Reverend Jackson's voice. A lot of things that he said, Jeremy, as you well know, he was a prophet, prophetic. He foresaw this moment. He did. And so we'll be bringing back a lot of these iconic interviews that Reverend Jackson conducted. But at the same time, we're going to marry that to these contemporary issues, which is where this is right where he'd want us to be. I know if we were here today, he would want us to relate Juneteenth. He'd want you to know the real history of it. Sam Collins, Attorney Hoffler, and Attorney Jones know Reverend was a stickler for the facts. He wanted people to know that Mother's Day was actually Mother's Day for Peace. He wanted people to know that African Americans started Memorial Day because white soldiers had been mistreated and had been dishonored by being put in a mass grave, and formerly enslaved African Americans dug them up and interred them properly and created Memorial Day. Black people did that. Black people did that. And too many of us do not know that. Everybody, like and share this show. Like and share this show. And let me say hello to everybody today. Carol, Chaperl, so many of you are in here, and thank you. Go on to the Santita Jackson, the Santita Jackson Show YouTube channel so that you can see us live. Andre, sending you much love. Mr. Dunham, Shirley Carter, all of you at RJW949. Cynthia, how you doing, sweetie? Robert, Ugo Cheta, sending you love. Roderick, all of you. Bernadette, how you doing, sweetie? Christopher Hodges. Hello, Christopher. Before he goes to church, back with more of Keep Hope Alive with Reverend Jesse Jackson. Catch us on the iHeart app right here in just a few minutes.
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0: 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That's 1-866-594-4673. And now, the Reverend Jesse Jackson.

0: Hey everybody, Keep Hope Alive with Reverend Jesse Jackson, the great Donnie Hathaway, To Be Young, Gifted, and Black. Of course, thank you, Nina Simone. What a great, great, great song. And we're going to play that up for our Facebook, YouTube audience so that you can hear that song as we come up on the Santita Jackson Show YouTube channel. We're talking about Juneteenth. There's so much that we're learning about it, so many pieces of the story of the enslaved that we don't think about, the economic implications, all of the things that African Americans invented during slavery, and those intellectual properties, those inventions were stolen, were owned by their so-called masters. Think about that. Think about that. You see these great men in history, but you don't see the enslaved people who did the work, who thought they could invent because they were doing the work. They saw the need. A.G. Gaston, the great, great black businessman, said, in business, you first find the need and you fill it. That's what inventions are about. So think about that, everybody. Think about that here on Keep Hope Alive. But all of this is happening as we're about to open the Obama Presidential Center. We're about to do that. And we're also looking at Carmelo Anthony's case and Cyrus Belton's case. A boy shot in the back by Rick Chow. And a young black boy who was frightened to death. I mean, we can talk about, of course, thou shalt not kill, but, you know, the Bible also warns us not to, to inspire the ire of people. You're not supposed to frighten people. You're not supposed to threaten them either. Don't do that. Things don't end well. This Carmelo Anthony was 5'7", 130 pounds. Austin Metcalf was 6'1", 213 pounds. And he came with his crew. Think about that. We got a lot to talk about today. We're going to hear from Sam Collins. Sam Collins, Juneteenth, he is from Galveston, Texas. He's a noted historian. He's been bringing so much information to us about Juneteenth and what it really means. It's a celebration, but it's a commemoration. What is Juneteenth? What happened?
1: Yeah, again, Juneteenth commemorates when Gordon Granger arrived in Galveston and issued General Order Number 3. In the first sentence, it states all enslaved people or all slaves are free. Second sentence states that this involves an absolute equality, but also in General Order Number 3, it said the freedmen are advised to remain at their present homes and to work for wages, and that they would not be supported in idleness. So, you know, this is also part of this conversation that they were free-ish, and, you know, being described as being supported in idleness. When have we ever really been idle? We've always had to work. We've always had to produce. We've always had to give our talents in this space. So, you know, there's still a lot of conversation that we need to have.
0: You've talked about all of the inventions, the intellectual properties that were stolen from black people during slavery.
1: Well, you know, it's the talent and intellect, but also, you know, I'm just going to give one example quickly. I looked at an 1855 tax assessment of an enslaver in the state of Texas, the largest enslaver, Robert Mills, and his brother David Mills. In 1855, they owned 268 people in Brazoria County that was valued at $108,000. They also owned 16,000 acres of land that was valued at $83,000. So the 16,000 acres of land was less valuable than the 268 people. And by having this financial asset, a paper asset, basically, because you had a deed and title to people just like you have property, they could leverage that property to buy and build more businesses and also to accumulate more property of more people. So oftentimes we forget that piece of the equation of enslavement as far as the economics. And as soon as slavery was over, the value of those people went to zero. But then all of a sudden you have tenant farming and sharecropping where they shifted the value into land and space. And then while they were paying the individuals to work on the property, they were charging them rent to stay on the property. So now all of a sudden they went from labor lords to landlords. And this is not a conversation that we have about how these financial instruments also created wealth in this capitalist system.
0: Wow. There's a lot to talk about, everybody, with Juneteenth. And everything is happening at this time. Think about that, Jeremy. Think about it. My wingman, Jeremy Geiger. I mean, who would think that during Juneteenth we'd be talking about Carmelo Anthony, Cyrus Belton, and the Obama Library. Well, not library, but excuse me, Presidential Center. And everyone, did you know that there was a cross burning? Sam Collins, attorney Daryl Jones, in the middle of downtown in our great park. Did you know that?
1: No, I had not. Heard that.
0: It just happened. So that's happening now. And this is a city where Dr. King said these were the meanest people he'd ever seen in his life. It was so hostile. Dr. King was driven out of Chicago. He didn't bring Reverend to Chicago. Reverend Jackson was already in Chicago at the University of Chicago on a full Rockefeller Foundation grant. He was on scholarship there. But Reverend had experience in Chicago because he had relatives in Chicago. My Aunt Claire, my Aunt Addie, my great-great aunts came here to live, married to Pullman Porters and all of that. So he understood Chicago, you know, he did. And he was a great organizer. Yeah. Oh, boy. Let's talk about this and so much here. 866-594-HOPE, 866-594-4673. You can hear this show. Compressed. Jeremy is going to help us pull together this. He's going to do it, actually, the podcast for this show. Thank you, Michael Kindheart. Thank you, Hosea Belcher. Thank you, Rachel. Thank you, my whole team, for getting this podcast out there. I want you to spread the word. Is it Apple, Spotify, iHeart, wherever you get your podcast, go and get Keep Hope Alive Reflections so that you can tell the real story of Juneteenth. And so that you can also talk about Carmelo Anthony and all of these issues that are hitting us at one time right here on Keep Hope Alive with Reverend Jesse Jackson. I'm Santita Jackson. Back in just a moment.
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0: Hey, everybody, keep your head to the sky. Oh, wow. Love you, Earth, Wind, and Fire, Chicago's own. I remember when Maurice White was part of Ramsey Lewis's band. Ramsey Lewis was our next-door neighbor, Congressman Jonathan Jackson, when we were growing up. And
1: yes.
0: Don't you remember that? It was like, this is so exciting. Oh, my gosh. This is just and they just went on and just became one of the greatest bands in the history of modern recorded music. Thank God for Maurice White and for Dean White and the White family and Philip Bailey. And, oh, my goodness. Just what a wonderful, wonderful group of musicians. Absolutely brilliant. So trained and so ready. We're talking about Juneteenth. We're talking about voting rights, our civil rights. We're looking at these cases where this 14-year-old child was shot in the back, falsely accused of stealing water. It's opened up a real schism in the Black Asian alliance, at least with some people. Other Asian Americans have been, many have been speaking out, and they've been talking about the anti-Black racism and the white supremacy that drives the thinking of everybody here. But we send our love to the family of Cyrus Carmack Belton in a special way, because Mr. Chow was acquitted just a few days ago. Carmelo Anthony is looking at 35 years in prison. He would be eligible for parole. He's 19 now, and he'd be nearly 40, 17 and a half years. And, of course, Attorney Darrell Jones is a former prosecutor, chair of the Transformative Justice Coalition. He and Attorney Barbara Arnwine are among the leading advocates for our vote and Black representation in the United States today. We've got Illinois Congressman Jonathan Jackson with us. I want you to comment. I've given you this whole basket, but if we could just start with Juneteenth and its significance today. Is it a celebration, a commemoration, or both, in your estimation?
1: To me, it's really a commemoration, a time we set aside to be holy, to remember that the big picture for me on Juneteenth is justice denied, that it goes to show you that we can get the 13th Amendment abolishing slavery, and within that same document, have unless duly acquitted, and start prison leasing and start the wholesale locking up of Black bodies. You get the 14th Amendment to say equal protection under the law, and then all the laws get written and enforced for corporations, declaring corporations persons, and they get more rights as citizens and more protection than African Americans. And there's a host of shareholder rules on what you have to do with secondary offerings and how do you protect the minority shareholders. The bodies of laws around corporations and their protections actually made the markets blossom on its protection, but it comes out of the spirit of the 14th Amendment, supposed to be for our bodies. And then the 15th Amendment, as soon as you get the right to vote, at the same time, you start the ways to start gerrymandering and annexation and voter dilution and voter suppression and the Black codes. Well, Juneteenth, the government knew, and the conspiracy, the group of people, the owners that suppressed the news, the information from the media to the mailman to everyone, not to deliver the news in 2.5 years. And we see that same pattern today. So we commemorate Juneteenth because it's a mirror to where we are today, on information being denied and suppressed and justice not being delivered to those that should have been set free 2.5 years earlier.
0: Is it ironic that we're looking at the Carmelo Anthony case and the Cyrus Carmack Belton case, this 14-year-old who was shot in the back, falsely accused of stealing water? Carmelo Anthony, all of the Black jurors were struck from consideration. Some who were struck saw high-definition footage. The jury, however, was shown grainy footage where they couldn't quite make anything out. We're looking at the repeal of our voting rights and Black representation, Black elected representation. Is it ironic to you that all of this is coming up at one time, or is America having an honest moment, Congressman?
1: You know, history, people repeat history. I like that term a little better than history repeats itself. but people are repeating history. And you can see the clouds and the storm clouds beginning to gather over the society. You see the vigilantism of killing of these young black children. It starts there. You see the lack of justice. There might have been some legal nuances where someone tried to say that the person had some sort of right. No, you don't have a right to kill someone. So justice failed. The Civil Rights Division of the Justice Department are coming in. Those children had a right to be alive. When the jury fails, the Justice Department at the lower level is supposed to come in at the appellate level. And the government's supposed to file the appeal when people kill police officers on the Capitol grounds. And the federal government now has a Confederacy spirit that does not convict and prosecute those persons. They look to pay the perpetrators of violence. You are stoking and putting embers and logs on the flame of vigilantism to say that if you're killing in an administration's name, you will be protected. And then you want to pay them and compensate them. Didn't that happen with the Civil War? That those that had been the slave, that those the enslavers got compensation and not the persons that had been the victims. So this is repeating. This is American history. This isn't Nazi Germany. No, this is very much American history. And so I don't even like the comparison with like Nazi Germany. I get it. But America has some very unique history, and this has happened before. And Santita, the part that's most disturbing to me now is when the justices denied, delayed, and all this is in 4K, 5K, is brought to you high def onto your phone, onto your iPad, streamed, locking your recording device on television, and you can easily pull it back up off of YouTube. It's in your face. And one of these instances, if history repeats itself again, shows that this is where the this starts off racial violence and racial terror, and we need to get in front of this. We have to get justice.
0: Why did this resonate with you, Attorney Darrell Jones, with what the congressman just said? Why did that resonate with you?
2: You know, but you know, thank you. As the congressman was speaking and talking about getting in front of it, one of the things that we've got to remember is that we've seen this played out. You know, they told us what they were going to do in Project 2025. They told us what they were going to do. And now they're in the throes of doing it. You know, what we see happening, whether you're talking about the Shelby case and voting rights and talking about getting rid of people or limiting people's voting rights or making it more difficult for people to access the vote. They're even having a conversation now with regards to only the head of household being the person to vote. That's part of that conversation that's going on. That goes along with the theory of getting rid of women's rights to vote. This is part of the conversation that's going on right now. When you start with that part of the conversation and then you branch out and you look at what is happening with Carmelo Anthony, and what you really see, from my estimation, is a devaluation of the African-American life. That's what you're seeing, is the devaluation of the African-American life. So part of what we need to do, in my estimation, my belief, is that, you know, we have got to stand up. There comes a point in time where you've got to really stand up and protect the rights the way our ancestors stand up and fought for those rights. That's why you know we're part of the Freedom Summer 2026, which is all these African-American and other friends of the African-American community groups that are going to be coming together. Juneteenth will be a big activation and voter sign up and registration thing that happens in Harlem, in New York City. There'll be one that's happening, I believe, in Houston. This has got to be the response. We have got to be the people to come and stand in the gap, stand in the moment, and be certain that these rights don't continue to be pushed back. That's the reason that we pushed, Santita, for, you know, the John Lewis weekend. This weekend will be Good Trouble Lives On, right? A whole weekend of activity that we're already focused and planning. We're going to teach on that Friday about all the things that are happening. We're going to reach out and have activations. The activations aren't about bumblebees just getting excited and bothering you. The activations are hornets that are going to sting you, and they're going to sting you by going out to get people registered to vote, to remove people from office or vote in people in the office that are going to be supportive of our rights. And then that Sunday, we go to the preach portion of it, which is going to be the portion where we go into the churches. And we encourage the churches, the mosques, the mosques, the synagogues, the, you know, everyone, religious, non-religious, to register people in your circle, in your religious circle, in your faith circle, to get registered to vote and to check on your voting status. This has got to be the response to this moment. You know, we're in a moment now, as the congressman has really clearly laid out, where you have actions, Santita, and we haven't even discussed this, in Ohio, where you have the FBI going after people that are legally registering people to vote. They're going through their offices, they're going to their homes, they're going to their friends to intimidate them, to stop them from registering black people from voting. We've got to respond to all of this, and these are some of those steps, Santita, that we must be taking.
0: Congressman Jackson, given all that Attorney Jones just said, he said, you know, Project 2025 telegraphed to us. It didn't telegraph. They wrote it down. I mean, with a man who has a PhD focusing on African-Americans, on what they're doing right now. We thought everything ended with the Calais case, Congressman, but you're saying no, this is not over. Congressman Jackson.
3: Yes, following what the play ban, and this is architecture. This isn't anecdotal. This isn't one-off. There's a plan, and it has a straight line. I want to thank Attorney Dale Jones and you, Santita, for bringing this information up. And I think the big point we should let people know, this is one story. It's not multiple stories. It's one story. It's one complete narrative with multiple chapters in it. Next up on the line that's been going at full speed is the attack on women's rights. This starts showing itself in the SAVE Act, women having to re-register to vote if you are married. Charlie Kirk and Turning Point USA have a philosophy that there should be one vote in the head of household. Just listen to what they say, and that all women don't need to have the right to vote. This goes on into birthright citizenship, questioning this was the 14th Amendment, 1870, finally decided in 1878, and Lee Wong in the Wong Ark case on a Chinese American was born, and the question that had the Supreme Court had decided, since he was born in the United States, he's not of Chinese origin, he's of Chinese ancestry, is he an American citizen or not? This would apply for all questions on immigration and people coming from around the world, and it was decided you would be born without a country, without a nation, without being a citizen anywhere. So, in fact, you are a citizen of the United States. You're born here. You have citizenship. That was decided. That's on the ballot. And in the Barber case with Trump, started off in executive order. Now the Supreme Court has fast-tracked to bring that to the case. And the CASA case, although it may sound as it's simply going to be procedural, it certainly will not be. So these are cases that are before the Supreme Court now. The same thing that happened with Louisiana versus Calais. Congressman Phil Fields got in on January 3rd, sworn in. Trump was sworn in of January 20th, 2025. They picked up the Calais case on January 31st of 25. It was strategic. No sooner than he got in and had the right to vote. They heard the case March 24th. These are breakneck speeds on hearing Supreme Court cases. And then they didn't make a decision. Then they went on to October 15th of 2025. Second time in American history they heard two Supreme Court cases back to back. And then by April 29th of 2026, they issued their decision. Millions of people voted for this. Millions of people had already decided this case. And five Supreme Court justices are able to, like, make this decision to overturn the will of millions of people. We've already seen the fracture in our voting rights. And Daryl Jones and Barbara Arnwine, I can't think of two people, and there are many more. I don't know them all, but these two, I can't think of people that do more for voting rights and voter education. And I'm going to be working so much more closely with them, because the rollback of voting rights, the theft of the 2026 election has already begun. Votes were already cast in Louisiana, and they've been invalidated. Votes are being cast in these states, but they've already done some of the rollbacks on the voting rights and cracking these districts. Votes have already been cast. That's unprecedented.
1: It's theft by another name.
0: It's theft by another name, and it's slavery by another name. But the game is the same. We're talking on Keep Hope Alive with Reverend Jesse Jackson. I want you to check out the podcast, Keep Hope Alive Reflections. In coming weeks and months, you're going to hear more of Reverend Jackson's voice. We have about 20 years of him speaking and conducting interviews with Michael Jackson, with Barry Bonds, with so many people. You don't want to miss these, but we're going to marry them to current voices, to voices that are still with us. We're so excited about that. But if you want to hear this show as a podcast, check us out on Keep Hope Alive Reflections tomorrow morning. Thank you, Michael Kindheart and our team out in California. Back with more of Keep Hope Alive with Reverend Jesse Jackson. I'm streaming on the Santita Jackson Show YouTube channel. Hello, my morning stars. Back in just a minute. 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
1: Hey, everybody. Keep Hope Alive with Reverend Jesse Jackson. 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Wherever you find your podcast, we are there. Do you want to know about the real story of Juneteenth? What the economic implications of slavery have been? We did not work for free. We were unpaid. The Staple Singers had a wonderful song, "When Will We Be Paid for the Work We've Done?" I heard it for the first time in Ghana when I was 7 years old, Attorney Daryl Jones, at the Soul to Soul Festival. Soul to Soul Festival. They were celebrating Ghanaian independence. It actually became a movie because Ike and Tina Turner were there, Wilson Pickett, Les McCann, Roberta Flack, Eddie Harris, Carlos Santana, the voices of East Harlem. I mean, it was just something incredible looking back. And we did go to the point of no return in Ghana. There are several points of no return throughout the continent. And what a moment it was. And they replayed a lot of that at Miss Flack's service, her homegoing service, where I did speak. So, you know, we were joined by Attorney Robert Petillo. But before we bring Attorney Robert Petillo in so he can help us to braid all of these pieces together, Attorney Daryl Jones, you and Congressman Jackson, Congressman Jonathan Jackson, have said that, wait a minute, the attack on voting rights and representation and our voice in elective office at the federal, state, county, local levels, in every area of American life, they're under assault. But there are other cases and there are other things that are happening. Can you share that with us?
2: Oh, absolutely. Absolutely. Now, in addition to the voting rights being under attack, we have what's called the Barber case that's out there also. And that's an attack that's going on birthright citizenship and trying to make a new determination as to, you know, what is birthright citizenship? And will the Supreme Court say that simply being born in the United States is insufficient? So there's a whole challenge that's right there on the birthright citizenship phase that's out there. But one of the other things that's going on and people really need to be aware of is not in the courts, but is the weaponization of the Department of Justice involves the state of Ohio, where FBI agents have been searching offices from one of the organizations that's out there that does voter registration. It's the Ohio Organizing Collaborative. And they're a nonpartisan organization that goes out and they register folks to vote. They go to marginalized areas, voters that generally don't vote. They go after them to register them to get them prepared and ready for the election season. And Ohio, of course, is one of the swing states. Well, what the administration's Department of Justice has done is that they sent FBI agents out to the Ohio Collaborative office and started going through all of their stuff, trying to identify anything they could find that might potentially lead them to some type of fraud. And so they're seizing their computers, they're taking their phones, they're taking their records. They didn't stop there. They then went out into the community to try to find where they were living, where the people that worked at the Ohio Collaborative were living, to go to their homes and question them. They question their neighbors. They question their friends. Well, what this is, Santina, it's complete intimidation. And what they're trying to do is they're trying to create an environment where folks that register people to vote, that encourage people to vote, will be afraid to do that.

0: And they know that if they can shrink the numbers of registered voters that participate in the system, it gives the administration and the authoritarian side of it the greater likelihood of victory, of holding on to power. This is clearly an intimidation tactic. It's not even clear if there's been any type of subpoena or warrant that's been generated by a judge for them to go in and do this. But what is clear is that the Justice Department is going into this place in Ohio. It's not going to be isolated to Ohio. Santita, Ohio is one of the places where they're starting. You're going to start seeing this, and I predict you're going to start seeing this in every place where there are contested close elections and elections that are on the margins and could go either way. All of those places is where you're going to see these heavy-handed tactics occurring. It's a blueprint for what they're going to be doing coming up into November. This is just another sample of what's happening around the country dealing with voting rights on this particular issue, Santina.
1: We're joined by attorney Robert Petillo. He used to head the Rainbow Push office in Atlanta, and really in the southeastern region of the United States. A brilliant commentator. You see him making commentary, political commentary all over the world. You can catch him on Roland Martin. Soon you'll be catching him on my show. I'm claiming that right now, attorney Robert Petillo, because I think it's important for us to get the truth out, to talk. Attorney Petillo, you just heard attorney Darrell Jones, chair of the Transformative Justice Coalition, one of the nation's foremost advocates for the vote, who's a former prosecutor. We're looking at the attack on our voting rights, our civil rights, black representation. And it will start with black people, and it's going to spread everybody. That's what's going to happen. And it is happening with the SAVE Act. White women are going to get hit, too. All women will. But we're looking at the Carmelo Anthony case. We're looking at the Cyrus Carmack Belton case. We're looking at the real moorings of Juneteenth and all of the stolen black wealth, all of the inventions from enslaved black persons who were working those plantations. The plantations were not just places where they lived. They were economic instruments. They were businesses. So it was a corporation that enslaved people, which we're kind of sort of trying to do now. Should we braid all of these things together, or should we keep them disaggregated? Attorney Robert Petillo. Robert? Was he there? Okay. Well, we'll get him back. Well, let me ask you that, Attorney Darrell Jones.
2: Can you hear me now?
1: Oh, okay. I can hear you now. Oh. Yes.
2: Yeah, sorry about that.
1: Yeah,
2: you're absolutely correct. And the truth is, this is not just we have to start seeing these things as all being connected, but all being planned as well. I'll take two disparate threads and show you how those two things are pulled together. If you look at the Carmelo Anthony case, you have to first put that into the context of President Trump's attacks on the Department of Justice, his attacks on the Civil Rights Division, his attacks on black racial justice initiatives. He is sending a message and a signal to the entirety of the country that police brutality is back, that subjugation of African Americans is back. He was sending a very clear signal to the entirety of the nation that the quote-unquote woke agenda is now over for America. That included George Floyd, that included Trayvon Martin, that included every social justice movement that we saw percolating for the last decade. Indeed, Trump has announced the full-blown, as Barry Goldwater called it, white lash to the last decade and a half of social and political uprisings that we've seen in America that have really worked towards achieving the dream of a free and equal society. So those things go together directly, that you don't get that same verdict, I believe, in the year 2021 or 2022, when they knew that you had Christian Clark at the Department of Justice. We knew that there would be federal officials that, as a backstop, that would be able to file federal hate crime charges, or will be able to send in FBI or DOJ investigators to gain more information, work with state and local officials. Those things are all tied together. we're talking about how does Juneteenth work into this? Well, you're dealing with an administration that has done direct attacks on Black history. The reason they've been done these attacks on Black history is because if you don't know the past, you can't influence the future. It's easy to convince people that you can get rid of birthright citizenship if they don't know anything about where the 14th Amendment came from. It's easy to tell people that we should have the that we don't need to have any sorts of minority programs if you first rob them of the history so they don't know why those programs were invented in the first place. If you notice on the right, they've had 50 or 60 years to adapt to our tactics. So we're very much using many of the tactics from 50 or 60 years ago that need to be updated. But everything that they talk about now is always about, quote unquote, meritocracy. Why should Black people get this advantage? We need to be making the argument to them of exactly why we need those programs. That it's easy to say we can all be equal and merit-based if you start history as of last Wednesday. But if you go back to the full breadth of American history, you'll see that y'all had a 300 to 400 year head start, and we're simply trying to even that playing field. So you're dealing with an administration and really a movement where if you get past the bluster of Trump, because people keep saying we have to get rid of Trump. No, it's not about Trump. It's about the movement behind him. If you look at what they're talking about Western civilization. We are having political conversations. They're having demographic and math-based based conversations. They understand they have to take away your right to vote in order to push forward an agenda that will continue removing resources from your people and your community and placing them with their people in their community. Your first day of political science class, they tell you politics answers the question of who gets what when, meaning that we're always going to be in competition for scarce resources. They've made the clear determination that those scarce resources need to be in their communities. And now that we understand what the terms and conditions are, now that we know what the shape of the battlefield is, we have to put our heads together and find out how exactly we respond. Then the first way that we respond is by understanding all these things work together, go together, and have to be attacked together. This is why we call it systemic racism. Not that everybody within the system is racist, but that the system itself is broken and slanted against our communities.
1: Because you say that this is planned, and this is, they say if you fail to plan, you plan to fail. And Secretary, Hillary Clinton was at our Rainbow Push convention this year, and she said, "What we have to understand is that we're living through the counter revolution to all of the advances of the 50s and 60s, and all of the advances subsequent to that time." She said, "It's a counter revolution, and so we must counter the counter revolution." Where do you see Carmelo Anthony and the Rick Chow exoneration of the killing of Cyrus Carmack Belton and all of this? Or do you?
2: I think that it's a signal, which is that that era of even racial recognition, before you even get to the point of justice, just a recognition of there being a problem. Because if you remember, the fight for generations was just say their name. You know, after Sandra Massey was killed, or Breonna Taylor, it was to at least admit that these things are taking place. What we're seeing now is America simply saying that they're going to push this back up under the carpet. That the moment of racial reckoning, for all intents and purposes, is over. That we're going to go back to the status quo antebellum, because we realize that the system is so broken that correcting it will make even our most progressive and liberal friends uncomfortable in some situations. This is why we're seeing a white lash of this nature, where even folks who were previously, I know many people who voted for Obama in 2008 and 2012 who are hardcore MAGAs now, because once they saw what the true results of a free and equal society were, and that they would no longer would receive the preferences and the privileges that they had previously, well, all of a sudden you'll hear them, it'll get real tepid at first, like, you know, well, he's not wrong about everything, and I just really love America, and I want to make sure that we have what we need going forward, and it's so important to me that this for the future of Western civilization, that's when they get on that slippery slope. And what this movement is doing is giving them permission to say, well, it's not me. I'm not a bad person, but I'm just simply trying to uphold the system that exists. And that's the system that gives them privilege. So we need to adjust our strategies for the next several years. Let's stop pretending that we're fighting these battles in the Obama administration, or we're fighting these battles in the Biden administration, where we have a federal government and a judicial system and precedents that will guide the hands of justice. We're now in the wild, wild west, and we have to start playing by those rules.
1: Wild, wild west, what do you mean?
2: By that, I mean we no longer have the, we can't depend on precedents in the court system, for example. Previously, because of stare decisis, if a court made a decision, then we knew that that would be what the rules are. Now it's very clear that whatever Donald Trump tells the Supreme Court, that is what the new rule is going to be. So we don't know until the rulings are sent down what exactly the laws are that we're playing by in America. If you look at the way the conservatives have worked on stacking the federal courts, not just during Trump, but for the last 20-plus years with the Heritage Foundation, you have far right-wing conservatives on every level of the federal judiciary. They start recruiting you in law school. I had friends who graduated from law school with me, went and worked at a large law firm for 4 or 5 years and then got appointed to the federal bench because they were far right wing conservatives, and they had and now they have been on the bench for 15 or 20 years now, and they're able to make those rulings because they recruited them and indoctrinated them before they even were able to experience anything else in the legal field. Where we're talking about the Wild Wild West, when you're dealing with a FBI, which is and a DOJ, which are now announced they will no longer be investigating issues of racial discrimination against African Americans. They're going to be investigating reverse racism against people. We are no longer can depend on Eric Holder or Janet Reno even to defend our rights. We have to develop new strategies that are ready for the fight we're up against right now. I think many of us still think we're fighting, you know, Bull Connor and LBJ. No, we're dealing with a very sophisticated, well-funded, well-operated machine. And I remind people, as we celebrate, or many people celebrate Elon getting his $1 trillion, he is a far right-wing racist extremist who now has more money than the GDP of all the 20 countries in the world. And those are the people who are running and financing the elections. The reason he gave Trump that $250 million was so he could get this $1 trillion that he has right now. And they have no interest in letting go of power. So we have to adapt to that.
1: It's important for us to understand, I've got about 3 more minutes before we go to break, that Elon Musk, who officially became a trillionaire this week, although, to be fair, he is not the first trillionaire in the world. The real wealth of the wealthiest people on earth is hidden. He was selected to become the trillionaire, someone who was stateless. And so, because he's gone from South Africa to Canada to here. He just goes around like Peter Thiel. Southern Africa to Canada to here, now to Argentina. It's a globalist philosophy. That's what they are. And he did this he's become a trillionaire on the government dime, on the government dole, Attorney Robert Petillo.
2: Exactly. I want people to realize that Elon is nominally, as you said, the richest man in the world. Does he have more money than Putin? No. Does he have more money than the Saudi royal family? No. Does he have more money than many European royal families who have been essentially conquering and pillaging for the last millennia? No. So it really depends on how the math is looked at. But in reality, when you're dealing with the Elon class, what they're pushing is this globalist eugenics. They're pushing the concept that Europe must remain pure, that the U.S. must remain pure, that we have to essentially strip mine the minority countries of the world in order to continue European hegemony. you're right. These are stateless individuals. These are economic mercurialists. These are people who do not see the rest of us as having an innate right to live. They believe the rich somehow are different from the rest of us. And that's the new ruling class of America, or as many people say, the Epstein class of America. And they have a different set of concerns, a different set of morals, a different set of values. And we, as the rest of us, need to determine whether or not we believe that our government should be handing the world's greatest welfare queen $3.2 billion to build the human landing system for the Artemis mission, and they haven't landed a single rocket yet. We need to determine whether or not our entire military should be dependent on Starlink for global communications, or should we be integrating Grok, Elon's AI system, into our military to select targets, which resulted in a school for girls in Iran being struck, killing 160 people. We need to determine whether or not the Boring Company should be building underground military infrastructure through one of Elon's shell companies, or mm-hmm. military should be investing in Neuralink, another of Elon's companies, which has brain implants that are supposed to control outside electronics. We need to determine whether or not Tesla should be building battery walls that are powering U.S. bases across the world. So when we talk about the money that Elon has, much of it is just our tax dollars redirected and put back in his pockets. So when he was spending that $250 million to get Trump elected, we have to realize he was investing that money. It was not through altruism. It was so he could get his trillion out.
1: 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And closing thoughts here on Keep Hope Alive with Reverend Jesse Jackson. I'm Santita Jackson. 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Closing thoughts right here on Keep Up Alive. I'm Santita Jackson.
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1: 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Wouldn't be able to do this without you, and you won't have to. 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

0: 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And while you might think a great white shark is scary, what's really terrifying and even deadly is distracted driving. 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
10: I have 6,000 people there in the auditorium. Well, not the auditorium. It's like a stadium. And I was honored to do it and then was going from there to Chicago to speak this morning at the Rainbow Push Conference. And we got to the airport in Norfolk, which is right outside of Hamptons, right outside of. And they told us there were tornadoes in Chicago. Couldn't fly to Chicago. Chicago's airports closed down. So we waited. The tornadoes didn't move, so we decided to come to New York and got on a plane. And they pulled out, and then they said, "Up, bad weather in Pennsylvania. This flight's canceled." So I ended up having to drive all night. Got a car and driver, and we drove all night, me and my travel team, to Washington, D.C. And then because everybody had been canceled, there was no bookings for Chicago or New York that we could get in this morning. So I literally had to get another car and driver and drove into New York. So I would obviously not going to make Rainbow Push's convention. I'm certainly going to send a tape message. to the conventioners. And I understand a lot of people couldn't get around the various parts of the country. But I'm glad I'm here because we need to exhale. There's a lot to talk about, and I want to hear what you've got to say, and I'm going to tell you what I've got to say. And let me start by saying, woke up this morning, as I said, in Washington, the hotel. And again, Donald Trump is playing with people's minds and their lives. He's saying now that there's an imminent decision that will end the war. We have finished the war in Iran. And he says there's a final threat that has been off the table, and a final deal is imminent. And one report says he's going to pay a certain amount of money. And the amount of money is far less than he accused other administrations, including President Obama. It is clear to me that we are looking at a situation that Donald Trump thought he could go in, have a quick victory, most likely talked into by Benjamin Netanyahu, the Israeli prime minister, and found out what others could have told him. And that is the Iranians are not going to just bend and bow. You have people there, whether you agree or I agree or not, that believe in what they're doing and are doing it to the best of their ability, even if it costs their lives. And that's what he's dealing with. What we're hearing, Joanne Kemp on our message board is saying, sounds like the Obama's deal, no matter what he's saying. Absolutely. There's no matter what he's saying. So we're looking at that. We're looking at what is going on with the question of the Supreme Court blocks an execution of inmate with lower court room, lower court found cruel and unusual. That's a good thing. And we are also looking at, this is Black Music History Month, and we want to really, really hear from you on this week. We said we wanted to hear the three songs that you wanted to make sure you said are the three top in your mind on Black music history. And I think that, you know, songs and music, as I study our history, are so important, so much a part of our history. And I think that you and I should be able to find some difficulty in choosing the top three. But let's talk about all that. I'm also getting a notice here. There's a active shooting in Texas. Let me get more information, and we'll be right back after the break. 1-877-532-5797. 1-877-532-5797. Shopton. Exhale Friday. Be right back.

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1: It's Sybil Wilkes with what we need to know. A diplomatic update as President Trump signaled a peace deal with Iran could be imminent after he canceled a wave of planned military strikes Thursday. The president announced an official signing ceremony could take place this weekend in Europe involving Vice President J.D. Vance and top Iranian officials. The president also maintains the agreement will reopen the strategic Strait of Hormuz, even though U.S. Central Command insists this vital shipping lane has already remained completely open to commercial vessels. Chicago area detectives are investigating a brazen act of hate. Witnesses spotted a cross burning in broad daylight at Grant Park in downtown Chicago Tuesday. This disturbing event occurred on the grounds where former President Barack Obama delivered his historic acceptance speech in 2008, election night, after being elected the nation's first black president. And officials with the local Catholic Church, St. Sabina's on Chicago's South Side, posted a $10,000 reward for information leading to the arrest and conviction of anyone who was involved. The Reverend Michael Flager, senior pastor, called the cross-burning an act of hate, adding that this event should be treated as a hate crime, just like a swastika is. In Alabama, a federal judge intervened to halt an execution. The court blocked the state from executing 49-year-old death row inmate Jeffrey Lee via the use of nitrogen gas. Lee was scheduled to die this week for a double murder committed in 1998, but the judge ruled the controversial method violates constitutional protections against cruel and unusual punishment. The state attorney general's office is currently reviewing the block and planning an appeal. To subscribe to my free daily newsletter, please visit SybilWilkes.com. For all the news 24/7, go to News1.com. I'm Sybil Wilkes. Be informed. 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
2: Today, the Department of Justice is pushing forward on claims of election fraud. They broke into a raided a voting rights group in the Midwest. So the continued fight, they started with the Southern Poverty Law Center, going after various groups. It is interesting that we've heard not a peep. It's interesting, but not surprising that we've heard not a peep from Republicans that had so many conspiracy theories around Donald Trump that have no problem with seeing the weaponizing of the justice system when it comes to groups that are clearly opposed to tyranny in this country. Let me say, by way of announcements, we are going to have a lot going on this weekend, and I want you to know what it is. Certainly, we are seeing the finals, NBA finals. They go move to San Antonio, and the Knicks, who many of us that are New Yorkers are rooting for, only have to win one more game. I think they have one game tomorrow night. And then if they win that game, it's over. Or the second game, if it goes to another one, they will be on Monday night. So now Spike Lee, who was on Politics Nation Saturday before last, says that the Knicks will win in six, which would be Monday night. But they may stop the jive in five, which is tomorrow night. And I think, you know, I referred to the Knicks win in my sermon yesterday in Hampton. And I think that it is something that's caught a lot of enthusiasm, particularly in New York, because they have not had a championship here since, I think, 73. And it's a long time. Let me say, by way of announcements, and I'm going to the phone, it's Exhale Friday. Don't forget, watch Politics Nation. You really going to want to watch it this weekend. I promised you it was some heavy hitters, and they are going to be some heavy hitters on today, on tomorrow and Sunday. I'm going to have on tomorrow, I'm going to start it off. It's Senator Cory Booker himself. Cory Booker will be on. He will talk to me. I want to ask him about the intelligence chief that has been chosen by Donald Trump, Oliver Pulte, and how the Senate is going to block that. I want to ask him about the Congressional Black Caucus PAC meeting. I want to ask him a lot of the legislative ideas that's going forward and the midterm election issues. I also will have on the head of the Congressional Black Caucus Political Action Committee, Congressman Glenn Ivey. I will have, I'm looking at some of the local races, and I'm going to have on early voting starts in New York tomorrow. So I'm going to have on Antonio Reynoso, who's the Brooklyn Borough President, who's running for Congress. I'm going to have others on, too. And I'm going to end with a Chicago church has offered $10,000 reward after burning cross was discovered at Grant Park, and the person of interest who allegedly set the cross on fire sought it ahead of ahead of the Obama Library opening next week. They set this cross at Grant Park, and for you that remember, President and Mrs. Obama and the children walked out of Grant Park to receive the crowd after it was announced that he had won for president as the first black president. So there is a reward for who burnt the cross, and we'll have on the pastor who has put up that reward as a well-known activist nationwide, head of the priest at St. Sabina Church in Chicago, my friend Father Michael Flager will be on my show tomorrow night. And, of course, I want you to watch it. And then Sunday I'm going into Virginia and threats to vote in Nevada, what was going to look like. I'm going to ask you about the Department of Justice interfering over elections across their various county and the winners of various primaries. I'm going to have on Aaron Ford, who is his brother running for the attorney general of that state of Nevada. And he is a gubernatorial candidate, and the threats they're playing to interfere with Nevada is a voting rights issue. I'm going to have the candidate himself on, and I'm going to have on other candidates. And I'm going to have on the very esteemed best-selling author of sports, talked about sports and how they use athletes in our community as well-paid slaves. I want him to give me his handicap on the UFC fight, which is going to be happening later Sunday night and at the White House, the cage fight. And I'm going to talk about how, with him, about a Somali referee was not granted a visa to come to the U.S. I want to talk to him about the Knicks game. Bill Roden will be on my show Sunday night. So both nights, exciting guests, top, as they call it, A-list guests. And you need to tune in both nights. And be that I'm on 5 p.m. Eastern time, it doesn't interfere with you or me watching the Knicks game Saturday night. And you or me making sure we avoid watching Donald Trump's birthday UFC fight on Sunday night. Because that's all it is. They're talking about Flag Day. They're doing it as Trump Day. And to set up that cage and all of that at the White House, I was unfortunately had to go through Washington to get home, as I said. But I didn't even want to look that way as we got in the car having to drive back from Washington, a four-hour drive today. It just desecrates this whole nation. And look, I loved boxing. Cage fighting is a little different to me because it's more brutal to me. And boxing was brutal to some people, but it was more art. But this is... And then, you know, soon they'll be having, you know, the animals fighting each other again. It's just, it's getting to that kind of bloodthirsty savagery, celebrating that. It's just my personal opinion. All right, we're going to the phones. It is Exhale Friday. Whatever's on your mind, whatever is in your heart, 1-877-532-5797. 1-877-532-5797. And I think let's take the break. I was getting ready to go to a caller, but we'll have to stop him anyway. So let's go right to the break. We'll be right back.

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0: on Keeping It Real. I am your host, Reverend Al Sharpton. It's Exhale Friday. Whatever's on your mind, whatever's in your heart, 1-877-532-5797. 1-877-532-5797. Or you can go to the message board. OG Kelly is saying on the message board, these cuts to health care and the Affordable Care Act is going to cause a lot of people to lose their lives. Literally. Literally. Now, this is not no speech, no talking point, OG is talking about. This is literally the case. Let's go to the phones. Let's start with JT in Milwaukee, Wisconsin. JT, you're on Keeping It Real XL Friday.
1: Yes, sir. Good afternoon, Reverend Sharpton.
0: Good afternoon.
1: How you doing, sir?
0: I'm doing great.
1: Hey, Rev. First of all, I would like to say I called for Black Music Month because I want to ask you a question about somebody that I remember back in old school. Back, I would say, circa 1950 or 1960. But Rev, before I say that, I just want to say thank you for what you do.
0: Thank you.
1: And Rev, and you're welcome. Hey, Rev, Black Music Month. I don't know if you remember this gentleman, but his name was Brooke Benton back in the days. Mr. Brooke Benton back in the days had one of his, he did a lot of great songs. He had that baritone voice and stuff like that. Real. One of my favorite songs was A Rainy Night in Georgia.
0: Yeah.
1: You remember that, Real?
0: I remember that. Over and by my suitcase, trying to find a warm place.
1: Yeah.
0: Spend the night. Yeah, I remember that now. I was a kid,
1: it's
0: but I remember that.
1: Rainy night in Georgia.
0: Yeah.
1: It's a rainy night in Georgia.
0: Yeah, I love it. Yeah, no, I remember that. I remember that very well.
1: Okay, so Rev, that's one of my Black History Music Month. Rev, that's one of Mr. Benton. I think his name was Rev. Was it Brent Benton? I'm sorry. Mr. Brooke Benton back in those days, Rev. He had a rain night in Georgia, Rev.
0: Yeah, and I met him. You know, he ended up being a member of a Baptist church out there. I think he started either preaching or singing in the choir, but I met him when I was a boy preacher, and he was still going pretty strong. Brooke Benton, that was a wonderful memory, but go ahead.
1: Well, anyway, Rev, I just want to mention that for Black Music History Month. Yeah, Mr. Brooke Benton. Yeah, The Rainy Night in Georgia was my favorite, Rev, even though he did a whole lot of great music back in those days, Rev. Like I'm saying, that baritone voice. The Rev, you remember that? I remember that. The Rev, thank you for taking my call. I just want to mention Mr. Brooke Benton back then with Rainy Night in Georgia. Rev, you have a good day, sir.
0: I'm glad you called. Thank you for the memory. Let's go to Rick in Germany. Rick, you're keeping it real with Al Sharpton. It's hot. It is Exhale Friday. I almost went to Monday. It is Exhale Friday.
2: I'm right with you, brother man. I'm right with you. Good day, good day, good day.
0: Good day to you.
2: It's hard to follow that, brother. Music is essential to the soul, not just the souls of Black folks, but folks all over the planet. And yet, the times are serious. The media is an overdose of information, and you have to wade through it to find out what is important to you and your world there in America. I want to start off by talking about the war in Iran. Two quick points. It is arrogant and hypocritical for the Western world to declare that Iran, as an Islamic nation, should never possess atomic weapons or atomic power that might lead to atomic weapons. We have both in America, and I just think it's just arrogant and hypocritical for us to press down on them for what they might do, what they haven't done, but what they might do. Second, World War III started in 1991 with George H.W. Bush going into Iraq to wage war. World War III is still going on, not only because of the president in the White House, but because of a Congress that looks the other way when presidents choose to wage war. The World War III is still going on. It's just a different Islamic country about every 6 to 10 years. We're still fighting. And if you look on a map, Iraq, Iran, and Afghanistan are neighbors. They all border each other. So it's like it's like pick a country, and if we deem them to be a threat to Israel, we will wage war with them because of what they might do, not because of what they've done. And last, I asked you yesterday or the day before about Ireland. I understand that a black man was murdered by security forces in Dublin for shoplifting. I also understand that blacks in Northern Ireland, Belfast particularly, are catching hell. The whites are rioting and setting fires. Did you look into any of that?
0: Yes, I've talked to our people in London, and I'm very much on top of that. Even as I was traveling, I have no definitive word from them on what their conclusive recommendation that we do to support. But there is a movement there against the, especially in Ireland. The killing happened in Dublin, but I understand there's other parts of Ireland where they're rioting by whites, and I will keep you advised. But I have looked into it, and I've gotten one of the people on the ground and any people that ever come to my National Action Network conventions have seen our international panel and have seen where we have had, I think, probably for the last 5 years, one that was one of the leaders of Operation Black Vote there in London, who's now in the House of Lords. And he and I talk, and anything I deal in Europe, and he put me in touch with the people there in Ireland. So I'll give updates as I know it.
2: Thank you, brother man.
0: Thank you. And thank you for your call. Bob Watson, 1162, saying that MS now is doing a live stream of removing Trump's name from the Kennedy Center. Judge did say he had to bring it down. He's still mad about that. I think that they are trying to block it, but to no avail. James Mitchell is saying a federal judge in Alexandria, Virginia, has put a preliminary injunction on Trump's anti-weaponization fund. I don't have the type of uncontestable evidence to show that it is worth it, that it won't be repeated. And interesting. Thank you for both of those exhale postings. Let's go to David in Baltimore, Maryland. David?
3: There's a law of diminishing returns going on.
0: Hello?
3: Chevron, or excuse me.
0: Are you talking to me or is that radio? Yeah, I think you're talking to somebody else, David. Let's go to Mustafa in Cincinnati, Ohio, the buzz. Mustafa.
4: Hey, good afternoon, Rev.
0: Good afternoon.
4: Yes, sir. My three songs for Black History Month, man, so many. Number one on the list is James Brown's Super Bad, Parts 1, 2, and 3. He's calling
0: why did I know you were going to come with at least one James Brown? But go ahead.
4: Oh, yeah, got to have some James Brown, man. He calling everybody in that song Super Bad, Parts 1, 2, and 3. He calling Bootsy, his brother Phelps. Man, he calling Jabbo Stars. He calling everybody, man. I got to have Sade. You know, nothing can come between us.
0: Wow.
4: And lastly, man, nothing can come between us. Powerful song. People hear it, they can feel it. Lastly, I got to throw my main man, Curtis Mayfield, in there, right on for the darkness. I got to remind people that they black. I got to remind them. Powerful songs. You know, in this day and age, Trump is like a dinosaur. Keep trying to fence, man, chipping away at everything we have gained. You know what I'm saying? So we got to hang in there. We got to hang in there and do our thing, man. We always have. You feel me? This is like when Ali got knocked down in Super Fight 1. He got back up, came back and won the title 3 times. Every time we get knocked down, we get up.
0: No doubt about it. Well, hey, let me tell you, I said in my sermon yesterday in Hampton, if you want evidence of that, look at that last game, the game 4.
4: Yeah.
0: Where the Knicks were down 29 points.
4: Oh, my God.
0: Then give up and came in. Never, first time in history that ever happened in the NBA Finals.
4: First time.
0: And never gave up. And whether you like the sport or not, that's right. That's perseverance. And whether you like the sport or not, you got to take the message from that. Don't give up. It ain't over till it's over. And even with them down, Mustafa, and they took that shot, Jelly took that last shot and it hit the rim and was getting ready to bounce back, and OG jumped and just put it in. I mean, that won the game. And goes down in history. If he had not been able to go back and just tap it in, sometimes, you know, I did that in the sermon yesterday. Sometimes when you get on your last and you come back, you may think it's over and your life hits the rim. God will have somebody just tap it in for you anyhow. Don't give up. We can't give up.
4: I was watching a game. A buddy of mine tapped me on the shoulder and said, man, look, let's go. The fat lady is singing.
0: I like that. I like that. I love that. All right, my man in Cincinnati, Mustafa. Thank you. Have a good weekend. Let me take a break. We'll be right back. Akeem Smith said, yeah, God has the final word. He always did and he always will. He'll have the final word. You just can't give up until he comes with the final word. Keep it in real. Shout out to XL Friday. Be right back.
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6: It's Sybil Wilkes with what we need to know.
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6: It's Sybil Wilkes with what we need to know. Pet owners are getting a critical new defense as dangerous flesh-eating screwworm infestations continue to rise. The FDA approved over-the-counter generic Nictanpyram tablets to treat infested cats and dogs, marking the first generic animal drug cleared for this type of emergency care. While the fast-acting pills treat active larvae attacking living tissues, health officials warn they do not stop reinfestation, and severe wounds will still require veterinarian attention. Cases have mostly been confined to Texas. On the political scene and television as well, Vice President J.D. Vance is officially headed to daytime TV. He is locked in to appear on The View next week, June 16th, to discuss his book and the administration's national goals. The highly anticipated interview comes amid an intense legal showdown between Disney and the White House over the critical license renewals for 8 major ABC television stations. And finally, the legal fallout from the devastating January 2025 Palisades fire has hit very close to home to Los Angeles leadership. Mayor Karen Bass's brother, Kenneth Bass, officially filed a lawsuit against his sister's city. After losing his Malibu home in the blaze, Mr. Bass and his wife are seeking damages for property loss, severe smoke inhalation, and mental anguish, joining 15 other families and demanding a jury trial. LeBron James is said to be making his stance clear in the ultimate basketball debate. That's right. In an exclusive interview with Time magazine, the 41-year-old declared himself the absolute greatest player of all time. Did you hear that, Michael? King James remains completely undecided on retirement. And a bit delusional, I might add. To subscribe to my free daily newsletter, please visit SybilWilkes.com. For all the news 24/7, go to News1.com. I'm Sybil Wilkes. Be informed. 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
19: On July 28, 2019, after 493 days of gestation and 30 minutes of labor, a tiny southern white rhino calf took his very first breath as keepers held theirs. His breath marked not only the birth of a new life, but also the birth of new hope. Join San Diego Zoo Global Wildlife Conservancy at endextinction.org to follow Little Edward's journey as he helps to bring an entire species back from the brink of extinction.
20: Don't lose or miss the value of a loss. Figure out why you lost, what you will need to do better, and then go ahead and correct it and do better. The best, most long-lasting winners in life are people that mastered losing. And that was my message to the teammates last night. I was blessed in my journey to be around people like Muhammad Ali, who lost and got the title, heavyweight title, back three times. And every time he said he learned something else. Life is not a straight line. Life is full of ups and downs, curves. I often say when I'm preaching a eulogy, that one of the things that is most to me, incorrect is that we have on the tombstone of somebody their birth date dash death date. And I said they should not have the birth date dash death date on your tombstone. They should have birth date and a zigzag line, because life is not a straight line. It's ups and downs. But if you learn how to ride the downs while you're on top, as you come down, if you have enough traction, it'll just bounce you right back. And I think that's for sure. A lot to talk about. Certainly, we started with talking about the Nick game, because y'all lit up my message board with it, and we can talk more about that. But also, I want to talk about the U.S. military helicopter that went down near the Strait of Hormuz, and it was a historic drone boat rescue. A U.S. Task Force 59. Unmanned surface vessel located and rescued two soldiers after their Army AH-64 Apache helicopter went down near Oman, marking the first such rescue by an American unmanned boat. So they're using these drones and all the war that Trump said that we were never going to have. And another thing, talking about Trump, Christian Walker, who he walked out on to meet the press interview on Sunday, is only one of a long line of black journalists that he's disrespected. The Griot did an article on this saying that he rejected and insulted directly Ralph Scott, April Ryan, Abby Phillips, Yamiche Alexander, Jamel Hill, Joy Reid. He disrespected all of them to their face or on Truth Social. Now, he's attacked me several times, but not in the context of a journalist. The context of my civil rights work. That's just who he is. And I think that it is telling that we're in a war of choice that is costing gas prices to go up even for his own supporters. And he's just up lambasting everybody, spinning conspiracy theories. And some people stand for it. You know, they have this race in Maine. They vote today. And they found all kinds of accusations against the Democrat that may win and run against Susan Collins, the incumbent Republican. And somebody raised this morning on me, on Morning Joe, I was on Morning Joe this morning, that, well, you know, this guy has baggage and maybe the Democrats are not going to support him or come out. He's been a charismatic, attractive candidate, but now all this other stuff has come out. I said, well, hold it a minute. Before we get into somebody's character, we just elected twice a man convicted by a jury of his peers, not just the judge now, not just the prosecutor, convicted by a jury of his peers of fraudulent behavior, felonies, 34 of them to be exact, and then convicted by another court, another jury of his peers of sexual harassment and advancement. So if you put that caliber person in the White House, telling me about some guy with tattoos that said inappropriate things is not right, it should be condemned, but you've already lowered the standards so that that's nowhere near what you got sitting in the White House. So let's talk about that. The main election today, let's talk about the whole question of the war and how it impacts us here. And no end in sight. Let's talk about where we draw the line in our own communities in terms of the work we get done. When I say draw the line, what are we charging our communities responsibility? Nobody gonna come save us, for us, from us, but us. What are we willing to do? And what are we willing to sacrifice a little more? We got to get out of this rut, which means you got to stick your foot on the gas harder to come up out of this hole. It is only temporary if we make it. All right, we're getting ready to take our break. We will be opening up the phones after we come back. Keeping it real. Shopton. Be right back.
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21: It's Sybil Wilkes with what we need to know. We're talking high stakes diplomacy here. According to the New York Times, President Trump personally stepped in to halt military actions between Iran and Israel. The two nations exchanged fire for the first time since the April ceasefire, prompting an urgent phone call from the president to the Israeli Prime Minister Netanyahu. Trump emphasized the U.S. is days away from a nuclear breakthrough with Tehran, and following the call, both sides halted war operations. On the political front, primary voting is underway in North Dakota, South Carolina, Nevada, and Maine. Maine's Democratic Senate race has taken center stage nationally, where candidate Graham Plattner faces intense scrutiny over a controversial tattoo and past domestic abuse allegations. Despite the heavy scandals, Plattner is still projected to win the primary to face Republican Senator Susan Collins. In Washington, D.C., President Trump formally nominated Acting Attorney General Todd Blanche to assume the role permanently. Blanche, who is Trump's former defense attorney, took over after Pam Bondi's departure. He's made waves by launching federal cases against former Cuban leader Raul Castro and former FBI Director James Comey. Finally, the Iowa Supreme Court blocked the University of Iowa from altering a private scholarship designated for Black physical science students. The court ruled that because the scholarship is funded by a private donor's will rather than public tax dollars, the school must honor the original intent. This case now returns to a lower court to finalize the handling. To subscribe to my free daily newsletter, please visit SybilWilks.com. For all the news 24/7, go to NewsOne.com. I'm Sybil Wilks. 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

0: Keeping It Real. I am your host, Reverend Al Sharpton. It's Tell It Tuesday. Tell it whatever is on your mind and whatever you're looking at that's going on in the country, in your city, in your state, and want to express yourself well. It is your opportunity now to express yourself to the nation. All you have to do is call us at 1-877-532-5797. 1-877-532-5797. Go to the message board and you can post your messages on the message board. I see Pamela Edgar on the message board saying, good afternoon, Reverend Al Sharpton and the Nan family from Lebanon, Illinois. I enjoyed Hot Button Monday yesterday. I will be so glad when all men are treated as well as we are created equal. Well, I'm with you there, but it's not going to happen without us fighting. I believe that we're going to have to fight. Akeem Smith, the same Reverend Sharpton, ABC News reporting, and from Yahoo, from the return to all our war. Well, I believe that that is accurate reporting. I believe that Netanyahu wants to continue the war because it keeps him from having to go on trial. He's under indictment in his native country for serious charges. And this war has kept him from going to trial. And it has been said by several sources he would be convicted because it seems that, according to legal experts, that the evidence seems overwhelming against him. All right, let's go to the phones. Let me start on the west side of Chicago with my ace boon coon brother Frank, who lives in Chicago. I'm on way to Chicago Thursday, by the way. Lives in Chicago, and he said, "Nah, he respects all the sides, but the west side is the best side." Brother Frank, kick us off today. You're keeping it real with Al Sharpton.
1: Oh, I would love to. Without a doubt, the west side is the best side of Chicago. Reverend Al, you are definitely my pal. How you doing, bro?
0: I'm doing good. Good to hear you, yes,
1: boy. You're doing great. Stop being modest. And hello to everyone. Well, last time I was there, I dropped the straight bombshells. So I had to step back a minute and let that man take me. We're going to move on from there. So I hope everyone done any research. If you wasn't here the last time I was on the air, that made you miss Reverend Al Sharpton show, and you missed it. Don't miss this show. Okay, so y'all should have imagined and done your own research, draw your own conclusion. Rev, that interview that he had, I watched every minute. Brother, I loved every second of it. That's the first time I ever seen someone color change from orange to red in a matter of seconds. she didn't let him get away with that. Where's your proof? Where's your evidence? That's the way all his interviews should end. What I can't understand, Rev, is you see how disrespectful he was to all the stations he named. CBS, yeah. NBC, MS, you know what I'm saying, CNN, ABC, the whole nine yards, WGN, Channel 9. They see how this man is constantly attacking them, calling them stupid, they call her stupid. So why are they protecting him so much? If this was Walter Cronkite, them every time this man says something false, it'd be like they have, like you do your show, they have a segment constantly keeping the people aware of what kind of person this man is, what he's been convicted of, how much he lied. So why are they showing him so much respect? I just cannot understand it. Reverend, now I want to know whether or not you've seen on any of our other black-owned media, Jim Carlin, Snoop Dogg, was it Nicki Minaj, Stacey Dash, and a host of others, because I'm going to tell you something, Reverend, now, if we let this go up on the radar and don't call them off for the ridiculous things they're saying, millions of their young, some are eligible to vote, and some will be eligible to vote come election time. Like, except for instance, your vote not going to matter. There's no difference between the Democrats and Republicans. Are you kidding me? I'll let them see them on Politics Nation or in the radio shows. That still, though, are you honestly saying that if Kamala Harris was president of the United States of America right now, would we witness this kind of devastation to our economy? You mean over 300,000 black women would have still lost their federal jobs? You mean Snaps has been under attack and everything, and et cetera, et cetera, et cetera. How can you not understand the fact that you have a wide range of listeners, young listeners, and if we can get them on board, we can rule this. But if you can come on the air and say there's no difference between the Democrats and Republicans, your vote's not going to count. That's why we face what we're facing now. I mean, hold their feet to the fire, River. Now, I'm not saying any of our black-owned media have them come on the show, hold their feet to the fire, and explain yourself. I would love to see that, River. Now, you know what I'm saying, River?
0: I think that's a worthy ambition to see. I'd love to see that as well.
1: Yes, sir. I'm not just the only person really I've heard call them out was you on your show. But as far as being on the show, I mean, they need to let me, if they don't understand the difference between the Democrats are not trying to destroy black history, black present, black future. The Republicans are. I mean, if they need to be educated right there on the air, we need to educate. If they won't come on the show, let us know so we can go on social media and ask them why they're afraid to come on back on media and stand by the ridiculous things they're saying. Because they either are being paid to do this or they are politically blind. Okay?
0: Yeah,
1: and that's
0: both.
1: What I'm seeing, Reverend now.
0: Or both,
1: Reverend now, because it's doing great damage to our community. It really is. So I just want to check in with
0: right
1: now.
0: Well, thank you. Good to hear your voice.
1: Yes, sir.
0: Good to hear your voice. Joanne Kemp is saying on the message board, that's why they protect Trump, because they know he's lying. And the more you double down on the lies, the more gullible people will believe. Very true, unfortunately. Very, very, very true. And I think that they... some of them are intimidated by him, and others just are in the same state of mind, same mentality that he is. Let's go to Leon in Dallas, Texas. Leon, Leon, hold on a minute. Let me take my break, and I'll come right back to you. Keeping it real, Shelton. Be right back.

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Keep it real. I'm your host, Reverend Al Sharpton. Keep it real. It's Tell It Tuesday. 1-877-532-5797. Or you can go to the message board. I see on the

0: message board saying live from Donald James is saying, y'all watching Los Angeles, the same thing happened in Detroit. We told our kids for 50 years college is not for them. Well, now we don't have the brain trust because hip-hop produced no good. Interesting. That's an interesting subject to talk about. Let me remind you all early and often, watch Politics Nation with Al Sharpton Saturday and Sunday, and you did over the weekend. I get the ratings Tuesday. You far exceeded other shows. But we got to keep doing it because it's not about a ratings career for me. It's about getting the right information out to our community and the people that are in position. I'll be on and have to explain, as Hakeem Jeffries and Congresswoman Max and Ty and others were on last weekend. I got more for you this weekend. Make sure you tune in Saturday and Sunday, 5 p.m. Eastern Time. Then I want you that can and would, if you're in the tri-state area, come to the Saturday Action Rally. We've been meeting temporarily at the historic Mother Amy Zion Church as they prepare our new headquarters to give us the occupying license so we can have our rallies and all our other events. I want that headquarters going to be popping every day. But meet me this Saturday at the Mother Amy Zion Church in Harlem, 137th, between 8th and Lenox. And, of course, you that are not in the New York area, you can watch it live on Impact Television, on YouTube/NAN, on www.nationalactionnetwork.net, but be a part of this movement. All right, let's go to Leon. Leon in Dallas, Texas. You're keeping it real with Al Sharpton.
1: Thank you for having me, Reverend Al.
0: Thank you.
1: First of all, you first started off this morning, you know, there's a cliche in the black community, the pot can't call the kettle black. Or they say if you live in a glass house, don't throw stones. Mm-hmm. Or how can you criticize somebody with a splinter in their eye when you got a log in yours? Well, Graham Plattner is not running to be savior. But how can the MAGA have the unmitigated gall enough to cast the spurs on his character when they're carrying Trump's flag? I mean, anything is better than what we got now. And nobody's perfect. And we got to get this MAGA cult out of power so that we can have some peace and some happiness and security in this country and this world. I don't know whether you got a chance to see Stephen A. Smith this morning.
0: To see who?
1: Stephen A. Smith.
0: No.
1: Well, you know, he has Ross Perot termed a bully pulpit. And he mentioned the fact that, well, he said, I don't know whether Trump should come to the game or not because it might cause a problem. He said that. He showed where he said that previously.
0: Mm-hmm.
1: And then they showed Trump doing an interview, getting ready to get on a plane, where he insulted Stephen A. Smith's intelligence. And Stephen A. Smith has a platform to respond.
0: What did he say about Stephen A. Smith?
1: He said Stephen A. Smith's not intelligent enough to say anything about him.
0: Mm-hmm.
1: And Stephen A. Smith, as I repeat, has a platform to respond. He does not have to take those insults and just walk off like somebody, like, say, for instance, Kristen Workler had to do with other columnists.
0: I don't know about that, Leon. Let's see.
1: Well, okay. Well, at any rate, he went.
0: The reason I say let's see, Stephen A. Smith is on stations and networks. He's not on his own. And I don't know. Mm-hmm. The people at 60 Minutes thought they could respond any way they wanted. Scott Pelley and them, they fired him. So I hope he can do what you're saying. But I want us to watch this very carefully. What Isn't Stephen A. Smith on ESPN?
1: Yes.
0: Let's see whether the people at ESPN let him respond the way he should. I've been on MSNBC, MS Now, 15 years. I told him in the beginning that nobody was going to tell me what to do. My activism was not stopping, and nor me working with Nan. And it's written in my contract. But I'm the only one that I know of has that in a contract. Because you got to remember, the individuals, whether they're progressive or mainstream, like Stephen A. Smith, the broadcast companies made them. The difference, the reason I could negotiate differently is I was Al Sharpton when I walked in there. I'd run for president, built Nan and all of that. They were made by these people, so these people feel they can tell them what to do or sit them down. So let's watch that. I think it's a good thing to watch. I'm glad you brought it up.
1: Well, you know, Trump tried to cut down Jimmy Kimmel like he did Stephen Colbert, and it backfired.
0: Exactly.
1: The extortionist philosophy that they use, well, it didn't work.
0: Right.
1: And if it shows that if people can unite against this evil, they can stop it.
0: Yeah, I agree.
1: Particularly when in our community, you know, we've been talking about economic development for quite a while. And it seems like in our community, we cannot come together for the ultimate goal. It's like if I'm not the one who originated the concept, I'm not the one who thought of it, I can't work with you. Where other groups, they see the big picture and they say, okay, I didn't think of this, but I get a part of this money. And this is something that's I see characteristic of certain of our ethnic group in particular, in my geopolitical, geographical sphere. I keep saying, well, why are we trying to get this? Why can't we work together? Well, until we work together to and accomplish something, we have not done it. And it's doable, but what do you think that we can do to make this come about?
0: Well, I think that first of all, we must have a principle agreement on where we agree and where we disagree. And then see that we need to therefore work on the areas that we agree and try and not be overwhelmed by where we disagree. But I think that that's the only way it's going to come about, is that we can't play one side is all right of a discussion, another side is all wrong. But all of us have some right and wrong. Now, where do we all agree on something is right? And let's start from there. That's how the only way you build coalitions. One of the reasons that I've seen some success in what Nan has done is we'll get in the room and say, look, whether it was back in the day in Howard Beach all the way to recent dealings right here in Hartford, Connecticut with killing. Get in a room and say, we don't agree on everything. Do we agree that we want to see the policemen in this case prosecuted? Yes. Do we want to see police laws? Yes. All right. Everything else, our religious differences, I heard this about you. I don't like that about you.
1: Put that aside.
0: Let's work on those two things that we agree on. And I think if we can do that, like I may not agree with everything with Stephen A. Smith, but if Stephen A. Smith stands up and answers Trump like a grown man, I would be with him on that. Everybody ain't got to agree with everything with me or me with them. But where we agree, we need to have enough integrity to empower each other to let's get something done. All right, Leon, thank you for your call. Let me go to Elijah. Elijah in Cincinnati, Ohio, the Buzz. Elijah.
2: Oh, good afternoon, brother. How are you?
0: Doing very well.
2: Good, good. on Keeping It Real Tuesday, I tell you, like, it's so simple, but yet it's very hard to say. I know that according to our coming here by way of the slave ship and trying to make a way and trying to emulate, trying to copy the racist slave master to find some way out, because we don't know nothing about how to have inner silent thoughts, not even to this day. And the only way that we can have it is to turn to the truth that's within ourselves. And Brother Allah, until we do that, the market and all is very good. I see the logic and benefit of doing so. But now, based on the scriptural account of what our power, our maker has said, we have to turn more personable and turn to ourselves as the answer.
0: What scripture are you quoting?
2: I'm quoting the Tanakh, the Torah.
0: All right.
2: The book of Moses.
0: In the Torah and in the Christian version of reading those scriptures, it's called the Old Testament. Did they not fight against Egyptians' bondage? Did they not fight against rulers like Nebuchadnezzar and Belshazzar?
2: Yeah, they did. And
0: all right, so wait. Okay, wait a minute. So if they did, then God did not tell Moses or Daniel or the three Hebrew boys to just turn inward. He told them to be strong inward and fight outward, according to the scriptures you're quoting. Let's quote the whole scripture. There's nobody that's supposed to get inward strength and don't show some external power if they're being oppressed or see oppression or see wrong.
2: Exactly right.
0: Okay.
2: So we're
0: on the same page then. Thank you for your call. Let's take a break. We'll be right back. More Keeping It Real. Tell it Tuesday. Be right back.
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4: It's Sybil Wilkes with what we need to know. The closing arguments are set for today in the highly contentious Carmelo Anthony murder trial in suburban Dallas, Texas. The 19-year-old is charged with the April 2025 stabbing death of 17-year-old Austin Metcalf during a high school track meet confrontation in Frisco, Texas. The defense officially rested Monday, and the case has sparked heavy racial tensions, drawing massive crowds of demonstrators outside the courthouse for Anthony, who was black, and Metcalf, who was white. If convicted, Carmelo Anthony faces life in prison. Democratic City Councilwoman Nitya Rahman is officially advancing to the November mayoral runoff in Los Angeles. Powered by a late surge of mail-in ballots, Rahman defeated reality TV star Spencer Pratt to secure her spot against incumbent mayor Karen Bass. The shift comes amid renewed criticism from the White House regarding California's election systems. In geological news, residents across Southwest Florida felt minor shaking after a powerful 6.1 magnitude earthquake struck the southern Gulf Monday. The USGS confirms the epicenter was located west of Cuba. No tsunami threats or reports of structural damage, though tremors were felt as far north as central Florida. And today's show host Savannah Guthrie is sharing an emotional new plea as the search for her missing mother, Nancy Guthrie, is now in its fourth month. Believed to have been abducted from her Arizona home back in February, Savannah posted a moving message on Instagram featuring a painting of the Ascension of Christ writing, "Bring her home." To subscribe to my free daily newsletter, please visit SybilWilkes.com. For all the news 24/7, go to News1.com. I'm Sybil Wilkes. 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
19: Convenient for them to get elected, but to get in a position they are in. Because once they get into the position they are in, they're going to go to their core beliefs, but they can't be trusted. So they're going to be type of people going to take over whatever cause they're going to benefit them to be elected. You know, and the American people and the constituents can't depend on them, you know, to stand up for what they want, because they can be changed, because it depends on what's going to benefit them. Like some people switch parties, like Trump was a Democrat, now he's Republican, because it benefits what he wants to do. And then his core beliefs goes back the years, you know, how you felt about, you know, black people and other groups, and now it's coming to fore. He's in a position now where he can act out those beliefs by the social programs he cut and how he's trying to oppress and voting. Because he's really trying to go back in the time, you know, when black people, and not just black people, women as well, you know, didn't have economic equality, didn't have educational equality. So he's really trying to turn the clock back to a time when it's just a group of people control most of the money, had the most prominent jobs, had the accessibility to move us inside and having a proper education. So people had to be aware of people's past history and look at their actions in the past history and what they're doing present to prove that they changed their views. If they haven't done anything to show that they changed their views before they ran for office, it's just a charade, you know, until they get into office. They're going to go back to their original beliefs. And because really, if we don't really pay attention to that, like what's happening now, American people is paying now for the war in Iran, and we're paying for the terror, and we're paying for inflation. All this happening under this administration. When the people didn't elect Trump for this, you know, some people elect him because they feel like they want our whole supremacy, but now they see it affecting them as a whole. Yeah, affecting them.
20: Yeah, well, I think those that supported him because they saw him embodying their desire for white supremacy don't understand that he does not consider himself equal to them, less known blacks. He looks down at them.
19: Mm-hmm. Yeah, that's true. That's true. He looks at them as a superior, from a superior class. You know, like you have in different countries, you have those who are born in royalty look down on the people who are not in royalty.
20: Right.
19: In America as well. You have some people feel like they are, because they went to certain schools, they live in certain communities, they're better than other people. They're certain race. So trying to have that mentality as well. You know, and that's why I'm not concerned about the economy. With the war in Iran, his focus is on Iran. He don't care about, you know, the prices going up on the fertilizer, gas prices, you know, because he really don't concern about working people as some willing people think he does in the election. And now his true colors showing how he think he superior to other people, and the other people just serve his purposes. even like someone running a business. Not all businesses, but some businesses, the bottom line is make a profit. You have to lay somebody off for them to keep making a profit, they're going to do it. You never know that person going to lose their job. They won't be able to pay their bills. They're looking at their own business. So when people elected somebody for the business mind, like Donald Trump, because he keeps saying making a deal just like he's sitting behind a business desk, you know. So his mentality is, well, I'm going to do what I have to do to make money for myself or maybe those who are in my circle. He's not concerned with American people. He has that business mind that whoever has to suffer for him to stay in the black and try to get in the black. Well, that's just part of his program, part of his business philosophy. Okay, thank you, Reverend Shock, for letting me speak. Appreciate it very much. Mm-hmm.
20: Yeah. Let me ask this question, because I think that as much as I'm trying to decipher what's being said, do you think that there is the possibility of a common ground movement that invites to the table elements of all of those that are dissatisfied with the Trump regime and can therefore unite and get them out? Or do you think that's impossible to do?
19: I think with Donald Trump, he's the type of person, actually he has that business mentality. You think it's his way or no way at all. And you have a dictator complex as well. And you feel like what I say is going to go. His only ones who can have any influence on him is those who affect him in an economic way. That's the only way he's gonna feel threatened, or if it's a political scandal, you know, like what's going on with the Epstein files, something like that, you know, when his freedom might be in jeopardy or his business are in jeopardy. But for people in the community, now they can come together, have an effect on them. You know, if they unite, you know, people of all cultures, all races, they have to unite and realize, you know, they suffering as a whole. They can't be played against each other. You know, why he's making a profit. But people have to come together as a whole and put aside jealousy, competition, you know, and look at the truth. Like, you know, going back to Reconstruction, you know, people work together. You had the poor whites working together. You had the blacks working together for a period of time. You know, but then those who wanted to back power, they are racist. You know, they try to convince the poor whites, you should have better than the poor blacks. You know, the poor whites, they didn't have no better housing than the poor blacks to a certain extent. But they was fair to believe that they should be also superior because of their skin color. So they stopped uniting with the blacks. So that same philosophy is being played on today, but those who are using it, they use it just to divide and conquer, keep people from uniting. If it comes to the blacks, and it comes to the so-called Hispanics, any other group, they are use those groups against each other, you know, just to benefit them. And to people realize that and look at the main, those who putting that philosophy into practice, is doing it for their benefit, so people can argue among themselves, they can maintain power, and they'll give a little benefits to those who are going to benefit them. Just like when you have groups of people January 6th, you know, when back when our first election, you know, they go out there and do things, but all they get is crumbs from the table. They might get some benefit, get pardoned and so forth. But they're not getting anything that's going to benefit them in the long run. Just like in other countries, you know, where they have these different groups of gangs teaming up each other. The ones who benefit is the dictators.
20: That's
19: they're
20: right.
19: They're playing the poor people against each other.
20: That's right. My pastor, Reverend William Jones, Jennifer Jones, Austin's father, used to say when elephants fight, the grass gets trampled. And that's what a lot of us is doing. Thank you for the call. Let's take a break. Taking more of your calls. 1-877-532-5797. 1-877-532-5797. Don't hold it in. Tell it Tuesday. Say what's on your mind and in your heart. Or send a message on the message board, www.nationalactionnetwork.net. We'll be right back.
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21: It's Sybil Wilkes with what we need to know. The massive manhunt for the gunman who shot 12 people at an outdoor festival in Toledo, Ohio, is now on its third day. Authorities in Toledo report that a dozen victims, ranging from the ages of 14 to 61, remain stable and continue to improve following Saturday's shooting. Police believe the unidentified suspects were actively shooting at each other during the annual Old West End Festival. On Capitol Hill, the head of the indicted Southern Poverty Law Center is set to testify before the House Judiciary Committee. Alveda King will face questioning over allegations that the civil rights nonprofit funneled millions into the very extremist groups they claimed to fight. Across the globe, a catastrophic 7.8 magnitude earthquake struck southern Philippine island of Mindanao. Over 30 people were confirmed dead and more than 100 are injured after dozens of buildings collapsed. A federal lawsuit has been filed to block a controversial UFC fight night scheduled to take place on the White House lawn June 14th. Plaintiffs argue the event illegally uses public land to enrich a private corporation without congressional approval, though the Department of the Interior maintains it's being handled like normal White House events. Victor Wembanyama delivered a spectacular 32-point performance to lead the San Antonio Spurs to a thrilling 115-111 victory over the New York Knicks in Game 3 of the NBA Finals Monday night. This win snaps the Knicks' historic 13-game postseason winning streak, marking their first loss in 46 days and cuts New York's series lead to 2-1. To subscribe to my free daily newsletter, please visit SybilWilkes.com. For all the news 24/7, go to News1.com. I'm Sybil Wilkes. 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

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I am your host, Reverend Al Sharpton, and we're back. 1-877-532-5797. 1-877-532-5797. 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And we've had, I don't have anybody that is just philosophizing, people that are in the middle of the action. Like last weekend, we had Hakeem Jeffries and Congresswoman McIntyre and on, asking them, pressing them on the issues so that we can have real clear vision on what we need to do, how we need to vote, where we need to be, what we need to do. So make sure you watch it this weekend as well. Secondly, you that are in the New York, New Jersey, Connecticut vicinity, meet me or beat me to the Saturday Action Rally. We're at the historic Mother AME Zion Church in Harlem, 137th and Lenox, 9 a.m. to 11 a.m. Be active. It's not about what you say, it's what you do. And be a part of it. If you're not in the New York area, you can watch it live on Impact Television, on YouTube/NAN, on NationalActionNetwork.net. And we're gearing up. I just spoke for a few minutes during the break by Zoom with the National Board of the National Baptist Convention. I'm meeting with unions by Zoom and in person. August 28th, all roads lead to Washington, D.C. for the march. And the march around voting rights, around dealing with the criminal justice system. And I think that we need to show en masse. We're having little marches and rallies and some larger around the country. We want the largest right there in Washington. Everybody's shown numbers but us, and they're stripping us of our voting rights, stripping us of DEI, diversity, equity, and inclusion. The last Labor Department numbers show we're still almost double unemployed to white. Why are we being so collectively silent? So be a part of the march on August 28th. You can sign up at nationalactionnetwork.net. Say, I'm coming. Say, I want to organize a bus. Can y'all help me organize one? Or is there a bus near me? And I think that you will be doing what these times call for. All right, let's go back to the phones or the message board. 1-877-532-5797. Message board. Walter Coleman says, Reverend Al, how can you condone woke policies and not speak out against them? I respect you as a minister, teacher, mentor. We want justice, but what's more important is mercy. Well, first of all, you have to define what woke policies you're referring to that I'm not speaking out against. That's one. And mercy and justice are interchangeable. So I think that, again, you're making assumptions that you and I may define woke the same way. Some woke stuff I agree with when they are saying they're talking about securing people's rights and fighting criminal justice inequality and dealing with economic empowerment. If that's what you call woke, I'm for that. If you're talking about other things, don't link me to something that I have not said. Put up his second post. Why not? Why do you not preach the gospel of Jesus Christ and let people know that Christ is the answer to man's problems? Well,
I think why you should listen to me preach. I don't think you you've ever heard a sermon that I have preached that I don't preach Jesus Christ. That's what I preach. And I also preach Jesus that told me to do the work. So I really think I took you at face value. You said that now you're making a judgment on me, and you obviously never heard me preach or even attended or watched the Saturday morning rallies. I lay out what I think should be done in the country, but I always end on my faith. And I'm a one that believes in Christ. So judge not while you run around quoting Coleman until you check out what you're judging. All right, let's go to the phones. Let's go to, do we have time to go to phones? Let's take a break. We'll be right back. Keeping it real. I'm coming right back to the phones right after this. I like when people ask questions and expose themselves more than they do me. That's what I do. Chopped, and that's my name.

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0: 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Let me start there on the message board. Evangelist Ramsey, one of our great activists, extraordinary activists in New York, writes, but it's all right for these preachers who weren't called by God, have no churches or leadership, and preaching any old thing, sugarcoat gospel. Reverend Sharpton preaches every Saturday the Bible, and he has a covering leader like myself to the last caller. Thank you, Evangelist Ramsey. I don't want to overreact to callers, but I think that she is right. People need... It's very dangerous to judge other people's ministries because God gives certain gifts to certain people at the same time. Jesus chose 12 disciples. He didn't have not one or two do the same things. And all did the operative things that they were called to do. Some healing, some other things. So just because somebody may not do what you, in your narrow view of Christ, thinks is a calling, the works speak for itself, and they'll say that. I tell everybody, my civil rights work comes out of my religion, not the other way around. Jesus turned the tables over the temple, which was a civil rights act. He didn't turn the tables over and was punished by the woke folk. He was punished by the leaders of the church who had him prosecuted by those in authority. He was crucified by those in authority because he defied what they said was the edicts. Paul and Silas were in jail because they stood up to the empire at that time. Now, that may not be your ministry, and I'd be wrong to call you something wrong because you don't have that kind of ministry, but you can't call me something right because I will stand up and do that. And it is in the Bible people did it. Moses fought Pharaoh, on and on and on. And I think that we just need to be clear about that. Some people have a healing ministry. I believe in faith healing, but everybody can't do that. So just because somebody's not doing your stuff don't mean they're not doing what God has them to do. So let's stop that. Let's go to Woody in Philadelphia, Pennsylvania, WURD. Woody, you're keeping it real with Al Shopton.
1: Hey, Rev, how you doing, man?
0: I'm doing good.
1: Good. Listen, every time I think about you now with your building, it makes me feel good because I know when you walk into something that belonged to you, as my father would say, well, see, that's yours. You ain't got to go ask nobody nothing. The only person you got to ask is God and thanking him for having it. So I really appreciate the fact that you got that building and you're doing what you're doing. You know, in a lot of the writings and things I do, as I shared with you, I'm the only black writer in an all-white magazine. But I write in that magazine. That's not the only part. I write in the Tribune as well. But I write in that magazine for a reason, because I'm writing as a human being. And once people understand what human beings actually are, then we understand that we're supposed to love our neighbors as I love myself. How can you love a person as much as you do you? That's because you know that person you're talking to is the highest form of life. It's called human. So when we try to bring people down, we need to really educate ourselves to the point of understanding, why are we doing this? You know, have you ever got up in the morning and questioned yourself, Reverend?
0: Yeah.
1: Okay, so when I get up, I do it every morning, and I tell myself three parts of one whole. Three and one are we. When all three agree, happy are we. When all three disagree, then I, the individual, become all divided. So that's a question I'm asking myself each morning before I get up. You know, where am I? And I'm talking exactly directly to myself. So when I listen to your program, there's so many people that really don't know where they are because of the education they received in these public schools through the years. it has not been the greatest, Reverend. And it's hard to exercise constitutional rights without being able to read them first. So in my practice, everything I do, particularly in the barbershop with the younger men, questions, we ask questions all the time. But the questions are basically questions you should be asking yourself on a daily basis, because we all know basically what is going on inside. We may not be able to figure it all out at the same time. Now, did you know there was a study done? I believe ABC did the study on 16% of the people, a large percentage of people out of 16, between the ages of 16 and 60, can't read at third grade level. And they just did this study out of Harvard. Have you heard of that study?
0: Well, yeah, I think you told us about that, yeah.
1: Okay. So what I'm saying to you is, now that we're starting to at least pay attention, we can start putting more emphasis on what has occurred to keep you from exercising your constitutional right. And to me, that becomes the crime that I think is right before our very eyes. So we just never really sat down and figured it out how we're going to place this as a complaint directly. But I would love to hear how you would place that complaint, because it's definitely happening.
0: Okay, thank you for your call. I mean, I think we've gone through this conversation over and over again. I would place it as a priority, but you cannot deal with the placing of any educational and instructive type of policy come from the government if the government is trying to push back from public education, and if the parents are not pushing people toward education. So we should be doing both and I've said this every time you've asked, and that's what we preach. That's what we stand for in National Action Network, is that we have a responsibility to push reading and education in our community, but government has a responsibility to provide the resources that people can learn and not take it away from them. And now that we're in an AI era, which I've been dealing with some of these AI companies saying we need to train people in our communities that need to be AI literate. Otherwise, they will not be able to work because they're going to have machines replace them. So, again, that's, again, my position that I state every time you bring it up. It ain't going to change. Don't worry. Let's go to Mustafa in Cincinnati, Ohio, the Buzz. Mustafa, you're keeping it real with Al Sharpton.
2: Hey, good afternoon, Reverend Sharpton.
0: Good afternoon.
2: Yes, sir. I just wanted to stress, I heard a caller talk about the disunity of the black community. I want to say that the black community has a tremendous amount of unity. I've lived in a couple of different cities, and I've witnessed a lot of unity, a lot of togetherness. We have done so many things in leaps and bounds. So when people get on and say that there's this unity, we haven't done thus and so, I wish people would just look back, just step back and look at the work that Jesse Jackson had with voters registration. If you just take that one aspect of his activism, you will see the work and the development, how it manifests over 50 years. You would see that growth. One of the key quotes Reverend Jackson used to make was, we lose elections by the margin of our absence, by our absence. But when we come out, we get results. We've gotten results.
0: Well, let me push back on that. I think that the example of Reverend Jackson's vote, and I assume you're talking about the 84 and 88 election, did reap a lot. But let's not act like everybody was united. You know, I was Reverend Jackson's youth director when I was a teenager, and I was with him till the end of his life. I was involved in his campaigns. Most black politicians was against Reverend Jackson. So I think that for us to say that there has been disunity is a fact. The issue is not that we had disunity, because most black mayors, Most blacks that were in office were afraid to support Jesse because they did not want to be in the disfavor of who they thought was going to win the nomination. In 84 was Mondale, and 88 was Dukakis. It was that we were able, despite our disunity, to get things done. So enough of our people began to support it to where it brought us together. So I don't want us to tell people because they're different views that we ought to stop and get united. There always been different views. Dr. King and Malcolm didn't agree all the time, but they both kept struggling till when they did. And when NAACP and Dr. King didn't, when Dr. King came out against the Vietnam War, NAACP and the Urban League held a press conference and said they're against him. This is Martin Luther King. So I don't want our young people to grow up feeling that if there's division, that's going to cripple us, because history tells us if you are right and keep fighting, you can muffle those that are disunited by the success of what you're doing. I choked on that one. But that's the truth. I mean, I don't believe in misleading people in history. Many of the fights I fought in my time, I had to fight blacks in power until they saw, but no, maybe he's right. So don't let disunity scare you. Let apathy and non-involvement scare you. Let's take a break. We'll be right back. Keeping it real. Shocked. Be right back. Keeping it real.
3: 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Breaking news. The issues, the stories affecting you. 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
4: It's Sybil Wilkes with what we need to know. We're talking high-stakes diplomacy here. According to the New York Times, President Trump personally stepped in to halt military actions between Iran and Israel. The two nations exchanged fire for the first time since the April ceasefire, prompting an urgent phone call from the president to the Israeli Prime Minister Netanyahu. Trump emphasized the U.S. is days away from a nuclear breakthrough with Tehran, and following the call, both sides halted war operations. On the political front, primary voting is underway in North Dakota, South Carolina, Nevada, and Maine. Maine's Democratic Senate race is taking center stage nationally, where candidate Graham Plattner faces intense scrutiny over a controversial tattoo and past domestic abuse allegations. Despite the heavy scandals, Plattner is still projected to win the primary to face Republican Senator Susan Collins. In Washington, D.C., President Trump formally nominated Acting Attorney General Todd Blanche to assume the role permanently. Blanche, who is Trump's former defense attorney, took over after Pam Bondi's departure. He's made waves by launching federal cases against former Cuban leader Raul Castro and former FBI Director James Comey. Finally, the Iowa Supreme Court blocked the University of Iowa from altering a private scholarship designated for black physical science students. The court ruled that because the scholarship is funded by a private donor's will rather than public tax dollars, the school must honor the original intent. This case now returns to a lower court to finalize the handling. To subscribe to my free daily newsletter, please visit SybilWilkes.com. For all the news 24/7, go to News1.com. I'm Sybil Wilkes. 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

0: Friday, June 12th. Do you know what time it is? It's Al Sharpton's time. And for the next 3 hours, it's time to put aside all pretenses, deception, denial, or fronting. The time has come to keep it real on Keeping It Real with Reverend Al Sharpton. A very good afternoon to you across the country. And good morning to our listening audience in the West Coast. And welcome to those listening on Sirius XM, Channel 126, The Urban View, where talk empowers and becomes action. And action is what we need with all that is going on and the times in which we live. Action is not something we would like. I think we are seeing something that is required. I'm coming to you live from our National Action Network corporate headquarters in New York. And for the next 3 hours, it is Exhale Friday, and you can talk about whatever is on your mind and whatever is in your heart. And we will be hearing from you either by calling me at 1-877-532-5797 or going to the message board at www.nationalactionnetwork.net. And I see Cedric Cooper is already on the message board saying, good afternoon, Reverend Dr. Sharpton and Keeping It Real Nation. I tuned into the Hampton Ministers Conference last evening, and I spoke yesterday at the Hampton Ministers Conference. This is a conference, for you that don't know, that ministers all over the country, thousands of them, gather once a year and preach and sell books and do various things in the faith community. And I was the senior statesman preacher yesterday morning in Hampton, Virginia, at the Hampton University. And there were, I'd say, 5,000-6,000 people there in the auditorium. Well, not the auditorium. It's like a stadium. And I was honored to do it, and then was going from there to Chicago to speak this morning at the Rainbow Push Conference. And we got to the airport in Norfolk, which is right outside of Hamptons, right outside of. And they told us there were tornadoes in Chicago, couldn't fly to Chicago. Chicago's airports closed down. So we waited. The tornadoes didn't move, so we decided to come to New York and got on a plane. And they pulled out, and then they said, oh, bad weather in Pennsylvania. This flight's canceled. So I ended up having to drive all night. Got a car and driver, and we drove all night, me and my travel team, to Washington, D.C. And then because everybody had been canceled, there was no bookings for Chicago or New York that we could get this morning. So I literally had to get another car and driver and drove into New York. So I will obviously not going to make Rainbow Push's convention. I'm certainly going to send a tape message to the conventioners. And I understand a lot of people couldn't get around the various parts of the country. But I'm glad I'm here because we need to exhale. There's a lot to talk about, and I want to hear what you've got to say, and I'm going to tell you what I've got to say. And let me start by saying, woke up this morning, as I said, in Washington, the hotel. And again, Donald Trump is playing with people's minds and their lives. He's saying now that there's an imminent decision that will end the war. We have finished the war in Iran. And he says there's a final threat that has been off the table, and a final deal is imminent. And one report says he's going to pay a certain amount of money. And the amount of money is far less than he accused other administrations, including President Obama. It is clear to me that we are looking at a situation that Donald Trump thought he could go in, have a quick victory, most likely talked into by Benjamin Netanyahu, the Israeli prime minister, and found out what others could have told him, and that is the Iranians are not going to just bend and bow. You have people there, whether you agree or I agree or not, that believe in what they're doing and are doing it to the best of their ability, even if it costs their lives. That's what he's dealing with. What we're hearing Joanne Kemp on our message board is saying, sounds like the Obama's deal, no matter what he's saying. Absolutely. There's no matter what he's saying. So we're looking at that. We're looking at what is going on with the question of the Supreme Court blocks an execution of inmate with lower court room. Lower court found cruel and unusual. That's a good thing. And we are also looking at, this is Black Music History Month, and we want to really, really hear from you on this week. We said we wanted to hear the three songs that you wanted to make sure you said are the three top in your mind. On Black music history. And I think that, you know, songs and music, as I study our history, are so important, so much a part of our history. And I think that you and I should be able to find some difficulty in choosing the top three. But let's talk about all that. I'm also getting a notice here. There's a active shooting in Texas. Let me get more information and we'll be right back after the break. 1-877-532-5797. 1-877-532-5797. Shopton. Exhale Friday. Be right back.
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8: It's hard to believe that 2026 is halfway over. It's startling that 6 months have passed already. When you were 10, it seemed like your teen years would never come. By the time you're a teenager, you just can't wait for 21. However, do you remember when 30 years old seemed to come right after 23? And then 40 and 30 years felt like they were only a couple years apart. Wow. And at 40, statistics say that your life is half over if you are blessed. At 50, some of us start having pains in parts of our bodies that we didn't even know we had. Then here comes 60, and everybody is saying yes, ma'am, or no, sir, to you. By your 70s, you become acutely aware that life is way too short, that time moves way too fast, and there definitely are no replays and no rewinds. So relish every second of every minute of every hour you are blessed to have, because time cannot be repeated.
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0: 1-877-532-5797. 1-877-532-5797. It's Exhale Friday. A lot going on, and among the other things I was checking out as I was traveling is that today the Department of Justice is pushing forward on claims of election fraud. They broke into a raided a voting rights group in the Midwest. So the continued fight, they started with the Southern Poverty Law Center, going after various groups. It is interesting that we've heard not a peep. It's interesting, but not surprising that we've heard not a peep from Republicans that had so many conspiracy theories around Donald Trump. They have no problem with seeing the weaponizing of the justice system when it comes to groups that are clearly opposed to tyranny in this country. Let me say by way of announcements, we are going to have a lot going on this weekend, and I want you to know what it is. Certainly we are seeing the finals, NBA finals. They go move to San Antonio, and the Knicks, who many of us that are New Yorkers are rooting for, only have to win one more game. I think they have one game tomorrow night. And then if they win that game, it's over. Or the second game, if it goes to another one, they will be on Monday night. So now Spike Lee, who was on Politics Nation Saturday before last, says that the Knicks will win in six, which would be Monday night. But they may stop the jive in five, which is tomorrow night. And I think... I referred to the Knicks win in my sermon yesterday in Hampton, and I think that it is something that's caught a lot of enthusiasm, particularly in New York, because they have not had a championship here since, I think, 73, and it's a long time. Let me say by way of announcements, and I'm going to the phone, this Exhale Friday. Don't forget, watch Politics Nation. You really going to want to watch it this weekend. I promised you it was some heavy hitters, and they are going to be some heavy hitters on tomorrow and Sunday. I'm going to have on tomorrow, I'm going to start it off. It's Senator Cory Booker himself. Cory Booker will be on. He will talk to me. I want to ask him about the intelligence chief that has been chosen by Donald Trump, Oliver Pulte, and how the Senate is going to block that. I want to ask him about the Congressional Black Caucus PAC meeting. I want to ask him a lot of the legislative ideas that's going forward and the midterm election issues. I also will have on the head of the Congressional Black Caucus Political Action Committee, Congressman Glenn Ivey. I will have I'm looking at some of the local races, and I'm going to have on early voting starts in New York tomorrow. So I'm going to have on Antonio Reynoso, who's the Brooklyn Borough President, who's running for Congress. I'm going to have others on too. And I'm going to end with a Chicago church's offer $10,000 reward after burning cross was discovered at Grant Park, and the person of interest who allegedly set the cross on fire sought it ahead of ahead of the Obama Library opening next week. They set this cross at Grant Park. And for you that remember, President and Mrs. Obama and the children walked out of Grant Park to receive the crowd after it was announced that he had won for president as the first black president. So there is a reward for who burnt the cross, and we'll have on the pastor who has put up that reward as a well-known activist nationwide, head of the priest at St. Sabina Church in Chicago. My friend Father Michael Flager will be on my show tomorrow night. And of course, I want you to watch it. And then Sunday, I'm going into Virginia, and threats to vote in Nevada, what was going to look like. I'm going to ask about the Department of Justice interfering over elections across their various county and the winners of various primaries. I'm going to have on Aaron Ford, who is his brother running for the Attorney General of that state of Nevada. He is a gubernatorial candidate, and the threats they're playing to interfere with Nevada is a voting rights issue. I'm going to have the candidate himself on, and I'm going to have on other candidates. And I'm going to have on the very esteemed best-selling author of sports, talked about sports and how they use athletes in our community as well-paid slaves. I want him to give me his handicap on the UFC fight, which is going to be happening later Sunday night and at the White House, the cage fight. And I'm going to talk about how, with him, about a Somali referee was not granted a visa to come to the U.S. I want to talk about the Knicks game. Bill Roden will be on my show Sunday night. So both nights, exciting guests, top, as they call it, A-list guests. And you need to tune in both nights. And be that I'm on 5 p.m. Eastern time, it doesn't interfere with you or me watching the Knicks game Saturday night. And you or me making sure we avoid watching Donald Trump's birthday UFC fight on Sunday night. Because that's all it is. They're talking about Flag Day. They're doing it as Trump Day. And to set up that cage and all of that at the White House, I was unfortunately had to go through Washington to get home, as I said. But I didn't even want to look that way as we got in the car having to drive back from Washington, a four-hour drive today. It just desecrates this whole nation. And look, I loved boxing. Cage fighting is a little different to me because it's more brutal to me. And boxing was brutal to some people, but it was more art. But this is, and then, you know, soon they'll be having, you know, the animals fighting each other again. It's just, it's getting to that kind of bloodthirsty savagery, celebrating that. It's just my personal opinion. All right, we're going to the phones. It is Exhale Friday. Whatever's on your mind, whatever is in your heart, 1-877-532-5797. 1-877-532-5797. And yeah, I think let's take the break. I was getting ready to go to a caller, but we'll have to stop him anyway. So let's go right to the break. We'll be right back.

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We need action around voting rights. 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

0: keeping it real. I am your host,
1: keeping it real,
0: Reverend Al Sharpton. It's XL Friday. Whatever's on your mind, whatever's in your heart. 1-877-532-5797. 1-877-532-5797. Or you can go to the message board. OG Kelly is saying on the message board, these cuts to health care and the Affordable Care Act is going to cause a lot of people to lose their lives. Literally. Literally. Now, this is not no speech, no talking point, OG is talking about. This is literally the case. Let's go to the phone. Let's start with JT in Milwaukee, Wisconsin. JT, you're on Keeping It Real XL Friday.
2: Yes, sir. Good afternoon, Reverend Sharpton.
0: Good afternoon.
2: How you doing, sir?
0: I'm doing great.
2: Hey, Rev, first of all, I would like to say I called for Black Music Month because I want to ask you a question about somebody that I remember back in old school. Back, I would say, circa 1950 or 1960. But, Rev, before I say that, I just want to say thank you for what you do.
0: Thank you.
2: And, Rev, and you're welcome.

0: Webb, Black Music Month. I don't know if you remember this gentleman, but his name was Brooke Benton back in the days. Mr. Brooke Benton back in the days had one of his, he did a lot of great songs. He had that baritone voice and stuff like that. Real. One of my favorite songs was A Rainy Night in Georgia.
1: Yeah. Yeah.
0: You remember that?
1: I remember that. Over and by my suitcase, trying to find a warm place.
0: Yeah, yeah.
1: Spend the night. Yeah, I remember that now. I was a kid, but I remember that.
0: It's a rainy night in Georgia. It's a raining night in Georgia.
1: Yeah, I loved it. I remember that. I remember that very well.
0: Okay, so Rev, that's one of my for Black History Music Month. Rev, that's one of Mr. Brent Benton. I think his name was Rev. Was it Brent Benton? I'm sorry, Mr. Brent Benton. Back in those days, Rev. He had a rain night in Georgia, Rev.
1: Yeah, and I met Rev. Him. You know, he ended up being a member of a Baptist church out there. I think he started either preaching or singing in the choir. But I met him when I was a boy preacher. He was still going pretty strong. Brooke Benton, that was a wonderful memory, but go ahead.
0: Well, anyway, Rev, I just want to mention that for Black Music History Month. Yeah, Mr. Brooke Benton, yeah, The Rainy Night in Georgia was my favorite, Rev, even though he did a whole lot of great music back in those days, Rev. Like I'm saying, that baritone voice. So, Rev, you remember that? And I remember that. So, Rev, thank you for taking my call. I just want to mention Mr. Brooke Benton. Back then with Rainy Night in Georgia. You have a good day, sir.
1: I'm glad you called. Thank you for the memory. Let's go to Rick in Germany. Rick, you're keeping it real with Al Sharpton. It's hot. It is Exhale Friday. I almost went to Monday. It is Exhale Friday.
2: I'm right with you, brother man. I'm right with you. Good day, good day, good day.
1: Good day to you.
2: It's hard to follow that, brother. Music is essential to the soul, not just the souls of black folks, but folks all over the planet. And yet, the times are serious. The media is an overdose of information, and you have to wade through it to find out what is important to you and your world there in America. I want to start off by talking about the war in Iran. Two quick points. It is arrogant and hypocritical for the Western world to declare that Iran, as an Islamic nation, should never possess atomic weapons or atomic power that might lead to atomic weapons. We have both in America, and I just think it's just arrogant and hypocritical for us to press down on them for what they might do, what they haven't done, but what they might do. Second, World War III started in 1991 with George H.W. Bush going into Iraq to wage war. World War III is still going on, not only because of the president in the White House, but because of a Congress that looks the other way when presidents choose to wage war. The World War III is still going on. It's just a different Islamic country about every 6 to 10 years. We're still fighting. And if you look on a map, Iraq, Iran, and Afghanistan are neighbors. They all border each other. So it's like pick a country, and if we deem them to be a threat to Israel, we will wage war with them because of what they might do, not because of what they've done. And last, I asked you yesterday or the day before about Ireland. I understand that a black man was murdered by security forces in Dublin for shoplifting. I also understand that blacks in Northern Ireland, Belfast particularly, are catching hell. The whites are rioting and setting fires. Did you look into any of that?
1: Yes, I've talked to our people in London, and I'm very much on top of that. Even as I was traveling, I have no definitive word from them on what their conclusive recommendation that we do to support. But there is a movement there against the, especially in Ireland. The killing happened in Dublin, but I understand there's other parts of Ireland where they're rioting by whites. And I will keep you advised, but I have looked into it, and I've gotten one of the people on the ground and any people that ever come to my National Action Network conventions have seen our international panel and have seen where we have had, I think, probably for the last 5 years, one that was one of the leaders of Operation Black Vote there in London, who's now in the House of Lords, and he and I talk, and anything I deal in Europe, and he put me in touch with the people there in Ireland. So I'll give updates as I know it.
2: Thank you, brother man.
1: Thank you. And thank you for your call. Bob Watson, 1162, saying that MS now is doing a live stream of removing Trump's name from the Kennedy Center. Judge did say he had to bring it down. He's still mad about that. I think that they are trying to block it, but to no avail. James Mitchell is saying a federal judge in Alexandria, Virginia, has put a preliminary injunction on Trump's anti-weaponization fund. I don't have the type of uncontestable evidence to show that it is worth it, that it won't be repeated. And interesting. Thank you for both of those exhale postings. Let's go to David in Baltimore, Maryland. David.
3: There's a law of diminishing returns going on.
1: Hello.
3: Chevron, or excuse me.
1: Are you talking to me is that radio? Yeah, I think you're talking to somebody else, David. Let's go to Mustafa in Cincinnati, Ohio, the buzz. Mustafa.
4: Hey, good afternoon, Rez.
1: Good afternoon.
4: Yes, sir. My three songs for Black History Month, man, so many. Number one on the list is James Brown's Superbad, Parts 1, 2, and 3. He's called
1: why did I know you were going to come with at least one James Brown? But go ahead.
4: Oh, yeah, got to have some James Brown, man. He calling everybody in that song Superbad, Parts 1, 2, and 3. He calling Bootsy, his brother Phelps. Man, he calling Jabbo Stars. He calling everybody, man.
1: Yeah.
4: I got to have Sade. You know, Nothing Can Come Between Us.
1: Wow.
4: And lastly, yeah, man, Nothing Can Come Between Us. Powerful song. People hear it, they can feel it. Lastly, I got to throw my main man, Curtis Mayfield, in there. Right on for the darkness. I got to remind people that they black. I got to remind them. Powerful songs. You know, in this day and age, Trump is like a dinosaur. Keep trying to fence, man. Chipping away at everything we have gained. You know what I'm saying? So we got to hang in there. We got to hang in there and do our thing, man. We always have. You feel me? This is like when Ali got knocked down in Super Fight 1. He got back up. Came back and won the title 3 times. Every time we get knocked down, we get up.
1: No doubt about it. Well, hey, let me tell you, I said in my sermon yesterday in Hampton, if you want evidence of that, look at that last game, the game 4.
4: Yeah.
1: Where the Knicks were down 29 points.
4: Oh, my God.
1: And then give up. And came in, never, first time in history that ever happened in the NBA Finals.
4: First time.
1: And never gave up. And whether you like
4: that's
1: the sport or not, that's right. That's perseverance. And whether you like the sport or not, you got to take the message from that. Don't give up. It ain't over till it's over. And even with them down, Mustafa, and they took that shot Jelly took that last shot and it hit the rim and was getting ready to bounce back, and OG jumped and just put it in. I mean, that won the game and goes down in history. If he had not been able to go back and just tap it in, sometimes, you know, I did that in the sermon yesterday. Sometimes when you get on your last and you come back, you may think it's over and your life hits the rim. God will have somebody just tap it in for you anyhow. Don't give up. You can't give up.
4: You know what? I was watching a game. A buddy of mine tapped me on the shoulder and said, man, look, let's go. The fat lady is singing.
1: I like that. I like that. I love that. All right, my man in Cincinnati, right, Mustafa. Thank you. Have a good weekend. Let me take a break. We'll be right back. Akeem Smith said, yeah, God has the final word. He always did, and he always will. He'll have the final word. You just can't give up until he comes with the final word. Keep it in real. Shout out to Exhale Friday. Be right back.
5: Keeping it real.
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3: There were many that were enslaved that left the plantation, said, I'm free, and were recaptured and re-enslaved because the laws said that. Without them signing the laws that we fought for, how should we have gotten free?
1: Sharpton keeps it real.
3: Because you're raising things that you haven't thought out. There were slave rebellions that did. All right, then give me the answer. You haven't answered me yet. If you thought it out, give me the answer.
1: Asking the tough questions.
4: Well, here's the thing. I called
3: him
4: a statement.
3: You can question any statement I make. You can question any statement I make, but you cannot call here and tell me don't question the statement you make, brother.
5: But it's gonna work it out.
1: Be a part of the conversation. Just keep it real. Live from the National Action Network corporate headquarters in New York, keeping it real. And now, America's number one civil rights leader, the Reverend Al Sharpton.
3: Keeping it real. I am your host, the Reverend Al Sharpton. And we're back, 1-877-532-5797. And we are back. Let's read off the message board. Pauline McCullough says, remembering also the late Donny Hathaway. Donny Hathaway was a beautiful artist. Beautiful singer, and I think that it is absolutely important we remember people like him. Daryl Prunty, 1780, says, this is my country, Mighty Clouds, the mighty, mighty Speed and Curtis Mayfield and the Impressions, Kurt Tom Records, 1968. I like that a lot. Let's see. David in Baltimore is back on the board. Is he off the speakerphone now, David? I do hear David.
6: Oh, there we go. Yeah. Thanks, Robert. Yeah, sorry about that. I was I was actually two-timing with you on. I was on a Fresno station trying to set them straight about fracking when you came up to me before. Hey, well, you know, as you were talking about the cheating of America that's going on, when you start thinking about those voting rights acts, that's really an issue of taxation with representation. And the old boys don't want anybody to get representation. And, you know, that's the whole point. And when you start listening to hate radio now, they're calling Democrats evil and demons and whatnot. And I just smell the Inquisition coming with that crowd. So, but on a good note, we're one vote away from impeachment right now. And So that's a nice opportunity there. Hey, the other thing I was going to raise, you know, I'm big into the environment and big into economics. You remember I've talked about the penny economy. And that we've got all these pennies floating around, and they're going to be, we can come up with our own value with them. We could make a penny worth more than a cryptocurrency, worth more than a Bitcoin. And one of the things that happened here in San Francisco about 15, 20 years ago was one of the board of supervisors did the economics on making mass transit free, entirely free. Apparently, the fare box takes up about two-thirds of the budget of the whole bus company. Two-thirds of the budget. The fare box.
3: Okay, yeah.
6: And so, so one-third of it is paying the maintenance and paying for the drivers. And so if you were to look at that, if you take the fare box out of it and you just turn it into a system for moving people, getting people up in the morning and back down from work and all this sort of thing, running to the library, running to the grocery store. All the money that is spent on gasoline currently is getting sucked out of town. But if you make the mass transit free, then all of that money stays in town and gets spent other ways. And so by making it free, they entirely change the economy. You know, say like San Francisco might spend, $14 million a day on gasoline. Well, if we can have $14 million a day stay in town, that comes back in sales tax and a lot of roofs fixed and a lot of back porches fixed and a lot of brand new tires, anything related to other stuff than cars, let's say. And so the idea that a penny, you know, how can we make a penny worth more than a Bitcoin? Well, it's already done with mass transit if you just make sure that a mass transit works and people enjoy climbing on and chatting with their friends or reading a book or whatever, and that money stays in town and comes to other good purposes. So it's, you know, the whole idea of being sapped by the rising oil prices, let's turn the mass transit on full steam ahead and make it in an encouragement so that that money is going to stay in the region.
4: I think that's a pretty innovative idea. I'm hesitating because I'm wondering if that can be done by legislation or whether that has to be done by internal policy making by who's in charge of these municipalities. But it's a
6: it's
4: an interesting idea. Okay, thank you for your call.
6: Like I was saying, this is when Gavin was still the mayor of San Francisco.
4: Right, and before he became governor,
6: Right, and so he was faced with this, and the economics of it, it was Kevin Shelley was the board of supervisor, and he had done all the math, and he'd shown that if San Francisco did that, we would actually make $2 billion a year in sales tax. And what it costs to do the, you know, paying the drivers and fixing the buses would be far less than the $2 billion we get back by making it free. And then, of course, you're not, this was during the Bush Gulf War, the Bush Iraq War, when having oil was just about as evil, as stupid idea as there was. And so, you know, Kevin Shelley's math played out, and we don't have it all free right now, but there are that logic is sitting here where the students get free passes, where the seniors get free passes. They get their errands done. They don't have to crowd up the street with pollution and traffic accidents and bogged down. Mass transit gets people there quicker. It pays for itself 100 different ways.
4: Interesting. All right, thank you for your call. I see Happiness Donuts on message board saying our former Republican governor turned down our light rail project. And Joanne Kemp saying it's sad that Republicans walk a tightrope between appeasing Trump and trying to appease constituents. Honestly, first, it's very true what Joanne Kemp is saying, that they're trying to walk this tightrope, and by flattering the president, who's got a fragile ego and many feel is not operating at his best mental facilities. And I had breakfast with a businessman the other day who is a white Republican. And he was saying that about him, and he engages with him from time to time. And I told him, well, you know, I don't hear y'all talking about taking him out like people were asking people to take Biden out of office. So where's the consistency? And it is mind-boggling to me how they all are just so intimidated, scared of Trump. So he's going to attack you. Okay. So he's going to have people come after you. Well, if you ain't doing nothing wrong, it'll bounce back in their face. It'll make you bigger. stop giving him what he doesn't have. He don't have the last word. Let's go to Todd in Cleveland, Ohio. Todd, W-E-I-E, you're keeping it real with Al Sharpton.
7: Hey, Reverend Al Sharpton. So do you, in your personal assessment, also recognize the redistricting of the maps around the country by the Republican Party is not just an attempt to change congressional districts for the midterm, but to also manipulate the Electoral College for the presidency?
4: Absolutely. I think that it manipulates the electoral map, because if you change the districting and the voting and you diffuse a lot of people that will come out and vote, it will end up affecting the people that are the makeup of the Electoral College. And what people generally don't understand, you probably do, is the Electoral College meets and does the Electoral College voting. The members of the Electoral College are on the ballots. So as you do the redistricting, we need to take a close look at how the Electoral College people are chosen or elected, and see if they are broken down by these new district lines, which disenfranchises the process of the Electoral College representing large segments of the American populace.
7: Everyone doesn't recognize this. It should be basic civics education for kids by the time they get to the ninth grade, that you could win in the presidency the 12 most populous states through the Electoral College. That would be California, Texas, Florida, New York, Illinois, Ohio, Pennsylvania, Georgia, Virginia, New Jersey, North Carolina, and I think Maryland. It might be Michigan. But you can win those states through the Electoral College, which means you didn't win necessarily every single vote in those 12 states, but you won enough to win the Electoral College and get 270 Electoral College votes. And then every single person in the country and all the 38 remaining states and Washington, D.C. could vote against that candidate, and he would still or she would still win the presidency. So if the Electoral College is manipulated to the point where someone can win just those 12 most populous states, which is what's going on, that is what the attempt is, the ambition is, then it doesn't matter what the 38 other states totally think, or the District of Columbia, you won the presidency. And this is unprincipled. Wouldn't you agree?
4: I totally agree. And the technical way they're going to attempt to do it is by the electors that are elected to the Electoral College based on those maps, those congressional districts.
7: And folks don't completely understand that, because it's not taught to them often, not everybody, but often, because it's not taught to them in school in just plain language. This is the dilemma with the Electoral College, amongst other things, that it can be manipulated that way. And it can really happen quickly now, because the 21st century information moves so quickly, true and lies. And this is why these maps should be set up separate from being able to be manipulated by political parties. You know, we should not be able to gerrymander through political parties, or for that matter at all, because this is what goes on. Never mind the rest of the country. Let's just get our people in as quickly as we can, and then we'll just tell the other groups, the rest of the population, what to think. And I repeat something that I said last week. This is what Washington was talking about in his farewell address, when he said political parties can be potent engines for cunning, ambitious, and unprincipled men to subvert the power of the people. That's what he was talking about. He said men, but this is men and women, and this is a very, very serious matter.
4: No, it's the most serious. It's the most serious. Thank you for your call.
7: Yep.
4: On the message board, I see OG Kelly said, this weekend of Black Music Month, three songs come to mind. One, Off the Wall by Michael Jackson. Two, with the Racial Division Today, is Eye for an Eye by Ghetto Boys. And three is Nonstop by Drake. Oh, OG, I thought I was the only OG that knew some Drake song. Rich Thomas is on the message board saying, race baiter, zero accountability or credibility, waste of air. Rich, you shouldn't talk about President Trump like that. Let's take a break. We'll be right back. Keeping it real. Have some respect for the office. Keeping it real. Shout to you. Be right back.

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Keeping it real. I'm your host, Reverend Al Sharpton, and we're back. We had a little technical difficulties with getting straight. It's Exhale Friday, 1-877-532-5797, 1-877-532-5797, or go on the message board at www.nationalactionnetwork.net, www.nationalactionnetwork.net. And I believe I told DJ Boyle, and DJ Biggs says on the message board, pressing toward the mark is a powerful, enduring reminder to stay focused, keep moving forward, and pursue your ultimate purpose without letting past setbacks or distractions slow you down. I agree with that, DJ, that biblical, the double-minded man is unstable in all things. And I agree with that. I may not agree with your conclusions. You may not agree with mine. But if we can agree that we all persevere and not be double-minded, and I think we all should, and would get more done. And I think we spend more time attacking each other for different tactics than we do moving forward and what we're doing. You know, when I was in school, you know, I was with the Operation Breadbasket, the Martin Luther King School of Thought. A lot of my friends, most of my friends, were in the Malcolm School of Thought. And everybody spent more time arguing between Martin and Malcolm, when if they did what Martin and Malcolm said, we'd be first that further down the road. But I think that's easy for us to fight each other because we really don't want to fight the others. Gloria Mays says on the message board, yes, protest in Washington is necessary, but so are engaged active voters during local, state, and national elections. Literally, all forms of resistance are necessary at the moment in our nation's history. And I agree with you, Gloria. Fact of the matter is, national marches are to crystallize the issues that you use nationally to organize. If you don't have the drama of the national march, if we put tens of thousands of people there August 28th, it changes the conversation back, saying there is outrage, there is people concerned about the redistricting, the voting rights. Without that, they ain't gonna bring it up. But if you don't follow it up with local organizing and on the ground work, then you've drawn attention to some with no follow up, and it will not occur to any progress. So it's not one or the other, it's both and. We have let them capture the imagination of the public, and our people feel defenseless because we've not put out a show of force nationally to say that we've not gone to sleep. So people want to join something that's live and vibrant. And we must demonstrate that. So you and I are on the same page there. It's got to be followed up locally. But you got to give them something to work with locally. And my best example is that's what they do. Trump goes out, draws big rallies. Then the local guys go in and win the congressional seats. So their model is big national splashes, localized organizing. We must at least be smart enough to do that. And we're not, it's not like we've had a big national march, Black Lives. And the last one we had was on Wall Street last year, August 28th. Now, we've had some local marches, which have been good, Mississippi, Selma, Montgomery. But we need a national right at the nation's capital to put it front and center where, you know, I'm on have a television show. I see what they're seeing in the newsroom. You got to make them cover and see, wait a minute, there's a lot of legs to this, a lot of people upset. That's why it's important. People should go to the website, sign up for the march, so we can be in touch with you. If you want to organize a bus or if you've got a church bus you can bring or whatever it is, go to to www.nationalactionnetwork.net, www.nationalactionnetwork.net, and sign
up for the march. Let's get ready to take our break. We're trying to get some technical stuff out. It's Exhale Friday. Keep it real. Shopton. Be right back.

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0: Keeping it real, keeping it real. I'm your host, Reverend Al Sharpton. We're trying to straighten out some technical glitches, but I think we can at least get to the end of the show. 1-877-532-5797. This is hot. This is XL Friday. I'm sorry. And we're getting the glitches out of the way. I think that thank you, Pauline McCullough on our message board says everyone have a great and safe and blessed weekend. Mayor Rodney Jones said, go New York Knicks, go. And I certainly hope they do. It's good for the spirit of the city, which is why I was glad to go Monday night. They didn't win Monday, but they won Wednesday in the crunch. And that's a good thing. And I think that we are good with that. Let me get ready to go to our break. When I come back, I think we got our glitches straight. Let's take a break, and we'll come back and do our last hour of Keeping It Real, Sharpton, 1-877-532-5797. Be right back.
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2: And I have tears in my eyes, Rev, because this is a narrative that this generation, they need to know. 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I have these tears in my eyes today, Reverend.
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5: 30 years ago, Yusuf Hawkins was the young 16-year-old brother killed for being in a white neighborhood in Brooklyn. I got stabbed leading one of those marches.
4: Keeping it real with America's number one civil rights leader, the Reverend Al Sharpton.
6: Keeping it real. I'm Dominique Sharpton, Reverend Sharpton's eldest daughter, sitting in for the Rev today. Rev is traveling in Hampton, Virginia, where he keynoted today the Hampton University's Ministers Conference. And attorney Jennifer Jones Austin, I believe, is in the contingency, also traveling to Hampton, Virginia to attend the conference. And then they're heading on to Chicago, Illinois, where Rev will be speaking at the annual Rainbow Push Coalition's convention in Chicago, Illinois, founded by, of course, the Reverend Jesse Lewis Jackson Sr. And certainly we are very involved on the ground with what's happening, what our legacy organizations are doing to keep the momentum strong and to really raise the volume for justice, for equality, for protecting our rights, for all who deserve, all who need to know and be about the action. We provide that and work very hard to ensure that the rights of our people are heard, respected, and valued. And so, we usually have our Thursdays policy day with Sister Jennifer Jones Austin, but she is traveling with the Reverend. And so we are here keeping it real, as always, talking about the issues, being about the action, and certainly taking your calls. You can join in on the conversation by calling us at 1-877-532-5797, 1-877-532-5797. Let's go back to the phones and speak with Special K. Special K is listening to us, holding on, listening to us from Seattle. Special K, you're keeping it real. Good afternoon.
7: Hey, good afternoon, Dominique. How are you?
6: I'm all right. How are you?
7: I'm good to the wood. Hey, I heard you mention a couple of times on our reparations.
6: Oh, yeah.
7: I mean, that's one of our main policies right there. Okay? Because as a people, they look at us like, perceive us as nothing more than a ATM machine. Where they come and get money. No withdrawal money from us. No questions asked.
6: That's right.
7: They don't give us no reciprocity. I beg your pardon?
6: I said that's right, brother.
7: Thank you. They don't give us no reciprocity. They're not giving anything back. So we're just to give worship power in our leveraging. We got, in reparations, I think of our ancestors, you know, like Harriet Tubman, Marcus Garvey, people like that, James Brown. You're talking about black music, right?
6: Mm-hmm.
7: James Brown. He has a reparations song, The Big Payback.
6: Oh, yeah. One of my favorites.
7: Okay. But we there's so much work we got to do to keep it real. If we're going to keep it real, if we're going to keep it real, we got to be more, how you say it? We can't keep supplying them.
6: No, I feel you. I think I understand what you're trying to say. And I feel like, you know, I think that you're touching on something strong here, because I feel like, you know, that we get down on ourselves. And what I don't like to see is a weak brother or a weak sister, right? Somebody who's always talking about being down, staying down, you know, being depressed or being, you know, like, we got to raise up in this moment. We've got rise up, in this moment. Reverend Sharpton wrote a book called Rise Up. So we've got to rise up in this moment, brother. And I feel like, you know, our weakness can get the best of us. Our weakness, we can become complacent in our weakness. We can become stuck in our weakness. We can become, you know, victims of our weakness, right? In many different ways. We can have this conversation, right? Go ahead, Yeah, come on in. We keeping it real.
7: Yeah, sometimes I feel that way. I'm hungry right now. Mm-hmm. But I know there's people out here, I'm not starving. The people out here are starving. We got kids, don't even know when they're going to eat. You saw that movie Lottery with Bow Wow and the other cat up on the roof?
6: Oh, yeah.
7: He says, we're starving out here right now. Okay? Who are we talking to? We're like satellites that separated way out. You know, they got us separated so far from each other.
6: That's right.
7: But we got to communicate to each other. I wish we could have a huge football stadium we all could meet at every so often, once a month, if necessary. And speak on our heels and our wheels, you know. We're making them. We're making them filthy. Even the rappers, remember, like back in the day, Busta Rhymes, when he had a Cavassier, and, whoever owned Cavassier, she was so thankful. Her scales, her money went over the rainbow. Okay, but. Busta Rhymes, you're making money. She could care less about the music. All she want to know is they're making us money. That's the main thing, you know. That's what their demand is. Yeah. We got their, we demand their supply.
6: Yeah.
7: They do supply.
6: Special K,
7: you know, I'm not up on the latest lingo or whatnot, or, you know, dressing cold-blooded, but at the end of the day, you're getting exploited with impunity. So I'm going to say this, and I'm going to just break off the rough stuff like a duck right now, but dumb people cannot pretend to be smart, and smart people cannot pretend to dumb. We got over 50,000 black millionaires in this country. So where we at? You know, I love, hey, I'm black to the bone. You know, we got to get this reparations popping. That ain't no joke. They ain't begging for nothing. Hey, we ain't begging. Get it straight. A lot of the people, who is that? We're not begging. They owe. Like Obama said, you old, Pookie. You know, you old. This is not something we're begging for you. We put blood, sweat, and tears out here. We ain't just... And we cry, believe me, we crying. You better, somebody got to answer.
6: Yeah.
7: Somebody better come running.
6: That's
7: we got to answer.
6: Thank you so much, Special K. Thank you so much for your call. Thank you so much for keeping it real. But I think you're right. And I spoke to that before, you know, let's in terms of, you know, we can be down, but we don't have to stay down. My dad always talks about that story, you know, and he shares that story. If I knock you down, you know, and you fall, that's on me. If I come back next week and you still laying on the ground, that's on you. So we are not responsible for being down, but we are responsible for getting up. And did the Knicks not teach y'all anything? I mean, there's a lesson in this game, y'all. There's a lesson in the comeback. There's a lesson. The Knicks were down 29 points. 29 points, okay? But the players, right, y'all, they did not know they were supposed to lose. You could be down. So many people told you was down. So many people told you was losing. So many people told you was behind professionally. Your marriage was struggling. Your child is struggling in school. Your community is facing challenges. So many people are telling us we are losing. Okay, but somewhere along the way, we must begin to accept the defeat before the game is actually over. We got to know that there's victory in our struggle. We've got to know that we can, too, rise up. Just like the Knicks did, y'all. We could do it, too. We could do it in our families. We could do it in our communities. We could do it in our homes. We could do it with us. I hear that music. Thank you so much, Special K, for keeping it real. Call and join in on the discussion, y'all. 1-877-532-5797. 1-877-532-5797. We'll be back with more of Keeping It Real with Sharpton. We'll be right back.
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0: keeping it real. I'm Dominique Sharpton, sitting in for the Rev today, taking your calls 1-877-532-5797, 1-877-532-5797. As we are preparing for Juneteenth, I want to make sure that everyone is aware of this event that has taken place per Reverend Sharpton's request. There will be an event that has taken place as we continue to discuss issues around immigration reform, issues around how we can and will continue to reach over across the seas to help and to unite with our brothers and sisters who live overseas in other countries. And there will be an event to pray for Haiti. We've been talking about a lot of the issues that are going on in Haiti, and certainly want to continue to raise the alarm, stay involved, and stay active in terms of how we are showing up for our brothers and sisters who need us. The brother was just Special K was just talking about this. You know, I'm hungry, but I'm not starving. But there are people that are starving around us, our brothers and sisters who need our help, who need our influence, who need our advocacy, and who certainly need our prayers. And so we are coming together in the spirit of Juneteenth. On June the 19th, New York City faith leaders and nonprofits and friends of the Haitian community are coming together at the Christian Cultural Center, that CCC 12020 Flatlands Avenue in Brooklyn, on Friday, June the 19th, from 7 to 9 p.m. Reverend Sharpton and Pastor A.R. Bernard, and advocate who has been really working steadfast in the Haitian community to raise these advocacies, Reverend Dr. Samuel Nichols, and Pastor Leslie Thomas, and so many others will be joining at the Christian Cultural Center on Friday, June 19th. On Juneteenth, we'll be praying for Haiti. We'll be having an event to pray for Haiti and to really galvanize that information and spread that information in the news in terms of how we can continue to support our Haitian brothers and sisters in Haiti. And so those who can join us in person, please join us at the Christian Cultural Center on Friday, June 19th, 7 o'clock p.m. to 9 o'clock p.m. Let's continue to pray for Haiti. Let's go back to the phones and speak with David, who's listening to us from Baltimore. David, you're keeping it real. Good afternoon.
1: Yes, thanks for taking my call today. I just want to talk about the trial, the conviction of Carmela Anthony killing Austin Metcalf. And I hear a lot of these people defending the murder, and I know it wasn't first degree, but I'm against murder, and I don't care what color you are. I think it's wrong regardless. And if it had been the other way around, I would have said that, you know, Austin Metcalf was, you know, should have got time in prison too. So I don't want to, I don't want no one to think I'm racist or nothing here, because I think either way, I think it was wrong what happened. He got what he deserved. But you hear a lot of these people that are actually defending the murder, and how can they do that? You know, I know it's, there are people, I understand that, but if you do something wrong, you do the crime, and I don't care what color you are, whether you're black, yellow, red, or white, or green, or any color, as far as that goes. If you do the crime, you got to do the time. You know, that's just reality. But you hear some, you know, people like Jasmine Crockett talking, saying, well, it's just a little half-an-inch knife. It wasn't a big weapon, but he still used it to kill him, and it's still wrong, and we can't defend that, you know, regardless of color. And like I say, if it was to reverse the other way around, it would still be wrong. So these people are so asinine that are, you know, defending this guy for committing murder. I mean, if you have a problem with somebody, you know, maybe you could just fist fight him or something like that. I mean, that might be wrong too, but at least it wouldn't be killing nobody or nothing like that. But to kill somebody is just totally wrong, you know. And like I say, I'm not racist, you know. Like I say, if it was a white guy killing a black guy, I would say put the black white guy in jail too. So it's just a wrong versus right thing. You know, my mom and dad always taught me, treat everybody right regardless of their color, and respect everybody regardless of who they are, because everybody deserves respect, because we're all God's children. Thanks. Have a good day.
0: Thank you, David. I don't think that in terms of on this platform that we were defending the murder or defending a crime. That's not what the tone is here with that. First of all, you know, we were not there. We don't know what happened. But you know, from what the case unfolded, you know, Carmelo said that he was defending himself. That was one. And in these cases, you know, we were talking about the fact that Carmelo did not have the right to a fair trial, which means that he did not see peers that look like him sitting in the jury to decide his fate. So there are racial connotations in underlying in how we dealt with the unfolding of obviously how this case was dealt with, and that's what we're discussing. And then furthermore, to me, this story is difficult, obviously, because it's one of those stories where I think everyone loses. A man has lost his life here. Another young man has lost his freedom. Two families are devastated. And I feel like if we're being honest, David, that's where the conversation should begin. It should not begin with politics or social media or ideology, but a tragedy did occur. And I think somewhere along the way, we've become so accustomed, I think, to violence that sometimes we forget how extraordinary it is when a young man's life is cut short. And so I keep asking myself, what happened to the conflict resolution? And we talked about this earlier. What happened to walking away, like you said? But what happened to adults intervening before situations escalate? And perhaps the hardest question of all is why are we seeing so many young people make permanent decisions in temporary moments? And so I feel like, you know, this young man's life could have been salvaged. I feel like Carmelo could have been protected. I feel like, you know, as this case continued to escalate and be quote unquote resolved, that Carmelo should have had a fair trial. He should have had a fair shot at explaining what happened. And I don't feel like, and I feel like because of his color, let's just be honest, a lot of those issues and those things did not play out as it should have, equally and fairly as it could have. For others, as we've seen this happen too, and as these cases obviously unfold in the criminal justice system, we see a lot of, you know, black kids railroaded because of these types of issues that come about. And so that's what we're talking about here. I don't necessarily see or hear anyone, especially, well, on this platform, defending a murder or a crime. That's not what we're doing here. But I do feel like there are a lot of issues within this case that we are seeing that need to be addressed, need to be dealt with, and raises the momentum to keep and stay involved in the fight and what we're doing. And that's really fighting for equality and fighting for justice, you know, across the board, whether it be from a policy perspective or from a human perspective, and where we need to confront each other, right, in dealing with our crises and how we deal with of the issues that we are facing. There are ways to deal with our conflicts. And we are seeing conflict all around, right? But there are ways that we can deal with our conflicts, and there are ways that we can continue to spread that positive message and that unified message that we need to all be aligned and do our parts and do what we can, not to criticize, not to downplay, but to uplift and to really help our young people to do better and to succeed in life. And so I will say that, David. But thank you so much for your call, and thank you so much for keeping it real. Message board, yeah, Fahima, no one is justifying Austin Metcalf's murder, but this was noticeably, I don't know what that means, NOTC, a fair trial. Carmelo Anthony was being bullied, and there was a lot of evidence that wasn't presented during the trial. Exactly. And that's a good point as well. And then, you know, as we heard from his parents, they were like, you know, look, my boy didn't get a fair shot here. And so, you know, that's what we're talking about here. Yahuda, his name. The question is, does Mr. Anthony have a right, to not be assaulted? Yes, very good point there. Terrell Coleman, 1467, why were there black people in the jury? Jury of your peers, you mean why were they not black people? I don't know about that, about what you're trying to say there. But yes, definitely understand, David, where you're coming from in this moment. And definitely this is why we have these conversations on Keeping It Real. This is why we talk about it, so that we can be about it, because we can't be about it if we don't talk about it, and we can't talk about it if we don't be about it. You know, and so, you know, for this incident, and I'm a mother of a black boy, so I understand, you know, every day the conversations that, you know, that I have to have with my black son, that's different from other ethnicities. Now, it is the truth. But at the end of the day, you know, when we're talking about conflict resolution, when we're talking about, you know, how to really deal with the mental stability of our young people, what they have to face, what they have to deal with, you know, it's not easy. And so I feel like for parents and for those caretakers in the community, it's not easy. It's not easy either, because we are also facing issues of our own, right? But I think that we need to continue to bridge that gap, continue to have those conversations, right, David? Because I feel like that is going to really project our progress forward. If we're really confronting it from different angles. So, with that said, I hear the music. We're going to take another quick break. Dominique Sharpton sitting in for Rev. You still have time to join in on the conversation. Call us at 1-877-532-5797. We'll be back with more of Keeping It Real with Sharpton. We'll be right back.

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Keeping It Real. I'm Dominique Sharpton, sitting in for the Rev today, and we've had a very interesting segment and show today in Keeping It Real. David got the message board lit up talking about this Carmelo Anthony case, and I want to share, of course, some of those comments because I really feel like we need to continue having these important conversations and, you know, how we confront these issues, especially having these conversations with our children. James Thomas, VT4ND, said something about the Anthony case just stinks too high heaven about this case altogether. I feel that too. Trisha, 1989, saying civic engagement must include voting for judges and DAs, serving on juries, and learning how to serve on a jury and not get booted because of trick bag questions. Very, very, very, very, very pertinent point there. And as we are continuing, obviously, to have these discussions around civic engagement, which is very important. Civics 101, I think that civics should be taught in schools. I feel like, the civic process and engagement should be, something that children are especially privy to early on in their education journey and in the education process. So I agree with you on that as well. Saying that, Carmelo is a murderer, I don't know. People are talking about that as well. I mean, to go that far to say he's a murderer, to give him 35 years, I don't know. And based on what the facts were presented in the case, it really does seem like a stretch. And so that's what people are talking about. People are outraged with that, and people are really trying to deal with how we grapple with the ramifications of how these processes unfold, right? And so it's an unfortunate situation, but it is more unfortunate if we continue to really allow for adversity like this to cripple us and cripple our communities and our progress and everything that we fought for. And so that's why I really do feel like the conversations today, especially that around Social Security, may be the most important story, but probably receive the least attention, because, unlike a war or a political scandal, this crisis develops slowly. And when we see these things happen, we don't necessarily feel the ramifications unless it really hits home, it really hits close to us.

0: But make no mistake, you know, a slow moving crisis is still a crisis, and millions of Americans have spent decades, you know, really paying into the system, really trying to contribute, you know, as citizens. We're doing our part, not making donations, not making investments. You know, this is clear cut. You know, I worked, I served, I deserve, you know, my cut. I deserve my piece of the pie. And that was the understanding. And so, you know, I work, I contribute. And when I retire, I want there to be a safety net too. And so, you know, we're being told that that safety net may be under strain. And that's what concerns me. We're often discussing Social Security as numbers on a spreadsheet. And it's not a spreadsheet. It's somebody's grandmama. It's someone's disabled mom. It's someone's widowed mother. You know, it's someone who is deciding whether they can afford medication. You know, those aren't numbers, y'all. Those are human beings, right? And we really have to deal with, you know, can America afford not to fix Social Security? That's just something that, you know, we are seeing, we have to deal with, we have to confront. And so it is a necessary conversation to have. It is necessary to stay involved. It is necessary to speak up. It is necessary for us to have these conversations. Deshaun, listening to us, holding on from Washington, D.C. Deshaun, I want to get you in on this conversation. You're keeping it real. Good afternoon.
1: Good afternoon. I just wanted to make a comment about the Carmelo Anthony. Yeah. Unfortunately, he was guilty. So what should he get? Probation? Because the law is the law is the law. You can't, even if it was self-defense, you're only allowed to respond in non-deadly force. Like, if the white guy would have had a knife, yeah, he can stab him. But you can't be pushed and then stab somebody. So that's just a law. And, of course, we have to racialize everything. Because I believe on a subconscious level, our people are so messed up in the head. We enjoy being the victims on a subconscious level. We love this. We love feeling like we're on the bottom. So if it's not Carmelo Anthony, it's going to be something else. Woe is me, our people, blah, blah, blah, blah, blah. So we're going to have to start changing our mindset. Like me personally, I'm undefeated in life, like Jordan in the finals.
0: And why is that, Deshaun? Tell me, what's your strategy that we're not getting? Because I need some insight. So put me on, brother.
1: I just told you, change your mindset. Like right now, I made a lot of money off of Bitcoin. My AI is close to being able to pass the Turing test. I know I'm going to make even more money off of that. So we just have to change our mentality. And yes, it's unfortunate, but if it was the other way around, the white guy did the stabbing and was found guilty, then we would be celebrated. So a lot of it is go ahead. What were we going to say?
0: No, I'm listening to you, Deshaun. You got the floor.
1: So we have to change our mentality and get out of this victimhood. I think that we enjoy being victims on a subconscious level, because tomorrow is going to be something else. Next week is going to be something else. We're always going to be chasing the next death, okay, or the next injustice, anything. And we'll latch on to it as a people. Woe is me. We got to fight. We got to vote. Blah, blah, blah. The same thing every day. Every day. Why not focus on our achievements? Why not focus on the great things that we've done instead of the little petty stuff? You see what I'm saying?
0: Oh, no, we do that. We definitely hone in on our accomplishments, and we've come a long way. Progress has definitely certainly been made, and it can continue. And you're talking about Bitcoin and AI and all that. You know, that's the future, and we've got to tap into that. So, Deshaun, I feel you on that.
1: My AI is close to being able to pass the Turing test. I say another 6 months, and then after that, that's a game changer.
0: Wow. Well, I do hope that you use some of that good wealth and health and pass that back to our community, because we need help.
1: Black community, no. It's all about me and mine. Because the black community, it's another thing that it's another thing that we have to realize. We just have to be honest with ourselves. The black community is too dysfunctional to be seen. We passed the point of no return. If that means saying this, this is our scholars, our thinkers. Dr. Claude Anderson says that in 2034, our median net worth is going to be $0. So it's nothing to be done. So I suggest everybody just get there.
0: Get there. All right. Well, good luck getting yours, Deshaun. Thank you so much for keeping it real. Thank you for your comment and for calling in with your analysis. Let's go to C. Let's get C in here listening to us from Washington State. C, you're keeping it real. Good afternoon.
2: Hey, how's it going today?
0: All right. How are you?
2: Well, I tell you what's been on my mind, unfortunately, was the Kamala case. But I'm going to just be straight up with you on this. You know, I can't imagine being a parent these days and coming home to that kind of news. And there's no winners on that either way. I don't care how you look at it. You got one kid in the ground, and you got one kid looking at life. Knowing that we know from historically what the system has done to our people, yet we still have kids who are falling through the cracks. My position was this. Since before 1965, we've been shouldering, fighting, and clawing for rights, etc. We've been paying the price of lynching, plantation, Jim Crow, blah, blah, blah. Up to, I would think, up to 1968, we watched we witnessed assassinations on leaders like Martin Luther King and a few others. And yet we still plug along. And what I feel right now that's going on is this is a severe, I don't even know, this is a severe wake-up call. I don't know what it's going to take for our community to get our heads out of our ass. It seems like we kind of drifted on the side while everybody benefited off our struggles. We've gotten kind of complacent. I have seen this being in the workforce where I was working. I've seen the change. People are coming to this country. And the reality is, what's going on is African Americans aren't needed anymore. That's the hard, painful truth. That's the mindset that's going on right now. I see it in the employment. I see it out here in success stories. But the prior caller talking about this focus on the positive, we can't go positive if we're not on the same page of positive. We need to bring back excellence and demand exceptions in our schools. Where are our parents? Our schools are like cages for our children, and you wonder why they're failing and falling through the cracks. Mm-hmm. You know what I mean? I'm out here talking to young people. I don't rely on leaders. And I'm just a private citizen trying to do my little part. But I really feel that's the mindset now. And as a taxpayer now, a disabled vet, I think that we need to change that mindset and make it so that we are needed. We are valued. We have an opportunity to rebuild. Well, it used to be in the 40s and the 50s, we had our own businesses and stuff. But we were also taught at the same time that to be successful, you had to move out the neighborhood. You join those suburbs.
0: That's right.
2: You join where the white people were. You know what I mean? So we sacrificed. We gave up our identity to be part of something else we really shouldn't have done it to begin with. And now we're back into trying to boycott and do all this other craziness. So the responsibility, I feel, a lot of this starts at home, it falls in our communities. I'm doing my little part. You know, I can't imagine being a mom. Right. Having a conversation of how's it going in school comes down to what are your laws, what are your rights, what is your this, what is your that.
0: Right,
2: that's
0: horrifying,
2: but that's our reality. So that's my little two cents, Sam. We all are leaders here. We all are. I don't care if you're retired. I don't care if you're a veteran. I don't care if you're Joe down the street. We all have a part in how our community will go.
0: Yes.
2: Thanks for hearing me.
0: Thank you so much, C. That was a great way to end this broadcast this afternoon. Thank you so much for all those who called in. Remember to watch Politics Nation with Al Sharpton every Saturday and Sunday afternoon on MS Now, starting live at 5 o'clock p.m. Eastern Time. And this Saturday Action Rally with Reverend Sharpton begins live at 9 o'clock on Impact Television and 107.5. You don't want to miss it, and Rev will be back. But as he tells you all, remember, whatever you do, wherever you go, and however you feel, make sure you tell someone. Reverend Al told you, Dominique told you, keep it real, y'all. Keep it real. Keep it real. We'll talk with y'all tomorrow.
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0: Today, y'all, we got God praise this morning. We got the one and only Bishop Joseph Walker, the senior pastor of Mount Zion Missionary Baptist Church, Nashville, Tennessee, and the presiding bishop of Full Gospel. Bishop Walker, good morning.
1: Good morning, Ricky, and good morning to everybody. Hope everybody's doing well today. You know, Ricky, man, I was sitting here, man, just praying and thinking about the fact that God is so amazing, man. The Bible says that God is Alpha and Omega. He's the first and the last. He's the beginning and the end. That God is a God, whenever he starts something, man, he also sustains us through it, and he also brings it to pass. The frustrating part about that for many of us is that we struggle with the stuff in the middle. We know God said he's going to do something, and we really believe he's going to bring it to pass, but it's just managing the middle, because the middle part is where the prayers seem unanswered. It's like when the progress feels slow. It's like when the diagnosis is unclear. It's like when you don't really know how it's going to turn out, but you know what God told you. But you got to trust something. And God is the God that's going to sustain you in the midst of it. And you cannot get frustrated trying to figure out all the details in the middle. You got to believe that God has already worked out the middle stuff. And you got to lift your hands and give him glory and begin to think that God's going to bring this thing to pass. Check this out. Jesus tells the disciples one day, let's get in a boat and let us go to the other side. Jesus gets a pillow, goes to the back of the boat, and goes to sleep. Storm comes in the middle. The disciples are panicking, wake him up, saying, do you care if you're going to perish? Jesus wakes up, rebukes the wind. You know what he says, peace be still. Problem is, for the disciples fail to remember, if your faith is awake, you could have gone to sleep too. Here's the deal. Jesus says, let us go to the other side, which means regardless of the storm, us, if you will, going to make it to the other side. As long as Jesus is on your ship, your friendship, your fellowships, your relationships, you're going to get to the other side. So stop tripping about all the stuff in the middle. Trust what he told you. If he told you what's going to happen, he's going to bring it to pass. That thing that he started in you, he will perform under the day of Jesus Christ.
0: Yes, sir, man. Man, that's a good word right there. And Bishop Walker, let everybody know how you can be reached and how can we find your book.
1: 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You can check us out on YouTube, Mount Zion Nashville. That's Mount Zion Nashville. Follow me at Joseph Walker 3 on Instagram. Joseph Walker 3 on Instagram. And let me know you were listening to the Ricky Smiley Morning Show.
0: Yes, sir. Hey, man, appreciate you, man. Love you. Thank you for stopping by this morning.
1: Love you.
0: All right, man, here's Kathy Taylor right here on How Precious, y'all. Ricky Smiley Morning Show.

0: Right, y'all, giving God praise. Y'all can't tell. Right here, Rick's Bound the Morning Show. Got your front page right here.
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0: All right, 12 minutes after the hour, y'all, front page right here. I read this. Good morning.
3: Good morning, Ricky. It's Monday, June 15th. Here's what's going on in the news. President Trump says a deal with Iran is now done. Trump says he authorized the immediate removal of the U.S. naval blockade, clearing the way for the Strait of Hormuz to reopen. Pakistan's prime minister says both sides are expected to meet Friday in Switzerland for a formal signing ceremony. Full details have not been released. Meanwhile, President Trump marked his 80th birthday with UFC cage fights on the South Lawn of the White House. The UFC's Freedom 250 doubled as an 80th birthday celebration for Trump and a kickoff for America's 250th birthday because, Ricky, nothing says founding fathers quite like two people locked in a cage just steps away from the Oval Office. The invite-only crowd was capped at a little over 4,000 guests, but thousands could watch from big screens near the ellipse. Party pretty much turned the White House grounds into part political rally, part pay-per-view, and part county fair with better security. There were even motorcycle daredevils because once you put a UFC cage on the South Lawn, the White House is officially gone circus. Rock T is out, so I've got a quick sports update.
4: 5 seconds remaining. Fox to Wemby. Wemby tries a three, puts it up, off the mark. Ananobi the rebound. It's over! It's over! Knick fans, this is not a dream. Your long, long wait has ended. Go ahead and cry. After 53 years, the Knicks are finally NBA champions once again.
3: That's right. New York is getting ready to party like it's 1973. That's the last time they won. A parade is set for Thursday to celebrate the win. The New York Knicks, of course, took down San Antonio Spurs 94-90 over the weekend to finish off the finals. This is going to be the Knicks' first ever ticker tape parade. But, of course, Knicks fans did not wait for the official parade to start celebrating. The NYPD says more than 60 people were arrested after championship celebrations spilled into the streets. They clashed with police.
0: Should have been more than that, man. That stuff is just crazy.
3: They smashed windshields. They climbed onto school buses in Times Square. Videos on social media showed buses on fire as people chanted and set off fireworks. Meanwhile, the first weekend of the 2026 FIFA World Cup is officially in the books. There were 4 matches across North America on Sunday, with 8 countries making their tournament debuts. Games were in Houston, Arlington, Philly, and also Mexico. It keeps rolling today with 4 more matchups. 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
0: Hey, what up? This is your boy, Ricky Smiley, and doing Black Music Month. 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
3: WERE AM traffic. Westbound 480 after the Jennings Freeway. An accident blocks your left shoulder. Expect slowdowns in the area. Otherwise, we're seeing light to moderate traffic. Northbound 271 to Rockside Road. Eastbound 480 from 77 to 271. Looking at a 5-minute drive there. Your weather forecast for today. Partly cloudy with a chance of showers in the morning. Then mostly sunny in the afternoon. Cooler with highs around 70. Tonight, clear skies. Lows in the mid-50s. Right now, 60 degrees. 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
5: All right, Rick, Connor Morning Show, 29 after the hour, time for the hot spot. What up, Brett?
6: What up, Ricky? Good morning, everybody. I'm your girl, Brett Tatat, and this is the hot spot where we bring you music, movies, and more. So let's get on off into it. Well, Tyra Banks is taking Netflix to court. She has filed a defamation lawsuit against Netflix and the producers behind the docuseries Reality Check Inside America's Next Top Model. She claims that the documentary misrepresented her through selective editing and created a false narrative about the role on her reality show. According to the lawsuit, she set for 3.5 hours for an interview, but only about 16 minutes made it to the final series. Now, she alleged the documentary falsely suggested that she knowingly allowed a contestant to be sexually assaulted on the show and later failed to remember the incident when she was asked about it. She said the key moments where she took responsibility for past controversies were left out, making it appear as though she was avoiding accountability. She also alleges that she was not even given the opportunity to respond to certain accusations featured in the documentary before it aired. Now, the lawsuit seeks damages and claims the series has harmed her reputation and business ventures. So, I can't wait to finish telling y'all what's going on with that in court. All right, moving on. Congratulations to the Chicago. She was talking about Chicago. Now I'm thinking about Chicago. Congratulations to the world champion New York Knicks, y'all. And Kevin Hart is sharing his opinion on how passionate New York Knicks fans are. He's also sharing his idea of what person that's not on the team deserves a ring. Here's what he said.
7: But the emotions from New York fans are bar none, man. I mean, these motherfuckers crying. Like, you... Every New York fan, real tears, real emotions. You got 60-year-old men passing out, 75-year-old men holding their hearts. You are die hard. Shout out to Spike Lee, man. Give Spike a ring. Spike deserves a championship ring, and I'm saying it here. Give Spike a New York Knicks championship ring.
5: For real.
7: He's been there for 76 years. In the front row.
6: That's Kevin Hart.
8: Yeah, he does.
6: He says Spike Lee been there for 76 years. But I think it has been 53 years since the Knicks won the championship. So, yes, they were emotional. Yes, they were crying. Yes, and I can totally understand that. Yeah, and Spike has been on the front row every single year. It's not a game to go by that you don't see him sitting in the front.
5: He got to sit there and watch them get beat by the Bulls, by the Celtics. And
8: you know, he was about offered, that's a, Ricky. He was offered $800,000 for his seats.
1: Ooh. Wow.
6: He wasn't giving them up, though.
8: Giving them up.
6: He ain't moving, baby. He is a staple at that place. Ooh. He deserve a ring. They should make him one for real because he represents for them. All right, y'all, moving on. French Montana, speaking of the New York Knicks, French Montana teamed up with my girl Remy Ma, TikTok, and ESPN to record a new anthem for the world champion New York Knicks. And here's a little teach of that song.
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1: I don't know. With the Knicks, yeah. He went deaf with the Knicks.
0: Oh.
1: I wish I could hear a little bit more. I'm gonna have to go look it up because I want to hear more about the Knicks. You know what I'm like?
2: We can
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1: Okay, yeah, we are gonna play some more of that for y'all later. All right, y'all. 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Coming up next, we got Special K with the joke of the day. Oh Lord, that's right here on the Ricky Smiley Morning Show.
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2: 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They just all so funny in the mornings. And when I'm on my way to work, that's what I listen to, honey.
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4: 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An accident blocks your off-ramp northbound 71, the off-ramp to westbound 90. Earlier crash in the cleanup westbound 480 after the Jennings Freeway. Southbound Route 193 at Plymouth Ridge Road blocked off due to fallen power cables this morning. Weather forecast for today: partly cloudy with a chance of showers, then sunny this afternoon, cooler with highs around 70. Tonight, clear skies, lows in the mid-50s right now, 60 degrees. 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

0: Hey. All right, Special K, Rock T is out, man. Please.
1: And Rick,
0: yeah.
1: Because I don't get an opportunity to do this a lot, I got three quickles for you. All one of them going to get you, Brad. What did the grape say when it got stepped on?
0: What did it say?
1: Nothing. It just let out a little wine. Brad, I used to have a job at a calendar factory, but I got fired because I took a couple of days off.
0: I like that one.
1: Hey, Rick, this one for you.
0: Yeah.
1: What did the drummer name her twin daughters?
0: What?
1: Anna 1, Anna 2.
2: Brad. Okay. Anna 1, Anna 2, I guess it's we musicians. I can do that one. Yeah. I can do that one. Anna 1 and Anna 2. Anna 1.
0: Yeah. I like them. Anna 1. Anna 2. I love it. That's pretty good now.
2: Yeah, that last one saved you from the first two.
1: Yeah, she actually smiling. All right. All right.
0: Yeah.
1: Okay. If Brad's smiling, it's going to be a good
2: day. Anna 1, Anna 2.
0: All right, Gary, what you got coming up?
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1: All right, y'all, the Party with a Purpose is back. 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
1: All right, y'all. Rick's Smiley Morning Show. It is about that time to expand your vocabulary with the Word of the Week. And Gary, please don't embarrass us. So the question is, what word will you be expanding our vocabulary with this week?
8: Well, Ricky, this week's word is a beautiful word. It's one of the fabulous words. I've probably used it a couple of times. I can't recall. But anyway, this week's word, y'all, is
1: forget about the word. Tell us, where did you use the word? Where were you when you used the word? Was your ass drunk somewhere? What happened?
8: Well, I don't know why I don't want to come out.
1: But did you just add it? I used it a couple of times.
9: Right.
1: Where? And when?
10: Yeah, you ain't never used this word.
9: You need other people. We don't believe you.
8: I don't remember, but it looked like I did.
10: Gary, can I give you a hint on how to handle big words?
8: Okay, you give me a hint and let me damn pronounce them.
10: Well, look, you approach it like a piece of meat. You don't put the whole thing in your mouth. You cut it into little pieces. You cut it into little pieces. I'm serious. Look at it like a steak. You cut it into little pieces.
8: Well, I don't eat steak.
10: Okay, but look, cut the word into pieces and then try to put each piece together. That's how you handle big words.
8: Is that what you did when you was locked up? Cut them in pieces?
10: Ooh, yeah, I cut them in pieces. Okay, so break it down. There you go.
8: Uh-huh. Damn, why the word don't come out?
9: Give him a chance. Wait,
1: you probably have said the word before. You just probably never read it on paper, but you.
8: That's probably what it was.
1: Okay. What's the first three? You making it harder than what it really is.
9: I mean, you say the first syllable all the time. You just
1: all
9: mean this, but you say this.
1: Yeah,
8: this.
1: That's it. Go. This.
8: Ain't nobody
1: what?
8: Said nothing.
1: Nobody said anything
11: today.
1: You managed yourself
11: last night,
1: Gary.
8: What?
1: Start at the G. Start at the G and do that.
11: G for grace. How about that?
8: Gen.
1: Gen what? Genuineness.
8: Gen you us Lee.
1: Yeah, say it again.
8: Gen you us Lee.
1: All right, say the D-I-S-I-N part.
8: This in gen you us Lee.
1: That say it again, all together.
8: This in genuously.
1: Yeah,
10: there you go.
1: Disingenuously.
10: There you go.
11: Yeah.
1: Okay, now what is
11: so
1: it? It's an adjective. And is what in this pronounced
8: disingenuously.
9: Oh Lord.
1: Yeah.
8: Hey, oh Lord, my
1: Gary.
9: That was crazy.
11: You added an L in there.
1: The definition is to communicate in a way
8: that's somewhat dishonest
1: and doesn't give the complete truth. All right, give an example how you can use it in a sentence.
8: When asked Gary disingenuously denies that he misses and longs for the filthy, sweaty overnight hookups with the legendary V.E. James.
1: Yeah, there you go.
9: I gotta be filthy and sweaty.
12: Filthy, sweaty.
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7: I'm going to keep it straight. If you're able to go through my phone, I don't love you for real. Because girl, the shit you'll see in here. I'm talking about, you want to talk about a diet? You want to talk about weight loss surgery? You go through this phone, that weight loss is going to be natural. You're going to slim up, all right? You're going to come down some pounds. You go through this phone. I don't love you if I let you go through this phone. That's why when the ask me, like, let me see your phone. I just off rip, be like, yo, we can just end this shit. Like, there's no point. We can end this shit. I'd rather end the whole relationship before I let you just go through the phone. Because I know you liable to get off this earth. You go through this. I'm just going to end it. It's done. It's done. I'm caught. My hands is in the air. Just lock me up. Give me my consequences.
8: Oh my God.
9: Gary, what you got coming up?
10: Coming up, y'all. You don't miss your water until you're well, one and dry. That's the clay.
9: Until you're well, one and dry. What the hell?

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7: All right, 7 minutes after the hour, Gary has a tea and the color of the day. Gary!
8: Good morning, Ricky. Good morning, America. Good morning to you. It's Monday. A beautiful, beautiful day in the neighborhood. And here's what's happening in celebrity news. Y'all, when I got this story, I cried for poor Megan Thee Stallion, y'all, for some of the things that were just being said wrongfully about her. First of all, according to a Daily Mail report, y'all, cited unnamed sources, they're saying, y'all, that the Megan Thee Stallion and Klay Thompson relationship, y'all, was struggling long before it ended. Now, they're saying one insider alleged, y'all, that he privately complained, y'all, about Megan's personality, claiming that, quote, she was just so ghetto. He said, and I was over the ghetto on this, honey. They said, the way she speaks, honey, the way she acts, the source described, y'all, the pair as very different people. Noted, y'all, that Thompson is known, y'all, for being more reserved and more introverted. Now, they're saying that despite this, the insider also claimed, y'all, that Thompson developed genuine feelings for his envisioned, for her envisioned a future together. Now, they're saying the source said that Klay, y'all, even purchased a beautiful, larger, multi-million-dollar home where the couple planned to live. But however, they're saying the insider alleged, y'all, that he often felt neglected, y'all, due to Megan's demanding schedule, claiming that, quote, he kind of felt abandoned by her. He went on, y'all, to that he went to all of these places to support her, and then when he was over the summertime, she was nowhere to be found. They said he felt like she never made an effort. And the source also said that Thompson definitely liked her at first, but after a while, that all faded, y'all. They said, honey, the insider claimed, y'all, that Mr. Thompson also once said that she would not shut the mess, and he didn't use the mess up about that Lorenz Tate situation, y'all. They're saying that he said she talked about it too much. She always felt like people were out to get her, and she needed security.
7: Lorenz Tate? She went,
8: huh?
7: Lorenz Tate?
8: Lorenz, yeah, you know the guy who, was it Lorenz Tate? Lorenz, yeah, I mean Tory Lorenz, I'm sorry.
9: Tory Lanez.
10: Tory Lanez.
11: What happened with Tate?
10: Oh my God. Lorenz Tate is like, I'll be over here minding my business.
11: I'm not him being nothing.
8: Anyway, y'all, that's sad. It's pray for it, though, honey. But she went, he talked about her alleged like a dog. How could he do that to poor Megan Thee Stallion? That woman loved him, and she did everything she could to be with him and stuff like that. And he called her ghetto. She's not ghetto.
10: But for a guy like him that's used to, you know, a quiet, kind of reserved existence, somebody who's over the top, kind of like she is, that could get, I could see where that could.
8: Did you not know that when you met her?
10: After a while. It's probably good at first, but after a while, it gets to be a bit much.
8: Yeah, well, no. I mean, you knew her when you met her, what she did. You knew she traveled, which they both had high-profile lives, and they both traveled and whatever and stuff like that. But to call that girl ghetto, that's not a cute look at all.
7: I don't think he called her that. Somebody else, he probably just said that she was too much. But I don't consider that ghetto, because sometimes you can have clashing personalities. Somebody is... You know, you can be dating somebody that be on 10 when you really be on 3, you know, or you on 10 and she on 3. You know what I'm saying? Sometimes America be too much for a quiet, reserved woman. In their case,
1: they're both celebrities, you know, he's a sports celebrity. That might be, you know, too much.
7: Like, and now her schedule wouldn't bother me, because sometimes and having that space give you the opportunity to miss the person.
1: Yes.
7: Or whatever, yeah. And then when you come back, you know, it's because sometimes being around somebody can be too much. Mm-hmm. Sometimes it just depends.
8: Yeah. Well, I just feel bad for Megan. I hope you didn't call her ghetto like that. You know, sometimes light-skinned guys do that, too.
1: What?
8: You know, they call you ghetto and stuff especially if you're pretty like Megan and stuff like that. You think you want it, but you really don't. Oh. So
7: she wouldn't have been too much for me. I just had to get used to it. I figured out how to get used to it. You know what I'm saying? I mean, I understand what getting overstimulated is like or whatever, but I'll just have to take some medicine. Go smoke some crack.
1: Take medicine and smoke crack some crack to be with
7: some crack or something. Just to be with Megan Stale. I was going to get me a crack rock and go get me a pipe and sit in the corner and smoke it like Pookie on New Jack City.
8: But moving on, honey. In other celebrity news, y'all, speaking of getting over, y'all, let's continue to pray for y'all for Dwight Howard. It's been reported that the former NBA star Dwight Howard says, y'all, that his wife is a master of lies and manipulation and alleged that she tricked him into marriage with false claims about her fertility, according to the legal documents, according to TMZ. Now, they're saying that Dwight filed court documents requesting a protective order against Amber, also known by her stage name as Amy Luciani, claiming, y'all, that they have had a very rocky relationship for years, which, y'all, led him to filing for divorce. Now, he said that Amber started a crusade of lies, y'all, and defamation against him, costing him job opportunities. He said that she is also spreading lies about him to his family, friends, and to the mothers of his children. Now, Dwight and Amber also made false statements about him to law enforcement. Dwight says that his ex had a history, y'all, of lying and manipulating, honey, him, claiming, y'all, that she knew that she was unable to have children, but denied that fact and actively lied about it, honey, resulting in their marriage, honey. He said, we're told Amber is denying Dwight's claims, y'all. Dwight also adamantly denied her claims that he used cocaine, claiming, y'all, that he had never used cocaine in his life.
0: So who's that big bag that was hers?
8: Uh-oh.
0: I'm asking.
8: Yeah. Uh-huh.
0: Was it flour or sugar?
7: That's in the back of cake.
8: Yeah, that was about the baked cake, exactly.
7: It looked like it was about 2 cups, because that's all you need
0: so
7: to make a cake.
0: It was so much, whatever it was.
7: One stick of butter, 2 cups of flour.
1: What you going to make?
7: But did y'all see the vanilla flavor in the background? That was probably a cake if they had about 7 or 8 eggs.
1: Yep. but Gary, you say he was upset that she couldn't have kids. Doesn't he have like 5 kids?
8: He got a lot of kids, son, but you know, some men like a kid with every baby mama they get with. So, you know, probably wanted one with her too, y'all. But a couple of days later, after they said Dwight and Amber reached a deal, y'all, not to come within 100 yards of each other and not to harass each other on social media. And they also said that, which is sad, they said Dwight was awarded, y'all, sole use of his beautiful Georgia mansion, but will pay Amber $10,000 to help her move. So it's a sad situation, though. But I will say this quickly. Y'all men, y'all need to screen these women, honey. Y'all need to vet some of these women out, because some of the personalities.
7: All this stuff out on the first date. You ain't going to find that out. You ain't going to find none of this stuff out until you move in to live together. And then everybody's real personality come out when you get under the same roof. You ain't going to interview her. She ain't going to tell you in an interview that she snore and poop in her sleep. Yeah. She ain't gonna tell you that.
1: It's a first interview. It's like the first time you're meeting, she's gonna be nice.
7: They're gonna send their best representative, Gary. You said that. You said in 90 days. In 90 days, they're gonna be able to hold it. The real them come out in 90 days.
1: Oh, start
7: coming out in about 80. You know, they start doing little stuff. You know, like little stuff like that.
1: What?
7: Like, damn, I didn't know you do that.
8: Not if they said it did, y'all know what time it is. Yes. All right, the cologne today, honey, is one of my favorite colognes. My cologne today, y'all, is Cognac. On the high end, you say Cognac, and on the low end, you say beautiful light brown, because a lot of these guys need to have a glass of Cognac before they get with these wrong people, honey, because other
7: persons. It might be the Cognac that it make them end up with the wrong people. Y'all,
8: oh, exactly.
7: Y'all give it up for Gary with the Z. All right, I got your welcome call party. People, y'all can get at me now, 866-9-RICKEY, 866-9-R-I-C-K-E-Y. 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
13: WERE AM traffic. Martin Luther King Jr. Drive between East 105th Street and Wade Park Avenue blocked off due to fallen trees this morning. Southbound Route 193 at Plymouth Ridge Road blocked off due to fallen power cables. Watch for a stalled vehicle blocking westbound 90 at McKinley Avenue. The right lane blocked off here this morning. Weather forecast for today. Partly cloudy with a chance of showers, then sunshine this afternoon. Cooler with highs around 70. Tonight, clear skies with lows in the mid-50s. Right now, 59 degrees. 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
11: My name is Jacqueline Flowers, and I'm calling from Selma, North Carolina. And I want to give a wake-up call to my son, Joshua Flowers. Today's his birthday. He's 28. Wake up, wake up, wake up, Joshua.
13: Hi, this is Brenda Wilson calling from Cleveland, Ohio. Happy Monday. Wake up, wake up, wake up, Cleveland.
16: Hey, this is Vince calling out of Charlotte, North Carolina, in the 704. I want to give a big shout-out and a wake-up to all the Rogers, Mississippi, North Carolina, Indianapolis, Naptown, Georgia.
17: Man.
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1: Hey, my man, Jeff Johnson got three things you need to know. Happy Monday, Jeff.
2: Happy Monday, brother. I can make chicken egg waffles if you want, but
0: yes, sir, boy, that'll hit right now.
2: Hey, man, I am so glad to be with y'all this morning. I am even more excited that a group of judges did what they were supposed to do and removed President Donald J. Trump's name from the Kennedy Center in Washington, D.C. For those of you that have been following this, I mean, the president has put his name on everything he can put his name on in Washington, D.C. But the Kennedy Center, for those that love the arts, is an incredibly special place. And judges announced that he had to remove his name from the building. And in a response, I mean, his team as an attorneys just wrote this unbelievably fairy tale letter about why his name needed to be there, how he was raising money to be able to improve the building, when the reality is Congress approves the budget for the Kennedy Center. But in short, it did not happen. And despite his seeming victory in his UFC extravaganza insanity yesterday, this was great news for those who are excited about there being a world where Trump is not president anymore. And that is quickly approaching, no matter how much it feels like it will never end. And I think this is yet again, we talked last week about this indication that as much as he has done negatively, that this will come to an end. And I think judges and lawmakers alike are showing the chinks in this armor by not approving the things that he wants, even in the midst of so many things continuing to happen. It should be a signal to us that there's more that needs to be done. And even in these midterms, the importance of folks getting to the polls. Rick, one of the things I'd love to do, and this is Father's Day week, and so I just realize how often there are dads that don't necessarily feel as appreciated as they'd like to. And so what I would love to do is on Thursday on my segment, I want to shout out your dad. I want to shout out dads. For those of you that are listening, I want you to hit me on IG and send me the one reason why you love your dad the most. And as many of those, Rick, as I can call out on Thursday, I want to celebrate dads all through my segment on Thursday. I don't care if it's your biological father, it's a stepfather, if it's a brother who just stepped in, anybody who has played a role as your dad, why you appreciate them. Cause we just want to love on dads this week. We want to celebrate them, those brothers that have gone, not just taking care of their children, but brothers that just go above and beyond every day to ensure that their babies and all the children around them have the things that they need. I'm excited about this Father's Day. I want you to be excited about it as well, and want you to share with us why you love this man in your life. So hit me at IG, Jeff Nation. Let me know what it is. We're going to call out as many names as we can on Thursday as we lead into celebrating fathers this beautiful Father's Day week.
0: Hey, Jeff.
2: Yes, sir.
0: Shout out to them damn football coaches that used to cuss their ass out. They were the absolute best to me.
2: Man, listen, all those coaches, brother, if you a sensei, there's teaching martial arts, even if you a tutor. Man, Rick, I'll never forget. I was taking my kids to a tutor, and, man, my babies were young. I probably was like 27, 28 years old, and was just having some challenges, and this brother was really helping me out, and he said to me once, he said, listen, Jeff, he said, our children are the sum total of the adults who invest in them. And it is a blessing for me to be able to invest in your kids.
0: Yes,
2: and I just want to shout out every single brother and sister, for that matter, who understands that raising children is really about a village and all of those who create.

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19: WERE AM traffic. A slow go eastbound 90 between West 14th Street and Carnegie Avenue. Northbound 71, a slow go between the MetroHealth curve and 90. Westbound 90 at McKinley Avenue. Disabled vehicle blocks your right lane. Construction work slowing you down. Northbound 77 between East 30th and 90. Down to one lane there. Traffic is slow from 490. Martin Luther King Jr. Drive blocked off between East 105th Street and Wade Park Avenue with fallen trees in the area. Weather forecast for today, partly cloudy with showers, then sunny later on, cooler with highs around 70. Tonight, mostly clear skies, lows in the mid-50s. Right now, 59 degrees. 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

0: better put on an extra swipe of deodorant. It is summer. Summer is officially here. One extra swipe, man, because, man, it's hot, man. It's hot. What up, Josh?
1: Yo, that sun don't be playing me. But yo, just got to big up everybody, man. I thought it was me in the club then over the weekend. I hit me up on the gram at J-A-H Lion Sound.
0: J-A-H Lion Sound. Appreciate you, big dog.
1: My pleasure, man.
0: Yes, sir. Hey, Black Tony.
2: Well, shit, I'm square start right now. I'm not even going to lie, son.
0: You going to start some out like this?
2: Yeah, I'm scared. Man, I decided I had pulled up down there. I was in the garage, in the parking lot garage. I seen Jalen get out of his car. I seen Gary get out of his car. And then I was finna get out of the car. So I done come upstairs. And son told me to check my email. And I checked my email. First of all, let me tell you what happened, son.
0: Yeah.
2: So Friday night, so I hit a nice little lick. So you know what I'm saying? I'm up there, you know, I'm over in the neighborhood. You know what I'm saying? I ain't really on the trap, but you know, the brother little truck load. You know, we be getting them truck loads. You know, the truck be coming in, but truck came in, but 350 dozens bags of tater tots. I got 350 dozen bags of tater tots, the whole truck load. So,
0: all right.
2: And I said, but it's a blessing. This is a blessing right here. Nah, it ain't got no name on it. It's a no-name tater tot. But look, the thing is, you know, you got to keep them things cold. Got to keep them froze. And I said, okay, the soccer folks here, I'm finna hit a lick. So I'm finna set up me a tater tot truck downstairs, downtown, you know, with all the, because they said, you know, them foreigner people, they like tater tots. So anyway, that's neither here nor there.
0: How many bags of tater tots y'all got?
2: I think it's like, 350 dozens.
3: Now 4,200.
4: Oh,
2: yeah, yeah. So look, Shadi, so then what I did, Shadi, I got this letter in my email, Shadi, because I had to come to the radio station over the weekend, Shadi. They said they sent the letter. They said they sent it to everybody. Alfredo, you got the letter?
4: Yes,
2: what they sent?
4: I just opened my email. So y'all, this letter's from the management of Radio 1 Atlanta. You want me to read it?
2: Yeah.
4: Ricky.
0: Yeah.
4: To whom it may concern, y'all are going to get this when you open your email. To whom it may concern, whoever entered the building over the weekend and filled both break room refrigerators and freezers with dozens of bags of frozen tater tots, please be advised that they need to be removed by close of business today, June 15th. The refrigerators and freezers on both floors are full, and whoever's responsible may face termination or some other disciplinary action for this incident.
0: All right, what you going to do, man?
2: Y'all not coming up, though. I think them folk got cameras.
0: Yeah.
2: I had to put them somewhere, though, Shadi. We ain't had no room in my grandmama's house, Shadi. Now I'm going to ask you, could you, cause I know you got some.
0: Yeah, no, man.
2: What freezer in your garage.
0: No, man. I already went to Sam. I got some tater tots.
2: I'm talking about Shadi. I just need you to keep about 100 bags for me.
0: About a minute. We'll go. No, I'm going to take all my meat out.
2: I need everybody on the morning show to let me use their free defense. All right,
0: what's our cut of the profit during the Olympics? World Cup.
2: I ain't say nothing about that, Shadi. I need a little bread, but I need y'all to open up y'all refrigerator. Let me put some of these tater tots in. I need to put them in.
0: You trying to get the tater tots and then get the tater tots back to you, and you don't show up. You ain't finna bring us into a tater tot situation.
2: See, that's what I'm talking about. That was wrong with black people now. That was wrong with the black community right now.
0: Oh, yeah. Yeah, whatever.
2: I'm about to get some damn tater tots.
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20: 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If vegetables don't have phones, then how the hell my onion ring?
21: Beats me. But I got a better question for you. If vegetables don't have fingers, how can ginger snap?
22: So I see what y'all doing, man. But look, if apples don't smoke, how the hell my fruit roll up?
23: Oh, this what we doing? Okay. Well, if vegetables can't make music, then how did the beat drop?
24: We could definitely leave it right there, but if vegetables don't have throats, how does artichoke?
25: Hilarious. Jerry!
26: Coming up next, y'all, Snoop Dogg, he did a wonderful thing recently. I'm going to tell you what it was next. We can find him on the show.

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4: All right, y'all. 8 minutes after the hour, Gary has the tea and the color of the day. I'm sorry, 5 minutes after the hour. What up, Gary?
5: Good morning, Ricky. Good morning, America. Good morning to you. It's Monday, a beautiful day in the neighborhood. And here's what's happening in celebrity news, y'all. Everybody's raving, y'all. Snoop Dogg, honey. They say baby Snoop Dogg is setting the bar high. Why? It's been reported, y'all, that the rap icon surprised his longtime beautiful wife, Miss Shantae Brothers, y'all, with not one, not two, but three diamond rings, baby, for her birthday. Now, they're sending the sweet gesture as fans praising the couple's decades-long love story and wondering what, honey, what's on their own birthday wish list, y'all. And people are just raving. But I'm going to say this. I don't care if nobody's saying Brad may not agree with, but Brad, I just think he just copied off of you. I know y'all good friends,
6: no,
5: but
6: didn't.
5: He copied off of you.
6: People do that all the time.
5: Well, no, I ain't never heard nobody getting three. Judy gave you 3 weeks, and now he's giving his wife 3 weeks. That's copying.
6: That's all right. That's not copying.
5: Well, anyway, honey, congratulations
6: to Shantae,
5: honey.
6: That's beautiful. Yeah. We love him and his wife, Shantae.
5: Yeah, but some people said, no, would they have rather have a solitaire instead of three rings, though?
6: Oh, God, Gary. I'm sure she wasn't complaining. She was very happy. You saw them hug. It was a beautiful moment, Gary.
5: Well, he need to give me a solitaire, honey. They probably was three. If I was a woman, instead of giving me 3 1-carat rings, just give me 1 3-carat
6: ring. Please know that anytime he want to give that lady a solitaire, he can, any time of the day. Mm. You know, he hosted a Olympics.
5: Yeah, well, you know, but still, honey, I just feel so bad for
6: Shantae. Don't feel bad, Gary.
5: Well, Ricky, she got 3 rings. We don't even know the total weight of them.
6: She probably got 17 rings in total in her house over a lifespan. Since they've been together. They've been together since they was kids, Gary.
5: Yeah, well,
6: yeah.
5: Congratulations.
6: Yes,
5: Shantae,
6: and
5: girl.
6: We love them. Yeah. On a positive note, Gary, keep it positive.
5: Okay, and her just 3 rings, honey. All right, moving on, honey. In other celebrity news, y'all. Michael Blackson, baby. They say he got to cough up just, $4,500 a month, y'all, to his side chick, y'all.
6: Chick?
5: Yeah.
6: What?
4: I thought that was his wife.
5: Well, honey, they said, honey, MTO, y'all, has been tracking the absolute chaotic fallout surrounding Michael Blackson, and things just got incredibly real in a family court. Now, according to an explosive new court document, the 53-year-old comedian has officially reached a final child support and custody settlement with his former side piece, Miss Nadia Bedding. Now, they say the two have been locked in a quiet but tense legal battle ever since Nadia gave birth to Blackson's infant son, Nukuwuku. Now, they're saying earlier this year, they say, but the real mess isn't just the monthly check. They say it's the timeline of how this baby got here that still has the entire internet looking at Michael with the ultimate side eye. Now, they say Michael thought he was going to get away, baby, with a low-cost, under-the-table arrangement. They say Nadia's legal team completely, y'all, corrected the thought. Now, the comedian, y'all, has officially agreed to shell out a staggering $4,500 a month in child support to Nadia to ensure, y'all, that young Kuwuku, who is rapidly approaching his very first birthday, is living in absolute luxury. They say it gets even more expensive. They say because as part of the signed agreement, Blackson also has to pull out of his black card to cover $5,000 of Nadia's hefty legal fees just for the pleasure, y'all, of settling the case. Now, the agreement does give them joint legal and physical custody, meaning Michael gets to have a say in major decisions, y'all, regarding the boy's health and education. However, Ms. Nadia completely locked him down when it comes to international travel. Now, the court documents explicitly y'all state that Michael cannot take the baby, Kawuku, outside of the United States without Nadia's strict written permission, while Nadia is free baby to just sit internationally with the child whenever she pleases, as long as she gives the comedian an itinerary, honey. So they say, baby, that's definitely a power play. Now, they say, for those who need a quick refresher.
4: Does that seem fair?
5: Yeah, they say, for those who need a quick refresher, y'all, on why this case had the street screaming, they say you have to look back at the catastrophic timeline of Michael's love life. Now, they're saying that this legal settlement comes less than a year after Kawuku was born, which happened to be just months apart from another son, Michael Welcome, with his now ex-fiancée, Ms. Radha Darlene. Now, they said, yes, now, they said, it's definitely correct. They said, now, the comedian was actively engaged to the gorgeous Ms. Radha and planning a massive, high-profile celebrity wedding when it was uncovered, y'all, that he had successfully managed to impregnate both his fiance and his side chick at the exact same time. Now, they're saying the shocking, hyper-overlapping births made massive headlines and instantly caused Radha, y'all, baby, to throw her engagement ring straight back at him and pack her bags for good. And that's why little Kawuku is here, y'all, and that's the quote-unquote side chick, though. So, you know, but I mean, it's, you know, $4,500 a month in child support is really not that much.
6: For
5: a child whose parent is wealthy or, you know, or project to have a lot of money and stuff like that. So they say Michael has spent years building a massive multi-million-dollar empire out of roasted people online. They say, but nobody is laughing at his financial spreadsheet this morning, honey. So,
4: oh, he's straight. He's straight. I'm sure he's going to do what's best for his children and stuff. And he's a good guy. I've been knowing him for 30 years, and he's going to make it happen. I think he's going to be a great dad to his sons, and that's going to be his main focus. And plus, you know, he's in a shared custody situation. That's the most important thing, is the shared custody. So, you know, he can have an opportunity to spend time with his children.
5: Exactly. So congratulations to Michael and his children and all what he has and gonna do to them. And in my quick for free story, y'all, they're saying this may or may not be true, but honey, you never know. Wherever there's a little smoke, there's some fire. They're saying Lauryn Hill, 51 years old, y'all, people are saying she may be pregnant.
6: So, oh, congratulations. Good for her.
5: Yeah, so congratulations to Lauryn, if that is so, because you know what the world needs is love, and we need more children. So
4: absolutely.
5: Yeah, I think this is gonna be her, what, her seventh child. So congratulations to Lauryn. All right, y'all know that said and did. Y'all know what time it is.
4: Oh,
5: yes, it's time for sha-la-la-la, honey. So, because if Lauryn is allegedly pregnant, that is beautiful, honey. I mean, seven, isn't that seven? That's the magic number or something like that?
7: Supposed to be a lucky number. Number of completion, yeah.
5: Well, congratulations for completion, honey. All right, the color of the day, y'all, is cognac. On the high end, you say cognac, and on the low end, you say beautiful light brown, y'all. That's the color.
4: Light brown. That's a beautiful color. Y'all, give it up to Gary with the tea. Sha-la-la-la-la-la. All right, y'all. All right, coming up, y'all, with Father's Day this Sunday, man, we're going to be shining a spotlight on dads. That's right, y'all. It's Father's Day week, and the rights are with attorney Cynthia K. Halls. She is here to answer any of your questions. So if you're a father, hit us up with child custody. If you're a father and you're having issues with child custody, co-parenting, and child support, 866-9-RICKY is the number to dial. 866-9-RICKY. Well, she can answer your questions for you. Cynthia K. Halls up next. Rick's Mind the Morning Show.

0: Hey, that's T.I. Let him know. Can't wait to see him on our One Voyage 2026 cruise. Father's Day is this Sunday, y'all, and we are putting the spotlight on dads and their rights with attorney Cynthia K. Hawes. She's here to answer your questions on child custody, co-parenting, and child support. Fathers, call now, 866-9-RICKY. That's 866-9-R-I-C-K-E-Y. 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
15: 1490 WERE traffic.
16: WERE AM traffic. Expect delays as you make your way northbound 71. A slow go between the Metro Health curb and 90. Heavy traffic eastbound 90 at West 14th Street. Disabled vehicle in the cleanup westbound 90 at McKinley Avenue. Expect delays on Martin Luther King Jr. Drive between East 105th Street and Wade Park Avenue, blocked off due to fallen trees in the area. Weather forecast for today, partly cloudy with showers, then mostly sunny this afternoon. Cooler with highs around 70. Tonight, clear skies with lows in the mid-50s. Right now, 59 degrees. 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

0: 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Yeah. And you're checking out the Ricky Smiley Morning Show.
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5: All right, y'all. 26 minutes after the hour, y'all. Hey, Father's Day is this Sunday. And listen, man, and we know that being a dad comes with lots of love, but sometimes it also comes with lots of questions, especially when it comes to family law. So joining us this morning to answer all of your questions is Attorney Cynthia Kay. Thank you so much for joining us this morning. Good morning.
6: Good morning. Good morning. Thank you so much for having me. My name's Attorney Cynthia Hawes.
5: Oh, I'm sorry. Wait, why they got in the script? Okay. Hey, I did not write this script. I apologize for that.
6: No worries at all.
5: Yeah, thank you so much for coming. Let me just jump right into it. What are some of the biggest misconceptions people have about father's rights, you know, in family court?
6: Yeah, that is an amazing question. So what I would say is the absolute most misconception is that dads believe nationwide that if you sign the birth certificate after leaving the hospital with your baby mom, that you automatically have legal rights, and that is absolutely not true. So,
5: right.
6: Yeah, that's the number one misconception.
5: Yeah, we think that because you go and do it, and also the one that legitimized them in probate court or whatever, you don't have nothing signed by a judge, you are not legal.
6: That's absolutely correct. That's absolutely correct. You need a judge to enforce any rights that you may have.
5: Yeah.
7: Well, let's talk about parental rights. Do fathers have the same custodial rights as mothers under the law?
6: That's a great question. They do not. If dads actually have children outside of wedlock, they have no custodial rights. So moms have all the rights.
7: Wow.
6: They can move anywhere they want in the world. And dads really have no recourse unless they seek legal action.
1: Mm. Yeah. Okay, yeah.
5: Because let me explain it. It's not to be unfair to the dad, but when the mother gives birth, you automatically know that she is the mother, but you don't know whether he is the father or not, mm-hmm. unless you do DNA tests and then go through the court and sign off by a judge. So that's what gives you legal rights. I was explaining that to some friends on yesterday. Go ahead, I'm free.
1: Yeah, you know what they used to say, what the old folks used to say is mother's baby, daddy maybe. Yeah, because you just don't know. Okay. So what should a dad do if he's being denied visitation with his child? So many situations with that going on.
6: Absolutely. There's so many situations that happen. They should take immediate action. I would advise that they reach out to an attorney in their area as soon as possible so that they can vest their rights as soon as possible and be able to participate in being a father in their child's life.
2: Hmm. So, Attorney Hawes, now if there is no formal custody agreement in place, what rights does a father have?
5: None.
6: Zero. So, right, we're going back to square one. The birth certificate doesn't matter. Whether they were involved in the child's life from day one doesn't matter. Without a court order signed by a judge, they have zero rights to that child if the child was born out of wedlock.
5: Please
2: what's
5: understand.
2: What's the use of the daddy there for then?
5: Want me to say that again, girl?
2: What's the use of the daddy there for? He ain't got no rights to do nothing. I mean, until you got to sign paperwork.
5: Because you don't know if he is the dad. You can prove maternity among the child being born, but you can't prove paternity unless a DNA test is done. But it have to be signed by a judge. Like for
7: real. Does the birth certificate being signed not mean anything?
5: Nope.
6: Nope, it means absolutely nothing, right? Because if you think about it this way, a woman could give birth to a baby and then break up with the actual father and get with another man, and then that new man signed the birth certificate. So now we have a catastrophe, right? So we have to do the paternity test. Yeah.
7: I didn't know that marriage would hold such a strong, you know, with that. You have to be married. Wow, that's awesome.
6: Mm-hmm.
2: Well, if that's the case, then hell, men don't have to pay child support. I ain't my baby then, and keep going. And if you ain't, you know,
6: yeah,
2: or so, if it's out of paternity, out of wedlock then.
5: But right, when you pay child support, whatever you that's done by a court order, which give you parental rights. I'm sorry.
7: Oh, okay.
5: But you know, I've been
6: so
5: this,
6: child support typically is a separate claim. It's a separate claim. So a lot of times we see that child support can be sought out even if the dad doesn't have any legal rights or he does not want to vest the legal rights.
2: Hello.
7: Ricky, you know so much, child.
5: Boy, look at here.
7: I already know you know about all of it.
5: Talk about alienation and how, and I just really want everybody, men and women, fathers and mothers, to open up their ears on this. Talk about how does alienation affect children?
6: Absolutely. That is extremely important. It's highly recognized. So alienation, essentially what it is that one parent is ousting the other parent from the child's life intentionally, right? Ooh. So they're keeping the child away during the child's birthday, monumental moments, graduations, first day of kindergarten. So that is what we describe as alienation, which again can be prevented if fathers would take legal recourse immediately and seek out a judicial court order.
7: That's so sad.
6: Yeah.
5: It's child abuse,
6: absolutely.
5: Right?
7: Child abuse. Like that is...
6: It is.
5: A child psychologist said once that keeping a child away from the other side of the family, whether it's the mother's side or the father's side, is harmful to the child.
7: It is. Why would you not want that child to get love from every direction?
5: Sometimes the relationship is bad. Absolutely. It's child abuse. It's child abuse. I don't care what nobody say. When you break up, you can find the worst in the person because y'all broke up. But I don't care what issues the parents have. They still love the other parent. You know what I'm saying? That's their parent. So I feel bad for children that have to go through that. If a father loses his job, can child support payments be modified?
6: Absolutely, right? So the law is typically fair, right? So if the status of employment changes, right, and your income decreases, absolutely your child support obligation can therefore decrease as well, so that it is fair for both households.
5: Mm-hmm. Yeah, that's crazy. Go ahead.
7: What happens when one parent refuses to follow a court order?
6: Ooh, that's a good one. So we see tons of sanctions, right? So if there is a court order in place signed by a judge and one parent decides to disobey that order, it is the other parent's job. Exactly. It's called contempt. So the other parent can enforce that by filing a contempt action, bringing it to the court's attention, right? So the judge is aware of what's going on, because the judges, they don't live in our home, so they don't know the disputes that's going on.
7: But what if they ain't got no money to be doing all that filing?
6: So the great thing about a contempt is you can actually receive your attorney's fees back. So if you seek out legal counsel, you pay thousands of dollars to an attorney to represent you to enforce the order that's already in place, the judge most absolutely would return your money to you, but it's normally after the end of the case. There's definitely recourse.
5: They don't play. And I'm gonna tell you something, judges don't like it. They do not like when you disrespect and disobey a court order or whatever, and now they will put you in jail. And I have seen
6: absolutely
5: a lot of parents go to jail for disrespecting a court order. You know what I'm saying? Mm-hmm. You have to respect the courts. Hey, if y'all have any questions, y'all hit us up at 866-9-RICKEY, 866-9-RICKEY. We'll be taking your phone calls. Coming up next, Ricky Smiley Morning Show.
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11: WERE AM traffic. Watch for an accident blocking eastbound 490 at East 55th Street. Traffic is stop and go from West 7th Street. Martin Luther King Jr. Drive between East 105th Street and Wade Park Avenue blocked off due to a fallen tree. Construction work slowing you down. Down to one lane north on 77 between East 30th and 90. Traffic is slow from 490. Weather forecast for today. Partly cloudy with showers, then mostly sunny later. Cooler with highs around 70. Tonight, clear skies with lows in the mid-50s. Right now, 58 degrees. I'm Alan Schley on News Talk 1490. 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

0: this weekend, and we are back with family law attorney Cynthia K. Halls. And listen, man, shout out to all the members of Alpha Kappa Alpha Sorority Incorporated.
1: Woo!
0: That is Cynthia K. Halls is a Sorority. Hey, you want to shout out your chapter right quick?
1: Yes, I'm affiliated with Tau Pi Omega in Stowe Mountain, Lithonia.
0: There it is. And we already covered some really important information about father's rights, custody, visitation, and child support. And so we open up the floor for more of your questions. For some of your questions, hit us up at 866-9-RICKEY, 866-9-R-I-C-K-E-Y. Let's go to the phones. Good morning.
2: When your child go to college and she get kicked out of college, it's supposed to terminate child support. And Missouri child support is not trying to help me. What can I do?
1: Yeah, so first you want to seek out legal counsel in your local area. In general, what I would tell you is that child support typically ends and commences when the child graduates high school. So there should not be a further obligation. Definitely want to seek out legal counsel, even if it's just a consultation.
0: All right. Okay. Good morning. You're on with Attorney Cynthia. Good morning.
3: This is Chris Collins from Collier. I had a question on how long does it take the state to get back with you on administrative review, child support?
1: So generally that answer, it could be 3 to 12 months. It just depends on, your local area and your local courthouses and systems. But it can take quite some time. So I would definitely advise to have some patience because you are working with a government entity. As long as your documentation is correctly filed, they will definitely get to your case.
0: All right, you're on with Cynthia K. Halls. Good morning.
4: Hi, my name is Nicole, calling from Baton Rouge. I'm actually going through this stuff now with my daughter. Her and her husband got divorced, and the baby, my grandson, is autistic. He's on the border. My grandson went over there, and he just refused to go back to his daddy. He's 5 years old. He can't express what happened, but he don't want to go over there. How do my daughter handle this situation?
1: Absolutely. So she needs to file some form of a modification, in her area so that she can get the order that was signed by the judge modified so that the child is not forced to be in a place that they don't want to be and may not be in the best interest of the child.
0: Okay. Brandon in Houston asks, can I stop paying child support if I'm not allowed to see my child?
1: Ooh, that's generally a big no-no. We don't want to do that, right? Because judges, they look at both sides, they look at both parents, they look at the activity and the productivity that you guys as parents are putting into your children. So just because one parent is doing something wrong doesn't mean that you should do the same thing, right? You want to be the bigger parent to show the most emotional maturity so that when you do end up in court, you can actually show the judge, this is what I've been doing. I deserve primary custody. Typically, a lot of the times, if there's alienation, then a court will reverse custody to the other parent.
5: Now,
0: and let me say this. You don't ever want to go to court and you are the issue. If you are the plaintiff
1: exactly.
0: And you're going to court because she won't or he won't let you see the child, you don't want to spend the court's time in there explaining why you did something wrong.
5: Right.
0: Okay. So you want to make sure that all your ducks are in a row, that you are current with your child support, or current with you allowing the other parent to see the child. So the issue is them and not you.
5: Yeah. Speaking of, now when you go to court, can text messages, social media posts, and emails be used as evidence in those cases?
1: Absolutely. Anything in writing, right? Even nowadays, in newer times, we're actually receiving video and audio recordings. So anything in writing can obviously be used against you in the court of law. So I would advise that you keep your conversation and correspondence with the opposing party at a minimum, right? And you want to show that you are the amenable parent in the situation.
0: Hey, can I ask you a question since Father's Day week?
1: Absolutely.
0: Why historically that the courts have been so unfair to men?
1: Yeah, that's a good one. That's a really, really good one. I would probably say just based off tradition, right? This country's tradition, normally it was the dad and the husband, the father that went out to work, and it was the mom that stayed home and provided for the children. They're more nurturing. So I think kind of just that traditional history has trickled down even into 2026. But I will say that I've seen major changes in that as well. So that's the bright side.
0: Yeah, and I just had to ask that question because a lot of men are afraid to go to court. because they feel like that the courts are going to be unfair to them, or they're not going to be able to make any type of progress. And it's, you know, so that's why I asked that. Dave, we have any more phone calls? Let's take another call. You're on with Attorney Cynthia K. Halls. Good morning.
6: My question is, my name is Michael. I'm from St. Louis. My question is, my son is 23 and I'm 43. And I'm hearing, you know, that the courts are still siding with mothers, and literally fathers still have no rights until you go through this legal process to get legitimized and so forth, that just have a say-so in their son's life or their kid's life. What has changed? Has anything changed in the last 20 years? And is there anything going to change to make it fair for the fathers?
1: Yeah, so that's a really good question. It's, you know, a very in-depth question. I think, you know, my professional opinion would be that change is really slow, right? But as long as we push towards change, right, changing the actual laws, getting out there voting for the right judges, and the people who are actually going to be the new lawmakers, that's how we actually make the change. But I agree with you that the change has been very slow. And dads who have children out of wedlock still have to petition the court for those vested custodial rights.
0: Hey, Attorney Cindy K. Hall, real quick, let us know how you can be reached. And thank you so much for being here. We look forward to having you back.
1: Absolutely. So my Instagram handle is cynthia.thefamilylawattorney, and my phone number is 866-LAW-ROOT. That's LAWROOT. Thank you so much for having me.
0: Absolutely. Look forward to having you back, y'all. Attorney Cynthia K. Halls, more Ricky Smiley Morning Show coming up.
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12: Yeah, you got to love him. 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
13: It's Sybil Wilkes with What We Need to Know. All reports indicate that the United States and Iran have reached a deal to end their fighting, according to both sides anyway. The limited agreement would end the U.S. naval blockade on Iran's ports, open the Strait of Hormuz, and extend a ceasefire, with an agreement hopefully signed on Friday. But many more important issues, including Iran's nuclear program, appear subject to more negotiation. Judge Roach of Collin County, Texas, has given a behind-the-scenes interview into the highly publicized trial of the young Black man, Carmelo Anthony, the 19-year-old who was sentenced to 35 years for a fatal high school track meet stabbing. The high-stakes case sparked the intense protests and racially charged debates outside the Collin County Courthouse throughout the 5-day trial. The judge emphasized in the interview that his pretrial decisions were heavily focused on protecting the numerous teenage witnesses who were present when the tragic event occurred. I'm Sybil Wilkes. Be informed. Be empowered.
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23: Multiple sclerosis is trying to shut people down. That's what it does. MS disrupts signals, divides minds from bodies, pulls us from our lives and away from each other. 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

0: Hey, coming up is Man Law Monday. 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
4: 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Forever's a mighty long time. Here we are decades later. 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
1: This is a love that...
0: Oh, man, Rick Smile in the Morning Show, 13 minutes after the hour. Let's go to the phones. Good morning.
1: Forever's a mighty long time.
0: We got somebody on the phone. Are, Rick Smile in the Morning Show, good morning.
2: Good morning. I love that song so much. Oh, my God. It made me feel so good inside.
0: Oh, you like that song? How you doing, Miss Kim?
2: Oh, I'm Miss Kim doing so fine. I do nail here today. You make an appointment today for me for your toe?
0: Yeah, you really like this song, Miss Kim?
2: Oh, Mickey loved that song. The whole nail shop loved that song. It made me look so good. It feels so good to my body. It feels so good to my soul. It just looks good. Oh, my God.
0: So are you offering a nail special for this song, since we played this song?
2: Yes, I offer a nail special for you. $29.99 for you and your whole Ricky Smiley Morning Show crew. I listen to you every morning. Oh, my God. I love it. Come get your nail there. I tell them you want it.
0: I guess everybody loved that Raheem DeVos song. All right, y'all. Yeah, thank you. Thank you for your call, man. It's 14 minutes after the album. Special K got mad law violations.
3: Yes.
0: Special K. And let them know that you're going to be doing after Father's Day man law. Or just a special man law for all the men that are real men and manly, but they all shaped like... They got hips. They shape like biblical puffy.
3: Yeah. Okay. Yeah. So we're gonna be doing that. I don't know what that is. We're gonna be doing that. We're gonna do a special edition of Man Laws. And yeah. So look, let's go ahead and jump right into this thing. Wow. I'm just recovering from. Okay.
0: That phone call. Yeah. Got me.
3: Yeah. That was. Yeah. That was interesting.
0: I'm scared.
3: All right. So look. Now, as a man, you can share an order of mozzarella sticks with another man, like Ruby Tuesday or some Applebee's.
0: You can share
3: an order of mozzarella sticks. Y'all got to have separate cups of marinara sauce. That's the deciding factor. You can't dip in the same cup of marinara. You got to have his cup. You got to have your cup. But y'all can share it off the same plate.
0: Cheese
3: that's cool.
0: Running all down your chin.
3: Yeah, you can get away with that. Now you can both eat. Yeah. Now. You can argue or even throw punches during the spades game, but you cannot, under any circumstances, cry at the table. I don't care what the hell happened.
0: Who
3: you can't
0: that?
3: Cry.
4: Okay.
3: Well, these laws come about because somebody did it at some point, and that's how they come to me. Now, you got to have, if you're coming out of the shower, especially if you got a chick in the house, if you got a towel wrapped around you, you cannot have it wrapped right beneath your nipples. You cannot have it wrapped underneath your chest. I don't give a damn how big that towel is. You cannot have it hiked up that high.
0: Yeah,
3: it's got to be around your navel on your waist, man.
0: You can't throw around your shoulders, bro.
3: I don't care if you got a pot belly, whatever, man. You cannot have that thing pulled all the way up.
0: Oh, my God.
3: Up under your chest.
0: Uh-oh.
3: Now, you cannot be crying at a wedding that you are not a part of. If you just in the audience, what you crying for? Why
0: not
3: are you
0: your
3: that
0: best
3: emotional?
0: Friend get married and he happy and you seen him.
3: You supposed to be
0: life.
3: In the wedding party. You, if you're not in the wedding party, you can't cry.
0: You can't. Yeah, you got to hold that.
3: And as a grown man, you can't never say that you can't go nowhere that requires a suit because you ain't got dress shoes. How you a grown ass man and you ain't got no dress shoes?
0: Yeah.
3: And you shouldn't. As a grown man, you got to buy at least one pair of black, one pair of brown dress shoes.
0: Yeah, just go to Zara. Inexpensive.
3: It ain't going to break you. That's for the young men out there. Now, if your wife or girlfriend tell you there's something wrong with her car, you got to go and lift that hood up and at least fake like you know what you're checking for.
0: Absolutely. Even if it's a Tesla.
3: Man,
0: I mean, it ain't even no motor in the front. Just open it up.
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13: It's Sybil Wilkes with what we need to know. All reports indicate that the United States and Iran have reached a deal to end their fighting, according to both sides anyway. The limited agreement would end the U.S. naval blockade on Iran's ports, open the Strait of Hormuz, and extend a ceasefire with an agreement hopefully signed on Friday. But many more important issues, including Iran's nuclear program, appear subject to more negotiation. Judge Roach of Collin County, Texas, has given a behind-the-scenes interview into the highly publicized trial of the young black man, Carmelo Anthony, the 19-year-old who was sentenced to 35 years for a fatal high school track meet stabbing. The high-stakes case sparked the intense protests and racially charged debates outside the Collin County Courthouse throughout the five-day trial. The judge emphasized in the interview that his pretrial decisions were heavily focused on protecting the numerous teenage witnesses who were present when the tragic event occurred. I'm Sybil Wilkes. Be informed. Be empowered.
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1: 27 minutes after the hour, y'all, front page right here. I pray this. Good morning.
31: Good morning, Ricky. It's Monday, June 15th. Here's what's going on in the news. 12 people were killed after a plane carrying skydivers crashed over the weekend in Missouri. The crash happened about 60 miles south of Kansas City. Authorities say there's no sign of criminal activity and the crash is being treated as an accident. There were no survivors. From one tragic story to another, Carmelo Anthony and Austin Metcalf case is back in the spotlight this week. With the gag order now lifted, Austin's father, Jeff Metcalf, is speaking out, and he's not holding back. In a nearly three-hour podcast interview, he talks about how hard it's been for the family, and in particular, Austin Metcalf's twin brother. Metcalf went on, though, to criticize Carmelo Anthony's parents, accusing them of dodging accountability and using the case to raise money. He also said he tried to pray with the family and hoped to ease racial tension and insist that he's not racist. However, a now viral video is making that claim harder for some people to believe.
2: Kayla, you drunk. What'd you do to that boy to make him stab somebody? My God, what kind of mother are you? Let me make something racist up so y'all can go viral. I got a new name for Mello, okay? Because he was such this little boy y'all were trying to portray. How about Watermelon Felon? How's that one strike you?
1: Yeah. Yeah.
31: For
1: and
31: many.
1: See how you raise your son to go over there and feel like he could put his hands on somebody of color and feel entitled and make him and try to drag him out of a tent that wasn't his and bother somebody that wasn't bothering him and it cost him his life. You know what I'm saying? You teach. Look at what he taught his son, though.
31: Well, for most of the video.
1: I'm not saying no, we don't want no kid to die.
31: Right.
1: Or whatever. But you felt that right there, what he just said, that's what that boy grew up with. Mm-hmm. And that's why he felt like he could go over there and start a fight with Carmelo or anybody that was under that tent. What business was it of his to go over there and put your hands on somebody or confront somebody about a tent in an area that does not belong to you?
31: Well, many say that clip raises new questions about Metcalf's intent and adds another layer of controversy to an already painful case.
1: Yeah, if you were to train and raise to mind your own business and not bother anybody that was bothering you or whatever, that would save a lot of people's life.
3: Entitlement.
1: Yeah, it's the entitlement and the racism behind it and growing up with that in you to do something like that. That's great. It's a lot to talk about now. That's just one part of it.
31: That's just one part. There's a lot of racial tropes used throughout that video, and he insists throughout that video that he is not racist. Rock T is out, so I got a quick look at sports. New York is getting ready for a championship party. A parade is set for Thursday to honor the NBA champion Knicks, who beat the San Antonio Spurs 94-90 over the weekend to close out the finals. And here's the crazy part, Ricky. This is going to be the Knicks' first ever ticker tape parade. Now, they won titles in 1970 and 1973, but they never got the full-on New York parade treatment. But New York is kind of New York. So fans started celebrating early. More than 60 people were arrested after crowds spilled into the streets, smashed windshields, and climbed out of school buses in Times Square. Videos on social media showed buses on fire as fans chanted and lit fireworks. Meanwhile, the first weekend of the 2026 FIFA World Cup is a wrap. Did you watch any of it, Ricky? Are you a FIFA fan?
1: It's hard to watch that.
31: It's hard to watch because it's like 1-0. Yeah. Yeah. Well, more games continue today, so you might check it out. You know, just watch one game. For info on these stories and more, I won't be watching it either. Go to RickySmileyMorningShow.com. Brat's got the hot spot.
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5: 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Drop it like it's hot.
10: So hot and
23: that's hot.
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25: It's the BRA18.
1: 29 before the top of the hour, time for the hot spot. What up, Brat?
27: What up, Ricky? Good morning, everybody. I'm your girl, Brat Tat Tat, and this is the hot spot where we bring you music, movies, and more. So let's get on off into it. Well, y'all, I want to send a big congratulations to my big brother, Jermaine Dupri. He just received the Icon Award at the Black Music Moguls Brunch.
1: Oh!
27: Yeah, so congratulations go out to him. I love when people give him his flowers. And we had an emotional moment because I just had to give him his flowers myself, too, and tell him how much he mean to me. So here it is.
28: I'm just leaving the Black Music Moguls Brunch where I got the Icon Award. Thank you to the Black Music Brunch for honoring me. But, Brat, you f***ed me up with your speech. You definitely made me shed a tear. I ain't expect none of this.
0: What's up, JD? Man, I just want to say I love you with all my heart. Man, it wouldn't be no Brett without you. You made a lot of our dreams come true. So Def for life, baby. You have supported me throughout my whole life, not just my career. You have been my guiding light. And no matter what I do, I hit you to make sure I'm making the right decision. I got to run it by you because you've guided me to make some of the best decisions I've ever made in my life. You've presented us so many opportunities. And you know, I'm your shooter. You my hitter. And I will go to the grave f***ing somebody up when it comes to you. You are my everything. And I love you for life. And I'm going to be here forever. And after that.
4: Man, but Brad, you miss a part. Because you're the one, the person said you're my guiding light, and they say you're my shining star.
0: No, this was not a song. This was from my heart, so I wasn't thinking the lyrics to the song.
4: Oh, I'm sorry.
1: Only you do lyrics. Only you are not genuine.
0: Yeah, that right.
1: Always
0: that
1: got to find a damn song to go
0: heart.
1: To song.
4: Right. Oh, I'm sorry. And I was waiting for the tears, and there was no sniffling. No,
0: well, actually, that's not the whole speech. If you want to hear the speech, you can go to So Brad.
4: Okay, I'm going
0: to
4: go there.
0: On my Instagram.
4: I
0: wanna the whole
4: cry too.
0: Right there.
1: Brad,
0: you know,
1: Brad,
0: I want you to cry. You
1: he's
0: don't
27: so
0: have to
27: shady.
0: Cry. You know what I'm saying? Everybody that heard it or hears it understands the relationship that me and JD got. Like, without him, it would be no Brad. Like, he took a chance on me back in the 90s when he didn't have to. You know, so for that, I'm going to be eternally grateful, and I'm going to always ride with him. It's So Death for life. So I'm gonna have to wrap it up on that note. But for more information on these stories and more, you can go to RickySmileyMorningShow.com. 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Coming up, y'all, we got Mark Morial with a message for Black America. 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
8: What up, Ricky Smiley? I love you.
9: Oh, man, I love Gary's tea. I love the Brad. I mean, I just love them all. They just all so funny in the mornings. And when I'm on my way to work, that's what I listen to.
10: It's Sybil Wilkes with what we need to know. All reports indicate that the United States and Iran have reached a deal to end their fighting, according to both sides anyway. The limited agreement would end the U.S. naval blockade on Iran's ports, open the Strait of Hormuz, and extend a ceasefire, with an agreement hopefully signed on Friday. But many more important issues, including Iran's nuclear program, appear subject to more negotiation. Judge Roach of Collin County, Texas, has given a behind-the-scenes interview into the highly publicized trial of the young Black man Carmelo Anthony, the 19-year-old who was sentenced to 35 years for a fatal high school track meet stabbing. The high-stakes case sparked the intense protests and racially charged debates outside the Collin County Courthouse throughout the 5-day trial. The judge emphasized in the interview that his pretrial decisions were heavily focused on protecting the numerous teenage witnesses who were present when the tragic event occurred. I'm Sybil Wilkes. Be informed. Be empowered.
11: Marie, is that you?
12: Oh, hi, Barb. How you doing?
11: Better now. Did you know we had a little health scare with Jeff?
12: 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What happened?
11: Well, he had been short of breath and was really tired a lot of the time. 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
1: If you recognize my voice, you know about my music. 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
7: This is The Daily Play with Joy Taylor. The entire city of New York was outside on Saturday night celebrating their Knicks. New York won the NBA Finals for the first time in over 50 years, and the result was one of the greatest spontaneous parties in memory. Game 5 was another comeback, not as crazy as the 29-point comeback like they pulled off in Game 4. It was a much more strategic takedown of the Spurs, who led 83-73 with 8:21 left in Game 5. And the Knicks went to work, led by Jalen Brunson, who scored 13 straight points in the fourth quarter as part of his incredible 45-point night. 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

0: All right, y'all, this Monday, time for the State of Black America. And this morning, we have the current president of the National Urban League, Mark Morial. Hey, good morning, Mr. Mark. We're happy to have you, and I know there's a lot going on in Black America.
1: Good morning, Ricky. I am excited today because there's a contrast. When one sitting president squanders resources on hollow symbols of personal worship and personal aggrandizement, another president, Barack Obama, creates this incredible Barack Obama Presidential Center in Chicago that stands as an investment in that community, in the economy of Chicago, and in civic life all over the nation. I recently had the opportunity to visit the Obama Presidential Center, and I will attend the grand opening on Thursday. When I visited, it's a powerful testament of campus with a library, a basketball court, convening space, and a tribute to those that shaped Barack and Michelle Obama's leadership. Nelson Mandela, Elie Wiesel, John Lewis, just to name a few, along with Harold Washington, late great mayor of Chicago, who's also one of my great role models. Chicago, like cities across the nation, are challenging with attracting investment while protecting vulnerable communities from displacement. The Obama Presidential Center, in real time, is an example that policymakers, advocates, and developers alike will study. This Thursday will be the grand opening. I encourage and I urge you, because it's more than a traditional presidential library. Once again, a media suite for recording music and podcasts, a regulation-sized basketball court, a branch of the Chicago Public Library, and the Eleanor Roosevelt Fruit and Vegetable Garden, a spectacular project in the city of Chicago. The campus playground even has a sledding hill. Michelle Obama had always wished for one when she was growing up in a largely flat neighborhood. I encourage you, when you have an opportunity to visit, and follow the media on Thursday as this spectacular new facility opens in the city of Chicago. Congratulations, Barack and Michelle. Congratulations to the workers, the planners, the imaginers who participated in what I know will be the most visited presidential library and center in American history. Once again, I'm Mark Morial, bringing you the State of Black America on the Ricky Smiley Morning Show. Follow me on Threads, Instagram, and Facebook at Mark Morial, and I'll see you next week on the radio.
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11: It's Sybil Wilkes with what we need to know. All reports indicate that the United States and Iran have reached a deal to end their fighting, according to both sides anyway. The limited agreement would end the U.S. naval blockade on Iran's ports, open the Strait of Hormuz, and extend a ceasefire, with an agreement hopefully signed on Friday. But many more important issues, including Iran's nuclear program, appear subject to more negotiation. Judge Roach of Collin County, Texas, has given a behind-the-scenes interview into the highly publicized trial of the young black man, Carmelo Anthony, the 19-year-old who was sentenced to 35 years for a fatal high school track meet stabbing. The high-stakes case sparked the intense protests and racially charged debates outside the Collin County courthouse throughout the five-day trial. The judge emphasized in the interview that his pretrial decisions were heavily focused on protecting the numerous teenage witnesses who were present when the tragic event occurred. I'm Sybil Wilkes. 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

0: Friday, June 12th. Do you know what time it is? It's Al Sharpton's time. And for the next 3 hours, it's time to put aside all pretenses, deception, denial, or fronting. The time has come to keep it real on Keeping It Real with Reverend Al Sharpton. A very good afternoon to you across the country. And good morning to our listening audience in the West Coast. And welcome to those listening on Sirius XM, Channel 126, The Urban View, where talk empowers and becomes action. And action is what we need with all that is going on and the times in which we live. Action is not something we would like. I think we are seeing something that is required. I'm coming to you live from our National Action Network corporate headquarters in New York. And for the next 3 hours, it is Exhale Friday, and you can talk about whatever is on your mind and whatever is in your heart, and we will be hearing from you either by calling me at 1-877-532-5797 or going to the message board at www.nationalactionnetwork.net. And I see Cedric Cooper is already on the message board saying, good afternoon, Reverend Dr. Sharpton, and Keeping It Real Nation. I tuned into the Hampton Ministers Conference last evening, and I spoke yesterday at the Hampton Ministers Conference. This is a conference, for you that don't know, that ministers all over the country, thousands of them, gather once a year and preach and sell books and do various things in the faith community. And I was the senior statesman preacher yesterday morning in Hampton, Virginia, at the Hampton University. And there were, I'd say, 5,000-6,000 people there in the auditorium. Well, not the auditorium, it's like a stadium. And I was honored to do it, and then was going from there to Chicago to speak this morning at the Rainbow Push Conference. And we got to the airport in Norfolk, which is right outside of Hampton's, right outside of. And they told us there were tornadoes in Chicago, couldn't fly to Chicago. Chicago's airport's closed down. So we waited. The tornadoes didn't move, so we decided to come to New York and got on a plane. And they pulled out, and then they said, oh, bad weather in Pennsylvania. This flight's canceled. So I ended up having to drive all night. Got a car and driver, and we drove all night, me and my travel team, to Washington, D.C. And then because everybody had been canceled, there was no bookings for Chicago or New York that we could get in this morning. So I literally had to get another car and driver and drove into New York. So I would obviously not going to make Rainbow Push's convention. I'm certainly going to send a tape message to the conventioners. And I understand a lot of people couldn't get around the various parts of the country. But I'm glad I'm here, because we need to exhale. There's a lot to talk about, and I want to hear what you've got to say, and I'm going to tell you what I've got to say. And let me start by saying, woke up this morning, as I said, in Washington, the hotel, and again, Donald Trump is playing with people's minds and their lives. He's saying now that there's an imminent decision that will end the war. We have finished the war in Iran. And he says there's a final threat that has been off the table, and a final deal is imminent. And one report says he's going to pay a certain amount of money. And the amount of money is far less than he accused other administrations, including President Obama. It is clear to me that we are looking at a situation that Donald Trump thought he could go in, have a quick victory, most likely talked into by Benjamin Netanyahu, the Israeli prime minister, and found out what others could have told him. And that is the Iranians are not going to just bend and bow. You have people there, whether you agree or I agree or not, that believe in what they're doing and are doing it to the best of their ability, even if it costs their lives. That's what he's dealing with. What we're hearing, Joanne Kemp on our message board is saying, sounds like the Obama's deal, no matter what he's saying. Absolutely. There's no matter what he's saying. So we're looking at that. We're looking at what is going on with the question of the Supreme Court blocks an execution of inmate with lower court room. Lower court found cruel and unusual. That's a good thing. And we are also looking at, this is Black Music History Month, and we want to really, really hear from you on this week. We said we wanted to hear the three songs that you wanted to make sure you said are the three top in your mind, on Black music history. And I think that, you know, songs and music, as I study our history, is so important, so much a part of our history. And I think that you and I should be able to find some difficulty in choosing the top three. But let's talk about all that. I'm also getting a notice here. There's a active shooting in Texas. Let me get more information, and we'll be right back after the break. 1-877-532-5797. 1-877-532-5797. Shopton. Exhale Friday. Be right back.
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13: It's Sybil Wilkes with what we need to know. All reports indicate that the United States and Iran have reached a deal to end their fighting, according to both sides anyway. The limited agreement would end the U.S. naval blockade on Iran's ports, open the Strait of Hormuz, and extend a ceasefire, with an agreement hopefully signed on Friday. But many more important issues, including Iran's nuclear program, appear subject to more negotiation. Judge Roach of Collin County, Texas, has given a behind-the-scenes interview into the highly publicized trial of the young black man, Carmelo Anthony, the 19-year-old who was sentenced to 35 years for a fatal high school track meet stabbing. The high-stakes case sparked the intense protests and racially charged debates outside the Collin County Courthouse throughout the five-day trial. 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
0: 1-877-532-5797. 1-877-532-5797. It's Exhale Friday. A lot going on, and among the other things I was checking out as I was traveling is that today the Department of Justice is pushing forward on claims of election fraud. They broke into a raided a voting rights group in the Midwest. So the continued fight, they started with the Southern Poverty Law Center, going after various groups. It is interesting that we've heard not a peep. It's interesting, but not surprising that we've heard not a peep from the Republicans that had so many conspiracy theories around Donald Trump that have no problem with seeing the weaponizing of the justice system when it comes to groups that are clearly opposed to tyranny in this country. Let me say, by way of announcements, we are going to have a lot going on this weekend, and I want you to know what it is. Certainly, we are seeing the finals, NBA finals. They go move to San Antonio, and the Knicks, who are many of us that are New Yorkers are rooting for, only have to win one more game. I think they have one game tomorrow night, and then if they win that game, it's over. Or the second game, if it goes to another one, they will be on Monday night. So now Spike Lee, who was on Politics Nation Saturday before last, says that the Knicks will win in six, which would be Monday night. But they may stop the jive in five, which is on tomorrow night. And I think, you know, I referred to the Knicks win in my sermon yesterday in Hampton. And I think that it is something that's caught a lot of enthusiasm, particularly in New York, because they have not had a championship here since, I think, 73. And it's a long time. Let me say, by way of announcements, and I'm going to the phone, it's Exhale Friday. Don't forget, watch Politics Nation. You really going to want to watch it this weekend. I promised you it was some heavy hitters, and they are going to be some heavy hitters on today, on tomorrow and Sunday. I'm going to have on tomorrow, I'm going to start it off. It's Senator Cory Booker himself. Cory Booker will be on. He will talk to me. I want to ask him about the intelligence chief that has been chosen by Donald Trump, Oliver Pulte, and how the Senate is going to block that. I want to ask him about the Congressional Black Caucus PAC meeting. I want to ask him a lot of the legislative ideas that's going forward and the midterm election issues. I also we'll have on the head of the Congressional Black Caucus Political Action Committee, Congressman Glenn Ivey. I will have, I'm looking at some of the local races, and I'm going to have on early voting starts in New York tomorrow. So I'm going to have on Antonio Reynoso, who's the Brooklyn Borough President, who's running for Congress. And we'll have others on too. And I'm going to end with a Chicago church is offered $10,000 reward after burning cross was discovered at Grant Park, and the person of interest who allegedly set the cross on fire sought it ahead of ahead of the Obama Library opening next week. They set this cross at Grant Park. And for you that remember, President and Mrs. Obama and the children walked out of Grant Park to receive the crowd after it was announced that he had won for president as the first black president. So there is a reward for who burnt the cross, and we'll have on the pastor who has put up that reward as a well-known activist nationwide, head of the priest at St. Sabina Church in Chicago, my friend Father Michael Flager will be on my show tomorrow night. And, of course, I want you to watch it. And then Sunday I'm going into Virginia and threats to vote in Nevada, what was going to look like. I'm going to ask about the Department of Justice interfering over elections across their various county and the winners of various primaries. I'm going to have on Aaron Ford, who is his brother running for the Attorney General of that state of Nevada. He is a gubernatorial candidate, and the threats they're playing to interfere with Nevada is a voting rights issue. I'm going to have the candidate himself on, and I'm going to have on other candidates. And I'm going to have on the very esteemed best-selling author of sports, talked about sports and how they use athletes in our community as well-paid slaves. I want him to give me his handicap on the UFC fight, which is going to be happening later Sunday night and at the White House, the cage fight. And I'm going to talk about how, with him, about a Somali referee was not granted a visa to come to the U.S. I want to talk to him about the Knicks game. Bill Roden will be on my show Sunday night. So both nights, exciting guests, top, as they call it, A-list guests. And you need to tune in both nights. And be that I'm on 5 p.m. Eastern time, it doesn't interfere with you or me watching the Knicks game Saturday night. And you or me making sure we avoid watching Donald Trump's birthday UFC fight on Sunday night. Because that's all it is. They're talking about Flag Day. They're doing it as Trump Day. And to set up that cage and all of that at the White House, I was unfortunately had to go through Washington to get home, as I said. But I didn't even want to look that way as we got in the car having to drive back from Washington, 4-hour drive today. It just desecrates this whole nation. And look, I loved boxing. Cage fighting is a little different to me because it's more brutal to me. And boxing was brutal to some people, but it was more art. But this is, and then, you know, soon they'll be having, you know, the animals fighting each other again. It's just, it's getting to that kind of bloodthirsty savagery, celebrating that. It's just my personal opinion. All right, we're going to the phones. It is Exhale Friday. Whatever's on your mind, whatever is in your heart, 1-877-532-5797. 1-877-532-5797. And, I think let's take the break. I was getting ready to go to a caller, but we'll have to stop him anyway. So let's go right to the break. We'll be right back. Exhale.

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12: It's Sybil Wilkes with what we need to know. All reports indicate that the United States and Iran have reached a deal to end their fighting, according to both sides anyway. The limited agreement would end the U.S. naval blockade on Iran's ports, open the Strait of Hormuz, and extend a ceasefire, with an agreement hopefully signed on Friday. But many more important issues, including Iran's nuclear program, appear subject to more negotiation. Judge Roach of Collin County, Texas, has given a behind-the-scenes interview into the highly publicized trial of the young Black man, Carmelo Anthony, the 19-year-old who was sentenced to 35 years for a fatal high school track meet stabbing. The high-stakes case sparked the intense protests and racially charged debates outside the Collin County Courthouse throughout the five-day trial. The judge emphasized in the interview that his pretrial decisions were heavily focused on protecting the numerous teenage witnesses who were present when the tragic event occurred. I'm Sybil Wilkes. Be informed. Be empowered.
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0: Keeping it real. I am your host, Reverend Al Sharpton. It's Exhale Friday. Whatever's on your mind, whatever's in your heart, 1-877-532-5797. 1-877-532-5797. Or you can go to the message board. OG Kelly is saying on the message board, these cuts to health care and the Affordable Care Act is going to cause a lot of people to lose their lives. Literally. Literally. Now, this is not no speech, no talking point OG is talking about. This is literally the case. Let's go to the phones. Let's start with JT in Milwaukee, Wisconsin. JT, you're on Keeping It Real XL Friday.
1: Yes, sir. Good afternoon, Reverend Sharpton.
0: Good afternoon.
1: How you doing, sir?
0: I'm doing great.
1: Hey, Rev, first of all, I would like to say I called for Black Music Month because I want to ask you a question about somebody that I remember back in old school. Back, I would say, circa 1950 or 1960. But, Rev, before I say that, I just want to say thank you for what you do.
0: Thank you.
1: And, Rev, and you're welcome. Hey, Rev, Black Music Month. I don't know if you remember this gentleman, but his name was Brooke Benton back in the days. Mr. Brooke Benton back in the days had one of his, he did a lot of great songs. He had that baritone voice and stuff like that. Real. One of my favorite songs was A Rainy Night in Georgia.
0: Yeah. Yeah.

0: And I met him. You know, he ended up being a member of a Baptist church out there. I think he started either preaching or singing in the choir. But I met him when I was a boy preacher, and he was still going pretty strong. Brooke Benton, that was a wonderful memory. But go ahead.
1: Well, anyway, Rip, I just want to mention that for Black Music History Month. Yeah, Mr. Brooke Benton. Yeah, The Rainy Night in Georgia was my favorite, Rip, even though he did a whole lot of great music back in those days, Rip. Like I'm saying, that Baritone voice. So, Rip, you remember that? I remember that. So, Rip, thank you for taking my call. I just want to mention Mr. Brooke Benton back then with Rainy Night in Georgia. Rip, you have a good day, sir.
0: I'm glad you called. Thank you for the memory. Let's go to Rick in Germany. Rick, you're keeping it real with Al Sharpton. It's hot. It is Exhale Friday. I almost went to Monday. It is Exhale Friday.
2: I'm right with you, brother man. I'm right with you. Good day, good day, good day.
0: Good day to you.
2: It's hard to follow that, brother. Music is essential to the soul, not just the souls of Black folks, but folks all over the planet. And yet, the times are serious. The media is an overdose of information, and you have to wade through it to find out what is important to you and your world there in America. I want to start off by talking about the war in Iran. Two quick points. It is arrogant and hypocritical for the Western world to declare that Iran, as an Islamic nation, should never possess atomic weapons or atomic power that might lead to atomic weapons. We have both in America, and I just think it's just arrogant and hypocritical for us to press down on them for what they might do, what they haven't done, but what they might do. Second, World War III started in 1991 with George H.W. Bush going into Iraq to wage war. World War III is still going on, not only because of the president in the White House, but because of a Congress that looks the other way when presidents choose to wage war. The World War III is still going on. It's just a different Islamic country about every 6 to 10 years. We're still fighting. And if you look on a map, Iraq, Iran, and Afghanistan are neighbors. They all border each other. So it's like pick a country, and if we deem them to be a threat to Israel, we will wage war with them because of what they might do, not because of what they've done. And last, I asked you yesterday or the day before about Ireland. I understand that a Black man was murdered by security forces in Dublin for shoplifting. I also understand that Blacks in Northern Ireland, Belfast particularly, are catching hell. The whites are rioting and setting fires. Did you look into any of that?
0: Yes, I've talked to our people in London, and I'm very much on top of that. Even as I was traveling, I have no definitive word from them on what their conclusive recommendation that we do to support. But there is a movement there against the, especially in Ireland. The killing happened in Dublin, but I understand there's other parts of Ireland where they're rioting by whites, and I will keep you advised. But I have looked into it, and I've gotten one of the people on the ground and any people that ever come to my National Action Network conventions have seen our international panel and have seen where we have had, I think,

0: I think probably for the last 5 years, one that was one of the leaders of Operation Black Vote there in London, who's now in the House of Lords. And he and I talk and anything I deal in Europe, and he put me in touch with the people there in Ireland. So I'll give updates as I know it.
1: Thank you, brother man.
0: Thank you. And thank you for your call. Bob Watson, 1162, saying that MS now is doing a live stream of removing Trump's name from the Kennedy Center. Judge did say he had to bring it down. He's still mad about that. I think that they are trying to block it, but to no avail. James Mitchell is saying a federal judge in Alexandria, Virginia has put a preliminary injunction on Trump's anti-weaponization fund. I don't have the type of uncontestable evidence to show that it is worth it, that it won't be repeated. And interesting. Thank you for both of those exhale postings. Let's go to David in Baltimore, Maryland. David.
2: There's a law of diminishing returns going on.
0: Hello.
2: Chevron, or excuse me.
0: Are you talking to me or is that radio? Yeah, I think you're talking to somebody else, David. Let's go to Mustafa in Cincinnati, Ohio, the buzz. Mustafa.
3: Hey, good afternoon, Rez.
0: Good afternoon.
3: Yes, sir. My three songs for Black History Month. Man, so many. Number one on the list is James Brown's Super Bad. Parts 1, 2, and 3.
0: He's called why did I know you were gonna come with at least one James Brown? But go ahead.
3: Oh yeah, got to have some James Brown, man. He calling everybody in that song Super Bad Parts 1, 2, and 3, calling Bootsy, his brother Phelps. Man, he calling Jabbo Stars, he calling everybody, man.
0: Yeah.
3: I got to have Sade. You know, Nothing Can Come Between Us.
0: Wow.
3: And lastly, yeah, man, Nothing Can Come Between. It's a powerful song. People hear it, they can feel it. Lastly, I got to throw my main man, Curtis Mayfield, in there, right on for the darkness. I got to remind people that they black. I got to remind them. Powerful songs. You know, in this day and age, Trump is like a dinosaur. Keep trying to fence, man, chipping away at everything we have gained. You know what I'm saying? So we got to hang in there. We got to hang in there and do our thing, man. We always have. You feel me? This is like when Ali got knocked down in Super Fight 1. He got back up, came back and won the title 3 times. Every time we get knocked down, we get up.
0: No doubt about it. Well, hey, let me tell you. I said in my sermon yesterday in Hampton, if you want evidence of that, look at that last game, the game 4.
3: Yeah.
0: Where the Knicks were down 29 points.
3: Oh, my
0: and
3: God.
0: Didn't give up. And came in, never, first time in history that ever happened in the NBA Finals.
3: First time.
0: And never gave up. And whether you like
3: that's
0: the sport or not, that's right. That's perseverance. And whether you like the sport or not, you got to take the message from that. Don't give up. It ain't over till it's over. And even with them down, Mustafa, and they took that shot. Jelly took that last shot and hit the rim and was getting ready to bounce back, and OG jumped and just put it in. I mean, that won the game and goes down in history. If he had not been able to go back and just tap it in, sometimes, you know, I did that in the sermon yesterday, sometimes when you get on your last and you come back, you may think it's over and your life hits the rim. God will have somebody just tap it in for you anyhow. Don't give up. You can't
3: you know
0: give
3: what?
0: Up.
3: I was watching a game. A buddy of mine tapped me on the shoulder and said, man, look, let's go. The fat lady is singing.
0: I like that. I like that. I love that. All right, my man in Cincinnati.
3: All right,
0: Mustafa, thank you. Have a good weekend. Let me take a break. We'll be right back. Akeem Smith said, yeah, God has the final word. He always did, and he always will. He'll have the final word. You just can't give up until he comes. comes with the final word.
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0: Shout out to XL Friday. Be right back.
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6: It's Sybil Wilkes with what we need to know. All reports indicate that the United States and Iran have reached a deal to end their fighting, according to both sides anyway. The limited agreement would end the U.S. naval blockade on Iran's ports, open the Strait of Hormuz, and extend a ceasefire, with an agreement hopefully signed on Friday. But many more important issues, including Iran's nuclear program, appear subject to more negotiation. Judge Roach of Collin County, Texas, has given a behind-the-scenes interview into the highly publicized trial of the young black man, Carmelo Anthony, the 19-year-old who was sentenced to 35 years for a fatal high school track meet stabbing. The high-stakes case sparked the intense protests and racially charged debates outside the Collin County courthouse throughout the five-day trial. The judge emphasized in the interview that his pretrial decisions were heavily focused on protecting the numerous teenage witnesses who were present when the tragic event occurred. I'm Sybil Wilkes. Be informed. Be empowered.
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1: Shut. Keeping it real.
2: Sun up, the sun down, taking that cotton.
3: There were many that were enslaved that left the plantation, said, I'm free, and were recaptured and re-enslaved because the laws said that. Without them signing the laws that we fought for, how should we have gotten free?
1: Sharpton keeps it real.
3: Because you're raising things that you haven't thought out. There were slave rebellions that did. All right, then give me the answer. You haven't answered me yet. If you thought it out, give me the answer.
1: Asking the tough questions.
4: Well, see, here's the thing. I called and made a statement. Now, you can question any statement I make.
3: You can question any statement I make, but you cannot call here and tell me don't question the statement you make, brother.
1: Be a part of the conversation. Just keep it real. Live from the National Action Network corporate headquarters in New York, keeping it real. And now, America's number one civil rights leader, the Reverend Al Sharpton.
3: Keeping it real, keeping it real. I am your host, the Reverend Al Sharpton. And we're back, 1-877-532-5797, and we are back. Let's read off the message board. Pauline McCullough says, remembering also the late Donny Hathaway. Donny Hathaway was a beautiful artist. Beautiful singer, and I think that it is absolutely important we remember people like him. Daryl Prunty, 1780, says, this is my country, Mighty Clouds, the mighty, mighty Speed and Curtis Mayfield and the Impressions, Kurt Tom Records, 1968. I like that a lot. Let's see. David in Baltimore is back on the board. Is he off the speakerphone now, David? I do hear David.
5: Oh, there we go. Yeah. Thanks, Robert. Yeah, sorry about that. I was I was actually two-timing with you on. I was on a Fresno station trying to set them straight about fracking when you came up to me before. Hey, well, you know, as you were talking about the cheating of America that's going on, when you start thinking about those Voting Rights Acts, that's really an issue of taxation with representation. And the old boys don't want anybody to get representation. And, you know, that's the whole point. And when you start listening to hate radio now, they're calling Democrats evil and demons and whatnot. And I just smell the Inquisition coming with that crowd. So, but on a good note, we're one vote away from impeachment right now. And so that's a nice opportunity there. Hey, the other thing I was going to raise, you know, I'm big into the environment and big into economics. You remember I've talked about the penny economy and that we've got all these pennies floating around and they're going to be, we can come up with our own value with them. We could make a penny worth more than a cryptocurrency, worth more than a Bitcoin. And one of the things that happened here in San Francisco about 15, 20 years ago was one of the board of supervisors did the economics on making mass transit free, entirely free. Apparently the fare box takes up about two-thirds of the budget of the whole bus company. Two-thirds of the
3: what?
5: The fare box.
3: Okay, yeah.
5: And so, yeah, and so one-third of it is paying the maintenance and paying for the drivers. And so if you were to look at that, if you take the fare box out of it and you just turn it into a system for moving people, getting people up in the morning and back down from work and all this sort of thing, running to the library, running to the grocery store. All the money that is spent on gasoline currently is getting sucked out of town. But if you make the mass transit free, then all of that money stays in town and gets spent other ways. And so by making it free, they entirely change the economy. You know, say like San Francisco might spend, I don't know, I'll guess $14 million a day on gasoline. Well, if we can have $14 million a day stay in town, that comes back in sales tax and a lot of roofs fixed and a lot of back porches fixed and a lot of brand new tires, anything related to other stuff than cars, let's say. And so the idea that a penny, you know, how can we make a penny worth more than a Bitcoin? Well, it's already done with mass transit if you just make sure that a mass transit works and people enjoy climbing on and chatting with their friends or reading a book or whatever, and that money stays in town and comes to other good purposes. So it's, you know, the whole idea of being sapped by the rising oil prices, let's turn the mass transit on full steam ahead and make it in an encouragement so that that money is going to stay in the region.
3: I think that's a pretty innovative idea. I'm hesitating because I'm wondering if that can be done by legislation or whether that has to be done by internal policy making by who's in charge of these municipalities. But it's a
5: Sure.
3: It's an interesting idea. Okay, thank you for your call.
5: Well, like I was saying, this is when Gavin was still the mayor of San Francisco.
3: Right, and before he became governor, yeah.
5: Right, and so he was faced with this, and the economics of it, it was Kevin Shelley was the board of supervisor, and he had done all the math, and he'd shown that if San Francisco did that, we would actually make $2 billion a year in sales tax. And what it costs to do the, you know, paying the drivers and fixing the buses would be far less than the $2 billion we get back by making it free. And then, of course, you're not, this was during the Bush Gulf War, Bush Iraq War, when having oil was just about as an evil, as stupid idea as there was. And so, you know, Kevin Shelley's math played out, and we don't have it all free right now, but there are that logic is sitting here where the students get free passes, where the seniors get free passes. They get their errands done. They don't have to crowd up the street with pollution and traffic accidents and bogged down. Mass transit gets people there quicker. It pays for itself 100 different ways.
3: Interesting. All right, thank you for your call. I see Happiness Donuts on message board saying our former Republican governor turned down our light rail project. And Joanne Kemp saying it's sad that Republicans walk a tightrope between appeasing Trump and trying to appease constituents. Honesty first. It's very true what Joanne Kemp is saying, that they're trying to walk this tightrope, and by flattering the president, who's got a fragile ego and many feel is not operating at his best mental facilities. And I had breakfast with a businessman the other day who is a white Republican. And he was saying that about him, and he engages with him from time to time. And I told him, well, you know, I don't hear y'all talking about taking him out like people were asking people to take Biden out of office. So where's the consistency? And it is mind boggling to me how they all are just so intimidated, scared of Trump. So he's going to attack you. Okay. So he's going to have people come after you. Well, if you ain't doing nothing wrong, it'll bounce back in their face. It'll make you bigger. stop giving him what he doesn't have. He don't have the last word. Let's go to Todd in Cleveland, Ohio. Todd, W-E-I-E, you're keeping it real with Al Sharpton.
4: Hey, Reverend Al Sharpton. So do you, in your personal assessment, also recognize the redistricting of the maps around the country by the Republican Party is not just an attempt to change congressional districts for the midterm, but to also manipulate the Electoral College for the presidency?
3: Absolutely. I think that it manipulates the electoral map, because if you change the districting and the voting and you diffuse a lot of people that will come out and vote, it will end up affecting the people that are the makeup of the Electoral College. And what people generally don't understand, you probably do, is the Electoral College meets and does the Electoral College voting. The members of the Electoral College are on the ballots. So as you do the redistricting, we need to take a close look at how the Electoral College people are chosen or elected, and see if they are broken down by these new district lines, which disenfranchises the process of the Electoral College representing large segments of the American populace.
4: Everyone doesn't recognize this. It should be basic civics education for kids by the time they get to ninth grade, that you could win in the presidency the 12 most populous states through the Electoral College. That would be California, Texas, Florida, New York, Illinois, Ohio, Pennsylvania, Georgia, Virginia, New Jersey, North Carolina, and I think Maryland. It might be Michigan. But you can win those states to the Electoral College, which means you didn't win necessarily every single vote in those 12 states, but you won enough to win the Electoral College and get 270 Electoral College votes. And then every single person in the country in all the 38 remaining states and Washington, D.C. could vote against that candidate, and he would still or she would still win the presidency. So if the Electoral College is manipulated to the point where someone can win just those 12 most populous states, which is what's going on, that is what the attempt is, the ambition is, then it doesn't matter what the 38 other states totally think, or the District of Columbia, you won the presidency. And this is unprincipled. Wouldn't you agree?
3: I totally agree. And the technical way they're going to attempt to do it is by the electors that are elected to the Electoral College based on those maps, those congressional districts.
4: And folks don't completely understand that, because it's not taught to them often, not everybody, but often, because it's not taught to them in school in just plain language. This is the dilemma with the Electoral College, amongst other things, that it can be manipulated that way, and it can really happen quickly now, because the 21st century information moves so quickly, true and lies. And this is why these maps should be set up separate from being able to manipulate it by political parties. You know, we should not be able to gerrymander through political parties, or for that matter at all, because this is what goes on. Never mind the rest of the country. Let's just get our people in as quickly as we can, and then we'll just tell the other groups, the rest of the population what to think. And I repeat something that I said last week. This is what Washington was talking about in his farewell address when he said political parties can be potent engines for cunning, ambitious, and unprincipled men to subvert the power of the people. That's what he was talking about. He said men, but this is men and women, and this is a very, very serious matter.
3: No, it's the most serious. Thank you for your call.
4: Yep.
3: On the message board, I see OG Kelly said, this weekend of Black Music Month, three songs come to mind. One, Off the Wall by Michael Jackson. Two, with the racial division today, is Eye for an Eye by Ghetto Boys. And three is Nonstop by Drake. Oh, OG, I thought I was the only OG that knew some Drake song. Rich Thomas is on the message board saying, race baiter, zero accountability or credibility, waste of air. Rich, you shouldn't talk about President Trump like that. Let's take a break. We'll be right back. Keeping it real. Have some respect for the office. Keeping it real. Shop Keeping It. We'll be right back.

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11: It's Sybil Wilkes with what we need to know. All reports indicate that the United States and Iran have reached a deal to end their fighting, according to both sides anyway. The limited agreement would end the U.S. naval blockade on Iran's ports, open the Strait of Hormuz, and extend a ceasefire, with an agreement hopefully signed on Friday. But many more important issues, including Iran's nuclear program, appear subject to more negotiation. Judge Roach of Collin County, Texas, has given a behind-the-scenes interview into the highly publicized trial of the young black man, Carmelo Anthony, the 19-year-old who was sentenced to 35 years for a fatal high school track meet stabbing. The high-stakes case sparked the intense protests and racially charged debates outside the Collin County Courthouse throughout the 5-day trial. The judge emphasized in the interview that his pretrial decisions were heavily focused on protecting the numerous teenage witnesses who were present when the tragic event occurred. I'm Sybil Wilkes. Be informed. Be empowered.

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7: It's Sybil Wilkes with what we need to know. All reports indicate that the United States and Iran have reached a deal to end their fighting, according to both sides anyway. The limited agreement would end the U.S. naval blockade on Iran's ports, open the Strait of Hormuz, and extend a ceasefire, with an agreement hopefully signed on Friday. But many more important issues, including Iran's nuclear program, appear subject to more negotiation. Judge Roach of Collin County, Texas, has given a behind-the-scenes interview into the highly publicized trial of the young black man, Carmelo Anthony, the 19-year-old who was sentenced to 35 years for a fatal high school track meet stabbing. The high-stakes case sparked the intense protests and racially charged debates outside the Collin County Courthouse throughout the five-day trial. The judge emphasized in the interview that his pretrial decisions were heavily focused on protecting the numerous teenage witnesses who were present when the tragic event occurred. I'm Sybil Wilkes. Be informed. Be empowered.

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Keeping it real. I'm your host, Reverend Al Sharpton, and we're back. We had a little technical difficulties with getting straight. It's Exhale Friday, 1-877-532-5797, 1-877-532-5797, or go on the message board at www.nationalactionnetwork.net, www.nationalactionnetwork.net. And I believe I told DJ Boy, and DJ Biggs says on the message board, pressing toward the mark is a powerful, enduring reminder to stay focused, keep moving forward, and pursue your ultimate purpose without letting past setbacks or distractions slow you down. I agree with that, DJ. That biblical, the double-minded man is unstable in all things. And I agree with that. I may not agree with your conclusions. You may not agree with mine. But if we can agree that we all persevere and not be double-minded, and I think we all should. And would get more done. And I think we spend more time attacking each other for different tactics than we do moving forward and what we're doing. You know, when I was in school, you know, I was with the Operation Breadbasket, the Martin Luther King School of Thought. Most of my friends were in the Malcolm School of Thought. And everybody spent more time arguing between Martin and Malcolm, when if they did what Martin and Malcolm said, we'd be first that further down the road. But I think that's easy for us to fight each other because we really don't want to fight the others. Gloria Mays says on the message board, yes, protest in Washington is necessary, but so are engaged active voters during local, state, and national elections. Literally, all forms of resistance are necessary at the moment in our nation's history. And I agree with you, Gloria. Fact of the matter is, national marches are to crystallize the issues that you use nationally to organize. If you don't have the drama of the national march, if we put tens of thousands of people there August 28th, it changes the conversation back, saying there is outrage, there is people concerned about the redistricting, the voting rights. Without that, they ain't going to bring it up. But if you don't follow it up with local organizing and on the ground work, then you've drawn attention to someone, no follow up, and it will not occur to any progress. So it's not one or the other, it's both hands. We have let them capture the imagination of the public, and our people feel defenseless because we've not put out a show of force nationally to say that we've not gone to sleep. So people want to join something that's live and vibrant, and we must demonstrate that. So you and I are on the same page there. It's got to be followed up locally, but you got to give them something to work with locally. And my best example is that's what they do. Trump goes out, draws big rallies, then the local guys go in and win the congressional seats. So their model is big national splashes, localized organizing. We must at least be smart enough to do that. And we're not, it's not like we've had a big national march, black led. And the last one we had was on Wall Street last year, August 28th. Now, we've had some local marches, which have been good, Mississippi, Selma, Montgomery. But we need a national right at the nation's capital to put it front and center where, you know, I'm on, have a television show. I see what they're seeing in the newsroom. You got to make them cover and see, wait a minute, there's a lot of legs to this, a lot of people upset. That's why it's important. People should go to the website, sign up for the march, so we can be in touch with you. If you want to organize a bus, or if you got a church bus you can bring, or whatever it is, go to one. To www.nationalactionnetwork.net, www.nationalactionnetwork, and sign
up for the march. Let's get ready to take our break. We're trying to get some technical stuff out. It's Exhale Friday. Keep it real. Shop, just be right back.

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0: Everyone wants to be number one, right? And if you can't be number one, at least in the top 10. Well, Ohio is consistently in the top 10, and no one is claiming bragging rights. Ohio ranks in the top 10 states for train car accidents each and every year. If you drive in Ohio, please always be careful at every railroad crossing and report unsafe crossings at angelsontrack.org, because bad crossings kill good drivers. 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
1: It's Sybil Wilkes with what we need to know. All reports indicate that the United States and Iran have reached a deal to end their fighting, according to both sides anyway. The limited agreement would end the U.S. naval blockade on Iran's ports, open the Strait of Hormuz, and extend a ceasefire, with an agreement hopefully signed on Friday. But many more important issues, including Iran's nuclear program, appear subject to more negotiation. Judge Roach of Collin County, Texas, has given a behind-the-scenes interview into the highly publicized trial of the young black man, Carmelo Anthony, the 19-year-old who was sentenced to 35 years for a fatal high school track meet stabbing. The high-stakes case sparked the intense protests and racially charged debates outside the Collin County Courthouse throughout the five-day trial. The judge emphasized in the interview that his pretrial decisions were heavily focused on protecting the numerous teenage witnesses who were present when the tragic event occurred. I'm Sybil Wilkes. Be informed. Be empowered.

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5: Marie, is that you?
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0: Keeping it real, keeping it real. I'm your host, Reverend Al Sharpton. We're trying to straighten out some technical glitches, but I think we can at least get to the end of the show. 1-877-532-5797. This is hot. This is XL Friday. I'm sorry. And we're getting the glitches out of the way. I think that thank you, Pauline McCullough on our message board says everyone have a great and safe and blessed weekend. Mayor Rodney Jones said, go New York Knicks, go. And I certainly hope they do. It's good for the spirit of the city, which is why I was glad to go Monday night. They didn't win Monday, but they won Wednesday in the crunch. And that's a good thing. And I think that we are good with that. Let me get ready to go to our break. When I come back, I think we got our glitches straight. Let's take a break, and we'll come back and do our last hour of Keeping It Real, Sharpton, 1-877-532-5797. Be right back.
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14: It's Sybil Wilkes with what we need to know. All reports indicate that the United States and Iran have reached a deal to end their fighting, according to both sides anyway. The limited agreement would end the U.S. naval blockade on Iran's ports, open the Strait of Hormuz, and extend a ceasefire, with an agreement hopefully signed on Friday. But many more important issues, including Iran's nuclear program, appear subject to more negotiation. Judge Roach of Collin County, Texas, has given a behind-the-scenes interview into the highly publicized trial of the young black man, Carmelo Anthony, the 19-year-old who was sentenced to 35 years for a fatal high school track meet stabbing. The high-stakes case sparked the intense protests and racially charged debates outside the Collin County Courthouse throughout the five-day trial. The judge emphasized in the interview that his pretrial decisions were heavily focused on protecting the numerous teenage witnesses who were present when the tragic event occurred. I'm Sybil Wilkes. Be informed. Be empowered.
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4: 30 years ago, Yusuf Hawkins was the young 16-year-old brother killed for being in a white neighborhood in Brooklyn. I got stabbed leading one of those marches.
1: Keeping it real with America's number one civil rights leader, the Reverend Al Sharpton.
5: Keeping it real. I'm Dominique Sharpton, Reverend Sharpton's eldest daughter, sitting in for the Rev today. Rev is traveling in Hampton, Virginia, where he keynoted today the Hampton University's Ministers Conference. And attorney Jennifer Jones Austin, I believe, is in the contingency, also traveling to Hampton, Virginia to attend the conference. And then they're heading on to Chicago, Illinois, where Rev will be speaking at the annual Rainbow Push Coalition's convention in Chicago, Illinois, founded by, of course, the Reverend Jesse Lewis Jackson Sr. And certainly we are very involved on the ground with what's happening, what our legacy organizations are doing to keep the momentum strong and to really raise the volume for justice, for equality, for protecting our rights, for all who deserve, all who need to know and be about the action. We provide that and work very hard to ensure that the rights of our people are heard, respected, and valued. We usually have our Thursdays policy day with Sister Jennifer Jones Austin, but she is traveling with the Reverend. And so we are here keeping it real, as always, talking about the issues, being about the action, and certainly taking your calls. You can join in on the conversation by calling us at 1-877-532-5797, 1-877-532-5797. Let's go back to the phones and speak with Special K. Special K is listening to us, holding on, listening to us from Seattle. Special K, you're keeping it real. Good afternoon.
6: Hey, good afternoon, Dominique. How are you?
5: I'm all right. How are you?
6: I'm good to the wood. Hey, I heard you mention a couple of times on our reparations.
5: Oh, yeah.
6: I mean, that's one of our main policies right there. Okay? Because as a people, they look at us like, perceive us as nothing more than a ATM machine. Where they come and get money. No withdrawal money from us. No questions asked.
5: That's
6: right. They don't give us no reciprocity. I beg your pardon?
5: I said that's right, brother.
6: Thank you. They don't give us no reciprocity. They're not giving anything back. So we're just to give words of power in our leveraging. We got, in reparations, I think of our ancestors, you know, like Harriet Tubman, Marcus Garvey, people like that, James Brown. You're talking about black music, right?
5: Mm-hmm.
6: James Brown. He has a reparations song, The Big Payback.
5: Oh, yeah. One of my favorites.
6: Okay. But we there's so much work we got to do to keep it real. If we're going to keep it real, if we're going to keep it real, we got to be more, how you say it? We can't keep supplying them.
5: No, I feel you. I understand what you're trying to say. And I feel like, you know, I think that you're touching on something strong here, because I feel like, know, that we get down on ourselves. And what I don't like to see is a weak brother or a weak sister, right? Somebody who's always talking about being down, staying down, you know, being depressed or being, you know, like, we got to raise up in this moment. We've got rise up, in this moment. Reverend Sharpton wrote a book called Rise Up. So we've got to rise up in this moment, brother. And I feel like, you know, our weakness can get the best of us. Our weakness, we can become complacent in our weakness. We can become stuck in our weakness. We can become, you know, victims of our weakness, right? In many different ways. We can have this conversation, right? Go ahead, Yeah, come on in. We keeping it real.
6: Yeah, sometimes I feel that way. I'm hungry right now. Mm-hmm. But I know these people out here, I'm not starving. The people out here are starving. They got kids, don't even know when they're going to eat. You saw that movie Lottery with Bow Wow and the other cat up on the roof?
5: Oh, yeah.
6: He said, we're starving out here right now. Okay? Who are we talking to? We like satellites that separated way out. You know, they got us separated so far from each other.
5: That's right.
6: But we got to communicate to each other. I wish we could have a huge football stadium we all can meet at every so often, once a month, if necessary. And speak on our heels and our wheels, you know. We're making them. We're making them filthy. Even the rappers. Remember, like back in the day, Busta Rhymes, when he had a Cavassier, and whoever owned Cavassier, she was so thankful. Her scales, her money went over the rainbow. Okay, but. Busta Rhymes, you're making money. She could care less about the music. All she want to know is they're making us money. That's the main thing, you know. That's what their demand is. Yeah. We got their, we demand their supply.
5: Yeah.
6: They do supply.
5: Special K, you know,
6: I'm not up on the latest lingo or whatnot, or, you know, dressing cold-blooded, but at the end of the day, you're getting exploited with impunity. So I'm going to say this, and I'm going to just break off the rough stuff like a duck right now, but dumb people cannot pretend to be smart. And smart people cannot pretend to dumb. We got over 50,000 black millionaires in this country. So where we at? You know, I love, hey, I'm black to the bone. You know, we got to get this reparations popping. That ain't no joke. They ain't begging for nothing. We ain't begging. Get it straight. A lot of the people, who is that? We're not begging. They owe. Like Obama said, you owe, Pookie. You know, you owe. This is not something we're begging for you. We put blood, sweat, and tears out here. We ain't just... And we cry, believe me, we crying. You better, somebody got an answer.
5: Yeah.
6: Somebody better come running.
5: That's
6: we got answers.
5: Thank you so much, Special K. Thank you so much for your call. Thank you so much for keeping it real. But I think you're right. And I spoke to that before, you know, let's in terms of, you know, we can be down, but we don't have to stay down. My dad always talks about that story, you know, and he shares that story. If I knock you down, you know, and you fall, that's on me. If I come back next week and you still laying on the ground, that's on you. So we are not responsible for being down, but we are responsible for getting up. And did the Knicks not teach y'all anything? I mean, there's a lesson in this game, y'all. There's a lesson in the comeback. There's a lesson. The Knicks were down 29 points. 29 points, okay? But the players, right, y'all, they did not know they were supposed to lose. You could be down. So many people told you was down. So many people told you was losing. So many people told you was behind professionally. Your marriage was struggling. Your child is struggling in school. Your community is facing challenges. So many people are telling us we are losing. Okay, but somewhere along the way, we must begin to accept the defeat before the game is actually over. We got to know that there's victory in our struggle. We've got to know that we can, too, rise up. Just like the Knicks did, y'all. We could do it, too. We could do it in our families. We could do it in our communities. We could do it in our homes. We could do it with us. I hear that music. Thank you so much, Special K, for keeping it real. Call and join in on the discussion, y'all. 1-877-532-5797. 1-877-532-5797. We'll be back with more of Keeping It Real with Sharpton. We'll be right back.
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3: It's hard to believe that 2026 is halfway over. It's startling that 6 months have passed already. When you were 10, it seemed like your teen years would never come. By the time you're a teenager, you just can't wait for 21. However, do you remember when 30 years old seemed to come right after 23? And then 40 and 30 years felt like they were only a couple years apart. Wow. And at 40, statistics say that your life is half over if you are blessed. At 50, some of us start having pains in parts of our bodies that we didn't even know we had. Then here comes 60, and everybody is saying yes, ma'am, or no, sir, to you. By your 70s, you become acutely aware that life is way too short, that time moves way too fast, and there definitely are no replays and no rewinds. So relish every second of every minute of every hour you are blessed to have, because time cannot be repeated.
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6: It's Sybil Wilkes with what we need to know. All reports indicate that the United States and Iran have reached a deal to end their fighting, according to both sides anyway. The limited agreement would end the U.S. naval blockade on Iran's ports, open the Strait of Hormuz, and extend a ceasefire, with an agreement hopefully signed on Friday. But many more important issues, including Iran's nuclear program, appear subject to more negotiation. Judge Roach of Collin County, Texas, has given a behind-the-scenes interview into the highly publicized trial of the young black man, Carmelo Anthony, the 19-year-old who was sentenced to 35 years for a fatal high school track meet stabbing. The high-stakes case sparked the intense protests and racially charged debates outside the Collin County courthouse throughout the five-day trial. The judge emphasized in the interview that his pretrial decisions were heavily focused on protecting the numerous teenage witnesses who were present when the tragic event occurred. I'm Sybil Wilkes. Be informed. Be empowered.
7: On July 28, 2019, after 493 days of gestation and 30 minutes of labor, a tiny southern white rhino calf took his very first breath as keepers held theirs. His breath marked not only the birth of a new life, but also the birth of new hope. 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
1: Keeping it real. Keeping it real. I'm Dominique Sharpton, sitting in for the Rev today, taking your calls 1-877-532-5797, 1-877-532-5797. As we are preparing for Juneteenth, I want to make sure that everyone is aware of this event that has taken place per Reverend Sharpton's request. There will be an event that has taken place as we continue to discuss issues around immigration reform, issues around how we can and will continue to reach over across the seas to help and to unite with our brothers and sisters who live overseas in other countries. And there will be an event to pray for Haiti. We've been talking about a lot of the issues that are going on in Haiti, and certainly want to continue to raise the alarm, stay involved, and stay active in terms of how we are showing up for our brothers and sisters who need us. The brother was just Special K was just talking about this. You know, I'm hungry, but I'm not starving. But there are people that are starving around us, our brothers and sisters who need our help, who need our influence, who need our advocacy, and who certainly need our prayers. And so we are coming together in the spirit of Juneteenth. On June the 19th, New York City faith leaders and nonprofits and friends of the Haitian community are coming together at the Christian Cultural Center. That's CCC 12020 Flatlands Avenue in Brooklyn on Friday, June the 19th from 7 to 9 p.m. Reverend Sharpton and Pastor A.R. Bernard, and advocate who has been really working steadfast in the Haitian community to raise these advocacies, Reverend Dr. Samuel Nichols and Pastor Leslie Thomas, and so many others will be joining at the Christian Cultural Center on Friday, June 19th. On Juneteenth, we'll be praying for Haiti. We'll be having an event to pray for Haiti and to really galvanize that information and spread that information in the news in terms of how we can continue to support our Haitian brothers and sisters in Haiti. And so those who can join us in person, please join us at the Christian Cultural Center on Friday, June 19th, 7 o'clock p.m. to 9 o'clock p.m. Let's continue to pray for Haiti. Let's go back to the phones and speak with David, who's listening to us from Baltimore. David, you're keeping it real. Good afternoon.
2: Yes, thanks for taking my call today. I just want to talk about the trial, the conviction of Carmela Anthony killing Austin Metcalf. And I hear a lot of these people defending the murder, and I know it wasn't first degree, but I'm against murder, and I don't care what color you are. I think it's wrong regardless. And if it had been the other way around, I would have said that, you know, Austin Metcalf was, you know, should have got time in prison too. So I don't want to, I don't want no one to think I'm racist or nothing here, because I think either way, I think it was wrong what happened. He got what he deserved. But you hear a lot of these people that are actually defending the murder, and how can they do that? You know, I know it's, there are people, I understand that, but if you do something wrong, you do the crime, and I don't care what color you are, whether you're black, yellow, red, or white, or green, or any color, as far as that goes. If you do the crime, you got to do the time. You know, that's just reality. But you hear some, you know, people like Jasmine Crockett talking, saying, well, it's just a little half an inch knife, it wasn't a big weapon, but he still used it to kill him, and it's still wrong, and we can't defend that, you know, regardless of color. And like I say, if it was to reverse the other way around, it would still be wrong. So these people are so asinine that are, you know, defending this guy for committing murder. I mean, if you have a problem with somebody, you know, maybe you could just fist fight him or something like that. I mean, that might be wrong too, but at least it wouldn't be killing nobody or nothing like that. But to kill somebody is just totally wrong, you know. And like I say, I'm not racist, you know. Like I say, if it was a white guy killing a black guy, I would say put the black white guy in jail too. So it's just a wrong versus right thing. You know, my mom and dad always taught me, treat everybody right, regardless of their color, and respect everybody, regardless of who they are, because everybody deserves respect, because we're all God's children. Thanks. Have a good day.
1: Thank you, David. I don't think that in terms of on this platform that we were defending the murder or defending a crime. That's not what the tone is here with that. First of all, we were not there. We don't know what happened. But from what the case unfolded, Carmelo said that he was defending himself. That was one. And in these cases, we were talking about the fact that Carmelo did not have the right to a fair trial, which means that he did not see peers that look like him sitting in the jury to decide his fate. So there are racial connotations in underlying in how we dealt with the unfolding of obviously how this case was dealt with, and that's what we're discussing. And then furthermore, to me, this story is difficult, obviously, because it's one of those stories where I think everyone loses. A man has lost his life here. Another young man has lost his freedom. Two families are devastated. And I feel like if we're being honest, David, that's where the conversation should begin. It should not begin with politics or social media or ideology, but a tragedy did occur. And I think somewhere along the way, we've become so accustomed, I think, to violence that sometimes we forget how extraordinary it is when a young man's life is cut short. And so I keep asking myself, what happened to the conflict resolution? And we talked about this earlier. What happened to walking away, like you said? But what happened to adults intervening before situations escalate? And perhaps the hardest question of all is why are we seeing so many young people make permanent decisions in temporary moments? And so I feel like, this young man's life could have been salvaged. I feel like Carmelo could have been protected. I feel like, as this case continued to escalate and be, quote unquote, resolved, that Carmelo should have had a fair trial. He should have had a fair shot at explaining what happened. And I don't feel like I feel like because of his color, let's just be honest, a lot of those issues and those things did not play out as it should have, equally and fairly as it could have. For others, as we've seen this happen too, and as these cases obviously unfold in the criminal justice system, we see a lot of black kids railroaded because of these types of issues that come about. And so that's what we're talking about here. I don't necessarily see or hear anyone, especially on this platform, defending a murder or a crime. That's not what we're doing here. But I do feel like there are a lot of issues within this case that we are seeing that need to be addressed, need to be dealt with, and raises the momentum to keep and stay involved in the fight and what we're doing. And that's really fighting for equality and fighting for justice, across the board, whether it be from a policy perspective or from a human perspective, and where we need to confront each other, right, in dealing with our crises and how we deal with of the issues that we are facing. There are ways to deal with our conflicts. And we are seeing conflict all around, right? But there are ways that we can deal with our conflicts, and there are ways that we can continue to spread that positive message and that unified message that we need to all be aligned and do our parts and do what we can, not to criticize, not to downplay, but to uplift and to really help our young people to do better and to succeed in life. And so I will say that, David. But thank you so much for your call, and thank you so much for keeping it real. Message board, yeah, Fahima, no one is justifying Austin Metcalf's murder, but this was noticeably, I don't know what that means, NOTC, a fair trial. Carmela Anthony was being bullied, and there was a lot of evidence that wasn't presented during the trial. Exactly. And that's a good point as well. And then, as we heard from his parents, they were like, look, my boy didn't get a fair shot here. And so, that's what we're talking about here. Yahuda, his name. The question is, does Mr. Anthony have a right, to not be assaulted? Yes, very good point there. Terrell Coleman, 1467, why were there black people in the jury? Jury of your peers, you mean why were they not black people? I don't know about that, about what you're trying to say there. But yes, definitely understand, David, where you're coming from in this moment. And definitely this is why we have these conversations on keeping it real. This is why we talk about it, so that we can be about it, because we can't be about it if we don't talk about it, and we can't talk about it if we don't be about it. You know, and so, you know, for this incident, and I'm a mother of a black boy, so I understand, you know, every day the conversations that, you know, that I have to have with my black son, that's different from other ethnicities. Now, it is the truth. But at the end of the day, you know, when we're talking about conflict resolution, when we're talking about, you know, how to really deal with the mental stability of our young people, what they have to face, what they have to deal with, you know, it's not easy. And so I feel like for parents and for those caretakers in the community, it's not easy. It's not easy either, because we are also facing issues of our own, right? But I think that we need to continue to bridge that gap, continue to have those conversations, right, David? Because I feel like that is going to really project our progress forward, if we're really confronting it from different angles. So, with that said, I hear the music. We're going to take another quick break. Dominique Sharpton sitting in for Rev. You still have time to join in on the conversation. Call us at 1-877-532-5797. We'll be back with more of Keeping It Real with Sharpton. We'll be right back.

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4: It's Sybil Wilkes with what we need to know. All reports indicate that the United States and Iran have reached a deal to end their fighting, according to both sides anyway. The limited agreement would end the U.S. naval blockade on Iran's ports, open the Strait of Hormuz, and extend a ceasefire, with an agreement hopefully signed on Friday. But many more important issues, including Iran's nuclear program, appear subject to more negotiation. Judge Roach of Collin County, Texas, has given a behind-the-scenes interview into the highly publicized trial of the young black man, Carmelo Anthony, the 19-year-old who was sentenced to 35 years for a fatal high school track meet stabbing. The high-stakes case sparked the intense protests and racially charged debates outside the Collin County Courthouse throughout the 5-day trial. The judge emphasized in the interview that his pretrial decisions were heavily focused on protecting the numerous teenage witnesses who were present when the tragic event occurred. I'm Sybil Wilkes. Be informed. Be empowered.
5: If you recognize my voice, you know about my music. What you may not know is what my foundation has done in the fight to end the AIDS epidemic. Since I founded it in 1992, the Elton John AIDS Foundation has reached over 100 million people, connecting them to services and care for HIV. We've saved over 5 million lives, and we've helped combat LGBTQ plus stigma and fought for civil rights. 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

Keeping It Real. I'm Dominique Sharpton, sitting in for the Rev today, and we've had a very interesting segment and show today in Keeping It Real. David got the message board lit up talking about this Carmelo Anthony case, and I want to share, of course, some of those comments because I really feel like we need to continue having these important conversations and, you know, how we confront these issues, especially having these conversations with our children. James Thomas, VT4ND, said something about the Anthony case just stinks too high heaven about this case altogether. I feel that too. Trisha, 1989, saying civic engagement must include voting for judges and DAs, serving on juries, and learning how to serve on a jury and not get booted because of trick bag questions. Very, very, very, very, very pertinent point there. And as we are continuing, obviously, to have these discussions around civic engagement, which is very important. Civics 101, I think that civics should be taught in schools. I feel like, you know, the civic process and engagement should be, you know, something that children are especially privy to early on in their education journey and in the education process. So I agree with you on that as well. Saying that, you know, Carmelo is a murderer, you know, I don't know. People are talking about that as well. I mean, it's to go that far to say he's a murderer, to give him 35 years. I just, you know, I don't know. And based on what the facts were presented in the case, it really does seem like a stretch. And so that's what people are talking about. People are outraged with that. And people are really trying to deal with how we grapple, with, you know, the ramifications of how these process unfold. Right. And so, it's an unfortunate situation, but it is more unfortunate if we continue to really, allow for adversity like this to cripple us and cripple our communities and our progress and everything that we fought for. And so that's why I really do feel, like

0: citizens, we're doing our part, not making donations, not making investments. You know, this is clear cut. You know, I worked, I served, I deserve, you know, my cut. I deserve my piece of the pie. And that was the understanding. And so, you know, I work, I contribute. And when I retire, I want there to be a safety net too. And so, you know, we're being told that that safety net may be under strain. And that's what concerns me. We're often discussing Social Security as numbers on a spreadsheet. And it's not a spreadsheet. It's somebody's grandmama. It's someone's disabled mom. It's someone's widowed mother. You know, it's someone who is deciding whether they can afford medication. You know, those aren't numbers, y'all. Those are human beings, right? And we really have to deal with, you know, can America afford not to fix Social Security? That's just something that, you know, we are seeing, we have to deal with, we have to confront. And so it is a necessary conversation to have. It is necessary to stay involved. It is necessary to speak up. It is necessary for us to have these conversations. Deshaun, listening to us, holding on from Washington, D.C. Deshaun, I want to get you in on this conversation. You're keeping it real. Good afternoon.
1: Good afternoon. I just wanted to make a comment about the Carmelo Anthony. Yeah. Unfortunately, he was guilty. So what did he get? Probation? Because the law is the law is the law. You can't, even if it was self-defense, you're only allowed to respond in non-deadly force. Like, if the white guy would have had a knife, yeah, he can stab him. But you can't be pushed and then stab somebody. So that's just a law. And, of course, we have to racialize everything. Because I believe on a subconscious level, our people are so messed up in the head. We enjoy being the victims on a subconscious level. We love this. We love feeling like we're on the bottom. So if it's not Carmelo Anthony, it's going to be something else. Woe is me, our people, blah, blah, blah, blah, blah. So we're going to have to start changing our mindset. Like me personally, I'm undefeated in life, like Jordan in the finals.
0: And why is that, Deshaun? Tell me, what's your strategy that we're not getting? Because I need some insight. So put me on, brother.
1: I told you, you all have to change your mindset. Like right now, I made a lot of money off of Bitcoin. My AI is close to being able to pass the Turing test. I know I'm going to make even more money off of that. So we just have to change our mentality. And yes, it's unfortunate, but if it was the other way around, the white guy did the stabbing and was found guilty, then we would be celebrating. So a lot of it is go ahead. What were we going to say?
0: No, I'm listening to you, Deshaun. You got the floor.
1: So we have to change our mentality and get out of this victimhood. I think that we enjoy being victims on a subconscious level. Because tomorrow is going to be something else. Next week is going to be something else. We're always going to be chasing the next death, okay? Or the next injustice, anything. And we'll latch on to it as a people. Woe is me. We got to fight. We got to vote. Blah, blah, blah. The same thing every day. Every day. Why not focus on our achievements? Why not focus on the great things that we've done instead of the little petty stuff? You see what I'm saying?
0: Oh, no, we do that. We definitely hone in on our accomplishments, and we've come a long way. Progress has definitely certainly been made and can continue. And you're talking about Bitcoin and AI and all that. You know, that's the future, and we've got to tap into that. So, Deshaun, I feel you on that.
1: My AI is close to being able to pass the Turing test. I say another 6 months, and then after that, that's a game changer.
0: Wow. Well, I do hope that you use some of that good wealth and health and pass that back to our community because we need help.
1: Black community, no. It's all about me and mine. Because the black community, it's another thing that we have to realize. We just have to be honest with ourselves. The black community is too dysfunctional to be seen. We passed the point of no return. It's not me saying this. This is our scholars, our thinkers, Dr. Claude Anderson.

0: says that in 2034, our median net worth is going to be $0. So it's nothing to be done. So I suggest everybody just get there.
1: Get there. All right. Well, good luck getting yours, Deshaun. Thank you so much for keeping it real. Thank you for your comment and for calling in with your analysis. Let's go to C. Let's get C in here listening to us from Washington State. C, you're keeping it real. Good afternoon.
2: Hey, how's it going today?
1: All right. How are you?
2: Well, I tell you what's been on my mind, unfortunately, was the Camilla case. But I'm going to just be straight up with you on this. You know, I can't imagine being a parent these days and coming home to that kind of news. And there's no winners on that either way. I don't care how you look at it. You got one kid in the ground and you got one kid looking at life. Knowing that we know from historically what the system has done to our people, yeah, we still have kids who are falling through the cracks. My position was this. Since before 1965, we've been shouldering, fighting, and clawing for rights, etc. We've been paying the price of lynching, plantation, Jim Crow, blah, blah, blah. Up to, I would think, up to 1968, we witnessed assassinations on leaders like Martin Luther King and a few others, and yet we still plug along. And what I feel right now that's going on is this is a severe, I don't even know, this is a severe wake-up call. I don't know what it's going to take for our community to get our heads out of our asses. It seems like we kind of drifted on the side while everybody benefited off our struggle. We've gotten kind of complacent. I have seen this being in the workforce where I was working. I've seen the change. People are coming to this country. And the reality is what's going on is African-Americans aren't needed anymore. That's the hard, painful truth. That's the mindset that's going on right now. I see it in the employment. I see it out here in success stories that the prior caller talked about. Let's focus on the positive. We can't go positive if we're not on the same page of positive. We need to bring back excellence and demand exceptions in our schools. Where are our parents? Our schools are like cages for our children, and you wonder why they're failing and falling through the cracks. You know what I mean? I'm out here talking to young people. I don't rely on leaders, and I'm just a private citizen trying to do my little part. But I really feel that's the mindset now. And as a taxpayer now, a disabled vet, I think that we need to change that mindset and make it so that we are needed, we are valued, we have an opportunity to rebuild what used to be in the 40s and the 50s. We had our own businesses and stuff. But we were also taught at the same time that to be successful, you had to move out the neighborhood. You join those suburbs.
1: That's right.
2: You join where the white people were. You know what I mean? So we sacrificed. We gave up our identity to be part of something else we really shouldn't have done it to begin with. And now we're back into trying to boycott and do all this other craziness. So the responsibility, I feel, a lot of this falls, starts at home. It falls in our communities. I'm doing my little part. You know, I can't imagine being a mom. Right. Talking, having a conversation of how's it going in school comes down to what are your laws, what are your rights, what is your this, what is your that.
1: Right.
2: But that's our reality. So that's my little two cents then. We all are leaders here. We all are. I don't care if you're retired. I don't care if you're a veteran. I don't care if you're Joe down the street. We all have a part in how our community will go.
1: Yes.
2: C. Thanks for hearing me.
1: Thank you so much, C. That was a great way to end this broadcast this afternoon. Thank you so much for all those who called in. Remember to watch Politics Nation with Al Sharpton every Saturday and Sunday afternoon on MS Now, starting live at 5 o'clock p.m. Eastern Time. And this Saturday Action Rally with Reverend Sharpton begins live at 9 o'clock on Impact Television and 107.5. You don't want to miss it, and Rev will be back. But as he tells you all, remember, whatever you do, wherever you go, and however you feel, make sure you tell someone. Reverend Al told you, Dominique told you. Keep it real, y'all. Keep it real. Keep it real. We'll talk with y'all tomorrow.
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1: It's Monday, June 15th, Black Music History Month. Do you know what time it is? 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And for the next 3 hours, it's time to put aside all pretenses, deception, denial, or fronting. 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A very good afternoon to you all across the country. 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Welcome to those listening on Sirius XM, Channel 126, The Urban View, where talk empowers and becomes action. 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It is Hot Button Monday. Whatever's on your mind, whatever's in your heart, all you have to do is call us at 1-877-532-5797. 1-877-532-5797. And you can express yourself and be heard nationwide, every state and region of the country and places around the world. 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I see the mayor's already on the message board. Mayor Rodney Jones at Queensbridge Houses, Queens, says it's Hot Button Monday. Yes, it is, Mr. Mayor. I see Robert Francis Jackson saying, I love his broadcast and Reverend Al for mayor. No, I'm not running for mayor. We got a mayor. Rodney Jones is the mayor. But thank you for the thought. Who's this? Laurie Jones says, hello, Reverend Sharpton. Well, hello, Laurie Jones. Denise Stephanie says, good morning. And Grace Jen, good morning. And Missy, good morning. No, good afternoon. And Shannon says, the UFC fighter who disrespected Mrs. Obama can go to hell. Well, Shannon, I agree with you. Let me say in regards to the news, I think that the desecration of the South Lawn of the White House to have this cage fight, and the right wing got on me because I said it reminded me of when they'd have the slave masters watch slaves fight, or when they'd have animals fight until somebody died. But that's what it reminded me of, a cage. I used to go to boxing matches. And I thought they were kind of out there, but a cage and fight and stand in front of Lincoln Memorial like some rowdies in the street, and the federal taxpayers paying for this. Oh yeah, I know the wrestling company and all them put up money, and this one put up money. But the grounds was paid for by the federal government, the security and the restoring of the grounds today invested a whole lot of money in the name of Flag Day, when everybody knows it was the president's birthday party. Now, he has the right, let me defend that, he has the right to have his celebrate his birthday any way he wants, including violent matches that I think is not exactly what I would call my pleasure. But he doesn't have the right to do it on federal property. And he doesn't have the right to do it where it incurs federal expenses in terms of security and all of that. We paid in part for that party. And then as she wrote on the message, as I read, to have one of them insult Mrs. Obama, question her gender. And I've not heard one leader in the Republican Party, one spokesperson for the administration say, wait a minute, this guy was a guest there to fight, to call Ms. Obama by her name on federal property. We do not agree with, we denounce. There is no decency in these people. I fought, bro, Mr. Trump, 40, 45 years from when he was found guilty of housing discrimination in New York through Central Park 5 till now. But I would not call his wife a man. I mean, there's a level of self-respect. It's not even me respecting her, and I do. I respect anybody. But I respect myself that I would not stoop that low. And if somebody did it in my presence, I would denounce that. I'd say, wait a minute. I may disagree with them politically, but don't say that. And if you're going to say it, don't say it around me. And certainly don't say it if you're a guest of mine. But that is the kind of low level in terms of behavior and what is been normalized by this White House. Same time while this is going on, they say that they've reached a framework of a deal between the United States and Iran to end the war and to reopen the Strait of Hormuz. Now, President Trump and Iranian officials and Pakistani Prime Minister Sharif announced an agreement to immediately and permanently end military operations, remove the U.S. naval blockade, and reopen the Straits of Hormuz. A formal signing is scheduled for Friday. Well, I don't know why they had to wait till Friday, but they say they're going to do it in Switzerland. Now, the reported deal includes nuclear sanctions and reconstruction provisions. The reported 14-point memorandum calls for Iran to reaffirm that it will not produce nuclear weapons, the gradual lifting of oil and financial sanctions, and the unfreezing of an estimated $24 billion in Iranian funds and reconstruction assistance. Wait a minute. I thought he attacked Obama saying Obama paid ransom. He's giving them $24 billion on their word that they won't do something. Not that they got to hand over the uranium or other minerals or subject to certain inspections. He's just going to take the word for it. And they're going to go ahead and open the Strait of Hormuz. I heard him last night, because I had to do breaking news in the middle of my show on it, saying that he's opening the Strait of Hormuz. He can't open it. They've got to open it. You don't have it, Mr. President. So let's talk about that. Former President Obama said the United States must seriously deal with the economic cost and examine the human and economic cost of military action, emphasizing that decisions involving war should never be made casually. And he also defended his nuclear agreement arguing that the new U.S.-Iran agreement is unlikely to be substantially different or significant improvement over the 2015 nuclear deal he negotiated. And I think that there's no question about it. Just look at what happened. Now, NBC News say that according to NBC News' poll, Democrats hold a 5-point edge over GOP in the midterms, meaning right now, according to the NBC poll, the Democrats can win the Congress. Now, that does not mean you should relax. That means you better get even more energized, because that means that the other side knows that they can now lose. So they're going to play every trick in the book and get everybody that they can out to vote, meaning we've got the double efforts. Not for the Democrats, but for those that are running, and they're mostly in the Democratic line. That's going to be for voting rights, ending the redistricting, dealing with affordability, dealing with criminal justice level playing field. That's who we got to vote for. Are you voting for the Democrats, Reverend? I'm voting for me, my family. And if the Democrats got the best policy for that, then I'm voting for the Democrat. If the Republicans got the best policies for that, tell me what they are, I'll vote for that. People vote for themselves. Question is not, are you on this guy's side or that lady's side? No, are you on your own side? And we don't, in some cases, too many cases, vote on our own side. So let's talk about a hot button Monday. I'm anxious to hear what you got to say about all of this. 1-877-532-5797. And of course, you can go to the message board at nationalactionnetwork.net. Let's take a break and come right back and get in it. Keeping it real. Shopton. Be right back.

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8: It's Sybil Wilkes with what we need to know. All reports indicate that the United States and Iran have reached a deal to end their fighting, according to both sides anyway. The limited agreement would end the U.S. naval blockade on Iran's ports, open the Strait of Hormuz, and extend a ceasefire, with an agreement hopefully signed on Friday. But many more important issues, including Iran's nuclear program, appear subject to more negotiation. Judge Roach of Collin County, Texas, has given a behind-the-scenes interview into the highly publicized trial of the young black man, Carmelo Anthony, the 19-year-old who was sentenced to 35 years for a fatal high school track meet stabbing. The high-stakes case sparked the intense protests and racially charged debates outside the Collin County Courthouse throughout the 5-day trial. The judge emphasized in the interview that his pretrial decisions were heavily focused on protecting the numerous teenage witnesses who were present when the tragic event occurred. I'm Sybil Wilkes. Be informed. Be empowered.
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0: Keeping it real, keeping it real. I'm your host, Reverend Al Sharpton, and we're back. 1-877-532-5797. 1-877-532-5797. 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Real Justin Ray Alinea is saying, morning greetings from the West Coast, San Francisco Bay Area, Reverend Sharpton, sir, and everyone in the chat. Congratulations to the New York Knicks team. Yes, absolutely. They deserve congratulations. They pulled it out. They became the NBA champions. First time the Knicks has had a championship in 53 years. And they went nuts out here that night. Some got in trouble. But very exciting. I think they're having the parade on Thursday. And I'll be in Chicago for the opening of the Obama Presidential Center. So I won't make the parade, but I'm glad I made one of the nights to see them. And it is a lot of congratulations. A good spirit. I've not seen New Yorkers this enthused and united in a long time. Even when I went to the game and all that, all of the people that you would think were from the suburbs and look older white was shaking hands. Remember that ass, I said, oh, everybody's trying to be nice. But they did boo Donald Trump. They booed him badly. But I'm glad to see that spirit. We should have that around other than sports events. All right, let's go to phones. Hot Button Monday. Let me start in Chicago. This is good. I always get blessed when I start the week off with my dear friend from Chicago, the beloved Miss Eunice. Miss Eunice, you're keeping it real with Al Sharpton.
1: Good afternoon, Rev. It's good to see you. I mean, hear you, but I missed you on Saturday. But I only understand things happen.
0: Yeah. I went and flew to speak at the National Ministers Conference in Hampton. They had many thousands there, and then they closed the airport in Hohe. I couldn't get out Friday night. Then we drove all the way to D.C., couldn't get out that morning, so I just couldn't get to Chicago. But I talked to Youssef last night, and so I sent a tape. It was bad. I really wanted to be there.
1: Sure, I understand. You know, Rev, is what's on my mind. Do you mean to tell me the $60 million it cost to put on that show last night is going to be at the taxpayers' expense that
0: That's
1: Trump
0: correct.
1: Put on this? That is ridiculous. I mean, he goes from bad to worse, and you have the congressmen that are worse than him because they sit there and rubber stamp everything that this man does. And I don't know where it's going to lead, but something's got to give, and we got to get out and vote. So I won't talk to you, Rev, for about a week. I'm going to Ocho Rios for my great-granddaughter's wedding.
0: Oh, great-granddaughter's wedding. Well, congratulations, and you enjoy yourself. You deserve
1: it. Thank you, and
0: we're
1: going to celebrate my 93rd birthday also while I'm there.
0: You deserve that, too. Tell them I applaud them for celebrating your 93 years, that you mean more than you know.
1: Yeah, I just had to be there. So I'm not going as you guess you are. I'll pack your luggage. All right, and thank you, Rev, and I'll talk to you in about a week, and God bless you.
0: All right, God bless you. Travel safe.
1: Sure, bye-bye.
0: All right. Happiness Donuts is saying on the message board, Spike Lee deserves a ring. He does. Spike sweated and worked just as hard at courtside as they did on the court. So, yeah, they should give him a ring. I totally agree. Let's go to Jacob in Philadelphia. WURD, the word. Jacob?
2: 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Man, I congratulate New York, even though they spanked us and swept us under the rug. You know, but that was good basketball. And it, you know, Rev, it shows you when you work as a team, right? It's team. It's no I's in team, no big, you know, everybody was there scraping. And when they came back, I knew they weren't going to be denied when they came back after they were down 29 at halftime. Yeah. And they came back and won that game. I said, what McFadden and Whitehead would say, God rest their soul, ain't no stopping them now. So, you know, anything in their way, they was getting ready to get through it. But, you know, Reverend Al, is this America that the majority of Americans want, this ugly racism that we saw last night on the White House lawn, you know? And it wasn't even, you know, just let go, just like it was, you know, they laughed at. I mean, the deep racism and the ugliness, right? Excuse me, a white supremacy. And I say any supremacy is ugly because we all human beings, right? But I got a question for you, Rare. Why is every time somebody trying to make peace in the Middle East, you got old Netanyahu out over there that'll do something just nasty and dirty to try to throw a wrench, a monkey wrench, in the peace thing? Don't he understand that Palestine is going to be here? That they, you know, you can't be talking about Palestine doesn't have a right to exist. What are you talking about? Are you kidding me? You know, so that arrogance that he showed. And I said earlier, I know that the Jewish people can do better than a not Netanyahu, you know, and I'm just saying, you know, but every time. And then he's arrogant when somebody asks him to stop doing it. Oh, Israel, we'll do what we want to do. Nobody tells us what to do. I say, yeah, well, that's cool. But just don't do it with American taxpayers' money. OK, and we should stop bankrolling stuff like that. What you say, Rev?
0: I think you're absolutely right. You cannot bankroll something unless you are in agreement with it and partisan to it. I mean, and we are allowing them to take tax dollars, other dollars, and finance brutal sports for the entertainment of the president, while gas prices and groceries are skyrocketing because of this president's engagement in a war that was unnecessary and unjustified, and he's coming out with less than what he went in. It is absolutely outrageous. But we picking up the tab, and we ain't even mad about it.
2: And you know, you always hear Americans talk about welfare cases, right? Look at the welfare case that the Israel is. How much money goes to Israel every year, and you'll see what welfare cases look like. You know, we need to wake up and don't be asleep like they want you to be. And woke is not a bad thing. All of the scriptures tell even the dead to wake up. Right, Rev?
0: It's in the book. And I think you're right. Thank you again for your call. Let me go to James Mitchell. Says Trump once mulled suspending the writ of habeas corpus for the undocumented. Only three presidents in U.S. history have suspended this constitutional right: Abraham Lincoln, FDR, and George W. Bush. And James is correct. And it did come out. I think it's in Maggie Haberman's book that's getting ready to come out, that they reported and confirmed that he had absolutely entertained that he wanted to suspend that habeas corpus. I see that Rodney Jones is reposting Pauline McCullough saying that I have a notebook with potential stock options and SpaceX is one of them. I would have purchased stock in SpaceX before they went public on 6/12/26. I might be a millionaire. Oh yeah, they was giving all kind of tips and all kind of playing games and all kind of Did you see where Trump had bought some stock in the companies involved in the UFC fights and then announced it and it went up? Any other president, they'd have had him in front of a congressional hearing or somewhere else. If that ain't self-dealing, I don't know what is. Let's take a break. Be right back. It's Hot Button Monday. Let's get it on. Shopton. I need some Black Music History Month people to tell me. We've done our figures. We've done the songs. But I want you to tell me your top. We got mostly male artists. I want your top female. Top female Black music shiros. Not just heroes. Give me shiros only today. We'll be right back. Keeping it real.

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2: It's Sybil Wilkes with what we need to know. All reports indicate that the United States and Iran have reached a deal to end their fighting, according to both sides anyway. The limited agreement would end the U.S. naval blockade on Iran's ports, open the Strait of Hormuz, and extend a ceasefire, with an agreement hopefully signed on Friday. But many more important issues, including Iran's nuclear program, appear subject to more negotiation. Judge Roach of Collin County, Texas, has given a behind-the-scenes interview into the highly publicized trial of the young black man, Carmelo Anthony, the 19-year-old who was sentenced to 35 years for a fatal high school track meet stabbing. The high-stakes case sparked the intense protests and racially charged debates outside the Collin County Courthouse throughout the five-day trial. The judge emphasized in the interview that his pretrial decisions were heavily focused on protecting the numerous teenage witnesses who were present when the tragic event occurred. I'm Sybil Wilkes. Be informed. Be empowered.
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Reverend Al Sharpton. It's Hot Button Monday. Whatever's on your heart, whatever's in your mind, share it with us. That's what Hot Button Monday is all about. 1-877-532-5797. 1-877-532-5797. And of course, you can go and send us a message on the message board. Pamela Edgar is saying on the message board, Reverend Al Sharpton, I really enjoyed the Saturday Action Rally on YouTube this weekend. Thank you for putting the Politics Nation shows on YouTube also. Keep on keeping us informed. I'm glad that you're on YouTube, Pamela, and watching a lot of, we had several thousand that watched us Saturday at the Saturday rally, and of course, a Politics Nation. Those that didn't watch it on TV can watch it on YouTube. I get the ratings tomorrow, but last week we beat CNN and everybody. And it's not even about just me boasting. It's about keeping our information out there. Pauline McCullough says, Shirley Season.

James Brown when I was out there with James Brown a couple of weekends. She was there, and I met her one other time. But when she passed, her son asked me would I do the eulogy at her funeral, and I said absolutely. I knew her as an artist. Most of the artists that I've done funerals for, I knew them well. But I knew her because my mama used to play what they used to say, the rims off a 33 RPA record, Etta James, At Last. And certainly Shirley Caesar, I've known for 30, 40 years. Every time we've asked her to do something, she was there. A real giant gospel singer. And she is as serious about the word as she sings about it. And, of course, I don't have to even tell you, Billie Holiday, Lady Holiday, is in a class by herself. Let me say by way of announcements, don't forget, watch Politics Nation, as we just said, every Saturday and Sunday, 5 p.m. Eastern Time on MS Now. And this weekend, I told you, I'm not playing. I had in studio Senator Cory Booker. Then I had Congresswoman McClellan from Virginia. And I had the, they raided, the feds raided a voter registration and voter rights group. And I had them right on the TV. I tell you, I get the senators, the governors, the people that matter. So make sure you don't miss it. And of course, this weekend, Juneteenth weekend, it's going to be extraordinary. So make sure you're there. I'm going Thursday to the Obama Library, the invitation stuff, only stuff. It opens Friday, but he's having an invite only Thursday. I'm going then coming right back in to New York. So I'm here for Juneteenth to do the show, this show, and get ready for Saturday and Sunday. And we'll have some special guests on for Juneteenth weekend. Don't forget, watch it 5 p.m. Eastern Time on MS Now. Also, the Saturday Action Rally, like she said, watch it every Saturday morning at 9 to 11. And you that in the New York, New Jersey, Connecticut area, you can attend it at Mother AME Zion Church, 137th and Lenox. And we've been there the last couple of the 3 months while they are getting ready our headquarters that we purchased, Nash Action Network, with the help of some of you out there. I've asked 100,000 people to give $500 or more, and some are still giving. And we have to have the certificate of occupancy so you can have over a certain amount of people in the building. So that other than that, we'd be already in the building. We've already got the auditorium and all that done. So we're ready to go as soon as we get that certificate. But those that have given their $500, I told them to be at the rally Saturday, and I'm going to transport them over and let them at 5 or 10 at a time view the whole building. Since they were responsive to me saying I need to raise this money, and I want them to see where their money went, even while before we can do the rally. So if you're one of them on the list, make sure you're at the rally Saturday, and we'll transport you over to see the building and bring you right back to Mother Amy Zion, 9 to 11 on Saturday at 137th Street and Lenox Avenue. And, of course, people are signing up. We've got a good, healthy list, but nowhere near what we need for the march, the big march on Washington, August 28th. I want to bring tens of thousands to Washington, not to commemorate the march of 63, August 28th, 63, but to continue and to fight to preserve what that march led to. That march led to the Civil Rights Act of 64. That march led to the Voting Rights Act of 65. Well, we are in 26, and they are taking back the Civil Rights Act dealing with discrimination by killing DEI. They're taking back voting rights by the Supreme Court gutting out Section 2.

We need to be there, and I want you there to be a part of it. And I think that it is imperative that you sign up at www.nationalactionnetwork.net and say, Reverend Al, I'm going to come to the march. I want to come as the bus is leaving near me. Or I got people I think I can organize a bus. Can y'all help me get one? Sign up. Tell us what you need us to do or what you want us to know. And I want you there. And I think that we will appreciate that. I'm reading on the message board, SC English is saying, good evening, Reverend Sharpton. Thank you for enlightening us about our history, especially those of us that does not read. I have followed you since you were a young man. I never miss Politics Nation. I pray God keep blessing you to do what you do best. Well, I appreciate that, Essie. I'm a guy, they put on the live stream, people stopped me in the airport in Norfolk, Virginia the other day, and people said, I just want to encourage you. I know you don't get that all the time. I said, I need all encouragement I can get. These right-wingers get on Fox and all that to tell their lie they can. It means something to at least hear people appreciate some of the work. You don't take for granted that any of us in public life, especially those of us fighting this climate and this administration, don't appreciate people showing their appreciation. And Pauline McCullough is saying, happy birthday, Miss Eunice. Congratulations on your great-granddaughter's wedding. May God bless her in her marriage, her husband as well. Isn't that nice? We have some really nice people in our listening audience. Let me see if I can get one more before I go to break. Let me go to Ira in let's go to break. I'll come back, Ira. This ain't got enough time. Come right back to you. Keeping it real. Shopton. Be right back.

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1: It's Sybil Wilkes with what we need to know. Tragedy struck the heartland over the weekend where 12 people died after a plane carrying skydivers crashed in Missouri. According to the State Highway Patrol, the aircraft went down near the Butler Memorial Airport, roughly 60 miles south of Kansas City. Airport officials report the plane lost power and the pilot crashed while attempting an emergency landing on a nearby highway. Both the NTSB and the FAA are investigating the cause of this disaster. On Capitol Hill, veteran Kentucky Senator Mitch McConnell has been hospitalized. A statement from McConnell's office confirmed he was admitted Sunday morning and is receiving excellent care. The 84-year-old Republican represented the Bluegrass state since 1984 and experienced a hospital stay earlier this year for flu-like symptoms, and he will not be running for re-election. He's stepping down. In Maryland, a political tension is rising over immigration policies. Critics are questioning Governor Westmore's newly established Immigrant Rights Protection Task Force, aimed at preventing scams targeting immigrants. The delegate, Matt Morgan, criticized the initiative, labeling it mere smoke and mirrors that distracts from core economic concerns. This task force moves forward and expects to deliver a report by July 15th. Former Las Vegas Raiders wide receiver Henry Ruggs was denied parole nearly 5 years after a fatal drunk driving crash. During a hearing, Ruggs accepted responsibility and apologized to the family of 23-year-old Tina Tentor. Ruggs is serving a 3 to 10 year sentence for the 156 mile per hour crash and will not be eligible for parole consideration until after his mandatory release date in August of 2027. To subscribe to my free daily newsletter, please visit SybilWilkes.com. For all the news 24/7, go to News1.com. I'm Sybil Wilkes. 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
1: It's Sybil Wilkes with what we need to know. All reports indicate that the United States and Iran have reached a deal to end their fighting, according to both sides anyway. The limited agreement would end the U.S. naval blockade on Iran's ports, open the Strait of Hormuz, and extend a ceasefire, with an agreement hopefully signed on Friday. But many more important issues, including Iran's nuclear program, appear subject to more negotiation. Judge Roach of Collin County, Texas, has given a behind-the-scenes interview into the highly publicized trial of the young black man, Carmelo Anthony, the 19-year-old who was sentenced to 35 years for a fatal high school track meet stabbing. The high-stakes case sparked the intense protests and racially charged debates outside the Collin County Courthouse throughout the five-day trial. The judge emphasized in the interview that his pretrial decisions were heavily focused on protecting the numerous teenage witnesses who were present when the tragic event occurred. I'm Sybil Wilkes. Be informed. Be empowered.
6: Nice turn, Jill. 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
21: Reverend Al Sharpton joined the growing chorus of voices demanding accountability in Jordan Neely's death, drawing attention to two other men who appeared to have played a role in restraining the 30-year-old.

0: Keeping it real, keeping it real. I am your host, Reverend Al Shopton. This Monday, June the 15th, Black Music History Month continues. So much to talk about. But let me bring in our co-host that kicks off the week for us every week, puts us on the right track, and gives us the right information. Of course, I'm talking about Democratic strategist and founder and CEO of Blueprint Strategy, LLC, Brother Antoine Seawright. How you doing, Antoine?
1: Good to be with you as always, Reverend Al. It's hot and it's a heavy Monday.
0: It is definitely that. Let me get your take. I've already said it on this show and certainly last night on Politics Nation, but let me get your take on this supposed agreement, MOU, a memorandum of understanding between Iran, the United States, and Pakistan. Whether you think it is real and what do you think it will mean? I've already said first of all, I don't understand why this takes till Friday to sign, so anything could happen. But secondly, I don't see where we ended up any better than we were before we went in and lost American soldiers. And a fact, I think we're off worse. He criticized Obama about money to Iran, and they're forgiven debt that is more than what Obama did. I was on Morning Joe this morning with Senator Warnock from Georgia. We were talking about this. I think that even the most politically uninformed Trump supporter should see that we lost lives, gas prices skyrocketed, and we got less than nothing. What's your view, Antoine?
1: Well, Rev, a couple things. First of all, I think it's premature for anyone to say that this is a good deal because they do not know the texture of the deal. So that's number one. Number two, and I said to Trump supporters who are already taking victory laps, two is not a deal until both parties sign the deal. We have not seen that, nor have we seen text on the deal. I think that we all agree this war was a mistake and it needed to end ASAP. The fact of the matter is we're not better off today than we were under the Obama 2015 Iran war agreement. The difference is $88 billion war that we've had over the past 100 some odd days. Gas prices, fertilizer, goods, and services have all skyrocketed. I think getting the Strait of Hormuz open is the most important outcome of this memorandum of understanding. But we should also know the Strait was open before the war. Now we're essentially paying Iran to say, we bombed you for $88 billion. Now we're going to give you $300 billion to rebuild you for the $88 billion bombing that we did. As relates to the nuclear issues of this, there's really no agreement if you look at the issue on the whole, other than to negotiate over the HEU stockpile and the enrichment moratorium, which Barack Obama had already done. Iran is smart enough to know how to drag these negotiations out, and so it could be two or three administrations before we even get to some sense of if this agreement worked. The bottom line is the Trump administration hoodwinked us all because he wanted to pick a fight with Barack Obama on who's the better person to do a deal with a foreign country. In the end, it cost us more for this deal than it ever did for Barack Obama. And America was safer under the terms of the Obama agreement than they are now.
0: Even the outlining of the deal, we don't know. As I stated last night, and you in effect said today, but even before we even get to the text of the deal, we don't even know if they're going to sign a deal because they kicked the can down on Friday. Trump is in France at the G7 conference. Knowing him, he may say something and blow up something because they are discussing Ukraine and other things that could blow everything out of the water because he's liable to say anything at any point that can undo whatever is done if he's woke. And we hope you ain't sleeping through the conference. But go ahead.
1: And Reb, one of the other things is that Netanyahu wants this war to continue.
0: He wants to stay out of jail. Netanyahu doesn't want anything that will fast track his trial and go to jail. There's no question about that.
1: And the difference is in this agreement and the Obama 2015 agreement is that at least Barack Obama and Netanyahu were on the same page about the agreement. But Netanyahu and Israel have not agreed to this because it's in their best interest for this war to continue.
0: That's right. And you saw last night, because the news broke while I was live on the air, so I broke the news for MS Now. And then you had to wait on Iran to even give a statement, because first Trump broke it, and then the Pakistanians broke it. Later, Iran did. Israel has not said anything yet, because they want this war to continue. Clearly, that is what Netanyahu wants. Let's take a break. Be right back. I'm going to open up the phones. 1-877-532-5797. 1-877-532-5797. James Mitchell said, why has Trump remained silent on that vulgar slur about Mrs. Obama? Silence in many cases is a form of approval. It's not in many cases. In this case, Trump got something to say about everything. He knows very well that this statement was made, and he's letting it linger out there. I would never condone anybody saying that about Melania Trump. You don't do that to a first lady because you disagree politically. But that's as ugly and as my mama used to say, low down these people are. And he is for not condemning them immediately. Let's take a break. Be right back. It's Keeping It Real. Hot Button Monday. Shopton. See right. Be right back.
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3: It's Sybil Wilkes with what we need to know. Saturday night, the New York Knicks officially ended their agonizing 53-year championship drought. The squad captured the NBA title by defeating the San Antonio Spurs 94-90 in another thrilling game. This time, it was the end. Finals MVP Jalen Brunson put on a masterclass, exploding for a game-high 45 points, including 13 consecutive points in the clutch fourth quarter. However, celebrations in Times Square and other areas turned dangerous, leading to 63 arrests there as fans clashed with police and lit school buses on fire. City leaders are moving forward with a massive ticker tape parade this Thursday. Oh boy. In entertainment news, no criminal charges will be filed against Chris Brown's security guard following a shooting incident outside the singer's Tarzana, California home. The Los Angeles County District Attorney's Office officially declined the case due to insufficient evidence. The altercation occurred in May when the guard fired an air gun at a woman's car following a dispute. No injuries were reported. And on the health front, California authorities issued an urgent measles warning after an infected traveler passed through San Francisco International Airport and visited local markets in San Jose. The state recorded 49 measles cases so far this year. And finally, a disturbing new study from a Seattle nonprofit. This reveals that 90% of tested breast milk samples contain high levels of dangerous hormone-disrupting chemicals. Researchers from the Toxic Free Future organization warn these antimicrobials and plasticizers pose a serious risk to infant development, even at an incredibly low level of exposure. To subscribe to my free daily newsletter, please visit SybilWilkes.com. For all the news 24/7, go to News1.com. I'm Sybil Wilkes. 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
3: It's Sybil Wilkes with what we need to know. All reports indicate that the United States and Iran have reached a deal to end their fighting, according to both sides anyway. The limited agreement would end the U.S. naval blockade on Iran's ports, open the Strait of Hormuz, and extend a ceasefire, with an agreement hopefully signed on Friday. But many more important issues, including Iran's nuclear program, appear subject to more negotiation. Judge Roach of Collin County, Texas, has given a behind-the-scenes interview into the highly publicized trial of the young Black man, Carmelo Anthony, the 19-year-old who was sentenced to 35 years for a fatal high school track meet stabbing. The high-stakes case sparked the intense protests and racially charged debates outside the Collin County Courthouse throughout the five-day trial. The judge emphasized in the interview that his pretrial decisions were heavily focused on protecting the numerous teenage witnesses who were present when the tragic event occurred. I'm Sybil Wilkes. Be informed. Be empowered.
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0: Chopped and Antoine Seabed as our co-host. If I go to the phones and switch gears here, Antoine, there are two races in Florida I would like your commentary on. We see the seat vacated by Congresswoman Frederica Wilson, and we see the other seat that has been part of the redistricting, where you have four black candidates and Deborah Wasserman Schultz. Big story in today's New York Times about how people are saying it's a black seat. Schultz shouldn't run and take the seat. She's saying she's done things in that district. She served in the Congress and done exemplary jobs. She was loyal to Hakeem Jeffries getting to be minority leader. And others are saying that if the four blacks don't bring it down to one, she'll win, not because of anything other than they split all the vote up. How do you read both these districts? There's not the conflict in Frederica's district, but it's the redrawn district that drew out Wasserman's old district.
1: Frederica Wilson's district. And first of all, I want to say, because I know she frequently listens to this program, Rep. So congratulations to you on your retirement. You have served Florida. You have served the country. You served the CBC well. And we're going to miss your hats in and around CBC world. But I'll say that I am publicly and on record for supporting my longtime friend, State Senator Shevin Jones, the Senate Minority Leader down in Florida, former DNC member, was a co-chair for Joe Biden's 2020 campaign, has been one heck of an advocate, son of a minister or preacher down in Florida. I think you all, you know him well too, Reb, a member of the LGBTQ plus community. And Shev and I go all the way back to 2011, 2012, where we both graduated from the Congressional Black Caucus Political Institute together, an institute that Jim Clyburn and Bennett Thompson started to train young black political leaders for office of the Biden campaign. So he's my longtime friend. I'm proud that he is in this race. I know many people in Frederica Wilson's world is supporting him. I know many leaders in the State Baptist Association and the AME Church world supporting him. And I look forward to a spirit of race, however that plays out. On the Florida 20 seat, I would just say this. Consolidation helps us maximize black participation. I think the leaders are going to have to get together and decide on their candidate, because what you said is true. If they do not maximize the potential and settle on one candidate, the vote can easily split, and we could run into an even more severe crisis in terms of our numbers in the Congressional Black Caucus. This is no disrespect and no slap to Congresswoman Deborah Wasserman Schultz, who is a friend and who I truly respect. But at the end of the day, we're seeing shrinkage as it relates to the Congressional Black Caucus. And we need to expand our voices, because we've always been lesser than when it comes to numbers on the whole in American politics and in Democratic politics. And the only way we're going to be able to retain and maintain our power and our presence is by having reflective representation in the Congress with those who look like us.
0: All right. Let us go to the phones. Let us go to Ira in Washington, D.C. WOL, Ira, you're keeping it real with Sharpton and C-Rack.
2: Yeah, good evening, Reverend Sharpton and Dr. C-Rack. Thanks for taking my call. I'm going to keep it in about 5 minutes if I can. I just had an article that I had, you know, ran across last night, and it was in reference to this place called La Cage Seafood Kitchen and Bar. It's in Prince George's County, Camp Springs, and they got a place in D.C. And what it is, this was a successful, I guess she's a Latino. She's a Cajun Latin fusion concept person. She's been doing this for 10 years, and she has leases with some of these places like downtown D.C. and some of Prince George's County. And all of a sudden, they're trying to revoke her lease because of some nonsense. It's really not in anything. She has a very well-maintained crowd. Very good crowd, gentle music, no crowds, no nothing. And she thinking this, I thinking that she thinking it's sort of like motivated by her skin color. She's successful after 10 years, and all of a sudden now you're having a problem about nothing. So I just want you to look into that. Her name was, her site would be LACAJ. That's her name. And it's LaCage Seafood Kitchen and Bar. So if you look that up, you'll find her. She does everything. She owns Peaches and Cream, another business of hers that she had. She opened in D.C. So she's been very, whoever they were, I didn't know she owned it, but I found that out. So she's very successful, and I think the part of this DEI crap that this president is trying to push out for people of color making money, and they just want us out of it. And my second thing is Representative Chantel Brown from Ohio, 11th Congressional District. She has a site on her page on IG as well. It's called Rep Chantel. It's R-E-P-S-H-O-N-T-E-L-L. I mean T-E-L in Ohio. She has been, they've been going after her, Chantel and Trump, and the FBI has raided their registration group in Cleveland, weaponizing the federal government to black people in Ohio. And she says she's not going to have it. So you go to her site, she'll give you the whole in-depth story about what they did and how they did it and what they came for people, registering people that came in and just did all this crazy Trump stuff that he wants done. That's why he wants this ICE to be his military to do his dirty work, and they're too dumb to realize they're going to get their self handed to them in the long run. So that's that. My last thing I'm going to say before I get off here, my music thing, I changed from Earth, Wind & Fire, Maurice White, which is my guy. I changed to three young ladies. Eva Cassidy, she used to sing with Chuck Brown. She called her Big Reds. I mean, Dirty Reds, that's her name. My uncle used to play with that group with them. And I got the Whitney Houston and her aunt, Deanna Houston. Deanna Warwick, I'm sorry, Deanna Warwick. Those are my guys, my girls for the new things that had to change to women.
0: All right. Thank you for your call, Ira. 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While we go to break, I asked you on the other side of the break on something he said, Antoine. Let's take a break. We'll be right back. Keeping it real. Shouting. Be right back.
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0: It's Sybil Wilkes with what we need to know. All reports indicate that the United States and Iran have reached a deal to end their fighting, according to both sides anyway. The limited agreement would end the U.S. naval blockade on Iran's ports, open the Strait of Hormuz, and extend a ceasefire with an agreement hopefully signed on Friday. But many more important issues, including Iran's nuclear program, appear subject to more negotiation. Judge Roach of Collin County, Texas, has given a behind-the-scenes interview into the highly publicized trial of the young black man Carmelo Anthony, the 19-year-old who was sentenced to 35 years for a fatal high school track meet stabbing. The high-stakes case sparked the intense protests and racially charged debates outside the Collin County Courthouse throughout the five-day trial. The judge emphasized in the interview that his pretrial decisions were heavily focused on protecting the numerous teenage witnesses who were present when the tragic event occurred. I'm Sybil Wilkes. 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

0: The one and only Antoine Seawright is our co-host, and we're seeing breaking news, Antoine. They just texted to me, probably on the TV soon, that now Governor Gavin Newsom is saying that his wife and himself is on Trump's hit list, that the Department of Justice are investigating him and his wife. So that's another notch on the guest list. Yehuda is named. It says the father of Kamala, Anthony, said that, and his so-called defense attorney called him not to get in touch with Ben Crump or Reverend Al Sharpton. It's unreal, funny business going down in Texas. Well, I heard from my office, heard from a family member just Friday, which is why we've not been involved. We're looking into it now after the this verdict, all white jury. But, you know, people had asked me about it, and I told people I've been out here decades. I do not get involved with cases unless the victim's family asks me to get involved or if the person asks me to get involved. And that goes for National Action Network. You know, they used to say I was an ambulance chaser. Sometimes I was the only ambulance. You call the ambulance, sometimes they don't come. I'll show up, but I ain't showing up unless I'm called. Let me ask you this, Antoine, not about the Newsom news, but in the reality of something I heard you say that I think bears repeating, because a lot of people have the wrong impression. Even with some of the redistricting, there are some seats that our Black caucus members can win, even though they have changed some of the lines, because many of our congressional Black caucus members are in districts that are not majority Black. Expound upon that.
1: Well, Rev, I'm glad you're doubling down on that, because I think it's less than 10 people in the caucus, I think, are representative of majority Black districts. In other words, majority of the congressional Black caucus do not represent majority Black districts. There's this myth that if you're a CBC member, you only represent Black people. The collective CBC represents millions of people, Black, white, young, not so young, Hispanic, gay, straight, Republican, Democrat, and everything in between. And they get elected in those districts, not just because they're Black, but they get elected.

0: controlling the narrative. It's just foolishness.
1: Don in New Orleans, Louisiana. Don. Is Don there?
2: Yeah, very good afternoon. I would choose for my three soul sisters, Florence Ballard of the Supremes, Success, Tammy Terrell of the hits duets with Marvin Gaye, and Minnie Riperton with her 5 to 7 octave range. Those are my three soul sisters.
1: You thought that one out. That was interesting. Very good.
2: Yes, sir. My congratulations to the New York Knicks on their championship win after 53 years. That 73 team, rubber now, they got a tough act to follow, because those guys, even 50 plus years, a half a century later, are still leading with class and style. The great Clyde Frazier and Earl the Pearl Monroe and the late Willis Reed and Dave the Butcher and the great Senator, U.S. Senator Bill Bradley, and even the great coach player Phil Jackson. They got a tough act to follow. And I was talking,
1: you know, I was at the courtside last week, and I was talking to Walt Frazier. Walt Frazier looks great, and really good. A lot of the former players sit on courtside, but Walt is still dressing like nobody else, and he looks great. I remember I was a kid. 73, I was still a teenager, but I remember that like it was yesterday.
2: Yes, sir. And next season, they got a while to celebrate, but all 82 games, brother, are going to be playoff atmosphere for the Knicks. Let's see them get ready to defend. That's a tough act to follow. But yeah. Look, quickly, right now, these last two comments. The Carmelo Anthony case, if you will, legal case, it has to look at every legal court has to look at the totality of circumstances, not just pick and choose what they're going to admit to the court as evidence, the totality of circumstances. And this issue of we having a first trillionaire, that's paper wealth that I've been reading. You know, paper money is fiat currency. It was President Richard Nixon. We got away from the gold standard. The U.S. dollar was no longer backed by a gold standard. So it was a fiat currency. It was backed by the full faith and trust of the U.S. government. Now let's fast forward that to today. Do we trust this government to back our U.S. dollar, the currency, when you're cutting programs where even SNAP, the SNAP program, you know, the return on investment, every dollar spent on SNAP, which helps the farmers, by the way. But this trillionaires, billionaires, and all this stuff, those are social constructs of fiat currency. That doesn't instill trust and faith in our U.S. government when you're creating a trillionaire, but yet people can't have basic housing and affordability, your gas, or even bus fare for the rail. So what I'm saying is that the intrinsic value of currency is not there. There's no intrinsic value. The intrinsic value comes in what is utilized, currency is utilized for real estate and even farming, land. But to make this guy a trillionaire, he's tied into SpaceX. That's on paper. So we have to stop, I hope, learn the economics of what is really happening on the ground. That's why our votes matter. You're talking about a person who has the interest rate, inflation. Look at inflation. And then to top that off with tariffs. I mean, where's the full faith and trust of the U.S. government?
1: Yeah, well, that's for sure. Thank you for your call. You know, Antoine, every time I say that Donald Trump has gone to the edge, he go further. He literally said he likes inflation. He likes it. And he literally said that now this memorandum of understanding that no one has seen or signed that is going to make all of the gas prices drop to a third right away. I mean, he just throws things out there to just get the

0: public feeling, at least his supporters, that something's happening that just is not happening?
1: Well, there is no bottom with these people, Rev. And I think people need to understand that. I also think, and I said this to respect to one of your colleagues at MSNBC, that I think they did not properly report on something, but I sent them a message and they ended up calling me. The one thing that people have to understand about Donald Trump is he's not running for reelection. And so there is no consequence to his corruption and to his foolishness. And he doesn't care what people think. He doesn't care about polling. He doesn't care about public opinion. He doesn't care about anything but whatever is in his long-term benefit. So when you say you never cease to amaze us, the scary part about it is we're only a year and 6 months in. We have a year and 6 months to go. And ain't no telling what might happen right up between now and then and the lengths in which he's willing to go through or go to in order to prove a point to the American people that he was here. And I think we all have to keep that in perspective as these things unfold.
0: Let me go to Demetrius in Cleveland, Ohio, W-E-R-E. Demetrius?
2: Yeah, thank you, Reverend Shopton. Good hearing the conversation with your guest, Mr. C. Wright. I just want to speak on just a few subjects quickly. Concerning the opening of the Strait of Hormuz, I just hope they have a fair policy that the ships that go through, go to the countries that really need the oil, not just go to the large countries with big economies like United States and England and France, but you got small countries who really been devastated, because of the strait was closed. And the economy is really, really been devastated. They wasn't able to have any type of transportation. Their food prices went up because they couldn't move none of their food. And people can go back and forth to work. So, I heard on the news today, the American people was paying maybe $4 for a gallon of gas, but some of those countries, it went up to maybe $10. So it really set them back. So hopefully, once the strait is open completely, those countries can receive their oil and not be put on the back burner. And also, I'd like to mention, because of the strait is closed and I believe the war was unnecessary with Iran, hopefully the American public could be reimbursed somehow because of the higher prices people had to pay, for gasoline and because other products were high for transporting gasoline. So food went up even more than it was already. So hopefully this administration will reimburse the American public, for the extra money they had to spend for the products to the United States for a war that was unnecessary. And lastly, with the fight that was on in front of the White House from the UFC, I believe, Donald Trump was in a way catering to some people in his base by having the fight there, not just for his own entertainment. Not saying everyone who likes UFC is a Trump supporter. But I believe he felt like, well, this is my reward for some of y'all backing me, and I want you to continue backing me. And I believe he was letting them know that he's with them, and that he want to celebrate his birthday with them because some of them has been with him all the way, even for some negative policies he put into effect and some of the tactics he used, to try to intimidate people. So I believe that just shows his future plans as well. He want to use some of the same people, to carry out some of his deeds in the future. I believe it's just more than just entertainment. It was a reward. He wanted to show some of his backers. He felt like from a certain background that he's with them and that in the future that they should stay with him. So he played have a bond with them and continue what he wanted to do in the future. Thank you. Appreciate it.
0: All right. Thank you for your call, Demetrius. 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
3: Keeping it real. 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
5: It's Sybil Wilkes with what we need to know. President Trump made the historic announcement that a peace agreement with Iran is complete. Writing on his social media, the president stated he is authorizing the immediate removal of the U.S. blockade, allowing the critically important Strait of Hormuz to reopen. And Pakistan's prime minister confirmed a signing ceremony is scheduled for Friday in Switzerland. While details remain confidential, the framework outlines an immediate end to military operations across Lebanon. Back in the USA, the New York Knicks are celebrating a basketball milestone clouded by some overnight chaos. Saturday, the New York Knicks ended a 53-year championship drought by defeating the San Antonio Spurs 94-90 in Game 5 of the NBA Finals. Finals MVP Jalen Brunson exploded for a franchise record 45 points to single-handedly carry the squad. While ecstatic fans poured into the intersections of the many streets, celebrations did sadly turn violent. The New York Police Department confirms over 60 people were arrested following a chaotic night marked by a shooting, 4 stabbings, and 10 injured officers. In law enforcement news, a Maryland investigation concluded that no criminal charges against police officers will be brought forth. The Attorney General's office announced 2 officers will not face prosecution for the fatal February shooting of Dwight Hawkins. Investigators determined that officers acted within state laws after Mr. Hawkins pulled a firearm and failed to comply with commands. His family acknowledges his criminal past, but they maintain he was transforming his life. To subscribe to my free daily newsletter, please visit SybilWilkes.com. For all the news 24/7, go to News1.com. I'm Sybil Wilkes. 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
13: It's Sybil Wilkes with What We Need to Know. President Trump announced what he called a historic breakthrough in announcing the peace agreement with Iran, and it's officially complete, ordering the immediate reopening of the strategic Strait of Hormuz and an end to military operations in Lebanon. Closer to home, Saturday night was all right for the New York Knicks as they ended a 53-year championship drought by capturing the NBA title in a thrilling Game 5 victory over the San Antonio Spurs, 94-90. They were powered by the legendary 45-point performance from Finals MVP Jalen Brunson. On Capitol Hill, veteran Kentucky Senator Mitch McConnell was hospitalized Sunday, while former Raiders receiver Henry Ruggs was officially denied parole following his fatal 2021 DUI crash. And no criminal charges will be filed against Chris Brown's security guard after a shooting last month outside the singer's California home. I'm Sybil Wilkes. Be informed. Be empowered.
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0: There's no side that can justify to me killing innocent people.
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26: Keeping it real with the world's civil rights leader, the Reverend Al Sharpton.
0: real, keeping it real. I am your host, Reverend Al Sharpton, and Antoine Seawright is riding with us as always to kick off the week on What's on Your Mind. Let's go to Spencer in Little Mountain, South Carolina. Spencer.
1: Hello, Al Sharpton. I'm doing good. Look, I just want to point this thing. Could I ask your co-host a direct question?
0: Yeah.
1: Your co-host is Antoine Seawright. Is Correct. It all right, Reverend Al, if I asked him a question?
0: Yeah.
1: Okay, now listen to this. The question is, when our president and his personal lawyer, Todd Blanche, designed a fund to repay our country mistreated citizens. Now, here's the question, Seawright. Why didn't our black congressmen and our black senators and our black civil rights people, why didn't they come right back and attach the slavery victims of America? We would have rolled the back of this fund to find out where is our funds at. Everybody seemed like they done forgot this or whatever. So, Mr. Seawright, is what I just asked you, do it make sense, or are we going to go into a commercial?
2: Let me say this to you in a very simplified way. I appreciate the direct question. Because we don't have the power to do it. First of all, that was illegal because Congress controls the power of the purse. So when the president announced that, it was illegal, unconstitutional. And when the Congress decided they were not going to do that because they were not going to reward insurrectionists and white supremacists, that was a bipartisan agreement. We had no ability to attach anything. The only thing we had the ability to do is fight against it, because you cannot govern if you do not win and losers do not legislate. That's the short and simple answer. And even if we did have the ability, it would have been malpractice for us to attach to that fund, because guess who controls the power in Washington? Guess who would have controlled that money? And so we could attach whatever we want to, but it did not guarantee that our people were going to see a dollar of that, because they got to decide, or would have gotten to decide, who sees the money.
0: Yeah, well, and the panel, he was going to have to decide that, reported directly to him. There was no kind of jurisprudence or legal mechanism to even pretend it was objective.
1: Okay, but look, let me just bring this up. And it's coming from a single elderly black man. You know, every once in a while, you have to open your mouth and start talking stuff. And your answer is out in the audience with people that normally don't even want to fight back. But it hits them and say, wait a minute. My congressman, my senator, civil rights leaders, they fighting for me. You hear what they just doing now? See, what you doing is making the package a fat woman. And people will start thinking. You know what I'm hearing now that's really sad is the fact, oh, Democrats got...
0: Wait, just a minute, Spencer. Making the package a fat woman, you got to explain. I don't know that expression. What that mean?
1: In other words, you got to make it to be noticed. See, that thing went by
0: Okay.
1: I thought
0: I was the older guy between me and Antoine. You pull one out, I ain't never heard, but go ahead.
1: Okay. But see, that's what you have to do sometimes. Even look at the guy, what is his name? Oh, I can't think of this guy's name. And I didn't know it. He was the one that was over a lot of funny stuff that would come on TV. Until lately, his timing, he waited. Now he's got a program now that emphasizes laughter and comedians. What is the guy? I can't think of his name. But anyway, he's got quite a program now. See, what you have to do a lot of times is wait back and just make sure that the fat woman eats. After a while, people got to notice. Then you come out with the proper timing. See, this is one element we could have went in on that knowing darn well that we was going to lose. But guess what? The message had to snuck out there like a submarine. Oh, this is how they can come and get the money for non-white people on the suffering they did, us black folks. See? Nobody had thought about that.
0: Yeah, well, I think they're all, thank you for your call. I think there are all kinds of tactics, but it's all going to come down to, when it comes to government expenditures and budgets, on who's in charge, who's in, has the power, the majority in the House and the majority in the Senate, if you can get it, or who's in the White House. I mean, I think that we could go around the Mulberry Bush all we want. If we do not get up and organize and vote, we will not get any of what we're talking about because they will legislate against it. It's really not a hard proposition. It's as simple as just saying this is one of the things. And, you know, I tell people all the time, I don't think voting solves all of the problems. But it solves enough of the problems that we must put all of our efforts in there. There is no one thing that's going to solve everything. But you can't even get started if you're not even part of the process. And they want you to stay out of the process. And I think that that is what is so frustrating for some when people talk about I just don't think nothing will happen. And nothing will happen unless you get involved. These people are not going to drag you out the bed and give you justice and fairness. You got to get up and do something. Some of us will do a lot out there in the community, out there in the street, out there marching, big march, August 28th. But we organize now. All we ask you to do is go to your polling site and get in and put in somebody to represent you and your interests. And I think that a lot of people are ducking that responsibility. Let's take a break and come back, line up more of these calls. 1-877-532-5797. 1-877-532-5797. Shopton, C-Wright. Be right back.

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1: It's Sybil Wilkes with what we need to know. Tragedy struck the heartland over the weekend where 12 people died after a plane carrying skydivers crashed in Missouri. According to the State Highway Patrol, the aircraft went down near the Butler Memorial Airport, roughly 60 miles south of Kansas City. Airport officials report the plane lost power and the pilot crashed while attempting an emergency landing on a nearby highway. Both the NTSB and the FAA are investigating the cause of this disaster. On Capitol Hill, veteran Kentucky Senator Mitch McConnell has been hospitalized. A statement from McConnell's office confirmed he was admitted Sunday morning and is receiving excellent care. The 84-year-old Republican represented the Bluegrass state since 1984 and experienced a hospital stay earlier this year for flu-like symptoms, and he will not be running for re-election. He's stepping down. In Maryland, a political tension is rising over immigration policies. Critics are questioning Governor Westmore's newly established Immigrant Rights Protection Task Force, aimed at preventing scams targeting immigrants. The delegate, Matt Morgan, criticized the initiative, labeling it mere smoke and mirrors that distracts from core economic concerns. This task force moves forward and expects to deliver a report by July 15th. Former Las Vegas Raiders wide receiver Henry Ruggs was denied parole nearly 5 years after a fatal drunk driving crash. During a hearing, Ruggs accepted responsibility and apologized to the family of 23-year-old Tina Tentor. Ruggs is serving a 3 to 10 year sentence for the 156 mile per hour crash and will not be eligible for parole consideration until after his mandatory release date in August of 2027. To subscribe to my free daily newsletter, please visit SybilWilkes.com. For all the news 24/7, go to News1.com. I'm Sybil Wilkes. Be informed, be empowered.
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0: 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I'm your host, Reverend Al Sharpton, and we're back. 1-877-532-5797. 1-877-532-5797. Antoine Seawright is our co-host. Let's go to Tiffany in Georgia, W-A-O-K in Atlanta, Georgia.
1: Hello.
0: Hello there.
1: Hey, how you doing?
0: I'm doing well.
1: Great. So I was calling, I'm thinking in reference to the last caller, I think we were maybe missing the point of what he was making. I think he was trying to say that even though we know that they're going to be, that we're not going to be eligible for any of that money, or they're going to tell us that we can't get it or whatever, we still should try. That way, it'll let the community know that the Democrats are trying to do something, that they can see what it is that we're trying to do, and they can actually see what the opposition is.
0: I think in terms of what money?
1: Well, in terms of him talking about making a request to go after the whole, the billion-dollar money, whatever the fund is called that he was trying, that Trump was trying to give for the insurrectionists. I think
0: Democrats are trying to block the money. They're not trying to get that money for us. He's proposing that money for what he calls those that had been targeted by government. You're talking about under the Biden administration or under the Obama administration. So if the Democrats didn't block the money, it's not going to benefit us. And if they did not block the money, it would go through and none of us would get that anyway. It was clear what they said it was going. It was going to be decided by a panel he chose. And the Democrats and some Republicans objected to it, which is why they pulled the money back. It didn't hurt us at all.
1: No, he understands that. I believe he understands that. It's just the point of for us to be seen as saying we're owed something, and what are you going to do about it? We understand.
0: Yeah, but in order for us to say that you owe us something, that means we would have had to pass and let them get the money.
1: I mean, you can still just make a statement. You can still.
0: They did make that statement. They made the statement as to why they wanted to block the money, because they did not feel it would be distributed fairly. And they had a couple of Republicans agreed with them, said it's unprincipled. But you cannot just sit there and let them pass it and then make the statement. They didn't have to make the statement after the fact. They made it before the fact and got enough to stop that payment as it was. Yeah, all right. Thank you for your call. Let's go to Andre J. in the Bronx, New York. Andre J., is that the Bronx? Andre, I don't know where y'all got the Bronx. Andre. Is Andre there? I don't hear anybody. Give me Keith in Atlanta then. Keith, you keeping it real with Al Sharpton. I don't hear Keith. Okay.
2: Good afternoon, Reverend Sharpton, and to your guest on the other side over there. The reason why I call, one of the things, I live here in Atlanta, and I had the opportunity to be at the Ambassador Andrew Young Unity Day of Action Summit. Yes, sir. My wife and I both. And I must say, I was rather astonished. I was rather mystified, and I had a lot of gratitude, and it humbled me to my knees to see walking history when I saw Andrew Young. He sat about four seats in front of me. Yeah, And I also got to see all those mayors, including the current mayor. And I forgot who the speaker was, his name. He's a pastor as well. And I got the chance to see him. We stayed through the whole thing. I was just enamored. I was. But that being said, it was also something brought up about the young people. Young people didn't get a chance to get a platform there that day. And for me, it's a microcosm of what's going on across the nation right now. And I say that because the thing about it is, I've been on Facebook and stuff like that. I know, you know, Facebook, social media, all that kind of stuff. And I'm noticing a pattern, reaching out to the young people and everything like that. And I'm asking, are they going to vote? And they're, most of them are, got voters apathy or something going on. I don't know what that is, but the ones I speak to, I can't speak for all of them, of course. But the thing about it, and then I've talked to some of my nieces and nephews. I've talked to friends of the family and things of that nature, young people, people college age, people 18 and up. And a lot of them saying they might vote or they're going to vote. And some people, it doesn't matter, we vote anyway. This is something that needs to be addressed like yesterday. Maybe one of your callers can address it. Maybe your guy got on the line. Maybe you can address this. But we have got to reach out and talk to these young people. We got to see what the problem is.
0: Let me address it. I think, first of all, you're right that something needs to be dealt with. And I think that we need to put it in context. Fact of the matter is, when I was young and we had National Youth Movement, which had a lot of us, was around voting. I was Shirley Chisholm's youth director after I was Jesse Jackson's. Most youth didn't vote then. We have a huge huddle in youth department in Nash Action Network now in many of our 100-some-odd chapters. So there are many young people that are involved, and they have the same challenge that every generation had, and that is getting other young people in their generation to come forward. And I think you're right. That's why we go out of our way in our convention. You'll see it at the march August 28th to give a platform to young people. But don't ever think this is something new. There's been no generation that all the young people were involved. Even when we talk about the iconic civil rights days, most young blacks were not a member of SNCC. That was some students that made the sacrifice. And let me give you another clue. Most old folks ain't never been involved. The March on Washington in 1963, that A. Philip Randolph called, that Dr. King gave the I Have a Dream speech, unions and others helped organize that march, and they got 250,000 people. We only got a million-man march until 1995. We act like everybody was involved. It has never been that. It has always been those that are involved have to go out and try to get others. And I'm saying that not to excuse behavior, but to say that we need to know what we're up against. We up against our people always have been apathetic. You've got to try and bring with you what you got. It's almost like I'm a preacher, been preaching for decades. You got to preach your best sermon and hope two or three are joined at a time. But I think for us to act like we got to get everybody will discourage us, because you, Martin Luther King didn't have everybody. But we need to get enough to make a difference. How do you get that? By telling them you are not voting for anyone but yourself. The student loan debt you complained about, talk with young people have to deal with. Student loan left, cost of living, getting paying rent with your friends, trying to get an apartment, trying to deal with get you a car. Talk things that they will understand. All of that, how does that impact voting? Because the legislators determine your car insurance, your affordability with rent, on. And some will come, but we need to address them and not be unrealistic about you going to get all of them, because we ain't got all old folks. And we never have. But thank you for your call. We'll be right back. Keeping it real. Shopton. See right. Be right back.
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12: Good afternoon. Expect to find some delays if you're on a 422 headed eastbound. There's an accident at Somsner Road that's causing a few backups and delays. In Beachwood, Cedar Road, you'll find another accident causing slowdowns at 271. In Middlefield, there's fallen power cables on Tavern Road between Gingrich Road and 700. In Stark, Ohio, 225 closed due to an accident between Armour Street Northeast and Greenbauer Street Northeast. And if you're on 480, headed eastbound, the on-ramp from Ridge Road under construction through August. I'm Lorenzo Ware on Cleveland's News Talk 1490 WEREAM, the People Station.
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I'm your host, Reverend Al Sharpton. Antoine Seawright is our co-host. Don't forget, every Saturday and Sunday, Politics Nation with Al Sharpton, live at 5 p.m. Eastern Time on MS Now. Had two great shows this weekend. Some of the Congressional Black Caucus members were in town and came in studio, from Senator Booker to Congresswoman McClellan to you name them. We had them on this weekend in their appropriate being relating to the facts of particular legislation or situations we were dealing with. So I try every Saturday and Sunday to get people that are in the thick of what it is that the nation is dealing with and let them talk about it. I watch some talk shows that they only get experts, their friends, that are analyzing things that they're not on the field dealing with. I want to get those in office and challenge them. I want to get those in position and have them tell me, well, why are y'all doing this? Why can't we do this? I don't want no theory. I want somebody in practice. And that's what I do every Saturday and Sunday, 5 p.m. Eastern Time on MS Now. And on Saturday mornings, you that are in the New York, New Jersey, Connecticut area, you can be with me for the Saturday Action

Keep it real. I'm your host, Reverend Al Sharpton, and don't forget, you really don't want to miss this weekend on Politics Nation with Al Sharpton. I'll be live tomorrow, Saturday, and Sunday at 5 p.m. Eastern Time. Both nights, you really, really need to dig in. I'm going to...

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2: It's Sybil Wilkes with what we need to know. Saturday night, the New York Knicks officially ended their agonizing 53-year championship drought. The squad captured the NBA title by defeating the San Antonio Spurs 94-90 in another thrilling game. This time, it was the end. Finals MVP Jalen Brunson put on a masterclass, exploding for a game-high 45 points, including 13 consecutive points in the clutch fourth quarter. However, celebrations in Times Square and other areas turned dangerous, leading to 63 arrests there as fans clashed with police and lit school buses on fire. City leaders are moving forward with a massive ticker tape parade this Thursday. Oh boy. In entertainment news, no criminal charges will be filed against Chris Brown's security guard following a shooting incident outside the singer's Tarzana, California home. The Los Angeles County District Attorney's Office officially declined the case due to insufficient evidence. The altercation occurred in May when the guard fired an air gun at a woman's car following a dispute. No injuries were reported. And on the health front, California authorities issued an urgent measles warning after an infected traveler passed through San Francisco International Airport and visited local markets in San Jose. The state recorded 49 measles cases so far this year. And finally, a disturbing new study from a Seattle nonprofit. This reveals that 90% of tested breast milk samples contain high levels of dangerous hormone-disrupting chemicals. Researchers from the Toxic Free Future organization warn these antimicrobials and plasticizers pose a serious risk to infant development, even at an incredibly low level of exposure. To subscribe to my free daily newsletter, please visit SybilWilkes.com. For all the news 24/7, go to News1.com. I'm Sybil Wilkes. 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
1: It's Monday, June 15th. Black Music History Month. Do you know what time it is? It's Al Sharpton's time. And for the next 3 hours, it's time to put aside all pretenses, deception, denial, or fronting. The time has come to keep it real on Keeping It Real with Reverend Al Sharpton. A very good afternoon to you all across the country. Good morning to our West Coast listeners. Welcome to those listening on Sirius XM, Channel 126, The Urban View, where talk empowers and becomes action. I'm coming to you live from our National Action Network corporate headquarters in New York for the next 3 hours. You can call in. It is Hot Button Monday. Whatever's on your mind, whatever's in your heart, all you have to do is call us at 1-877-532-5797. 1-877-532-5797. And you can express yourself and be heard nationwide, every state and region of the country and places around the world. They're listening to us in Africa and in places in Europe. You can call in from wherever you are, or you can message in on the message board at www.nationalactionnetwork.net. I see the mayor's already on the message board. Mayor Rodney Jones at Queensbridge Houses, Queens, says it's Hot Button Monday. Yes, it is, Mr. Mayor. I see Robert Francis Jackson saying, I love his broadcast and Reverend Al for mayor. No, I'm not running for mayor. We got a mayor. Rodney Jones is the mayor. But thank you for the thought. Who's this? Laurie Jones says, hello, Reverend Sharpton. Well, hello, Laurie Jones. Denise Stephanie says, good morning. And Grace Jen, good morning. And Missy, good morning. No, good afternoon. And Shannon says, the UFC fighter who disrespected Mrs. Obama can go to hell. Well, Shannon, I agree with you. Let me say in regards to the news, I think that the desecration of the South Lawn of the White House to have this cage fight, and the right wing got on me because I said it reminded me of when they'd have the slave masters watch slaves fight, or when they'd have animals fight until somebody died. But that's what it reminded me of, a cage. I used to go to boxing matches. And I thought they were kind of out there, but a cage and fight and stand in front of Lincoln Memorial like some rowdies in the street, and the federal taxpayers paying for this. Oh yeah, I know the wrestling company and all them put up money, and this one put up money. But the grounds was paid for by the federal government, the security and the restoring of the grounds today. Invested a whole lot of money in the name of Flag Day, when everybody knows it was the president's birthday party. Now, he has the right. Let me defend that. He has the right to have his celebrate his birthday any way he wants, including violent matches that I think is not exactly what I would call my pleasure. But he doesn't have the right to do it on federal property. And he doesn't have the right to do it where it incurs federal expenses in terms of security and all of that. We paid in part for that party. And then as she wrote on the message, as I read, to have one of them insult Mrs. Obama, question her gender. And I've not heard one leader in the Republican Party, one spokesperson for the administration say, wait a minute, this guy was a guest there to fight to call Ms. Obama by her name on federal property. We do not agree with, we denounce. There is no decency in these people. I fought, bro, Mr. Trump, 40, 45 years from when he was found guilty of housing discrimination in New York through Central Park 5 till now. But I would not call his wife a man. I mean, there's a level of self-respect. It's not even me respecting her, and I do. I respect anybody. But I respect myself that I would not stoop that low. And if somebody did it in my presence, I would denounce that. I'd say, wait a minute, I may disagree with them politically, but don't say that. And if you're going to say it, don't say it around me. And certainly don't say it if you're a guest of mine. But that is the kind of low level in terms of behavior and what is been normalized by this White House. Same time while this is going on, they say that they've reached a framework of a deal between the United States and Iran to end the war and to reopen the Strait of Hormuz. Now, President Trump and Iranian officials and Pakistani Prime Minister Sharif announced an agreement to immediately and permanently end military operations, remove the U.S. naval blockade, and reopen the Straits of Hormuz. A formal signing is scheduled for Friday. Well, I don't know why they had to wait till Friday, but they say they're going to do it in Switzerland. Now, the reported deal includes nuclear sanctions and reconstruction provisions. The reported 14-point memorandum calls for Iran to reaffirm that it will not produce nuclear weapons, the gradual lifting of oil and financial sanctions, and the unfreezing of an estimated $24 billion in Iranian funds and reconstruction assistance. Wait a minute. I thought he attacked Obama saying Obama paid ransom. He's giving them $24 billion on their word that they won't do something. Not that they got to hand over the uranium or other minerals or subject to certain inspections. He's just going to take the word for it. And they're going to go ahead and open the Strait of Hormuz. I heard him last night, because I had to do breaking news in the middle of my show, on it, saying that he's opening the Strait of Hormuz. He can't open it. They've got to open it. You don't have it, Mr. President. So let's talk about that. Former President Obama said the United States must seriously deal with the economic cost and examine the human and economic cost of military action, emphasizing that decisions involving war should never be made casually. And he also defended his nuclear agreement arguing that the new U.S.-Iran agreement is unlikely to be substantially different or significant improvement over the 2015 nuclear deal he negotiated. And I think that there's no question about it. Just look at what happened. Now, NBC News say that according to NBC News's poll, Democrats hold a 5-point edge over GOP in the midterms, meaning right now, according to the NBC poll, the Democrats can win the Congress. Now, that does not mean you should relax. That means you better get even more energized, because that means that the other side knows that they can now lose. So they're going to play every trick in the book and get everybody that they can out to vote, meaning we've got the double efforts, not for the Democrats, but for those that are running, and they're mostly in the Democratic line. There's going to be for voting rights, ending the redistricting, dealing with affordability, dealing with criminal justice level playing field. That's who we got to vote for. Are you voting for the Democrats, Reverend? I'm voting for me, my family. And if the Democrats got the best policy for that, then I'm voting for the Democrats. If the Republicans got the best policies for that, tell me what they are, I'll vote for that. People vote for themselves. Question is not, are you on this guy's side or that lady's side? No, are you on your own side? And we don't, in some cases, too many cases, vote on our own side. So let's talk about a hot button Monday. I'm anxious to hear what you got to say about all of this. 1-877-532-5797. And of course, you can go to the message board at nationalactionnetwork.net. Let's take a break and come right back and get in it. Keeping it real. Shopton. Be right back.

0: Lee.
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0: 1-877-532-5797. 1-877-532-5797. 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Real Justin Ray Alinea is saying, morning greetings from the West Coast, San Francisco Bay Area, Reverend Sharpton, sir, and everyone in the chat. Congratulations to the New York Knicks team. Yes, absolutely. They deserve congratulations. They pulled it out. They became the NBA champions. First time the Knicks has had a championship in 53 years. And they went nuts out here that night. Some got in trouble. But very exciting. I think they're having the parade on Thursday. And I'll be in Chicago for the opening of the Obama Presidential Center. So I won't make the parade, but I'm glad I made one of the nights to see them. And it is a lot of congratulations. Good spread. I've not seen New Yorkers this enthused and united in a long time. Even when I went to the game and all that, all of the people that you would think were from the suburbs and look older, white, was shaking hands. Remember that else? I said, oh, everybody's trying to be nice. But they did boo Donald Trump. They booed him badly. But I'm glad to see that spirit. We should have that around other than sports events. All right, let's go to phones. Hot Button Monday. Let me start in Chicago. This is good. I always get blessed when I start the week off with my dear friend from Chicago, the beloved Miss Eunice. Miss Eunice, you're keeping it real with Al Sharpton.
1: Good afternoon, Rev. It's good to see you. I mean, hear you, but I missed you on Saturday. But I only understand things happen.
0: Yeah. I went and flew to speak at the National Ministers Conference in Hampton. They had many thousands there, and then they closed the airport in Hohe. I couldn't get out Friday night. Then we drove all the way to D.C., couldn't get out that morning, so I just couldn't get to Chicago. But I talked to Yousef last night, and so I sent a tape. It was bad. I really wanted to be there.
1: Sure, I understand. You know, Rev, is what's on my mind. Do you mean to tell me the $60 million it cost to put on that show last night is going to be at the taxpayers' expense that
0: that's
1: Trump
0: correct.
1: Put on this? That is ridiculous. I mean, he goes from bad to worse. And you have the congressmen that are worse than him because they sit there and rubber stamp everything that this man does. And I don't know where it's going to lead, but something's got to give, and we got to get out and vote. So I won't talk to you, Rev, for about a week. I'm going to Ocho Rios for my great-granddaughter's wedding.
0: Oh, great-granddaughter's wedding. Well, congratulations, and you enjoy yourself. You deserve
1: it.
0: Thank
1: you, and we're going to celebrate my 93rd birthday also while I'm there.
0: You deserve that, too. Tell them I applaud them for celebrating your 93 years, that you mean more than you know.
1: Yeah, I just had to be there, so I'm not going. If you guess you are, I'll pack your luggage. All right, and thank you, Rev, and I'll talk to you in about a week, and God bless you.
0: All right, God bless you. Travel safe.
1: Bye-bye.
0: All right. Happiness Donuts is saying on the message board, Spike Lee deserves a ring. He does. Spike sweated and worked just as hard at courtside as they did on the court. So, yeah, they should give him a ring. I totally agree. Let's go to Jacob in Philadelphia, WURD, the word. Jacob?
2: 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Man, I congratulate New York, even though they spanked us and swept us under the rug. You know, but that was good basketball. And it, you know, Rev, it shows you when you work as a team, right? It's team. It's no I's in team, no big, you know, everybody was there scraping. And when they came back, I knew they weren't going to be denied when they came back after they were down 29 at halftime. Yeah. And they came back and won that game. I said, what McFadden and Whitehead would say, God rest their soul, ain't no stopping them now. So, you know, anything in their way, they was getting ready to get through it. But, you know, Reverend Al, is this America that the majority of Americans want, this ugly racism that we saw last night on the White House lawn, you know? And it wasn't even, you know, just let go, just like it was, you know, they laughed at. I mean, the deep racism and the ugliness, right? Excuse me, a white supremacy. And I say any supremacy is ugly because we all human beings, right? But I got a question for you, Rev. Why is every time somebody trying to make peace in the Middle East, you got old Netanyahu out over there that'll do something just nasty and dirty to try to throw a wrench, a monkey wrench, in the peace thing? Don't he understand that Palestine is going to be here? That they, you know, you can't be talking about Palestine doesn't have a right to exist. What are you talking about? Are you kidding me? You know, so that arrogance that he showed. And I said earlier, I know that the Jewish people can do better than a not Netanyahu, you know, and I'm just saying, you know, but every time. And then he's arrogant when somebody asks him to stop doing it. Oh, Israel, we'll do what we want to do. Nobody tells us what to do. I say, yeah, well, that's cool, but just don't do it with American taxpayers' money, okay? And we should stop bankrolling stuff like that. What you say, Rev?
0: I think you're absolutely right. You cannot bankroll something unless you are in agreement with it and partisan to it. I mean, and we are allowing them to take tax dollars, other dollars, and finance brutal sports for the entertainment of the president while gas prices and groceries are skyrocketing because of this president's engagement in a war that was unnecessary and unjustified, and he's coming out with less than what he went in. It is absolutely outrageous. But we picking up the tab, and we ain't even mad about it.
2: And you know, you always hear Americans talk about welfare cases, right? Look at the welfare case that the Israel is. How much money goes to Israel every year, and you'll see what welfare cases look like. You know, we need to wake up and don't be asleep like they want you to be. And woke is not a bad thing. All of the scriptures tell even the dead to wake up. Right, Rev?
0: It's in the book. And I think you're right. Thank you again for your call. Let me go to James Mitchell. Says Trump once mulled suspending the writ of habeas corpus for the undocumented. Only three presidents in U.S. history have suspended this constitutional right: Abraham Lincoln, FDR, and George W. Bush. And James is correct. And it did come out. I think it's in Maggie Haberman's book that's getting ready to come out, that they reported and confirmed that he had absolutely entertained that he wanted to suspend that habeas corpus. I see that Rodney Jones is reposting Pauline McCullough saying that I have a notebook with potential stock options and SpaceX is one of them. I would have purchased stock in SpaceX before they went public on 6/12/26. I might be a millionaire. Oh yeah, they was giving all kind of tips and all kind of playing games and all kind of. Did you see where Trump had bought some stock and the companies involved? Keeping it real. in the UFC fights and then announce it and it went up. Any other president, they'd have had him in front of a congressional hearing or somewhere else. If that ain't self-dealing, I don't know what is. Let's take a break. Be right back. It's Hot Button Monday. Let's get it on. Shopton. I need some Black Music History Month people to tell me. We've done our figures, we've done the songs, but I want you to tell me your top. We got mostly male artists. I want your top female, top female Black music sheroes, not just heroes. Give me sheroes only today. We'll be right back. Keeping it real. Shopton. Be right back.

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4: Good afternoon. Expect to find some delays if you're on a 422 headed eastbound. There's an accident at Somm Center Road that's causing a few backups and delays. In Beachwood, Cedar Road, you'll find another accident causing slowdowns at 271. In Middlefield, there's fallen power cables on Tavern Road between Gingrich Road and 700. In Stark, Ohio, 225 closed due to an accident between Armour Street Northeast and Greenbauer Street Northeast. And if you're on 480 headed eastbound, the on-ramp from Ridge Road under construction through August. I'm Lorenzo Ware on Cleveland's News Talk 1490 WEREAM, the People Station.
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Reverend Al Sharpton. It's Hot Button Monday. Whatever's on your heart, whatever's in your mind, share it with us. That's what Hot Button Monday is all about. 1-877-532-5797. 1-877-532-5797. And of course, you can go and send us a message on the message board. Pamela Edgar is saying on the message board, Reverend Al Sharpton, I really enjoyed the Saturday Action Rally on YouTube this weekend. Thank you for putting the Politics Nation shows on YouTube also. Keep on keeping us informed. I'm glad that you're on YouTube, Pamela, and watching a lot of, we had several thousand that watched us Saturday at the Saturday rally, and of course, a Politics Nation. Those that didn't watch it on TV can watch it on YouTube. I get the ratings tomorrow, but last week we beat CNN and everybody. And it's not even about just me boasting. It's about keeping our information out there. Pauline McCullough says, Shirley Caesar, Billie Holiday, and Etta James, Juneteenth celebration on Friday. I will be wearing my Juneteenth shirt on my job this week, Lord's will. Go ahead, Pauline, wear that Juneteenth shirt. I am with you on that, and I love your choices. Shirley Caesar, who I know well, great gospel singer, Billie Holiday, in a class by herself.

play what they used to say the rims off a 33 RPA record at a James at last. And certainly Shirley Caesar, I've known for 30, 40 years. Every time we've asked her to do something, she was there. A real giant gospel singer. And she is as serious about the word as she sings about it. And of course, I don't have to even tell you, Billie Holiday, Lady Holiday, is in a class by herself. Let me say by way of announcements, don't forget, watch Politics Nation, as we just said, every Saturday and Sunday, 5 p.m. Eastern Time on MS Now. And this weekend, I told you, I'm not playing. I had in studio Senator Cory Booker. Then I had Congresswoman McClellan from Virginia. And I had the, they raided, the feds raided a voter registration and voter rights group. And I had them right on the TV. I tell you, I get the senators, the governors, the people that matter. So make sure you don't miss it. And of course, this weekend, Juneteenth weekend, it's going to be extraordinary. So make sure you're there. I'm going Thursday to the Obama library, the invitation stuff, only stuff. It opens Friday, but he's having an invite only Thursday. I'm going then coming right back in to New York. So I'm here for Juneteenth to do the show, this show, and get ready for Saturday and Sunday. And we'll have some special guests on for Juneteenth weekend. Don't forget, watch it 5 p.m. Eastern Time on MS Now. Also, the Saturday Action Rally, like she said, watch it every Saturday morning at 9 to 11. And you that are in the New York, New Jersey, Connecticut area, you can attend it at Mother AME Zion Church, 137th and Lenox. And we've been there the last couple of the 3 months while they are getting ready our headquarters that we purchased, Nash Action Network, with the help of some of you out there. I've asked 100,000 people to give $500 or more, and some are still giving. And we have to have the certificate of occupancy so you can have over a certain amount of people in the building. So that other than that, we'd be already in the building. We've already got the auditorium and all that done. So we're ready to go as soon as we get that certificate. But those that have given their $500, I told them to be at the rally Saturday, and I'm going to transport them over and let them at 5 or 10 at a time view the whole building. Since they were responsive to me saying I need to raise this money, and I want them to see where their money went, even while before we can do the rally. So if you're one of them on the list, make sure you're at the rally Saturday, and we'll transport you over to see the building and bring you right back to Mother Amy Zion, 9 to 11 on Saturday at 137th Street and Lenox Avenue. And, of course, people are signing up. We've got a good, healthy list, but nowhere near what we need for the march, the big march on Washington, August 28th. I want to bring tens of thousands to Washington, not to commemorate the march of 63, August 28th, 63, but to continue and to fight to preserve what that march led to. That march led to the Civil Rights Act of 64. That march led to the Voting Rights Act of 65. Well, we are in 26, and they are taking back the Civil Rights Act dealing with discrimination by killing DEI. They're taking back voting rights by the Supreme Court gutting out Section 2. We need to be there, and I want you there to be a part of it. And I think that it is imperative that you sign up at www.nationalactionnetwork.net and say, Reverend Allen,

going to come to the march. I want to come as their buses leaving near me. Or I got people I think I can organize a bus. Can y'all help me get one? Sign up. Tell us what you need us to do or what you want us to know. And I want you there. And I think that we will appreciate that. I'm reading on the message board, SC English is saying, good evening, Reverend Sharpton. Thank you for enlightening us about our history, especially those of us that does not read. I have followed you since you were a young man. I never miss Politics Nation. I pray God keep blessing you to do what you do best. Well, I appreciate that, Essie. I'm a guy, they put on the live stream, people stopped me in the airport in Norfolk, Virginia the other day, and people said, I just want to encourage you. I know you don't get that all the time. I said, I need all encouragement I can get. These right-wingers get on Fox and all that, telling every lie they can. It means something to at least hear people appreciate some of the work. You don't take for granted that any of us in public life, especially those of us fighting this climate and this administration, don't appreciate people showing their appreciation. And Pauline McCullough is saying, happy birthday, Miss Eunice. Congratulations on your great-granddaughter's wedding. May God bless her in her marriage, her husband as well. Isn't that nice? We have some really nice people in our listening audience. Let me see if I can get one more before I go to break. Let me go to Ira in let's go to break. I'll come back, Ira. This ain't got enough time. Come right back to you. Keeping it real. Sharpton. Be right back.

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11: It's Sybil Wilkes with what we need to know. President Trump announced what he called a historic breakthrough in announcing the peace agreement with Iran, and it's officially complete, ordering the immediate reopening of the strategic Strait of Hormuz and an end to military operations in Lebanon. Closer to home, Saturday night was all right for the New York Knicks as they ended a 53-year championship drought by capturing the NBA title in a thrilling Game 5 victory over the San Antonio Spurs, 94-90. They were powered by the legendary 45-point performance from Finals MVP Jalen Brunson. On Capitol Hill, veteran Kentucky Senator Mitch McConnell was hospitalized Sunday, while former Raiders receiver Henry Ruggs was officially denied parole following his fatal 2021 DUI crash. And no criminal charges will be filed against Chris Brown's security guard after a shooting last month outside the singer's California home. I'm Sybil Wilkes. Be informed. Be empowered.
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0: Keeping it real, keeping it real. I am your host, Reverend Al Shopton. This Monday, June the 15th, Black Music History Month continues. So much to talk about. But let me bring in our co-host that kicks off the week for us every week, puts us on the right track, and gives us the right information. Of course, I'm talking about Democratic strategist and founder and CEO of Blueprint Strategy, LLC, Brother Antoine Seawright. How you doing, Antoine?
1: Good to be with you as always, Reverend Al. It's hot and it's a heavy Monday.
0: It is definitely that. Let me get your take. I've already said it on this show and certainly last night on Politics Nation. But let me get your take on this supposed agreement, MOU, a memorandum of understanding between Iran, the United States, and Pakistan, whether you think it is real and what do you think it will mean. I've already said first of all, I don't understand why this takes till Friday to sign, so anything could happen. But secondly, I don't see where we ended up any better than we were before we went in and lost American soldiers. And a fact, I think we're off worse. He criticized Obama about money to Iran, and they're forgiven debt that is more than what Obama did. I was on Morning Joe this morning with Senator Warnock from Georgia. We were talking about this. I think that even the most politically uninformed Trump supporter should see that we lost lives, gas prices skyrocketed, and we got less than nothing. What's your view, Antoine?
1: Well, Rev, a couple things. First of all, I think it's premature for anyone to say that this is a good deal because they do not know the texture of the deal. So that's number one. Number two, and I said to Trump supporters who are already taking victory laps, two is not a deal until both parties sign the deal. We have not seen that, nor have we seen text on the deal. I think that we all agree this war was a mistake and it needed to end ASAP. The fact of the matter is we're not better off today than we were under the Obama 2015 Iran war agreement. The difference is $88 billion war that we've had over the past 100 some odd days, gas prices, fertilizer, goods, and services have all skyrocketed. I think getting the Strait of Hormuz open is the most important outcome of this memorandum of understanding, but we should also know the Strait was open before the war. Now we're essentially paying Iran to say, we bombed you for $88 billion, now we're going to give you $300 billion to rebuild you for the $88 billion bombing that we did. As relates to the nuclear issues of this, there's really no agreement if you look at the issue on the whole, other than to negotiate over the HEU stockpile and the enrichment moratorium, which Barack Obama had already done. Iran is smart enough to know how to drag these negotiations out, and so it could be two or three administrations before we even get to some sense of if this agreement works. The bottom line is the Trump administration hoodwinked us all because he wanted to pick a fight with Barack Obama on who's the better person to do a deal with a foreign country. In the end, it cost us more for this deal than it ever did for Barack Obama. And America was safer under the terms of the Obama agreement than they are now.
0: Even the outlining of the deal, we don't know. As I stated last night, and you in effect said today, but even before we even get to the text of the deal, we don't even know if they're going to sign a deal because they kicked the can down to Friday. Trump is in France at the G7 conference. Knowing him, he may say something, blow up something, because they are discussing Ukraine and other things that could blow everything out of the water, because he's liable to say anything at any point that can undo whatever is done if he's woke. And we hope you ain't sleeping through the conference. But go ahead.
1: And Reb, one of the other things is that Netanyahu wants this war to continue.
0: He wants to stay out of jail. Netanyahu doesn't want anything that will fast track his trial and go to jail. There's no question about that.
1: And the difference is in this agreement and the Obama 2015 agreement is that at least Barack Obama and Netanyahu were on the same page about the agreement. But Netanyahu and Israel have not agreed to this because it's in their best interest for this war to continue.
0: That's right. And you saw last night, because the news broke while I was live on the air, so I broke the news for MS Now. And then you had to wait on Iran to even give a statement, because first Trump broke it, and then the Pakistanians broke it. Later, Iran did. Israel has not said anything yet, because they want this war to continue. Clearly, that is what Netanyahu wants. Let's take a break. Be right back. I'm going to open up the phones. 1-877-532-5797. 1-877-532-5797. James Mitchell said, why has Trump remained silent on that vulgar slur about Mrs. Obama? Silence in many cases is a form of approval. It's not in many cases. In this case, Trump got something to say about everything. He knows very well that this statement was made, and he's letting it linger out there. I would never condone anybody saying that about Melania Trump. You don't do that to a first lady because you disagree politically. But that's as ugly and as my mama used to say, low down these people are. And he is for not condemning them immediately. Let's take a break. Be right back. It's Keeping It Real. Hot Button Monday. Shopton. C-Right. Be right back.
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7: It's Sybil Wilkes with what we need to know. President Trump announced what he called a historic breakthrough in announcing the peace agreement with Iran, and it's officially complete, ordering the immediate reopening of the strategic Strait of Hormuz and an end to military operations in Lebanon. Closer to home, Saturday night was all right for the New York Knicks as they ended a 53-year championship drought by capturing the NBA title in a thrilling Game 5 victory over the San Antonio Spurs, 94-90. They were powered by the legendary 45-point performance from Finals MVP Jalen Brunson. On Capitol Hill, veteran Kentucky Senator Mitch McConnell was hospitalized Sunday, while former Raiders receiver Henry Ruggs was officially denied parole following his fatal 2021 DUI crash. And no criminal charges will be filed against Chris Brown's security guard after a shooting last month outside the singer's California home. I'm Sybil Wilkes. Be informed. Be empowered. Let's get down to business.

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0: Reverend Al Sharpton, Antoine Seabed is our co-host. If I go to the phones and switch gears here, Antoine, there are two races in Florida I would like your commentary on. We see the seat vacated by Congresswoman Frederica Wilson, and we see the other seat that has been part of the redistricting, where you have four black candidates and Deborah Wasserman Schultz. Big story in today's New York Times about how people are saying it's a black seat. Schultz shouldn't run and take the seat. She's saying she's done things in that district. She served in the Congress and done exemplary jobs. She was loyal to Hakeem Jeffries getting to be minority leader. And others are saying that if the four blacks don't bring it down to one, she'll win, not because of anything other than they split all the vote up. How do you read both these districts? There's not the conflict in Frederica's district, but it's the redrawn district that drew out Wasserman's old district.
1: Wilson district. And first of all, I want to say, because I know she frequently listens to this program, Rep. So congratulations to you on your retirement. You have served Florida. You have served the country. You served the CDC well. And we're going to miss your hats in and around CDC world. But I'll say that I am publicly and on record for supporting my longtime friend, State Senator Sherman Jones, the Senate Minority Leader down in Florida, former DNC member, was a co-chair for Joe Biden's 2020 campaign, has been one heck of an advocate, son of a minister or preacher down in Florida. I think you all, you know him well too, Reb, a member of the LGBTQ plus community. And Sherv and I go all the way back to 2011, 2012, when we both graduated from the Congressional Black Caucus Political Institute together, an institute that Jim Clyburn and Bennett Thompson started to train young black political leaders for office of the BBA campaign. So he's my longtime friend. I'm proud that he is in this race. I know many people in Frederica Wilson's world is supporting him. I know many leaders in the State Baptist Association and the AME Church world supporting him. And I look forward to a spirit of race, however that plays out. On the Florida 20 seat, I would just say this. Consolidation helps us maximize black participation. I think the leaders are going to have to get together and decide on their candidate, because what you said is true. If they do not maximize the potential and settle on one candidate, the vote can easily split, and we could run into an even more severe crisis in terms of our numbers in the Congressional Black Caucus. This is no disrespect and no slap to Congresswoman Deborah Wasserman Schultz, who is a friend and who I truly respect. But at the end of the day, we're seeing shrinkage as it relates to the Congressional Black Caucus. And we need to expand our voices, because we've always been lesser than when it comes to numbers on the whole in American politics and in Democratic politics. And the only way we're going to be able to retain and maintain our power and our presence is by having reflective representation in the Congress with those who look like us.
0: All right. Let us go to the phones. Let us go to Ira in Washington, D.C. WOL, Ira, you're keeping it real with Sharpton and C-Rack.
2: Yeah, good evening, Reverend Sharpton and Dr. C-Rack. Thanks for taking my call. I'm going to keep it in about 5 minutes if I can. I just had an article that I had, you know, ran across last night, and it was in reference to this place called La Cage Seafood Kitchen and Bar. It's in Prince George's County, Camp Springs, and they got a place in D.C. And what it is, this was a successful, I guess she's a Latino. She's a Cajun Latin fusion concept person. She's been doing this for 10 years, and she has leases with some of these places like downtown D.C. and some of Prince George's County. And all of a sudden, they're trying to revoke her lease because of some nonsense. It's really not in anything. She has a very well-maintained crowd. Very good crowd, gentle music, no crowds, no nothing. And she thinking this, I thinking this, she thinking this, sort of like motivated by her skin color, because she's successful after 10 years, and all of a sudden now you're having a problem about nothing. So I just want you to look into that. Her name was, her site would be L-A-C-A-J. That's her name, and it's LaCage Seafood Kitchen and Bar. So if you look that up, you'll find her. She does everything. She owns Peaches and Cream, another business of hers that she had. She opened in D.C. So she's been very, whoever they were, I didn't know she owned it, but I found that out. So she's very successful, and I think the part is DEI crap that this president is trying to push out for people of color making money, and they just want us out of it. And my second thing is Representative Chantel Brown from Ohio, 11th Congressional District. She has a site on her page on IG as well. It's called Rep Chantel. It's R-E-P-S-H-O-N-T-E-L-L, I mean T-E-L, in Ohio. She has been, they've been going after her, Cash Patel and Trump, and the FBI has raided their registration group in Cleveland, weaponizing the federal government to black people in Ohio. And she says she's not going to have it. So you go to her site, she'll give you the whole in-depth story about what they did and how they did it and what they came for people, registering people that came in and just did all this crazy Trump stuff that he wants done. That's why he wants this ICE to be his military to do his dirty work, and they're too dumb to realize they're going to get their self handed to them in the long run. So that's that. My last thing I'm going to say before I get off here, my music thing, I changed from Earth, Wind & Fire, Maurice White, which is my guy. I changed to three young ladies. Eva Cassidy, she used to sing with Chuck Brown. She called her Big Reds. I mean, Dirty Reds, that's her name. My uncle used to play with that group with them. And I got the Whitney Houston and her aunt, Deanna Houston. Deanna Warwick, I'm sorry, Deanna Warwick. Those are my guys, my girls for the new things that had to change the women.
0: All right. Thank you for your call, Ira. Let me ask you this. While we go to break, I asked you on the other side of the break on something he said, Antoine. Let's take a break. We'll be right back. Keeping it real. Shopton. Be right back.
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0: Your host, Reverend Al Sharpton, Hot Button Monday, and the one and only Antoine Seawright is our co-host, and we're seeing breaking news, Antoine. They just texted to me, probably on the TV soon, that now Governor Gavin Newsom is saying that his wife and himself is on Trump's hit list, that the Department of Justice are investigating him and his wife. So that's another notch on the guest list. Yehuda is name. It says the father of Kamala Anthony said that, and his so-called defense attorney called him not to get in touch with Ben Crump or Reverend Al Sharpton. It's unreal, funny business going down in Texas. Well, I heard from my office, heard from a family member just Friday, which is why we've not been involved. We're looking into it now after the this verdict. All-white jury, but, you know, people had asked me about it, and I told people, I've been out here decades. I do not get involved with cases unless the victim's family asks me to get involved or if the person asks me to get involved, and that goes for National Action Network. You know, they used to say I was an ambulance chaser. Sometimes I was only ambulance. You call the ambulance, sometimes they don't come. I'll show up. But I ain't showing up unless I'm called. Let me ask you this, Antoine, not about the Newsom news, but in the reality of something I heard you say that I think bears repeating, because a lot of people have the wrong impression. Even with some of the redistricting, there are some seats that our Black Caucus members can win, even though they have changed some of the lines, because many of our Congressional Black Caucus members are in districts that are not majority Black. Expound upon that.
1: Okay, I'm glad you're doubling down on that, because I think if less than 10 people in the caucus, I think, are representative of majority Black districts. In other words, majority of the Congressional Black Caucus do not represent majority Black districts. There's this myth that if you're a CBC member, you only represent Black people. The collective CBC represents millions of people, Black, white, young, not so young, Hispanic, gay, straight, Republican, Democrat, and everything in between. And they get elected in those districts, not just because they're Black, but they get elected because they're effective. And that's why we always make reference to the CBC as the conscience of the Congress and the Constitution and the country, because we represent all people, not just our people. Now, we prioritize and emphasize the importance of our people, but we represent all people. And so this myth out here that a Congressional Black Caucus member can't win in a swing district is just foolish. You can point to Amelia Sykes. You can point to a Lauren Underwood at the time. You can point to Antonio Delgado at the time, Colin Allred, Janelle Bynum up in Oregon, Johanna Hayes up in Connecticut. There are several members and past members of the Congressional Black Caucus that have won in districts with less than 5% Black population in those districts. And so this myth out here by some peddling a narrative is just foolishness.
0: Don in New Orleans, Louisiana. Don. Is Don there?
2: Yeah, very good afternoon. I would choose, for my three soul sisters, Florence Ballard of the Supreme Success, Tammy Terrell of the Hits Duets with Marvin Gaye, and Minnie Riperton with her 5 to 7 octave range. Those are my three soul sisters.
0: You thought that one out. That was interesting. Very good.
2: Yes, sir. My congratulations to the New York Knicks on their championship win after 53 years. That 73 team, that 17 Rubber Down, they got a tough act to follow, because those guys, even 50 plus years, a half a century later, are still leading with class and style. The great Clyde Frazier and Earl the Pearl Monroe and the late Willis Reed and Dave the Butcher and the great Senator, U.S. Senator Bill Bradley, and even the great coach player Phil Jackson. They got a tough act to follow. And
0: I was talking, you know, I was at courtside on last week. And I was talking to Walt Frazier. Walt Frazier looks great. And, really good. A lot of the former players sit on courtside, but Walt is still dressing like nobody else, and he looks great. I remember I was a kid, 73. I was still a teenager, but I remember that like it was yesterday.
2: Yes, sir. And next season, they got a while to celebrate, but all 82 games, brother, are going to be playoff atmosphere for the Knicks. Let's see them get ready to defend. That's a tough act to follow. But yeah. Look, quickly, right now, these last two comments. The Carmelo Anthony case, if you will, legal case, it has to look at every legal court has to look at the totality of circumstances, not just pick and choose what they're going to admit to the court as evidence. The totality of circumstances. And this issue of

0: But this trillionaires, billionaires, and all this stuff, those are social constructs of fiat currency. That doesn't instill trust and faith in our U.S. government when you're creating a trillionaire, but yet people can't have basic housing and affordability, you gas, or even bus fare for the rail. So what I'm saying is that the intrinsic value of currency is not there. There's no intrinsic value. The intrinsic value comes in what is utilized, currency is utilized for real estate and even farming, land. But to make this guy a trillionaire, he has he's tied into SpaceX. That's on paper. So we have to stop, I hope, learn the economics of what is really happening on the ground. That's why our votes matter. You're talking about a person who has the interest rate, inflation. Look at inflation. And then to top that off with tariffs. I mean, where's the full faith and trust of the U.S. government?
1: Yeah, well, that's for sure. Thank you for your call. You know, Antoine, every time I say that Donald Trump has gone to the edge, he go further. He literally said he likes inflation. He likes it. And he literally said that now this memorandum of understanding that no one has seen or signed that is going to make all of the gas prices drop to a third right away. I mean, he just throws things out there to just get the public feeling, at least his supporters, that something's happening that just is not happening.
2: Well, there is no bottom with these people, Rev. And I think people need to understand that. I also think, and I said this to respectfully to one of your colleagues at MSNBC, that I think they they did not properly report on something, but I sent them a message and they ended up calling me. The one thing that people have to understand about Donald Trump is he's not running for re-election. And so there is no consequence to his corruption and to his foolishness. And he doesn't care what people think. He doesn't care about polling. He doesn't care about public opinion. He doesn't care about anything but whatever is in his long-term benefit. So when you say you never cease to amaze us, the scary part about it is we're only a year and 6 months in. We have a year and 6 months to go. And ain't no telling what might happen right up between now and then and the lengths in which he's willing to go through or go to in order to prove a point to the American people that he was here. And I think we all have to keep that in perspective as these things unfold.
1: Let me go to Demetrius in Cleveland, Ohio, W-E-R-E. Demetrius?
3: Yeah, thank you very much, Shafton. Good hearing the conversation with your guest, Mr. C. Wright. I just want to speak on just a few subjects quickly. Concerning the opening of the Strait of Hormuz, I just hope they have a fair policy that the ships that go through, you know, goes to the countries that really need the oil, not just go to the large countries with big economies like United States and England and France. But you got small countries who've really been devastated, you know, because of the street is closed. And the economy has really, really been devastated. You know, they wasn't able to have any type of transportation. Their food prices went up because they couldn't move none of their food. And people can go back and forth to work. So, like I heard on the news today, like the American people was paying maybe $4 for a gallon of gas, but some of those countries, it went up to maybe like $10. So it really set them back. So hopefully, you know, once the strait is open completely, those countries can receive their oil and not be put on the back burner. And also, I'd like to mention, you know, because of the strait is closed and I believe the war is unnecessary with Iran, hopefully the American public could be reimbursed somehow because of the higher prices people have to pay, you know, for gasoline and because other products were high for transporting gasoline. So food went up even more than it was already. So hopefully this administration will reimburse the American public

0: for the extra money they had to spend for the product to the United States for a war that was unnecessary. And lastly, with the fight that was on the front of the White House from the UFC, I believe, you know, Donald Trump was in a way catering to some people in his base by having the fight there, not just for his own entertainment. Not saying everyone who likes UFC is a Trump supporter, but I believe he felt like, well, this is my reward for some of y'all backing me, and I want you to continue backing me. And I believe he was letting them know that he's with them, you know, and that he want to celebrate his birthday with them because they, some of them has been with him all the way, even for some negative policies he put into effect and some of the tactics he used, you know, to try to intimidate people. So I believe that just shows his future plans as well. He want to use some of the same people, you know, to carry out some of his deeds in the future. I believe it's just more than just entertainment. It was a reward. You know, he wanted to show some of his backers. He felt like from a certain background that he's with them, and that in the future that they should stay with him. He said he have a bond with them to continue what he wants to do in the future. Thank you. Appreciate it.
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5: 1490 WERE traffic.
6: Good afternoon. Look for some delays if you're headed 271 northbound in the express lanes. There's an accident that's blocking the right lane at Cedar Road. Expect more delays 77 southbound, the three right lanes. Blocked due to an accident at Arlington Road. It's more than a 15-minute delay, and the traffic reaches back to Archwood Ave. Southbound Route 8 has reopened from an earlier accident between Hudson Drive and Perkins Street. Look for more delays in Middlefield. Tavern Road blocked due to fallen power cables between Gingrich Road and 700, so expect delays. I'm Lorenzo Ware on Cleveland's News Talk 1490 WEREAM, the People Station.
7: This is the sound of giraffes being placed on the endangered species list for the very first time. 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
1: 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Have your say.
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4: There's no side that can justify to me killing innocent people.
5: What is it good for?
4: Absolutely
5: nothing.
1: Uh-huh. Keeping it real with the world's civil rights leader, the Reverend Al Sharpton.
4: Real, keeping it real. I am your host, Reverend Al Sharpton, and Antoine Seawright is riding with us as always to kick off the week on What's on Your Mind. Let's go to Spencer in Little Mountain, South Carolina. Spencer.
6: Hello, Al Sharpton. I'm doing good. Look, I just want to point this thing. Could I ask your co-host a direct question?
4: Yeah.
6: Your co-host is Antoine Seawright. Is it all right, Reverend Al, if I asked him a question?
4: Yeah.
6: Okay, now listen to this. The question is, when our president and his personal lawyer, Todd Blanche, designed a fund to repay our country mistreated citizens. Now, here's the question, Seawright. Why didn't our black congressmen and our black senators and our black civil rights people, why didn't they come right back and attach the slavery victims of America? We would have rolled the back of this fund to find out where is our funds at. Everybody seemed like they done forgot this or whatever. So, Mr. Seawright, is what I just asked you, do it make sense, or are we going to go into a commercial?
7: Let me say this to you in a very simplified way. I appreciate the right question, because we don't have the power to do it. First of all, that was illegal because Congress controls the power of the purse. So when the president announced that, it was illegal. Unconstitutional. And when the Congress decided they were not going to do that because they were not going to reward insurrectionists and white supremacists, that was a bipartisan agreement. We had no ability to attach anything. The only thing we had the ability to do is fight against it, because you cannot govern if you do not win and losers do not legislate. That's the short and simple answer. And even if we did have the ability, it would have been malpractice for us to attach to that fund, because guess who controls the power in Washington? Guess who would have controlled that money? And so we could attach whatever we want to it, but it did not guarantee that our people were going to see a balance of that, because they got to decide, or would have gotten to decide, who sees the money.
4: Yeah, well, and the panel, he was going to have to decide that, reported directly to him. There was no kind of jurisprudence or legal mechanism to even pretend it was objective.
6: Okay, but look, let me just bring this up, and it's coming from a single elderly black man. You know, every once in a while, you have to open your mouth and start talking stuff, and your answer is out in the audience with people that normally don't even want to fight back, but it hits them. And say, wait a minute, my congressman, my senator, civil rights leaders, they fighting for me. You hear what they just doing now? See, what you doing is making the package a fat woman. And people will start thinking. You know what I'm hearing now that's really sad is the fact, oh, Democrats got to learn.
4: Wait, just a minute, Spencer. Making the package a fat woman, you got to explain. I don't know that expression. That's okay. What that means.
6: In other words, you got to make it to be noticed. See, that thing went by so
4: fast. Oh, okay.
6: See, maybe, nobody really
4: I thought I was the older guy between me and Antoine. You pull one out, I ain't never heard, but go ahead.
6: Okay, but see, that's what you have to do sometime. Even, look at the guy, what is his name? Oh, I can't think of this guy's name. And I didn't know it. He was the one that was over a lot of funny stuff that would come on TV. Until lately, his timing, he waited. Now he's got a program now that emphasizes laughter and comedians. What is the guy? I can't think of his name. But anyway, he's got quite a program now. See, what you have to do a lot of times is wait back and just make sure that the fat woman eats. After a while, people got to notice. Then you come out with the proper timing. See, this is one element we could have went in on that knowing darn well that we was going to lose. But guess what? The message had to snuck out there like a submarine. Oh, this is how they can come and get the money for knowing white people on the suffering they did, us black folks. See? Nobody had thought about that.
4: Yeah, well, thank you for your call. I think there are all kinds of tactics. But it's all going to come down to, when it comes to government expenditures and budgets, on who's in charge, who has the power, the majority in the House and the majority in the Senate, if you can get it, or who's in the White House. I mean, I think that we could go around the Mulberry Bush all we want if we do not get up and organize and vote. We will not get any of what we're talking about because they will legislate against it. It's really not a hard proposition. It's as simple as just saying this is one of the things. And, you know, I tell people all the time, I don't think voting solves all of the problems, but it solves enough of the problems that we must put all of our efforts in there. There is no one thing that's going to solve everything. But you can't even get started if you're not even part of the process. And they want you to stay out of the process. And I think that is what is so frustrating for some when people talk about I just don't think nothing will happen. And nothing will happen unless you get involved. These people are not going to drag you out to bed and give you justice and fairness. You got to get up and do something. Some of us will do a lot out there in the community, out there in the street, out there marching, big march, August 28th. But we organize now. All we ask you to do is go to your polling site and get in and put in somebody to represent you and your interests. And I think that a lot of people are ducking that responsibility. Let's take a break and come back, line up more of these calls. 1-877-532-5797. 1-877-532-5797. Shopton, see right. Be right back. Keep it real.
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17: 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Toby, isn't your sister doing a nice job as a new driver?
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0: Keeping It Real, Keeping It Real. I'm your host, Reverend Al Sharpton, and we're back. 1-877-532-5797. 1-877-532-5797. Antoine Seawright is our co-host. Let's go to Tiffany in Georgia, W-A-O-K in Atlanta, Georgia.
1: Hello.
0: Hello there.
1: Hey, how you doing?
0: I'm doing well.
1: Great. So I was calling, I'm thinking in reference to the last caller, I think we were false. Maybe it's missing the point of what he was making. I think he was trying to say that even though we know that they're going to be, that we're not going to be eligible for any of that money, or they're going to tell us that we can't get it or whatever, we still should try. That way it'll let the community know that the Democrats are trying to do something, that they can see what it is that we're trying to do, and they can they can actually see what the opposition is.
0: I think in terms of what money?
1: Well, in terms of him talking about making a request to go after the whole, the billion-dollar money, whatever the fund is called that he was trying, that Trump was trying to give for the insurrectionists. I think he understood.
0: But the Democrats are trying to block the money. They're not trying to get that money for us. He's proposing that money for what he calls those that had been targeted by government. You're talking about under the Biden administration or under the Obama administration. So if the Democrats didn't block the money, it's not going to benefit us. And if they did not block the money, it would go through. And none of us would get that anyway. It was clear what they said it was going. It was going to be decided by a panel he chose. And the Democrats and some Republicans objected to it, which is why they pulled the money back. It didn't hurt us at all.
1: No, he understands that. I believe he understands that. It's just the point of for us to be seen as saying we're owed something, and what are you going to do about it? We understand.
0: Yeah, but in order for us to say that you owe us something, that means we would have had to pass and let them get the money.
1: I mean, you can still just make a statement. You can still.
0: They did make that statement. They made the statement as to why they wanted to block the money, because they did not feel it would be distributed fairly. And they had a couple of Republicans agreed with them, said it's unprincipled. But you cannot just sit there and let them pass it and then make the statement. They didn't have to make the statement after the fact. They made it before the fact and got enough to stop that payment as it was. Yeah, all right. Thank you for your call. Let's go to Andre J. in the Bronx, New York. Andre J., is that the Bronx? Andre, I don't know where y'all got the Bronx. Andre, is Andre there? I don't hear anybody. Give me Keith in Atlanta then. Keith, you keeping it real with Al Sharpton. I don't hear Keith. Okay.
2: Good afternoon, Reverend Sharpton, and to your guest on the other side over there. The reason why I called, one of the things, I live here in Atlanta, and I had the opportunity to be at the Ambassador Andrew Young Unity Day of Action Summit. Yes, sir. My wife and I both. And I must say, I was rather astonished. I was rather mystified, and I had a lot of gratitude, and it humbled me to my knees to see walking history when I saw Andrew Young. He sat about four seats in front of me. Yeah. And I also got to see all those mayors, including the current mayor. And I forgot who the speaker was, his name. He's a pastor as well. and I got the chance, you know, we stayed through the whole thing. I was just enamored. I was. But that being said, it was also something brought up about the young people. Young people didn't get a chance to get a platform there that day. And for me, it's a microcosm of what's going on across the nation right now. And I say that because the thing about it is, I've been on Facebook and stuff like that. I know, you know, Facebook, social media, all that kind of stuff. And I'm noticing a pattern, reaching out to the young people and everything like that. And I'm asking, are they going to vote? And they're, most of them are, got voters apathy or something going on. I don't know what that is, but the ones I speak to, I can't speak for all of them, of course. But the thing about it, and then I've talked to some of my nieces and nephews. I've talked to friends of the family and things of that nature, young people, people college age, people 18 and up. And a lot of them saying they might vote or they're going to vote. And some people, it doesn't matter, we vote anyway. This is something that needs to be addressed like yesterday. Maybe one of your callers can address it. Maybe your guy got on the line. Maybe you can address this. But we have got to reach out and talk to these young people. We got to see what the problem is.
0: Let me address it. I think, first of all, you're right that something needs to be dealt with. And I think, though, we need to put it in context. Fact of the matter is, when I was young and we had National Youth Movement, which had a lot of us, was around voting. I was Shirley Chisholm's youth director after I was Jesse Jackson's. Most youth didn't vote then. We have a huge huddle in youth department in National Action Network now in many of our 100-some-odd chapters. So there are many young people that are involved, and they have the same challenge that every generation had, and that is getting other young people in their generation to come forward. And I think you're right. That's why we go out of our way in our convention. You'll see it at the march August 28th to give a platform to young people. But don't ever think this is something new. There's been no generation that all the young people were involved. Even when we talk about the iconic civil rights days, most young blacks were not a member of SNCC. That was some students that made the sacrifice. And let me give you another clue. Most old folks ain't never been involved. The March on Washington in 1963, that A. Philip Randolph called, that Dr. King gave the I Have a Dream speech, unions and others helped organize that march, and they got 250,000 people. We only got a million-man march until 1995. We act like everybody was involved. It has never been that. It has always been those that are involved have to go out and try to get others. And I'm saying that not to excuse behavior, but to say that we need to know what we're up against. We're up against our people always have been apathetic. You've got to try and bring with you what you got. It's almost like I'm a preacher, been preaching for decades. You got to preach your best sermon and hope two or three are joined at a time. But I think for us to act like we got to get everybody will discourage us, because you, Martin Luther King didn't have everybody. But we need to get enough to make a difference. How do you get that? By telling them you are not voting for anyone but yourself. The student loan debt you complained about, talk with young people have to deal with. Student loan debt, cost of living, getting paying rent with your friends, trying to get an apartment, trying to deal with get you a car. 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All of that, how does that impact voting? 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And some will come, but we need to address them and not be unrealistic about you going to get all of them, because we ain't got all old folks. And we never have. But thank you for your call. We'll be right back. Keeping it real. Shopton. See right. Be right back.
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5: 1490 WERE traffic.
6: Good afternoon. Look for some delays if you're headed 271 northbound in the express lanes. There's an accident that's blocking the right lane at Cedar Road. Expect more delays 77 southbound, the three right lanes blocked due to an accident at Arlington Road. It's more than a 15-minute delay, and the traffic reaches back to Archwood Ave. Southbound Route 8 has reopened from an earlier accident between Hudson Drive and Perkins Street. Look for more delays in Middlefield. Tavern Road blocked due to fallen power cables between Gingrich Road and 700, so expect delays. I'm Lorenzo Ware on Cleveland's News Talk 1490 WERE AM, the People's Station.

0: put your drawers on first, not the t-shirt. 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

0: keeping it real. I'm your host, Reverend Al Sharpton, and don't forget, you really don't want to miss this weekend on Politics Nation with Al Sharpton. I'll be live tomorrow, Saturday, and Sunday at 5 p.m. Eastern Time. Both nights, you really, really need to dig in. I'm going to have on Senator Cory Booker to break down what they're doing about Iran, as well as dealing with the issues of how we stop this legislation that allows Trump to get away with this $180 billion. What is the plan? We'll have on Congressman Glenn Ivey, and we'll have on Father Flager in Chicago, who's putting up a reward for who burnt that cross and put it on Grant Park, leading into Obama Library opening week. On Sunday, have the governor candidate, Democratic candidate for governor of South Carolina, Jermaine Johnson, a brother. A lot of people don't know a brother is running for that seat. I'm going to have Congresswoman Jennifer McClellan and Aaron Ford, who's running for governor in Nevada. And, of course, the one and only, I think one of the best sports writers and columnists in sports, Bill Roden, will be on to talk about the NBA Finals. And, you know, the NBA is playing tomorrow night after my show, so you ain't going to miss the show. I ain't going to miss it because I'm hoping the Knicks take it home tomorrow night in San Antonio. So since San Antonio was rude enough to win one here in the Knicks' place, I was there that night. And on Sunday after the show is the Trump UFC match. So you ain't going to miss either one of them, you that are intending to do that. I won't be celebrating Donald King's birthday. I won't be watching no cage fighting, but I will be with the Knicks. And also, don't forget, you that are in the New York area, you can tell everybody you heard I was stormed out. I couldn't get in Chicago. I will be at the rally in Harlem in the morning, 9 a.m. to 11 a.m. at the House of Justice meeting that has been now the last couple of months at the historic Mother Amy Zion Church. And I'm very grateful that we've been able to get Mother Amy Zion, 137th Street and 7th Avenue. And, of course, we're just waiting on the city occupancy inspectors to finish. We'll be moving into our headquarters. But for now, meet me there in the morning. If you're not in New York, you can tune in live to the rally at Impact Television, or you can go to nationalactionnetwork.net and watch it, or you can go to YouTube/NAN and watch it as well, Facebook as well. We're all over the place. Don't miss the rally. And again, I emphasize, sign up for the march so you can get the information and you can get instructions. 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Let's get organized now. 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All right, Reverend Williams, what's happening at Saturday Action in Detroit?
1: We're organizing for action. We're organizing for the national march, and we're organizing for the get the vote out between the primary in August and the general in November. So join us tomorrow, 10 a.m. at the historic King Solomon Baptist Church, 6114th Street in the city of Detroit.
0: All right, I think that's wonderful. John McKinney is saying on our message board, I celebrated my 31st and a wedding anniversary day before yesterday, and I got a financial blessing occurred, a big piece of change. One of you guys on here said I would get blessed. I'm praying at sunrise. I think that's one. You know, I pray before sunrise. I get up every morning. Even though I got into the Washington Hotel late last night when I couldn't get to Chicago, get up before dawn, do my prayer and meditation. That is a blessed thing, McKinney. You're absolutely right. And he says, I like Patti LaBelle saying, I got a new attitude. And Iris Celestine Brozard is saying greetings and salutations to you and keeping it real, listening, viewing audience on this Waiting to Exhale Friday. Reverend Al Sharpton, my exhale is tied to your point on the division and cynicism in our community at large. That's right. Too much cynicism, Reverend Williams. I think we lost Reverend Williams. All right, let me go. Let me get the most impressive, irreversible, irreplaceable president of the Greater Cleveland Chapter of the National Action Network, Marcia McCoy.
2: Sister McCoy. Yes, sir. Can you hear me?
0: I hear you now, yes.
2: Yes, sir. Our Honorable Reverend Dr. Professor Al Sharpton and our Executive Director, where the Midwest is the best. I, along with our mule-carrying bishop, will deliver our Midwest region states, Illinois, Indiana, Iowa, Kansas, Michigan, Minnesota, Missouri, Nebraska, North Dakota, Ohio, South Dakota, and Wisconsin to the March on Washington, Friday, August 28th, Friday, as we join others for the No Tricks in 2026. Remember, in November, and the vote early, vote often, and vote always. Energetic, fire-inspired, motivation, no messages of hope that we will hear at the march. Bishop Cavanaugh.
3: Dr. Al Sharpton.
0: Yes, sir.
3: Dr. Child Williams.
1: Yes, sir.
3: Oh, my mule, my brother.
1: I got you, Rev.
3: My brothers and my sisters, there is an old saying that says, power corrupts, and absolute power corrupts absolutely. Power instinctively has a way of impregnating the ego of a person so that they begin to believe that they cannot be brought down and experience defeat. I don't know if there is any more powerful organization in the struggle for justice, equality, and freedom than the National Action Network, under the leadership of our illustrious and distinguished leader, the Reverend Dr. Al Sharpton. Say what you will or you want to, but this powerful leader commands significant decades of years on television and radio while leading an army of active freedom fighters who absolutely won't be denied. The dynamism of this collective mountainous power group has not enlarged the head size of this phenomenal powerhouse leader and not corrupted his head or his heart. Dr. Sharpton's humility remains intact, and his devotion to the struggle is unending. When leaders' massive narcissistic selfish interest, their ego exceeds their humbleness, they become a hindrance to their own cause. Move yourself and let the Lord direct your path. The Holy Bible teaches, humble yourself below the Lord, and he will raise you up. The Hitlers, the Trumps, and the Putins of the world don't win. They just get caught up in their own power-hungry ego and fade away into oblivion. But they that wait upon the Lord shall renew their strength and mount up with wings as eagles, run and not be weary, walk and not faint. Convicted felon Donald J. Trump's lies, his chicanery, his racism, and authoritarianism are they which will doom his presidency and decimate his legacy. Hatred, bigotry, and white supremacy are self-defeating and will ultimately crumble to the ground just like Trumpism. There are some eternal verities embedded and encapsulated in the bowels of the universe that don't change regardless of the circumstances of the situation. Power does not overcome righteousness. Bullies don't go unpunished. Wrong does not win in the end. Lies don't outlive the truth. Evil will never ultimately prevail over righteousness. Truth crushed to the earth will rise again. Might does not make things right, and boos are not cheers. The arc of the universe is long, but it bends toward justice. And to all those who are trying to take democracy back to the darkness of slavery, authoritarianism will not succeed. However, darkness will never outshine the light of justice, equality, and freedom. Without steadfast, phenomenal leader, of the National Action Network, the Reverend Dr. Al Sharpton, propitiatory magnetism and magnitude for developing and executing the necessary means to overcome this darkness, we will and we shall overcome. All we have to do is believe in our hearts that we shall overcome someday. Thank you, Doctor.
0: All right, thank you, thank you, thank you, thank you to Bishop Cavendish. Thank you to Marcia McCoy, Cleveland, Greater Cleveland Chapter, Nan. Thank you.

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10: It's Sybil Wilkes with what we need to know. President Trump announced what he called a historic breakthrough in announcing the peace agreement with Iran, and it's officially complete, ordering the immediate reopening of the strategic Strait of Hormuz and an end to military operations in Lebanon. Closer to home, Saturday night was all right for the New York Knicks as they ended a 53-year championship drought by capturing the NBA title in a thrilling Game 5 victory over the San Antonio Spurs, 94-90. They were powered by the legendary 45-point performance from Finals MVP Jalen Brunson. On Capitol Hill, veteran Kentucky Senator Mitch McConnell was hospitalized Sunday, while former Raiders receiver Henry Ruggs was officially denied parole following his fatal 2021 DUI crash. And no criminal charges will be filed against Chris Brown's security guard after a shooting last month outside the singer's California home. I'm Sybil Wilkes. Be informed. Be empowered.
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1: It's Monday, June 15th, Black Music History Month. 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Welcome to those listening on Sirius XM, Channel 126, The Urban View, where talk empowers and becomes action. 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It is Hot Button Monday. Whatever's on your mind, whatever's in your heart, all you have to do is call us at 1-877-532-5797. 1-877-532-5797. 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I see the mayor's already on the message board. Mayor Rodney Jones at Queensbridge Houses, Queens, says it's Hot Button Monday. Yes, it is, Mr. Mayor. I see Robert Francis Jackson saying, I love his broadcast and Reverend Al for mayor. No, I'm not running for mayor. We got a mayor. Rodney Jones is the mayor. But thank you for the thought. Who's this? Laurie Jones says, hello, Reverend Sharpton. Well, hello, Laurie Jones. Denise Stephanie says, good morning. And Grace Jen, good morning. And Missy, good morning. No, good afternoon. And Shannon says, the UFC fighter who disrespected Mrs. Obama can go to hell. Well, Shannon, I agree with you. Let me say in regards to the news, I think that the desecration of the South Lawn of the White House to have this cage fight, and the right wing got on me because I said it reminded me of when they'd have the slave masters watch slaves fight, or when they'd have animals fight until somebody died. But that's what it reminded me of, a cage. I used to go to boxing matches, and I thought they were kind of out there. But a cage and fight and stand in front of Lincoln Memorial like some rowdies in the street, and the federal taxpayers paying for this. Oh, yeah, I know wrestling company and all them put up money and this one put up money. But the grounds was paid for by the federal government, the security and the restoring of the grounds today. Invested a whole lot of money in the name of Flag Day when everybody knows it was the president's birthday party. Now, he has the right, let me defend that. He has the right to have his celebrate his birthday any way he wants, including violent matches that I think is not exactly what I would call my pleasure. But he doesn't have the right to do it on federal property. And he doesn't have the right to do it where it incurs federal expenses in terms of security and all of that. We paid in part for that party. And then as she wrote on the message, as I read, to have one of them insult Mrs. Obama, question her gender. And I've not heard one leader in the Republican Party, one spokesperson for the administration say, wait a minute, this guy was a guest there to fight to call Ms. Obama by her name on federal property. We do not agree with, we denounce. There is no decency in these people. I fought, bro, Mr. Trump, 40, 45 years from when he was found guilty of housing discrimination in New York through Central Park 5 till now. But I would not call his wife a man. I mean, there's a level of self-respect. It's not even me respecting her, and I do. I respect anybody. But I respect myself that I would not stoop that low. And if somebody did it in my presence, I would denounce that. I'd say, wait a minute. I may disagree with them politically, but don't say that. And if you're going to say it, don't say it around me. And certainly don't say it if you're a guest of mine. But that is the kind of low level in terms of behavior and what is been normalized by this White House. Same time while this is going on, they say that they've reached a framework of a deal between the United States and Iran to end the war and to reopen the Strait of Hormuz. Now, President Trump and Iranian officials and Pakistani Prime Minister Sharif announced an agreement to immediately and permanently end military operations, remove the U.S. naval blockade, and reopen the Straits of Hormuz. A formal signing is scheduled for Friday. Well, I don't know why they had to wait till Friday, but they say they're going to do it in Switzerland. Now, the reported deal includes nuclear sanctions and reconstruction provisions. The reported 14-point memorandum calls for Iran to reaffirm that it will not produce nuclear weapons, the gradual lifting of oil and financial sanctions, and the unfreezing of an estimated $24 billion in Iranian funds and reconstruction assistance. Wait a minute. I thought he attacked Obama saying Obama paid ransom. He's giving them $24 billion. On their word that they won't do something, not that they got to hand over the uranium or other minerals or subject to certain inspections. He's just going to take the word for it. And they're going to go ahead and open the Strait of Hormuz. I heard him last night because I had to do breaking news in the middle of my show on it, saying that he's opening the Strait of Hormuz. He can't open it. They've got to open it. You don't have it, Mr. President. So let's talk about that. Former President Obama said the United States must seriously deal with the economic cost and examine the human and economic cost of military action, emphasizing that decisions involving war should never be made casually. And he also defended his nuclear agreement arguing that the new U.S.-Iran agreement is unlikely to be substantially different or significant improvement over the 2015 nuclear deal he negotiated. And I think that there's no question about it. Just look at what happened. Now, NBC News say that according to NBC News's poll, Democrats hold a 5-point edge over GOP in the midterms, meaning right now, according to the NBC poll, the Democrats can win the Congress. Now, that does not mean you should relax. That means you better get even more energized, because that means that the other side knows that they can now lose. So they're going to play every trick in the book and get everybody that they can out to vote, meaning we've got the double efforts, not for the Democrats, but for those that are running, and they're mostly in the Democratic line. That's going to be for voting rights, ending the redistricting, dealing with affordability, dealing with criminal justice level playing field. That's who we got to vote for. Are you voting for the Democrats, Reverend? I'm voting for me, my family. And if the Democrats got the best policy for that, then I'm voting for the Democrats. If the Republicans got the best policies for that, tell me what they are, I'll vote for that. People vote for themselves. Question is not, are you on this guy's side or that lady's side? No, are you on your own side? And we don't, in some cases, too many cases, vote on our own side. So let's talk about a hot button Monday. I'm anxious to hear what you got to say about all of this. 1-877-532-5797. And of course, you can go to the message board at nationalactionnetwork.net. Let's take a break and come right back and get in it. Keeping it real. Shopton. Be right back.

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6: It's hard to believe that 2026 is halfway over. It's startling that 6 months have passed already. When you were 10, it seemed like your teen years would never come. By the time you're a teenager, you just can't wait for 21. However, do you remember when 30 years old seemed to come right after 23? And then 40 and 30 years felt like they were only a couple years apart. Wow. And at 40, statistics say that your life is half over if you are blessed. At 50, some of us start having pains in parts of our bodies that we didn't even know we had. Then here comes 60, and everybody is saying yes, ma'am, or no, sir, to you. By your 70s, you become acutely aware that life is way too short, that time moves way too fast, and there definitely are no replays and no rewinds. So relish every second of every minute of every hour you are blessed to have, because time cannot be repeated.
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0: 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Real Justin Ray Alinea is saying, morning greetings from the West Coast, San Francisco Bay Area, Reverend Sharpton, sir, and everyone in the chat. Congratulations to the New York Knicks team. Yes, absolutely. They deserve congratulations. They pulled it out. They became the NBA champions. First time the Knicks has had a championship in 53 years. And they went nuts out here that night. Some got in trouble. But very exciting. I think they're having the parade on Thursday, and I'll be in Chicago for the opening of the Obama Presidential Center. So I won't make the parade, but I'm glad I made one of the nights to see them. And it is a lot of congratulations. A good spirit. I've not seen New Yorkers this enthused and united in a long time. Even when I went to the game and all that, all of the people that you would think were from the suburbs and look, older white was shaking hands. Remember that? So I said, oh, everybody's trying to be nice. But they did boo Donald Trump. They booed him badly. But I'm glad to see that spirit. We should have that around other than sports events. All right, let's go to phones. Hot Button Monday. Let me start in Chicago. This is good. I always get blessed when I start the week off with my dear friend from Chicago, the beloved Miss Eunice. Miss Eunice, you're keeping it real with Al Sharpton.
1: Good afternoon, Rev. It's good to see you. I mean, hear you, but I missed you on Saturday. But understand things happen.
0: Yeah. I went and flew to speak at the National Ministers Conference in Hampton. They had many thousands there, and then they closed the airport in Hohe. I couldn't get out Friday night. Then we drove all the way to D.C., couldn't get out that morning, so I just couldn't get to Chicago. But I talked to Youssef last night, and so I sent a tape. It was bad. I really wanted to be there.
1: Sure, I understand. You know, Rev, is what's on my mind. Do you mean to tell me the $60 million it cost to put on that show last night is going to be at the taxpayers' expense that
0: That's
1: Trump
0: correct.
1: Put on this? That is ridiculous. I mean, he goes from bad to worse, and you have the congressmen that are worse than him because they sit there and rubber stamp everything that this man does. And I don't know where it's going to lead, but something's got to give, and we got to get out and vote. So I won't talk to you, Rev, for about a week. I'm going to Ocho Rios for my great-granddaughter's wedding.
0: Oh, great-granddaughter's wedding. Well, congratulations, and you enjoy yourself. You deserve it.
1: Thank you, and
0: that.
1: We're going to celebrate my 93rd birthday also while I'm there.
0: You deserve that, too. Tell them applaud them for celebrating your 93 years, that you mean more than you know.
1: Yeah, I just had to be there. So I'm not going. I said, yes, you are. Pack your luggage. All right. And thank you, Rev. And I'll talk to you in about a week. And God bless you.
0: All right. God bless you. Travel safe.
1: Sure. Bye-bye.
0: All right. Happiness Donuts is saying on the message board, Spike Lee deserves a ring. He does. Spike sweated and worked just as hard at court side as they did on the court. So, yeah, they should give him a ring. I totally agree. Let's go to Jacob in Philadelphia. WURD, the word. Jacob?
2: 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Man, I congratulate New York, even though they spanked us and swept us under the rug. You know, but that was good basketball. And it, you know, Rev, it shows you when you work as a team, right? It's team. It's no eyes in team, no big, you know, everybody was there scraping. And when they came back, I knew they weren't going to be denied when they came back after they were down 29 at halftime. And they came back and won that game. I said, what McFadden and Whitehead would say, God rest their soul, ain't no stopping them now. So, you know, anything in their way, they was getting ready to get through it. But, you know, Reverend Al, is this America that the majority of Americans want, this ugly racism that we saw last night on the White House lawn, you know, and it wasn't even, you know, just let go just like it was, you know, they laughed at. I mean, the deep racism and the ugliness, right? Excuse me, a white supremacy. And I say any supremacy is ugly because we all human beings, right? But I got a question for you, Rev. Why is every time somebody trying to make peace in the Middle East, you got old Netanyahu out over there that'll do something just nasty and dirty to try to throw a wrench, a monkey wrench, in the peace thing? Don't he understand that Palestine is going to be here? That they, you know, you can't be talking about Palestine doesn't have a right to exist. What are you talking about? Are you kidding me? You know, so that arrogance that he showed. And I said earlier, I know that the Jewish people can do better than a not Netanyahu, you know, and I'm just saying, you know, but every time. And then he's arrogant when somebody asks him to stop doing it. Oh, Israel, we'll do what we want to do. Nobody tells us what to do. I say, yeah, well, that's cool. But just don't do it with American taxpayers' money, okay? And we should stop bankrolling stuff like that. What you say, Rev?
0: I think you're absolutely right. You cannot bankroll something unless you are in agreement with it and partisan to it. I mean, and we are allowing them to take tax dollars, other dollars, and finance brutal sports for the entertainment of the president while gas prices and groceries are skyrocketing because of this president's engagement in a war that was unnecessary and unjustified, and he's coming out with less than what he went in. It is absolutely outrageous. But we picking up the tab, and we ain't even mad about it.
2: And you know, you always hear Americans talk about welfare cases, right? Look at the welfare case that the Israel is. How much money goes to Israel every year, and you'll see what welfare cases look like. You know, we need to wake up and don't be asleep like they want you to be. And woke is not a bad thing. All of the scriptures tell even the dead to wake up. Right, Rev?
0: It's in the book. And I think you're right. Thank you again for your call. Let me go to James Mitchell. Says Trump once mulled suspending the writ of habeas corpus for the undocumented. Only three presidents in U.S. history have suspended this constitutional right: Abraham Lincoln, FDR, and George W. Bush. And James is correct. And it did come out. I think it's in Maggie Haberman's book that's getting ready to come out, that they reported and confirmed that he had absolutely entertained that he wanted to suspend that habeas corpus. I see that Rodney Jones is reposting Pauline McCullough saying that I have a notebook with potential stock options and SpaceX is one of them. I would have purchased stock in SpaceX before they went public on 6/12/26. I might be a millionaire. Oh yeah, they was giving all kind of tips and all kind of playing games and all kind of. Did you see where Trump had bought some stock and the companies involved? Keeping it real. in the UFC fights and then announce it and it went up. Any other president, they'd have had him in front of a congressional hearing or somewhere else. If that ain't self-dealing, I don't know what is. Let's take a break. Be right back. It's Hot Button Monday. Let's get it on. Shopton. I need some Black Music History Month people to tell me. We've done our figures, we've done the songs, but I want you to tell me your top. We got mostly male artists. I want your top female, Black music sheroes, not just heroes. Give me sheroes only today. We'll be right back. Keeping it real. Shopton. Be right back.

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It's Hot Button Monday. Whatever's on your heart, whatever's in your mind, share it with us. That's what Hot Button Monday is all about. 1-877-532-5797. 1-877-532-5797. And of course, you can go and send us a message on the message board. Pamela Edgar is saying on the message board, Reverend Al Sharpton, I really enjoyed the Saturday Action Rally on YouTube this weekend. Thank you for putting the Politics Nation shows on YouTube also. Keep on keeping us informed. I'm glad that you're on YouTube, Pamela, and watching a lot of, we had several thousand that watched us Saturday at the Saturday rally, and of course, a Politics Nation. Those that didn't watch it on TV can watch it on YouTube. I get the ratings tomorrow, but last week we beat CNN and everybody. And it's not even about just me boasting. It's about keeping our information out there. Pauline McCullough says, Shirley Caesar, Billie Holiday, and Etta James, Juneteenth celebration on Friday. I will be wearing my Juneteenth shirt on my job this week, Lord's will. Go ahead, Pauline, wear that Juneteenth shirt. I am with you on that, and I love your choices. Shirley Caesar, who I know well, great gospel singer, Billie Holiday in a class by herself, and Etta James. And I didn't get as much publicity as others and should have, but I preached Etta James's funeral. I preached her funeral in Los Angeles. I only met her a few times. She came and did some shows with James Brown when I was out there with James Brown a couple of weekends. She was there, and I met her one other time. But when she passed, her son asked me, would I do the eulogy at her funeral? And I said, absolutely. I knew as an artist. Most of the artists that I've done funerals for, I knew them well. But I knew her because my mama used to play, what they used to say, the rims off a 33 RPA record, Etta James. At last, and certainly Shirley Caesar, I've known for 30, 40 years. Every time we've asked her to do something, she was there, a real giant gospel singer. And she is as serious about the word as she sings about it. And, of course, I don't have to even tell you, Billie Holiday, Lady Holiday, is in a class by herself. Let me say, by way of announcements, don't forget, watch Politics Nation, as we just said, every Saturday and Sunday, 5 p.m. Eastern Time on MS Now. And this weekend, I told you, I'm not playing. I had in studio Senator Cory Booker. Then I had Congresswoman McClellan from Virginia. And I had the feds raided a voter registration and voter rights group, and I had them right on the TV. I tell you, I get the senators, the governors, the people that matter. So make sure you don't miss it. And of course, this weekend, Juneteenth weekend, it's going to be extraordinary. So make sure you're there. I'm going Thursday to the Obama library, the invitation stuff, only stuff. It opens Friday, but he's having an invite only Thursday. I'm going then coming right back in to New York. So Juneteenth to do the show, this show, and get ready for Saturday and Sunday. And we'll have some special guests on for Juneteenth weekend. Don't forget, watch it 5 p.m. Eastern Time on MS Now. Also, the Saturday Action Rally, like she said, watch it every Saturday morning at 9 to 11. And you that in the New York, New Jersey, Connecticut area, you can attend that Mother 37th in Lenox. And we've been there the last couple of 3 months. While they're getting ready, our
our headquarters that we purchased, National Action Network, with the help of some of you out there. I've asked 100,000 people to give $500 or more, and some are still giving. And we have to have the certificate of occupancy so you can have over a certain amount of people in the building. So that other than that, we'd be already in the building. We've already got the auditorium and all that done. So we're ready to go as soon as we get that certificate. But those that have given their $500, I told them to be at the rally Saturday, and I'm going to transport them over and let them at 5 or 10 at a time view the whole building. Since they were responsive to me saying I need to raise this money, and I want them to see where their money went, even while before we can do the rally. So.

what that march led to. That march led to the Civil Rights Act of 64. That march led to the Voting Rights Act of 65. Well, we are in 26, and they are taking back the Civil Rights Act dealing with discrimination by killing DEI. They're taking back voting rights by the Supreme Court gutting out Section 2. We need to be there, and I want you there to be a part of it. And I think that it is imperative that you sign up at www.nationalactionnetwork.net and say, Reverend Al, I'm going to come to the march. I want to come. Is there buses leaving near me? Or I got people I think I can organize a bus. Can y'all help me get one? Sign up. Tell us what you need us to do or what you want us to know. And I want you there. And I think that we will appreciate that. I'm reading on the message board, SC English is saying, good evening, Reverend Sharpton. Thank you for enlightening us about our history, especially those of us that does not read. I have followed you since you were a young man. I never miss Politics Nation. I pray God keep blessing you to do what you do best. Well, I appreciate that, Essie. I'm a guy, they put on the live stream, people stopped me in the airport in Norfolk, Virginia the other day, and people said, I just want to encourage you. I know you don't get that all the time. I said, I need all encouragement I can get. These right-wingers get on Fox and all that to tell their lie they can. It means something to at least hear people appreciate some of the work. You don't take for granted that any of us in public life, especially those of us fighting this climate and this administration, don't appreciate people showing their appreciation. And Pauline McCullough is saying, happy birthday, Miss Eunice. Congratulations on your great-granddaughter's wedding. May God bless her in her marriage, her husband as well. Isn't that nice? We have some really nice people in our listening audience. Let me see if I can get one more before I go to break. Let me go to Ira in let's go to break. I'll come back, Ira. They say I ain't got enough time. Come right back to you. Keeping it real. Shopton. Be right back.

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0: Do you ever wonder what the Bible says about what's going on in the world? 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
5: Reverend Al Sharpton joined the growing chorus of voices demanding accountability in Jordan Neely's death, drawing attention to two other men who appeared to have played a role in restraining the 30-year-old.
6: 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You got one man choking and the other holding him down. They all need to be in front of a grand jury. No justice.
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